0: These will grip the coalition over coming weeks. A new opinion poll shows One Nation is now more popular than Labor, while the coalition is wallowing on a primary vote of just 16%. Anthony Albanese would not be drawn on those poll numbers, but predicts more opposition members will defect. He says last night's budget reply offered no serious policy solutions.
1: The coalition are down to 41 members of the House of Representatives. I suspect that when we come back, that will decrease further when we come back during these budget sittings. And it is just a debacle.
0: A Melbourne Facebook page has revealed landlords are already hiking rents in response to changes in the federal budget. Landlords posting they'd sent out rental rise notifications of an average $40 a week, many wary of an imminent rental freeze being proposed by the Greens. Accountants also used the platform to urge property owners to hold on until a change of government. In finance at the open, the All Ordinaries up 22. Our dollar, 72.24 US.
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0: better. Matilda's captain Sam Kerr's made a shock departure from Super League club Chelsea after 6 years. She's confirmed tomorrow's clash against Manchester United will be her last, but it's not confirmed whether or not she'll quit the league entirely. The club legend took to social media to make the announcement.
3: I definitely don't want this to be a sad conversation. I want it to be not a celebration, but remember all the good times we've had together. It's been an absolute honour to represent you guys for the last 6.5 years.
0: Port Adelaide's playing in Darwin tonight for the first time in 13 years, taking on Gold Coast. Also tonight, Sydney hosts Collingwood. Geelong won last night's grand final rematch against Brisbane by 41 points. And that's the latest news and sports.
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5: I'm Daniel Brewer with your local news and sport headlines. Gippsland residents are set to feel more vulnerable to the impact of bushfires following reports that the Victorian Minister for Environment failed to guarantee there would be no cuts to regionally based forest fire management staff. Shadow Minister for Public Land Management, Melina Barth, says the government is risking community safety.
6: Now, Labor is risking regional bushfire safety if it cuts these front-facing regional jobs. There is no guarantee under Labor that the regional fire management staff will be protected this year, and that creates real concern for our rural communities.
5: Always Live is coming to Traralgon tomorrow and have secured the ARIA award-winning band Boy and Bear as their headline act. In sport, round 6 of Gippsland League is a split round with only 3 matches. Druin versus Mowie, Traralgon versus Warrigal and Mafra play host to Monthaggi. That's the latest local news and sport.
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5: Your four-day forecast for Gippsland and the Valley, fine and sunny with light winds. Tomorrow, the chance of morning fog clearing to a mostly sunny afternoon, 21. Sunday, cloudy, very high chance of rain, 18. Monday, partly cloudy, high chance of showers, most likely in the afternoon and evening, 18. The Valley, Sal, Bairnsdale and Lakes entrance, 21. Orbost, 22. Currently, it's 15 degrees.
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11: It is 7 past 10. In a moment, if you're a parent of a school-aged child or children, do you like, hate, or just tolerate parent-teacher interviews? I sort of tolerate them. I think they're important. I don't particularly like them. But first, some emails. Mornings at 3aw.com.au. Liz says, Canada's philosophy on homelessness is primarily centred on the housing first philosophy, which asserts that secure permanent housing is a fundamental right. Well, I don't know if you'd see Micklem as permanent. I think the goal would be to sort of try and encourage people not to live a life of homelessness and helping them get back on their feet. But again, it is a step up, undeniably a step up from sleeping on the street. Warren, however, says you can't force homeless people to go to the quarantine facility. If they don't want to go, are you going to arrest them? Well, Warren, I mean, the city of Port Phillip is saying that with the police, they'll temporarily confiscate homeless people's belongings. So, yeah, you could make it a crime to be homeless, or you could say, if you don't have a home, this is where you must stay. I mean, there are ways to do things. And instead of finding reasons we can't do it, let's look at the problem of homelessness and say, this is an issue. Homeless people are not doing themselves any favour. It's not good for other people too. Behaviour is often very bad. Let's think of a solution. Ryan says Anthony Albanese won't do anything about immigration because he is importing voters. All he cares about is remaining in government. Well, that is true, Ryan, but I might add that's true for pretty much all politicians. When it comes to should we do the right thing, the thing we promised, or should we do the thing that'll make more people vote for us, they'll pick the votes every single time. Phil joins us. Phil, good morning.
12: Hey, Tom. With the Micklem centre and the homeless situation in Melbourne and suburbs, why can't we say to them, part of your welfare arrangement be given as part of rent? You have free transport into either Geelong or into Melbourne, and in that way there's an incentive for them to move into, regardless of what the state government say about it, we're paying through the roof with it, but give someone and, well, everyone the opportunity to move into Micklem with a bonus.
11: Well, look, I hear what you're saying, but I was just thinking as you were talking, I mean, we built this quarantine facility at a time of you know, COVID, obviously. And back then, we seemed to have no issues with forcing people into quarantine. In fact, the entire population, at least in Greater Melbourne, we were forced behind our own front doors. We only go out for 1 hour a day, couldn't travel more than 5 kilometres for quite some time. So, you know, this idea that you can't force people to do things, well, I'm sorry, but we did do that during COVID, and by and large, people went along with it. Anyway, Phil, we'll keep listening, and we'll sort of keep pursuing this later on in the program. But it's something I want to push because I think homelessness is a stain on our society. It suggests that as a society we have failed, but it is also, you know, there are some terrible individual decisions that homeless people make, like drug use and so forth. And I think that there is a way through it. I really do, but it would involve some compulsion. Anyway, parent-teacher interviews. One of the very few positive things that came out of COVID is, at least for my daughter's school, is that they're all done online now. So rather than having to go to the school and sit around for half a day or so, you just book in 10-minute slots online, and, you know, if you're clever about it, you can talk to all the teachers one after the other and get it over and done with. It's probably not something I look forward to, but I think it's an important part of a kid's schooling. Our next guest is a professional mediator. A mum and someone who refuses to attend parent-teacher interviews. Sarah Blake, good morning.
13: Good morning. I know it's controversial. Love my kids, but parent-teacher interviews. Oh.
11: So why do you refuse to go to them now?
13: I have found that the parent-teacher interviews, you know, that you get rolled in 10 minutes, rush a conversation and back out the door again. It doesn't allow me to cover off the things we need to. So I now have a system where I chat with the teachers on a one-on-one basis. We book it early in the term. We do it regularly and more consistently. So we have conversations, but we give them the time to do them properly.
14: So is it that you would rather speak to the teachers on a sort of ad hoc, regular basis, like when you're dropping the kids off or something, rather than waiting 6 months for an interview?
13: Yeah, not drop in. We always arrange it. So I'll email, I'll say, hey, can we catch up? Do we need to touch base on anything? Because what I feel like is that my kids need specialists or a bigger conversation. They've both got dyslexia and dysgraphia. There's other parents that perhaps the conversation can be really quick. They can just roll in, like you said, roll in, book in, have a touch base and then roll out again. It's not us and it doesn't work for us. And it just leaves all parties, I think teacher involved as well, feeling a little bit frustrated. You kind of just do surface level.
14: I read the article about you. You said and you admitted that, you confirmed then that you've got two children and they both have issues like dyslexia and so forth.
13: Yeah.
14: Is it that the teachers often said things that perhaps you didn't want to hear?
13: So when very early days when my kids were very younger and we had our first parent-teacher interview where they started talking about how my child was struggling, I found it really hard to hear. And not that I didn't care, but I just got really upset. Like, how awful is this for the teacher, for my kid? What have I failed to do? So I felt a lot of big emotions. And I think for parents of young kids, that it's the first time that they're hearing that, it can be really confronting. And it can lead to a shutdown in conversation and a good partnership with the school. So I for me then, knowing that we've got more complex issues, parent-teacher interview wasn't going to be the way to do it.
14: All right, but again, I don't want to sort of harp on about your kids, but I mean, is it that you don't think the format works, or you don't like being told that your kids are, I don't know, disruptive in class or not learning very well or something like that?
13: I'm very happy being told that. What I do think is we put a lot of expectations into a 10-minute conversation, parents and teachers alike, and if we only rely on that 10 minutes as the only point of contact with our teachers around how our kids are travelling, we're all going to be missing out and our kids are going to be struggling. So as parents, let's temper our expectations and say, hey, it's just an introduction. We're just touching base. Let's schedule another conversation.
14: Mm. Okay. All right. Think of your time. Sarah Blake there, professional mediator and mum. Problem is, of course, you know, class sizes range from 20 to 30, depending on what type of school you go to. And for teachers to have lots of one-on-one conversations with parents there's not enough hours in the day, I suppose. Look, I don't get a great deal out of parent-teacher interviews, but usually you can tell from these days it's all very coded. Like when I went to school, it was, you know, Tom talks too much, which I'm still guilty of. Tom shouts out too often in class, again, guilty. And there was no doubt about what the teacher liked and didn't like about you. These days they code it in language, you know. Tom is an enthusiastic participant. He is very exuberant in class. That's just the modern-day code for talking too much. 133693. Kerry, hello.
15: Oh, hi, Tom. We had the same report. I was a teacher for 45 years, retired now.
14: Oh.
15: I think that lady that you had on, she sounds... Was her name Karen? Sorry.
14: Sarah.
15: I'm joking.
14: That's a bit unfair.
15: She really sounded entitled. And, of course, you can talk to teachers at other times, other than that allotted slot that you get three times a year. I don't know what she's talking about. If you've got a child with special needs, you'd be talking to them almost weekly. So I don't know what she's talking about. I don't know where her kids go to school. I don't even know what state she's in.
14: Oh, she's in WA, it's not a local school, obviously. Yeah. I mean, how did you, most of your teaching life, did the parents come to the school and talk to you in person for parent-teacher interviews?
15: Look, I was in a very low socioeconomic EAL area, so we struggled to get them to turn up to show interest. Oh. Completely different to your situation. But then there were times when I did work in a middle-class area and, yes, they did show up. It's so important, Tom, because you cannot say what you want to say on their reports. You have to sugarcoat it.
14: But can you say it in an interview? I mean, can you use the language you couldn't use in a report, but in a parent-teacher interview?
15: Well, there's no hidden cameras, so yes, you can, and it's your word against theirs if they don't like what you said.
14: Yeah. But it is a code these days, isn't it? As I said, one of our producers, the lovely Jess, you know, was always told at school she was very enthusiastic in class, and it was only once she left school she realised it was talking too much.
15: Yeah, no, mine said I need to learn to control my tongue. Oh. I wish they'd bring that back, to be honest.
14: Yep, no, plain language. All right, thank you, Kerry. Stay on the line. You've got a $250 voucher for Sailors and Seekers. Discover bold, rugged jewellery handcrafted in the Macedon Ranges, all made to tell your story. Mandy, good morning.
16: Yes, good morning. I am a school teacher, primary school teacher, and spend a lot of time providing support for students in my class, especially those with special needs.
14: Mm.
16: And parents with children with special needs actually get what they call a parent support group meeting, which could be up to an hour with some students. And those students with special needs do get that extra time where the parents and the teacher get to talk about, you know, the strategies being put in place for that child. So a 10-minute conversation at a parent-teacher interview is not the only time that that parent or the teachers get to talk about that child's development.
14: And if you've got, I mean, Sarah, with whom we spoke before, both her kids have got dyslexia and what's called dysgraphia, which I'm not even quite sure what that is, to be honest. But, I mean, clearly they have complex needs. I mean, do you sometimes have to have a pretty firm conversation with parents about what's going on?
16: Look, sometimes you do, and you have to be very compassionate, empathic towards those families, and you have to be very delicate the way you bring it up. But there's parents, teachers don't sort of spring this on parents. There's lots of discussions, there's assessments, there's testing, there's all sorts of things that go into place before, you know, those really tough conversations are being had. And, you know, teachers don't go into the job for the money. It's because they love doing what they do.
14: Yeah.
16: And, you know, we all have, you know, so much compassion and love for our students that we don't want to upset anybody, but we do want the best for our students and to support the parents as well. So, you know, having that, you know, parent-teacher conversation, that 10-minute conversation is not such a big thing. It could be just a quick check-in, how are you going, and to get to know the child aside from their special needs, which is also important as well.
14: Mandy, can I ask you this? I was a bit podgy when I was about 10 or 11, and I remember the PE teacher wrote in my report, he said, Thomas is too fat. Would you be allowed to say that these days?
16: Not at all.
14: No.
16: Not at all. That would not fly at my school, and no teacher would say anything like that nowadays. And that's not even part, that wouldn't even come into the report because it's got nothing to do with their academic or their physical, abilities.
14: That was back in the late 1970s. Thank you, Mandy. 133-693. More calls, more emails ahead later on this hour. Dr. Lauren Rosewarm, we haven't heard from her in a while, from Melbourne University. Are we going to settle the debate once and for all, how we define women? Because I can tell you in Australia, it's all over the joint. Can you just put up your hand and say you're a woman? Do you have to have surgery? It's as if you're a man and you want to be regarded as a woman. There's a Stella Prize for Literature, and it's been won by a woman who's biologically female but now says she lives as a male and demands to be called he, him. I get very confused by all of this. There is a case coming out in the federal court this afternoon which may shed some light on it. 133-693 at 20 past 10.
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14: 24 past 10. On parent-teacher interviews, Kim has emailed us. She said, I also stopped going to parent-teacher nights. They're an absolute waste of time. School reports were enough for me. Look, I don't know if I get a great deal out of it, but you sort of always think, oh, maybe I'll learn something. 133693, just a reminder, visit amasom.com and tell your pricey telco where to go. On the homelessness crisis we have in Australia, John says there's probably 500,000 homeless people right across Australia. So many councils, cities, etc. are all grappling with this same unfixable problem. There's nowhere for all the homeless people to go. Well, look, you're probably right, John, if the figure is that big. And, you know, there's people like on the waiting list for social housing and so forth, people who are couch surfing, they've got friends and saying, can I sleep in your living room? But in particular, what we're talking about here is people who literally sleep rough, often on footpaths, and who behave badly, drug use, fighting, shouting at people, all that sort of thing. And that's, I guess, the pointy end of the spear of homelessness. And I still feel, okay, the Mickleham quarantine facility isn't big enough to handle every homeless person in Melbourne, let alone the rest of Australia, but it would be a start. Joanne, good morning.
23: Good morning. How are you?
14: Good, thank you, Joanne.
23: I was a teacher for over 20 years, and I just wanted to talk about how in parent-teacher night interviews, as the teacher, if I had a challenging student, if they were there in front of the parent, rather than myself conduct the interview and give an overview of the child's performance or behaviour, I would ask the child, okay, so-and-so, this is your time. Can you please tell mum, dad, or your guardian about your behaviour in class? How would you rate it? Do you think it's appropriate? Stuff like that.
14: And if you did that, Joanne, well, you did do it, but do the so-called challenging children, are they sort of honest about themselves?
23: I found that they were more brutal in their self-assessment than I ever would have been. I often had to then turn it around and give the student some kudos for the things that they did do well. I just found that if I was the one saying that the students' behaviour could have improved or was better, as you said, you've got to be careful how you phrase things, you might get challenged by a parent. But whereas once it comes out of the student's mouth, the parent would take it on board and would get involved more in the conversation rather than see it as challenging or confrontational.
14: Do you think that some parents live in denial a bit about what their kids are really like?
23: I think that they do. Some do. I would say not the majority, but when I used to do the parent-teacher interviews like that, I think that they got a sense of enlightenment about what was actually going on with their child. And because the child was the one admitting to things, it gave them more an insightful overview of what was actually happening.
14: Yeah. Okay, all right, thank you, Joanne. That's interesting. Two bottles of DeBoardley handcrafted Heathcote Shiraz coming your way. And that, of course, is what, you know, however you conduct the interview, really it is for the parents to learn more about how their children are going. I mean, the teacher already knows, the kid probably already knows as well, but the parents do not. Sean, good morning.
0: Good morning, Tom. How are you going?
14: Yeah, pretty good, Sean.
0: Hey, just quickly, I'll take my hats off to the teachers that, you know, teach all their kids in that. I know they've got a tough job, but I've actually got an interview with my child's school today. The good thing is they do tell you good things what they do, but the worst part is they do sugarcoat too much. I said to my son's teacher, I said, you know, what's the good things he's, or started off with, what's the things he's, you know, doing wrong with, and they sort of sugarcoated a little bit. And that's what I said to her. I said, it's just, we're one-on-one now, so you need to tell me what he's been doing wrong. You need to tell me what he's doing so I can tell him at home what he's
14: done
0: and can and can't do.
14: See, Sean, I've got all my reports. My mother kept them, and before she died, she gave each of us, my siblings and I, we all got our school reports. And, you know, mine being particularly from the 70s but into the 80s, they were pretty blunt back then. You talk too much, you do this, you do that. You're in no doubt about what you were doing right and what you were doing wrong. But these days it is like a code that you have to sort of understand that being very enthusiastic in class isn't necessarily a good thing.
0: Yeah, it's like I said, I do take my hat off to them, and I know society's changing and that, but even like you said, your report cards, I'm in my report cards, I wasn't the best student or the greatest student, but it actually got down to the point, and even when my parents read them, they said, you know, they gave me a strict, stern talking to and that. But other than that, I think some of these teachers sort of have to be a bit gentle on some kids. But other than that, I know with the parent-teacher interviews there, they need to get just, instead of sugarcoating it, just get down the line and then, that'd be fine.
14: I agree with you, Sean, and thank you. And look, if there's bad news, you better just to know it rather than have it sugarcoated. Juanita joins us. Go ahead, Juanita.
1: I just want to say that I've been going to the legal cases. I've been sitting in on the cases with the Giggle v Tickle.
14: Oh, yes. The case that's being decided this afternoon, apparently.
1: Yes, and what the Roxy Tickle's barristers or lawyers have had to jump, you know, twist and turn logic to say that a man can become a woman because he says so is just phenomenal. And what I find frustrating is trans people are allowed to have their own apps, and there's nothing wrong with that whatsoever, but women aren't allowed to have their own apps.
14: And that's why we need to decide once and for all something that used to just be self-evident. What legally is a woman? And in the UK last year, the highest court in the land decided that a woman was just that, an adult biological human female, and a man was an adult biological human male. And what that has meant, for example, amongst other things, so trans girls, as in boys who are physically male but reckon they're girls, they've been kicked out of the girl guides, because the girl guides now say legally only biological girls can be in the girl guides. And most of the country just says, well, that is eminently sensible. And in fact, the scouts, now you can be a scout if you're a boy or a girl, so there's somewhere there for them to go. But yes, the definition of what is a woman, it's extraordinary all the hoops we jump through and the twisted logic and everything. But The federal court this afternoon will make a call on that. News headlines now with David Armstrong, who identifies as a man today. David, good morning.
3: Well, just today, I could be a table.
14: Could be anything.
3: Tomorrow.
14: Could be a dog.
3: Could be the MCG on Sunday.
14: Yes.
3: Tell the good people down at Geelong. Do you see Geelong Council's introduced...
14: Well,
3: they have... They yes. have no, now, hang

0: you are a lactating parent.
1: Yes.
0: So you could be a man and breastfeeding.
1: The unisex breastfeeding chest feeding rooms.
0: Can I just say, I used to go down to Geelong a lot to play and watch sport. And if you'd said to me that, you know, like 40 years ago, that this would be the modern day Geelong in 2026, that we can't use the word mother or father anymore because it offends people, I wouldn't have believed it. Dennis Walter lives in Geelong. Maybe he's to blame.
1: Let's ask him. Yes. We are in the minority. I don't think the
0: Geelong Football Club has too many trans men playing against Brisbane last night, for example, but
1: I'm the good guy. Continue. Teachers are turning on their own union ahead of... And I thought it was over, but no, it continues.
0: It's not enough.
1: Well, teachers are turning on their own union. A number of schools have voted to condemn the union's softly handling of this dispute, urging it to reinstate the threat of half-day strikes. It was very conveniently...
0: Also, the teachers want the union to go harder.
1: The teachers are telling the union, get in there. It was very conveniently semi-resolved in the lead-up to the budget. Remember that?
0: Yeah.
1: And now it's still there. Millions of dollars worth of cocaine has been intercepted at the airport. It was hidden in fruit shipment. 14 kilograms of cocaine in air cargo shipment inside 2 tons of fruit pulp. Mm. That kind of orange concentrate that you get in great big, gloopy plastic containers.
0: So they didn't, the cocaine was wrapped up in plastic or something.
1: Yeah. Right. Melbourne Facebook page has revealed this is going viral and it is anecdotal. Landlords already hiking rents in response to the budget. Many landlords posting on this page said we've already sent out notifications of rises of an average $40 a week.
0: Well, Jim Chalmers, Anthony Albanese, they were warned this would happen. They ploughed ahead with these promises for which they had... Well, they weren't promises, these taxes for which they had no mandate on Tuesday night, and this is the result.
1: Many of them wary of an imminent rental freeze being proposed by the Greens, but the feds can't introduce a rental freeze, can they? Is that a state issue?
0: I'm not even sure they can introduce one in any case. Like the Greens talked about it a while ago, but and cities where it has happened, like friends of mine years ago, 30 years ago, lived in New York, and they lived in a rent-controlled apartment, but the person who had the cheap rent didn't live there anymore, so they paid a rent, say, $200 a week. And then my friends had to pay, like, say it was $1,000 a week. And so you end up with this black market in rent-controlled apartments, which is ridiculous.
1: A doubleheader in football tonight, Sydney Collingwood at the SCG. And you forget, Port Adelaide playing up in Darwin.
0: Mm.
1: The Gold Coast, 9 wins in a row.
0: Look out.
1: What do you venture the Darwin temperature is going to be like tonight?
0: It'll be humid, I know that.
1: All of that at 11.
0: Thank you, David. David Armstrong there. 133693, mornings at 3aw.com.au. We've been talking about this federal court decision later on today. I hope we'll sort of conclude once and for all, or at least a definition of what is a woman and what is not. Dr. Lauren Rosewarn, gender studies expert at the University of Melbourne, joins us in a moment. Your calls as well, 133693 at 25 to 11.
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5: It is 21 to 11. A couple of quick emails. Joel says, you need to spend a bit more time talking to the homeless. Some of them are extraordinary, but do not advocate to isolate these people. Well, Joel, I'm not saying isolate them. If we filled up the Mickleham Detention Centre, quarantine centre with homeless people, they'd have each other for company and they'd have services and so forth. And there's no reason members of their family couldn't go and visit them and they would have a roof over their heads. Surely that is better than sleeping on the footpath. And on parent-teacher interviews, Judy says, when my son was in year six, the teacher said to us in front of the son that we had nothing to worry about because he would be a millionaire by the age of 30. A very bold prediction. Judy says he's a hard worker, but he's not yet a millionaire. Kate, good morning.
6: Oh, hello. I'm just a bit puzzled about the lady from Western Australia talking about needing to make extra meetings all the time and saying that she doesn't get enough with the parent-teacher interviews. I'm a teacher, work with a lot of kids who have all sorts of diagnoses or situations going on. It's mandatory that every child with some sort of a diagnosis has an individual education plan.
5: Yeah.
6: You have to meet with the parents outside parent-teacher interviews at least twice a year.
5: Well Kate, all I can say is Sarah, with whom we spoke, she's in Western Australia, and you know how every state has its own way of doing things in education. It's possible that that's not the case. Her argument, I agree, is a bit strange. She doesn't like the formality of the parent-teacher interview, but she wants to see the teachers sort of separately. And I would have thought, well, do the parent-teacher interviews, even if you don't like the format, but do the other things as well. Look, thank you, Kate. I do want to move on. There's this case being played out in the federal court this afternoon. It is essentially over how we define a woman. A trans woman called Roxanne Tickle was rejected from a women-only networking app. Roxanne Tickle sued and was successful, and the case in the federal court is an appeal against that. And it may have to define what a woman is. We'll find out at around 2 o'clock this afternoon. An ex-guest associate professor in the School of Social and Political Sciences at Melbourne Uni. She's a gender studies expert. Lauren Rosewarne, good morning.
7: Good morning, Tom. Thanks for having me.
5: Well, for the vast majority of human history, there is no doubt about how you define a woman or indeed a man, you know, adult human female, adult human male. It's got somewhat confusing in the past decade or so. Do we need to have a firm definition now, do you think?
7: The court is not offering this. This is not about that. This is about whether a private club can discriminate against somebody based on gender identity. There is no new definition for womanhood coming out of this hearing, nor from the last court case. It's not about that. The court has already allowed people to change their passports and to change their Medicare cards. That's already been ruled. This is a discrimination case.
5: So does that mean then that, I mean, if you say you can choose your own gender identity, which I know legally you can, that's the end of the matter? So, you know, if I want to play, I don't know, you know, women's sport, I just say I'm a woman and I can legally do it?
7: No, because then the codes or the associations around the sport will make a decision. In this case, though, we already have a rich tapestry of laws that prevent discriminating against somebody based on gender identity. So in this case, if a private club deciding, they can have rules on their own that trounce federal laws.
5: Okay. Well, can I put it to you, are these laws a good thing, that gender identity is simply a matter of personal choice? It doesn't have any reference to any objective standard. Is that a good thing?
7: Well, what's objective standards to you? Because you're going to refer to biology, and biology is quite complicated. People love to think about it as two genders. The science has moved on long past that. So this is about an AI facial screening device that this app was using that was making a call as to whether the user was male or female. Forget the discrimination stuff, which is obviously quite serious. There's also the fact, do you want a piece of technology determining whether you're a male or a female? That's also its own problem.
5: Well, that is true. I mean, and we throw so much of our lives into the hands of technology like AI and so forth and wonder how that's going. I suppose I just look at this and I think, well, look, you say the science has moved on, but has it? I mean, social science might have moved on, which is, in my view, and I'm a former social scientist too, you know, subject to the opinions of the day, which is fair enough. But, you know, biology is important. And for a lot of people, you know, a woman is just that, a biological female, and they don't want biological males in those spaces.
7: Okay, there's a lot there to unpack, but let's just say we are going to do it based on biology. Who's running the tests? Are you going to have people now standing at doorways doing genital inspections? Be really careful when we go down this path of saying biology is everything, because biology, particularly if we're doing a physical inspection, isn't actually going to get us the results that some people want.
5: Okay, but then on that basis, well, let's not bother. I mean, let's just have mixed changing rooms, mixed sporting teams, mixed everything, because if it's so hard to work out what people are and people can just declare what they are, I mean, is there any point to having distinctions between men and women anymore?
7: Well, there are in terms of a lot of places, let's say if we're talking about hospitals that are providing certain kinds of services or gymnasiums that have been allowed a discriminatory status because they're creating places that are safe from people who have been historically discriminated against. The law has provisions for that.
5: Right, and finally, the city of Geelong, I would argue in a very un-Geelong manner, no longer refers to breastfeeding mothers. They're called lactating parents. I mean, is this part of where we're headed?
7: It's attempting to try and be inclusive. I think that there's a danger when you're using that phrase that it offends certain people. I don't mind breastfeeders personally. I don't think, you know, lactating, I don't know, there's a little bit of scientific nature of that I don't love. I personally, though, favour inclusion rather than exclusion. I do not like a society that likes to exclude people on the basis of things such as gender.
5: All right, thank you for your time. Lauren Rosewarne there from the School of Social and Political Sciences at Melbourne University. I think I'm a bit of a dinosaur, I do. It's probably no surprise, but this idea that you can be what you declare that you are. Now, I'm going to be blunt here. I'm not Indigenous, right? I don't have any Indigenous relatives or ancestors that I'm aware of. If I stuck up my hand and said, I am an Aboriginal man and I demand to be treated as one, people would say, you can't do that. It's like blackface or something. So I can't do that. But if I stick up my hand and say, I'm a woman, that's absolutely fine. And I just don't see the difference. Saying that you are something that you are not at 14 to 11.
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5: It is 11 to 11. Sean has sent us an email, mornings@3aw.com.au. Sean wants to know, can I go to women-only gyms, and if they don't let me in, sue them for discrimination? I often drive past a Fernwood gym, and I remember they had an ad with a man, obviously a man dressed as a woman, trying to get in. And it was like, oh, you know, people just really want to come to our gym. They'll do anything. I mean, according to what Lauren Roseborne said to us, I mean, pretty much these days, if a man dresses as a woman, he would have to be let into a women-only gym because that's his gender expression. And on homelessness, Barbara says, why don't we use the sobering up facilities that no one ever goes to? Good point, Barbara. There's one in St Kilda, which is in Port Phillip, the city of Port Phillip, and there's one in Collingwood. And as far as I know, drunk people don't beat down the door each Saturday night to go and have a sleep there. Weather now for Rothnewton. Rothnewton's 20% off lounge suite sale is on now. 20% off Lazy Boy, IMG and Australian-made lounge suites. It's currently 18 degrees. Our forecast top is 22. John, good morning.
16: Yes, good morning, Tom. When you, in 100 years' time, when they dig your grave up and they're going to say, oh, young Tommy here, who used to identify as Samantha on the weekends, but actually his name's Tom, you'll always be a Tom.
5: Yes. Well, I don't like Tommy, but yes, we can look at a skeleton and say unequivocally that it's either male or female. They're just differences in hip and bone density and various other things. Shoulders, jaws, and this modern concept of gender that, A, there's lots of genders, that it's on a scale or a spectrum rather than one or the other, and B, that it can change. And I have a friend who's now living his life as a woman. I don't see him much because he lives overseas, but apparently his gender changes. So some days he identifies as a man and other days as a woman. And I'm not quite sure what to think about that. I mean, it's one thing to declare to everybody, I want to be regarded as this gender now, but it's another thing to say, but tomorrow I could go back to the old one. Simone, good morning.
17: Good morning, Tom.
12: You're the only one that makes any sense, Tom.
5: Oh, thank you.
12: I went this morning and I heard on the Boys program a story written by Nick McKenzie titled Abusers, Drug Traffickers and Bikers, The Men Making Money Off Ellen's Pro-Women Big Program.
5: Yes, I think it's a female-run labour hire company that allegedly has been infiltrated by bikies and other criminals. Is that's the one you're talking about?
12: Everybody has to read it. Nick McKenzie's in The Age this morning. It's run by the criminals, bikies, drug smuggling operations, and the labour hire company Women Construction supplies dozens of female workers on the state federally funded Northeast Link program.
5: Yeah.
12: It would curl your hair reading this article.
5: Yeah, well, I did look at it, Simone, and can I tell you, it is that sort of arrangement, labour hire companies affiliated with unions but infiltrated by criminals and bikie gangs. That's how allegedly over $15 billion has been siphoned out of the big build. That is one of the mechanisms that the labour hire companies overcharge. The builders just go along with it because it's all paid for by the state government. And then a lot of that overcharging filters out to bikie gangs and other criminals. Now, you know, the Liberals have said if they win the state election this year, they're going to have a royal commission into the whole thing. But, yeah, it's appalling. And no one really cares because the government doesn't want to look into it because it makes them look bad. And they don't want to admit that, you know, we're all being collectively overcharged by billions upon billions of dollars. And they just say, oh, you know, don't worry about that. Wait till the North East Link is built. You'll be able to drive from here to there in only 2 minutes and 50 seconds. It'll be fantastic. Cameron, good morning.
17: Oh, g'day. Wasn't there just recently a disastrous consequence of a male prisoner that identified as a woman being transferred to a women's prison?
5: Yes. Yeah, it happened twice here, and it happened in Scotland. Two biologically male rapists decided, and they'd raped women, decided that they were women, and they were put in women's prisons. And of course, one of them did rape fellow inmates.
17: Just mind-boggling.
5: It's a very strange world these days, isn't it, Cameron?
17: The thing I took my dad to a really nice Japanese restaurant in the city recently, modern Japanese, and they're in their 80s. And I did tell my dad before he went to the bathroom, Dad, it's gender-neutral toilets. And I think he thought I was joking because I followed him in a few minutes later and the cubicle door was open. And I said, mate, you've got to shut that. And he just laughed at me, and I had to go and close it for him because he thought I was joking.
5: Well, Cameron, can I tell you, my father died 4.5 years ago, but he was similarly befuddled by the concept of gender-neutral bathrooms in public places. At 5 to 11.
14: Hello, it's Len Johns. 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And coming up this week, a Johnny and June double. 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
5: It is almost 11 o'clock. News coming up in a moment with David Armstrong. As it is late on a Friday morning, straight after the news, you know what to do. Time for Ask Us Anything. Anything at all, just get on the phone and give us a ring, 133-693. 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Ask Us Anything straight after the 11 o'clock news. We'll also have Song of the Week, and without giving anything away, I will say it relates to our interview earlier on the week with Richard Miles, the Deputy Prime Minister, who was convinced that Australia's federal government debt was going down when his own figures say it is going up. And with John Oroglaso in about half an hour's time, when have you felt like a fish out of water? 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
27: 19 degrees in Melbourne, sunny atop today, 22. It's 11 o'clock. Good morning. I'm David Armstrong. Tarneit residents have woken to confronting scenes. A man's body discovered in the middle of Bruni Drive Park near a playground around 7 this morning. The street's been turned into a crime scene. Police still trying to work out how that man died. The homicide squad has now been called in. Opposition leader Angus Taylor says he would pay for his policies by slashing wasteful spending. Mr. Taylor's delivered a budget reply outlining an ambitious policy to link tax brackets to inflation. The $22 billion policy would see most Australian workers $1,000 better off by 2032. And he's told Tom Elliott it's a sensible reform which would address the rising cost of living.
28: Our standard of living has fallen more than any other developed country in the world, and it's time to axe Labor's toxic taxes. And one of those is its inflation tax, which through inflation, we see Australians' tax rates constantly going up, and we need that to end.
27: Millions of dollars worth of cocaine's been intercepted at Melbourne Airport, hidden in a fruit shipment. The AFP and Border Force found 14 kilograms of cocaine in an air cargo shipment inside 2 tonnes of fruit pulp. Council officers in Port Phillip now have the power to confiscate the belongings of homeless people. The new laws have been introduced in response to antisocial behaviour and a bid to get rough sleepers into crisis accommodation. The Mayor, Alex Macon, says the property won't be destroyed, can be reclaimed when that person settled.
29: That stuff could be stored, excluding personal belongings. So personal belongings, such as identification, medication, you know, sentimental artefacts will remain with the person. What we would be storing is the broader sort of encampment equipment.
27: Geelong Council's transformed its breastfeeding rooms into gender-neutral facilities. The rooms at its Civic Precinct building will now be re-signed as breast and chest feeding rooms. Council claims it's a push toward greater inclusivity, critics describing it as alienating ideological jargon. Scientists say the developing El Nino in the Pacific Ocean could be one of the strongest on record. It could see sea surface temperatures climb 1.5 degrees above normal. Researchers say they've figured out why influenza can lead to life-threatening complications during pregnancy. A study has found a viral sensor in the immune system can become overactive in pregnant women. RMIT Professor Stavros Alamides says the discovery could help with the development of targeted therapies.
0: We now have an established biological target that we could use to dampen the immune response and develop novel therapies against that response.
27: Delta Goodrum has made it through to the Eurovision Grand Final in Vienna. Other qualifiers from the second semi include Denmark, Albania and Cyprus. In finance, the All Ordinaries up 22 points and our dollar's trading at 72.24 US.
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27: better. Sean Manor inspired Geelong to a 41-point win over Brisbane in last night's grand final rematch. He finished with 5 goals and 30 touches. Lions backline missed Dane Zorko. He was a late out, and coach Chris Fagan says they decided to manage the veteran.
7: He's just pulled up sore from the game last week, and he wasn't feeling 100% of training, so we just decided to rest him. He's 37. You know, we've gone from a Sunday to a Saturday to a Friday to a Thursday in the last month, and sometimes it catches up with the older guys, so we just wanted to be careful with him.
27: Tonight, Sydney hosts Collingwood. Port Adelaide takes on Gold Coast in Darwin, and that's the latest news and sport.
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8: I'm Daniel Brewer with your local news and sport headlines. Residents across the Morwell River Ward are being reminded to check their enrolment with the VEC ahead of the upcoming by-election. Victoria's daily fuel price cap is facing criticism, with industry leaders claiming the policy is not achieving its intended outcome. The app allows Gippsland petrol stations to nominate their top fuel price for the following day. Australasian Convenience and Petroleum Marketers Association CEO Rowan Lee describes the policy as a solution looking for a problem.
9: We have this hybrid system which is meant to stop price fluctuations and people getting frustrated, but essentially it just means the highest price of the day is going to be in the morning and then it'll just come down during the course of the day.
8: In sport football, Victoria Latrobe Valley Senior Men's competition tomorrow night, Traralgon City versus Traralgon Olympians. That's the latest local news and sport.
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11: Thanks. 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
8: Your four-day forecast for Gippsland and the Valley, fine and sunny with light winds. Tomorrow, the chance of morning fog clearing to a mostly sunny afternoon, 21. Sunday, cloudy, very high chance of rain, 18. Monday, partly cloudy, high chance of showers, most likely in the afternoon and evening, 18. The Valley, Sal, Bairnsdale and Lakes entrance, 21, Orbost, 22. Currently, it's 17 degrees.
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5: Ask us anything at a moment at 11:07. First, though, some emails, mornings at 3aw.com.au. David says, instead of shifting homeless people to Mickleham, why don't we stick them in your backyard, Tom? Well, for a start, I don't actually have a backyard. I have a small front garden. And secondly, that would not solve the problem. Mickleham is purpose-built to house people, and it's empty, and we as taxpayers paid for it, and I just don't see why we don't put it to an obviously good use. Glenn on homeless people says you can't help those who don't want to help themselves. Well, I don't know, Glenn. I think, let's say we start with homeless people who are behaving badly and say, we're not going to send you to prison, but we are going to now require you to go and live in the quarantine facility for a while. And they'll have clothes, clean bed, bathroom, roof over their heads, regular meals, psychiatric services, etc. It might make a difference. And on gender identity, Marina says, I identify as a person who doesn't like to pay taxes to the Labor government. Yeah, well, good luck convincing the ATO about that, Marina. I appreciate your email.
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2: What sort of stupid question is that?
1: Ask us anything. Call now. 133-693. 133-693.
5: It is late on a Friday morning. That means time for Ask Us Anything, anything at all. Let's get stuck in. Barry, you're first. Good morning.
12: Good morning, Tom. My question simply is, why are all the planets round?
5: Now, I will defer to Gail Isles on this, and I'll put it to her in a fortnight when she's back on, but I think there's two aspects. One is because planets spin, and that naturally produces a sort of a circular form. I think really it's also to do with gravity, in the sense that gravity pulls equally in every direction, if you can imagine, in towards the centre of the planet. And so being a sphere is a natural shape for gravity that's equal in all directions, as opposed to, say, a cube or something like that. But look, Barry, I'm not a physicist, obviously, and I'll put that to Gail Isles because there might be some other reason, but you are right. I mean, and I think the other thing is that the way we define a planet, by definition, it has to be round, as opposed to, say, an asteroid, which might be a different shape. So it could be a self-defining rule. Things that aren't round can't be planets. Rob, good morning.
14: Yes, good morning. My question is, why, when the Brisbane Lions kick a goal, do they constantly play Take Me Home, Country Road?
5: I've asked that question too. I think it's actually only when Charlie Cameron kicks a goal, but he does kick a lot of their goals. I think he likes the song, which is interesting because it's quite an old song, like it's much older than Charlie Cameron. But, yeah, it's only played, and there's other players have their own songs as well, but Charlie Cameron is, you know, one of their key forwards, obviously. He's a fabulous player, and it's only his goals. So what do you think about all this music at the football, Rob?
14: Does my head in, don't like it.
5: No, I think stick to the club song when they run out. The team who wins gets to sing the club song or play it, and that's probably enough, I would have thought. Port Adelaide started the rot when they have Never Tear Us Apart before the game, and the constant music after goals are kicked and so forth. And again, they do it in rugby union because there's so many stoppages in rugby union where the referees stand around and discuss things, and they have to do something to keep the crowd engaged. Well, what crowd there is. But footy doesn't need that. Thanks, Rob. But yes, Country Road, Take Me Home, that's a Charlie Cameron special up at the Brisbane Lions. Ed, good morning.
16: Good day, Tom. Love your show.
5: Thank you.
16: Hey, Tom, Delta Goodrum is representing Australia at the Eurovision Song Contest.
5: She is.
16: I just want to know why, when we're not part of Europe.
5: No.
16: How's that happen?
5: In fact, we're so far from Europe that if we tried to go any further away, we'd probably end up getting closer to Europe around the other side of the globe, wouldn't we?
16: Absolutely.
5: Yeah. I asked that very same question this morning. Jess, who you would have spoken to when you rang up, she's a massive Delta Goodrum fan. Puts her in the same. She's like Australia's Taylor Swift, according to Jess. And I'm like, why are we even in this? Euro means Europe. The answer is complex, but it is SBS, you know, one of our channels, is technically part of the Eurovision judging or organising panel. And so because SBS sits on that, we get to have someone at the Eurovision Song Contest, even though we're so far away from Europe. I mean, it makes a mockery of it, doesn't it, Ed? I mean, if they had an Asia version of Eurovision, you'd think, well, maybe we could be part of that. But we are not part of Europe, are we?
16: No, absolutely, unless they've mistaken us with Austria.
5: Which could happen. There's a story, probably not real, that at the first ever modern Olympics in 1896, when Edwin Flack won his gold medals, the band struck up the Austrian anthem, not the Australian one. I don't know if it's true or not. Thank you, Ed. Paul, hello.
6: Hello there. So, considering rabbits were introduced to Australia, are rabbits and kangaroos part of the same family?
5: I don't think so, because kangaroos are marsupials and rabbits are not.
6: Well, that's
5: all that problem. Yeah, there is. There are some very small kangaroos that look a bit like rabbits and hop around a bit like rabbits, and I think that's where some of the confusion lies. And there might even be one that's called the something kangaroo rabbit, but no, they're marsupials. It's the same reason that dingoes are not part of the marsupial family either. They're sort of considered a native Australian animal, but they're not really, in that they too were introduced by humans back during the last ice age when the seas were a lot lower. And it seems likely, although we don't know, the dingo is sort of replaced on the mainland, what are now is called the Tassie Devil, the Tassie Tiger, carnivorous marsupials. Stephen, hello.
17: G'day, Tom. Look, why is it when cats fall from any height, 100% of the time I see them landing on their feet, but whenever I drop a buttered toast, 100% of the time it lands on the buttered side?
5: Yes, I did see... Believe it or not, someone with too much time in their hands at the university did a study of this, and it is something to do with the buttered side, I think, weighing a bit more than the other side, so that sort of pulls it down. Yes, it's the same. Whenever if I drop a piece of toast with Vegemite, I might as well get the Vegemite and stick it on the floor, because that's what happens. Thanks, Stephen. Ask us anything, 133693, mornings at 3aw.com.au. Max, good morning.
18: Good morning, Tom. Just a hypothetical question. Say if my car was fast enough to go as fast as a rocket, right? I had my arm hanging out the window. At what speed would the friction start to burn my arm off? Is it like a couple of thousand k's or...?
5: Well, there would have to be a speed, because, I mean, for example, the SR-71 Blackbird, which was that amazing-looking American spy plane from the 60s and 70s, like that could go, I don't know, I think it was 3 or 4 or 5 times the speed of sound. I mean, that would glow red hot because of the friction. So there must be a speed where the friction of the air would cause your arm to heat up to the point where... I mean, is this something you could try out for us, Max?
18: Oh, if my car was fast enough, but I reckon I'd be pulling my arm in pretty quick.
5: Yeah. All right, no, look, I don't know, but there would be a speed, of course. I mean, your arm would be whipped round and probably torn off before it would actually have a chance to heat up. But, yes, there would be, because planes heat up, and as we know, spacecraft, when they're punching through the atmosphere, heat up as well. Thank you, Max. Peter, hello.
19: I'm just wondering, why do we stress unleaded when you can't buy leaded anyway?
5: Yeah, that's a good point, because my first car was a 1982 Holden Commodore, and they introduced unleaded fuel, I think, in 85 or 86, and my car still had the leaded, took leaded, and so back then you had leaded and you had unleaded, and you had to make sure you put the right thing in. And then since I've owned a few classic cars over the years, when you put unleaded in them, you have to put a supplement in the tank to sort of like add lead to the unleaded petrol. But you're quite right, you can't buy leaded fuel anymore, can you?
19: We still stress unleaded, which I find very odd.
5: No, that's a good point, Peter. And I'd say it's just one of those weird things of habit that in the 80s, when we sold leaded alongside unleaded, because we had a lot of cars on the road that couldn't take unleaded, we had to do it. Now we don't need to do it, but we still do. It's a bit like, Peter, this will sound weird, but years ago a consultant was asked to look at elements of the British Armed Forces, and in particular the artillery, and he noticed that whenever they shot the big guns, there'd be sort of two men who would jump to one side and stand at attention. And he's like, well, why do you do that? Why do you have two people who do that? And it turns out that back in the day when they used horses to tow the guns, they had two men whose job it was to hold the horses when the guns were fired so the horses didn't panic and run away. And weirdly, of course, the guns are self-propelled now. They're driven on the back of trucks and things. But they still had the two guys jumping to one side, standing there doing nothing. So sometimes, Peter, we are just creatures of habit, even when it makes absolutely no sense. More Ask Us Anything in a moment. Song of the Week, not far away. 133693 at 17 past 11.
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5: 20 past 11, 133693 is the number to call. 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Ed called us before about, well, why Australia's takes part in Eurovision. For some reason, we picked Delta Goodrum this year. And I say that, I don't mean to be rude about her, but I would have thought you'd pick a new up-and-coming artist, not someone who's been around for a long time. Chris, good morning.
24: Yeah, g'day, Tom. Just in answer to Eurovision, it's a bit like the women's toilets. You only have to identify as European to partake. You don't actually have to be part of Europe.
5: Well, I mean, you know, Israel is also in Eurovision, although I don't know whether after the current war they still are. And, I mean, that also seems odd to me. I mean, Israel is not in Europe. It's in the Middle East. All right, well, there you go. We identify as European. Therefore, we get to take part in Eurovision. Gail, hello.
25: Oh, hi, Tom. How are you going?
5: Good, thanks, Gail.
25: That's good. Listen, I've always had this question and... I don't get an answer for it, really, even though my husband's a mechanic. So cars, what do you call it, they're made, and on the speedo it says, I've seen cars, you know, up to 240 k's. Mine says up to 220 k's. But why is it that they are geared like that when we can only travel at a maximum of 110?
5: It's a very good question. And I think Volvo now is cutting back its speedos to only 180. The reason is this, is that, as you'd be aware, cars are a global product these days. Like, you know, we don't make uniquely Australian cars anymore. And because in some countries like Germany and Italy and other parts of Europe, you can drive very fast if you want to. It's only on certain roads. It is easy just to have a speedo that covers that market and covers the Australian market, where, as you say, it's 110 in Victoria on certain roads. And I think the fastest speed limit in Australia is the Northern Territory. On their open roads, you can travel 130. But they essentially make the speedo that so it can cover pretty much any market. But, yeah, I mean, if the government made a law and said, well, we only want the speedo to go up to 130 k's an hour, that being the fastest speed limit in Australia, they could make it an Australian design rule like they do with, you know, taillights and so forth. And, I mean, the car companies would do it, even though the cars are capable of going a lot faster. Mish, hello.
7: Good morning, Tom. I'm hoping the lady that I'm going to talk about is listening, because I heard she listens to you. But do you think it's good manners to sit in the waiting room of a doctor's or specialist's and have a conversation about 5 metres away for over an hour, just complaining about how late the doctor is and what they're meant to be doing that day? Mm. Do you think it's good manners?
5: No, I don't. And I think people are guilty of oversharing, Mish. They sort of, even you stick in their headphones and we can't hear the other person, but we can hear what they're saying. Look, Mish, several years ago I was on a tram and a woman who was, I think, Filipino, because she was speaking half in English and half in the Filipino language, which is Tagalog, was having this very animated conversation. She was in tears. I think she split up with her boyfriend or found him doing something that he shouldn't have been doing. It was hard to follow because only half of it was in English. But it was the top of her voice and, you know, he was a B word, and then she burst into tears. And I remember thinking, you know, she's on board a crowded tram. Like, I mean, probably 30 people, including me, could hear it. And I just thought, yeah, this is not the time or the place. But, yes, people overshare, Mish. And, well, I was always taught, actually, by someone I used to be in business with, you never have conversations in either lifts or the backs of taxis because someone else is always listening. Jason, hello.
8: Hey, Tom, how are you, mate? All right?
5: Good, yeah, good, Jason. Thank you.
8: Yeah, just back to the Eurovision. You just mentioned a few minutes ago how you thought it'd be maybe best, or not best, but we should try an up-and-comer and sort of to obviously using the competition to represent Australia.
5: Well, yes.
8: We've done that a few times, and we're actually, we came nowhere and we're a laughing stock. When Guy Sebastian and Dummy Im were our first two representatives, and both finished in the top five, and they thought, oh my God, these amazing, these Australians, they're fantastic, let's keep them coming. We did so well, and yet when we did try a few up-and-comers, as I said, sort of a second ago, we're a laughing stock.
5: So. Mm. But I mean, okay, let's say back in the 80s we'd had that logic, and if we were in Eurovision back then, I mean, would we have sent, I don't know, INXS or someone along, or AC/DC to compete for Australia?
8: I think it would have been amazing, and it would have been fantastic again.
5: Yeah, I suppose, well, I don't really watch Eurovision much, but one of the things I sort of like saying is I've never heard of any of the performers, and usually they're pretty terrible in my view, but every now and then one of them is quite good. Jason, thank you.
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27: You know why singing is good, Tom? So you don't have to.
28: Yeah, I'm terrible at singing as well, Tom.
5: On Wednesday morning, we spoke with the Deputy Prime Minister, Richard Marles, about the budget, and we talked about a few things, but I got into the issue of debt because I worry a bit that government debt just seems to be going up and up and up, and there's nothing in the next 4 years which is going to change that. And Richard Marles either got confused or was trying to spin the debt situation. Net debt in 2021-22, just as you came to power, was $516 billion. In 4 years, 3 years' time, 29-30, it'll be $768 billion. So it hasn't peaked and then gone down. It's gone. It goes up, looking at these, almost every single year.
1: Well, but that's obviously not how you read a budget, in the sense that budgets are done over four-year cycles.
5: Well, that's how I read it. Anyway, so the figures run ambiguous. There are 4 years of deficits forecast, and the debt is going up and up and up. And Richard Marles was trying to sort of spin this and saying, oh, it's peaking and it's going down. And I was using the government's own figures. Anyway, this, of course, takes us neatly to November 1984, when English pop band Dead or Alive had a massive hit with You Spin Me Round.

0: that was You Spin Me Round Like a Record, British pop group Dead or Alive. Big hit both in the UK and here in Australia, late 1984. In honour of the Deputy Prime Minister, Richard Marles, who attempted to spin the increase in debt over the next 4 years, he said, oh, no, no, it's peaking and it's going down. And I had the figures right there, and I can tell you what, it is not going down. The debt is only going up. News headlines now with David Armstrong. David, good morning.
1: Good morning, midday. We've got some music in midday because you mentioned Delta Goodrum is through to the finals of Eurovision in Vienna.
0: Because we identify as European.
1: We're allowed to. Always my favourite part of Eurovision is the Eastern European death metal bands appear.
0: I agree.
1: Have a look at one this year called Lavina from Serbia. That's I reckon they've got winner written all over them. Elsewhere, Donald Trump and Xi Jinping have had a meeting on the side of the formal meetings that they're having at the moment in Beijing. And in diplomatic speak, Xi Jinping said to Donald Trump, quote, along the lines of, yours is an empire in decline.
0: Right.
1: To which Donald Trump says, yeah, you're 100% right. That you can thank Sleepy Joe Biden for that.
0: Oh, God.
1: We will, and then assuring him that we will realign and be back in the game soon. A lot of disappointment out of this already because China was supposed to take 400 or 500 Boeing jets and they only ordered 200.
0: Oh.
1: So Boeing's share price has cratered in the US as we speak. An update from ASIC in this past hour. There is now almost $3 billion sitting there in unclaimed money. Under the new laws, all the funds have got to go back to ASIC for safekeeping. They then try to contact people. So $3 billion. Imagine Mr. Chalmers

0: But Carlton interim coach Josh Fraser has done his first news conference this morning ahead of the Bulldogs game on Saturday night. Quote, as I stand here, I don't think I'm quite ready.
1: He didn't say that.
0: He did say that. Oh, he said, I have aspirations to coach one day.
1: Even if you're not ready, you've got to give the players the impression that you think you're ready.
0: Well, that was the quote. As I stand here, I don't think that I'm quite ready. Good luck on Saturday night.
1: Oh, no, you don't mean that as a Bulldog supporter. Thank you, David. David Armstrong there. John Oroglasso joins us in a moment. When have you felt like a bit of a fish out of water in a place where you really didn't fit in, where you were uncomfortable, where you weren't meant to be? It happened to me on Wednesday afternoon. That's ahead at 26 to midday.
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1: All right, it is now 23 to 12. Our question in a moment, when have you felt like a fish out of water? Where have you been somewhere or been doing something or with a group of people and you thought, I just don't fit in? 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
0: Morning, Tom, and all. Now, what was your experience, sir?
1: Well, I've had two that I can think of. So on Wednesday, my wife and daughter both wanted me to get them something at Mecca, the sort of makeup superstore in the Bourke Street Mall, John.
0: I've had this experience for my daughter.
1: And So.

0: and I had a couple of gift cards that my daughter had given me to help pay for those things. I had to buy a body mist. What is that, John?
1: Well, can't tell you.
0: I don't know. You know, as soon as I walked in, there's bright lights, everybody's beautifully dressed, there's makeup stations, everything's pink.
1: There's always a lot of people working there, too,
0: I know, in my experience. I'm like,
1: Which is not a bad thing.
0: The staff wear all black, so I'm not sure, are they staff members or are they just customers? Because in Melbourne, every second person is dressed from head to toe in black. And I'm there in my shorts and my Hawaiian shirt with my backpack, sort of staring around, wondering how
1: Looking for the body mist section.
0: Like, well, that's right. I mean, is it like a supermarket? Are the products
1: there's
0: arranged?
1: Sauces and pastas.
0: Are things arranged by what they are or by brand name or body
1: part?
0: But
1: someone would have approached you pretty quickly, wouldn't they?
0: Eventually, because I sort of stood there with this befuddled expression on my face. But I just thought, you know, I think in future someone would have to pay me to come here. I'm not into makeup, obviously.
1: What is body mist, by the way? Do you now know?
0: I don't know. It's a mist and it goes on your body, right. So don't be stupid. Anyway, I felt like a fish out of water. Now, years ago when I was around 20 or 21, I was invited to someone else's 21st birthday. I can't remember who it was. And, you know, a lot of parties back then were black tie. You know, people really wanted to dress up. So I turned up at the Royal South Yarra Tennis Club. I've got a present. I put my present on the pile. I have a glass of champagne. I'm looking around. You know, there's a few people here. Surely I must know someone. I look around. More people arrive. I see one person I think I might know, a sort of wave. And then I have this horrible thought. And I go back to the present pile. And let's just say I've got a present for David. And every other present is addressed to John. I've gone to the wrong party. I was supposed to go to the Kooyong Tennis Club. And so I've had to rummage through the present pile, reclaim,
1: which is not a great look, by the way.
0: No, people are like, what are you doing? and get a cab and then go to the party I was supposed to be at. But it took me about 45 minutes to realise that I was at the wrong party. But it was
1: which
0: also
1: is extraordinary, by the way.
0: Well, but it's two tennis clubs on that side of the river and they were both black tie and they were both 21st. So, you know, but anyway, I was a fish out of water. What about you, John?
1: Well, I decided some years ago in my 30s or 40s that I was an inflexible chap. I'm a tallish chap and I needed to do some stretching. So I went along to a yoga class. I'd never done yoga before. There's already a fairly sizable gender imbalance, but that's fine. In some ways, maybe a good thing. But I take up my position on the mat and the instructor starts, you know, suggesting poses we should be. Now, I can't do any of the poses. Like, I can't do anything we're being. I mean, I'm trying, of course. I'm not, but I can't. And after about 15 minutes, she gets up and she just kind of walks up to me and whispers in my ear.
0: Yes.
1: Just do the best you can.
0: I got the same thing. I went to a Pilates class last year and I got the same thing. It was a certain type of man was there, quite a few women, and then there was me. And they all knew how to operate this complicated Pilates machine. I can't do any of it, none of it. And the lovely instructor, whose name is Renee, came up, same sort of thing. You're doing really, really well. Just do what you can, which was virtually
1: which means
0: none
1: you're
0: of
1: doing,
0: it.
1: And also means you're doing terribly.
0: That's right.
1: I also, Tom, some year or two ago, I was in Peru. Now, I don't think it's discriminatory. They're a diminutive people.
0: They are very small.
1: Mm. And at 196 centimetres in Australia, people don't take much notice of me at all. But in Peru, I was being asked to be in family photos and people had never seen anything like it before. I was like a freak.
0: Well, I had that. I went on a school trip to China in the early 80s, communist China, and this is not like modern day China. I mean, and there was me and another guy.
1: You weren't swayed by the communism?
0: Well,
1: you didn't think about being a communist?
0: I thought of it, but me and another guy were, again, quite tall compared to the Chinese, both with blonde hair and blue eyes. We were like aliens from another planet. People would come up and touch us on the street to see if we were real. And I felt a bit strange. Anyway,
1: it is certainly an oddity.
0: When have you been a fish out of water? 133-693. We've got the $200 hamper full of Hoyts herbs, spices and pickled vegetables to give away. Mitchell, hello.
2: G'day, Tom. Back in the late 90s, I was running a catering business in Melbourne and I got a call from a chap, a referral, who had a nightclub in Russell Street and he wanted a caterer. So I rang the manager and made an appointment and I recognised the address as being the old Isabella's Hotel. So I've rolled up there, and it was then called Santa Fe Gold. And I wasn't sure what it was, so I went in. I was directed upstairs to the manager's office, and I must have taken a wrong turn because I opened the door and walked down a hallway, then into another door, and walked into the change room for the performance.
3: Right.
2: And there were probably 60 young women there in different states of undress.
0: And when you say they change, it's essentially taking their clothes off.
1: Are we assuming everybody knows what Santa Fe Gold is,
0: yes,
1: Tom?
0: Well, from what I recall of the time, it was a gentleman's club just adjacent to the old Russell Street cinemas on Russell Street. Is that right, Mitchell?
2: That's exactly right, Tom.
1: That's quite the wrong turn that Mitchell's taken there from going to the boss's office
0: How many doors did you open, Mitchell, before you found the changing room for the performers?
2: I'd like to say one, but it's about 22. Right. But I got the contract, and when I advertised for staff, I'd get chefs willing to work for free.
0: Righto. Well, there you go. I used to know a girl, same thing. She went to apply for a job somewhere in the southeastern suburbs and went into the wrong office. Said, I'm here for the job. They said, great. They discussed it. And they said, right, well, can you perform for us? She said, what do you mean? They said, well, we manage a chain of strip clubs. So if you want the job, we need to see that you could do it. And she thought she was going for an office job. Anyway, safe to say she did not continue the job application. Fish out of water stories, 133693, mornings at 3aw.com.au at 11:45.
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0: It is 12 to 12, weather now for the Victorian Opera, presenting the family classic, The Magic Pudding. It starts today. It's on till the 30th of May. Tickets from $28 at victorianopera.com.au. It's now 20 degrees. Our forecast top remains 22. Linda, when were you a fish out of water?
3: Quite a few years ago, Tom. My daughter was only quite small. It was before she started school, so she would have been four. And we'd been to Bali as a family, and she loves getting little massages every day and just thought it was great with her dad. You know, she'd just have a little massage on her back and she loved it. So I decided before she started school one day, we'd go and have a little massage. And, of course, I've walked up this flight of stairs and walked in and I said to this lady, oh, look, my little daughter just wants a little massage. And she just looks at me with these eyes and she goes, oh, no, no.
0: No.
3: Oh. And all of a sudden it hit me. I thought, oh, shit, this is a brothel. I didn't look at from the outside. I just had flashing light massage, but she just looked horrified, well, this woman, and I realised that we're in the wrong place for a 4-year old massage.
0: Well, it's one of those words that can have different meanings to different people, Linda. Thank you, and I'm glad you got your 4-year old out of there quick, smart. Damien, hello.
16: Morning, gentlemen. Fish out of water. I was drafted to the Fitzroy Football Club when I was 18 years of age. Went to Melbourne, hated it, lasted a week.
0: And where did you come from?
16: Country Victoria.
0: And you just didn't like the big city?
16: Yeah, that's exactly right. But the point was that I was never groomed like kids are today to play AFL footy. I loved all sport. And I was just drafted just out of the blue. I played one senior game in the local Ovens and Murray Club. Ended up playing in a tournament in Melbourne. I had 10 clubs chasing me, got drafted to Detroit. Went to Melbourne, hated it. See you later, I'm going home.
0: How long ago was that?
1: When was this, Damien?
16: In 1989, I was down there.
1: Melbourne wasn't the big smoke in 89, was it? We were a small country town in 89.
0: Did you at the Fitzroy Football Club already get the stench of death, Damien?
16: It was almost like playing country footy when you went to where they were training. They used the Lakeside Oval. I thought, this is just like playing in the old cage.
1: They end up in Bulleen as well, too. Remember
0: they were all over the place. Thank you, Damien. Look, we'll give you the prize, the $200 hamper pack full of Hoyt's herb spices and pickled vegetables. John, you and I played in what was supposed to be a social game of football, and we had a practice night at Arden Street. And the North Melbourne players got changed in, I think, shipping containers and had cold showers. And this was in the early 2000s.
1: Well, yeah, when North were, when Kerry and those guys were there and they were being successful, Arden Street had very rudimentary facilities.
0: It had nothing. I remember saying, you know, this is one of the top football clubs in the land. And it's cold showers and broken down change rooms.
1: I think there were possums fornicating in the rafters at the time.
0: Yeah, thank you for that. Let's have a look ahead to afternoons with Tony Moclair. Tony, good morning.
17: Possums fornicating in Arden Street. Was it in the bathroom of one of the players' homes?
1: I'm not sure.
17: Let's move on from that. King Charles took over the decks. He's a DJ.
1: What do you know what he was spinning up?
17: Well, that's where we're going to open
0: Richard
17: with.
0: And the Goon Show.
17: Could be.
0: Spike Milligan.
17: He loves the Goons.
0: He did love the Goons.
17: So what song would you expect to hear from the King as a DJ? Eddie Summerfield wants to talk players with the best footy IQ. Lunch with comedian James Liotta. He wants to know who you've been mistaken for. Who do you get, John?
1: I used to get Steve Silvani back in the day.
17: I can see that.
1: And a little bit of Christopher Reeve on occasion.
17: Not bad.
1: Before he was in the chair. Yeah,
17: okay. And they found a 60,000-year-old tooth in Russia that had been operated on.
0: Yeah, Neanderthals with a drill.
17: Correct. So the question at 2:30, what magazine would you expect to read in the waiting room of a Neanderthal dentist?
0: Yeah, it's Mammoth Monthly.
17: Good nomination.
0: There you go.
17: All right, thank you.
0: Tony Moclair there. When have you felt like a fish out of water? Nick, good morning. Hello, Nick.
18: So, about a year ago, I got a job driving a party bus.
0: Oh, yes.
18: And for me, I don't drink or do drugs or I've ever been in a nightclub or anything. I'm from the Mornington Peninsula. So I saw a lot of things that I've never really seen before, you know.
0: Yes, and you can't unsee them, can you, Nick?
18: No, well, I mean, you know, strippers and drugs and things that I've never seen at all.
0: Well, now you'd be fully equipped to go to the 21st Century Dance Club in Frankston on a Saturday night and you'll see all that and more, if indeed it's still operating, which I think it's not.
1: One of those party buses could be, I don't have anything on tonight, Tom. I might look up one of those party buses.
0: I have a friend, you know him as well, and he drives one, he has one. But he says his one is for middle-aged women who are on their second or third marriage. And the idea is they just go to the Yarra Valley, have lunch, drink wine all afternoon, and then he drives them home. And then that's the party bus. I've always looked at those giant stretch Hummers. There's a pink one that you see sometimes.
1: Yes, I know what you mean.
0: I'm always intrigued as to how they get around corners and things like that and what goes on inside. Kate, hello.
19: Hi, Tom. Love your show.
0: Thank you.
19: Well, my husband was working in Jakarta for some years and we, my daughter and I went over to visit him and we went out to the local park and all of a sudden young girls screamed and came running towards us and had photos with us, photos here, photos there. And I was like totally shocked. What's going on? And we asked his husband's friends at his work later and he said, oh, because she's got blonde hair and she's tall and they're all short.
0: Yes, well, you know.
1: And your experience, Tom.
0: Yeah, well, that's right. How long ago was this, Kate?
19: Oh, quite a lot of years ago. Quite a lot of years ago.
0: You think that these days, John, they'd be a bit more used to Westerners suddenly appearing in their midst?
1: Well, with the World Wide Web, they'd certainly be seeing plenty
0: of see pictures. So. But seriously, when the school trip I went on was actually mainly to Hong Kong. It was a sport, we were playing sport, but we had 3 days at the end of it, and someone thought it was a good idea to go to, it was called Guangzhou. I forget what the Canton, that's right, that's what the Westerners called it. But back then, I mean, no one went to communist China, and it was just rickshaws and trucks on the roads. There were no cars or anything.
1: Maybe if we went to North Korea, do you think we'd be an oddity in North Korea?
0: I think we would. Let's plan the holiday. John, good as always to talk with you.
1: A delight, mate.
0: Do you have a holiday in North Korea? I'm not sure about that. At 5 to 12.
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2: Tom Elliott on Gippsland's Gold.
0: Righto, it is almost midday. That means this show is over again for another week. But do not worry, you've got news coming up in a moment with Jordan Tunbridge, following that, of course, afternoon starring Tony Moclair. The weekly Word on the Street prize winner is Dino. Now, Dino was the first who rang us early on Monday about all those smashed bus shelters right across Melbourne. Police later on told us they were investigating 50 criminal damage incidents, the north, south, east and west, right across the city. And they, apparently there was talk of ball bearings being fired at the bus shelters and some tram shelters and shattering the glass. Anyway, I don't know if anybody's been caught yet. I hope they are. Anyway, good on you, Dino. The weekly Word of the Street prize is the $1,000 voucher to spend at Imp Jewellery, the handmade and remodelling specialist. 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
6: 21 degrees in Melbourne, late showers tomorrow, a top of 22. It's 12 midday. Good afternoon, I'm Jordan Tunbridge. A Tarneit playground has been turned into a crime scene after a man was found dead on Bruni Drive this morning. This local resident confronted by the grim discovery.
8: I feel like crime has happened way too much in these areas, so it wasn't a shocker, but it was still, like, now that I think of it, like a body, it's scary.
6: Police say the circumstances surrounding the man's death are unknown, with the homicide squad investigating. Teenage arsonists have been caught trying to set fire to Bar Bambi in ACDC Lane for the third time in a month. Police were patrolling the city as part of a task force set up to protect hospitality venues. They spotted two 16-year-olds run from IKEA with a jerry can. They smashed the bar's windows and were trying to pour fuel inside when they were arrested. Opposition leader Angus Taylor has spent the morning selling his plan to cut taxes, immigration and welfare spending. Federal politics editor Michael Packey.
9: Angus Taylor has delivered his first budget reply as Liberal leader, announcing a suite of ambitious policy measures he hopes will galvanise the disillusioned and dwindling coalition base. The major gamble is linking tax brackets to indexation from mid-2028, which would gradually put $1,000 back in workers' pockets over 4 years. The policy has a $22 billion price tag, and it's unclear how it'll be paid for. Mr. Taylor argues promoting prosperity and aspiration will help grow the country's wealth.
10: Under the coalition, Australians will be rewarded, keep more, and get ahead.
9: Prime Minister Anthony Albanese claims Mr. Taylor's budget reply was no more than a series of thought bubbles to save his political skin.
11: Angus Taylor's focused on fighting off One Nation. We're interested in building our nation.
9: The opposition is also vowing to cut migration, restrict welfare benefits to Australian citizens, and a special fund would be established to help pay down debt and build infrastructure. Michael Packey, Canberra.
6: The Port Phillip Mayor is assuring the possessions of homeless people will only be seized as a last resort. New laws will see council officers have the power to confiscate camping equipment, bags and swags of homeless people. Mayor Alex Macken telling Tom Elliott the rough sleepers have many options.
3: Remembering this is after we have worked with service providers in providing a triage and that immediate sort of early intervention. This only takes place where Victoria Police need to intervene and council is therefore able to safely store those possessions.
6: A flight carrying six passengers from a hantavirus-hit cruise ship is about to touch down in Perth. Chelsea Bowden reports.
7: The repatriation flight is due to land at a Perth Defence Base in the next hour. On board are five Australians and a New Zealander who were evacuated from the MV Hondius in the Canary Islands earlier this week. The group spent 2 days quarantining in the Netherlands before departing for Perth yesterday afternoon. They'll be taken straight to a quarantine facility to isolate for at least 3 weeks, where a critical care team is awaiting their arrival. None of the passengers are showing any symptoms of the virus. Chelsea Bowden reporting.
6: Finance, the All Ordinaries is down 23 points, one Australian dollar, buying 72.24 US cents.
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6: Carlton interim coach Josh Fraser has ruled himself out of the running to replace Michael Voss on a permanent basis. Fraser says while he has ambitions to one day become an AFL senior coach, he's not quite ready yet. The former Northern Bulldogs coach in the VFL will take charge of the Blues for the first time against the Bulldogs on Saturday. Richmond coach Adam Uzay believes winning the midfield battle will be key in Sunday's clash against St Kilda. The Tigers will match up against the Saints' rucking duo of Tom De Koning and Rowan Marshall. Uzay says his side have shown improvement in recent weeks.
13: Our stoppage numbers and our ruck numbers, our clearance numbers have got better and better over the last month, so that battle's always going to be really important. The midfield battle every game is really important. Like, you want to win territory, you want to have opportunity to lock the ball in your front half, and to do that you need to win clearance.
6: Adelaide forward Riley Filthorpe will miss tomorrow's clash against North Melbourne due to back soreness. Crows skipper Jordan Dawson also absent from training. It's 12:05. Border Force has prevented a 14-kilogram haul of cocaine from being smuggled into Melbourne. Christy Cooper reports.
14: The huge drug stash was found hidden in an air cargo shipment which arrived at Melbourne Airport last week. 2 tonnes of fruit pulp raised suspicion. Border Force x-rayed 16 tightly packed boxes and made a juicy discovery, 14 kilograms of cocaine packed inside the pulp. It's a huge win for authorities. Millions of dollars worth of cocaine's been prevented from hitting the streets. They're now trying to work out who's responsible. Christy Cooper, Melbourne.
6: Two men are on the run after setting one truck on fire and trying to torch another in Sunshine North. The truck was parked on Cuts Street when two men smashed the windows, pouring an accelerant inside and set it alight. About 4 hours later, it's believed two people also tried to set fire to a number of trucks at a business on Homewood Road in nearby Tottenham. Lord Mayor Nick Rees says the upside-down W-class tram sculpture outside the Grand Hotel at the corner of Flinders and Spencer Streets will be removed this weekend. It's showing signs of deterioration and could be a safety risk.
15: It was only ever intended to have a 5-year lifespan, but it's been there for more than 12 years now. So, yeah, in agreement with the artist, it's being taken down. We're starting works tonight after 10 p.m. and tonight and tomorrow night it'll be taken down.
6: Returning to sport, and Australian golfer Minwoo Lee has a share of the lead after the first round of the US PGA Championship. The 27-year-old making 5 birdies to finish the round 3 under par.
16: A little bit of a mindset change. Go out there and be aggressive instead of that saying of, you know, you can shoot yourself out of a Thursday. But I think I'd nearly taken that too far and played a little bit conservative. So I'm hitting the ball really good. So why not go at some pins and, you know, make some putts.
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18: I'm Daniel Brewer with your local news and sport headlines. East Gippsland Crime Investigation Unit detectives have charged four people as part of an investigation into alleged drug trafficking across the East Gippsland region. All are remanded to appear at Bairnsdale Magistrates Court on the 12th of August. Three Gippsland towns have earned national recognition in Australian Traveller's list of the 100 best Aussie towns to visit. Menyon, Meetung and Inverloch made the list. Australian Traveller's print editor Imogen Eveson says it was tough to come up with the 100.
19: We had a long list of over 500 towns. We whittled it down to a shorter long list of 200, sent that out to the panel, and they ranked towns.
18: In sport, North Gippsland Football Netball League Round 6 tomorrow, Rosedale take on Woodside. Yarram versus Glengarry. Churchill are at home taking on Cowher. Sale City play host to Hayfield. And Yallourn North do battle against Coolmantle. That's the latest local news and sport.
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18: Your four-day forecast for Gippsland and the Valley, fine and clear for the remainder of your Friday. Overnight temperatures across the region around 8. Tomorrow, the chance of morning fog clearing to a mostly sunny afternoon with light winds, 21. Sunday, cloudy with a very high chance of rain, most likely in the morning and afternoon with light winds, 18. Monday, partly cloudy, high chance of showers, most likely in the afternoon and evening, 18. Currently, it's 19 degrees.
1: 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Gippsland's Gold.

Welcome to your Friday on Gippsland's Golds. Nader with you this afternoon. We are doing the 70s and 80s lunchbox. I hope you're very well. Beautiful sunshine across Gippsland. A foggy start in many areas, but a nice day today. That's not going to continue, unfortunately, with rain predicted next week. So make the most of it today and tomorrow. Enjoy the sunshine. Hey, today we're going to chat about our 40K countdown. Of course, another winner today. Did they take the cash or are they in the draw? I'll let you know. Your dentist. How old is your dentist? I bet not as old as one that was found recently. We'll have a look ahead to the weekend's football, see what's on around Gippsland, and play plenty of great music for you as well. Whitesnake and ELO not too far away right now. It's Hall & Oates, Maneater on Gippsland's Gold. July.

0: It's ELO, the 70s and 80s lunchbox on Gippsland's Golds. The station bringing you the 40K countdown. Justin got a phone call from Dan, the cash man, this morning for our 40K countdown. And this is what Justin chose as his prize.
1: I'll take the 1,000.
2: Oh, the instant money. I don't blame you, mate. $1,000 just for answering your phone this morning. You've got it. Well done.
1: Thank you.
0: Congratulations to Justin, our weekly winner. What are we up to? Number 10 now. Congratulations to him. $1,000 going to him. One person has decided to stay in the draw. Surely there'll be more people that choose that option. But the first step before you get to pick whether you want the instant cash or to go in the draw is to enter. You can do that across the weekend. And if you'd like to find the participating businesses, there are many of them across Gippsland. You can jump on our website. 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

0: It's the Four Seasons on Gippsland's Gold. Nader with you this afternoon. And something I didn't realise, I don't know if you're aware of this, but Sydney is in Europe. Yeah, Delta Goodrum at the Eurovision Song Contest, born in Sydney and somehow gets a Guernsey at the Eurovision. This is a bit of a pet peeve of mine. I'm not sure why anyone other than Europeans are performing in Eurovision. Anyway, Delta Goodrum has passed through the semi-finals with flying colours, if you're interested, and will be in the grand final. I think there's about 20 countries that feature in the grand final. One of them is Australia. And she will be performing across the weekend. If you're a fan of the Eurovision Song Contest, Delta is in with a chance.
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0: 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Dan Brewer's got your local news headlines. Concerns are growing over the possibility of staff cuts to forest fire management. A free concert is happening tomorrow in Traralgon featuring an ARIA award-winning band. And round six of Gippsland Football Netball League tomorrow, it is a split round. Get all your local news next with Dan Brewer on Gippsland's Gold.
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8: 21 degrees in Melbourne, late showers tomorrow, a top of 22. It's 1 o'clock. Good afternoon, I'm Jordan Tunbridge. The federal government is facing accusations it's preparing to introduce a death tax through sweeping changes to inheritance laws. The coalition claims a new 30% tax on discretionary testamentary trusts, structures created through a will after someone dies, could hit Australian families from mid-2028. Opposition leader Angus Taylor says the proposal has blindsided the financial sector and is demanding the government urgently explain exactly what's planned.
9: The government was asked about, or the Prime Minister was asked about, death duties in Question Time yesterday, and he, of course, dodged the question. He always does. That's what he does. But we know now there's another hidden tax there. Who knows what else we find in the coming days and weeks.
8: The Liberal Party has been caught up in an extraordinary blunder, mistakenly sending out a mass email saying member John Turnell had died. Mr. Turnell is in fact alive and well, but he resigned this week after the party was wiped out in the Farrer by-election. The email sent by the Liberal Party had the subject line, "Deceased member." It read, "Mr. Turnell had sadly passed away, sending condolences to his family." 2 hours later, they sent a correction apologising for the mistake. The cost of the suburban rail loop has come under the microscope at an inquiry into the budget estimates this morning. Treasurer Jacqueline Symes assured the committee that the cost estimates haven't changed since 8 years ago, despite the soaring cost of materials and big build blowouts. Shadow Minister Richard Reardon wasn't buying it.
10: If you've been to the site, there are thousands of people already on that work site.
11: I am well aware of that.
10: Who are starting that project.
11: That's not my question. My question is, where you are expecting the people of Victoria and this committee to accept nearly eight-year-old budgeted figures.
8: The Premier's set to be grilled on the budget this afternoon. Tarneit residents have woken to confronting scenes. A man's body discovered in the middle of Bruni Drive Park near the playground around 7 a.m. The street's been turned into a crime scene. Police are still looking to work out how he died. Millions of dollars worth of cocaine has been intercepted at Melbourne Airport, hidden in a fruit shipment. The AFP and Border Force have revealed they found 14 kilograms of cocaine in an air cargo shipment. It was hidden inside 2 tons of fruit pulp. Well, a flight carrying 6 people who were on board a virus-hit cruise ship is expected to land in Perth this hour. The repatriation flight left the Netherlands, where the group of 5 Australians and 1 New Zealander were quarantining. They've all received PCR tests for hantavirus, which returned negative, and did not have any symptoms when boarding the flight. Checking finance, the All Ordinaries down 4 points, $1 Australian buying 72.24 US cents.
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8: Interim Carlton coach Joss Fraser has declared himself out of the running to become Michael Voss's full-time replacement. Fraser will lead the Blues for the first time tomorrow night against the Western Bulldogs at Marvel Stadium. He admits now is not the time for him to step up permanently.
0: I'm ambitious and I want to be a senior coach at some point. I guess as we stand here right now, I probably don't think I'm quite ready. But what this opportunity does give me is a chance to jump in the driver's seat, learn a lot about myself and hopefully at the end of it be better placed.
8: And Matilda's captain Sam Kerr has made a shock departure from Super League club Chelsea after 6 years with the team. She's confirmed tomorrow's clash with Man United will be her last. That's the latest news and sport.
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12: I'm Daniel Brewer with your local news and sport headlines. Gippsland residents are set to feel more vulnerable to the impact of bushfires following reports that the Victorian Minister for Environment failed to guarantee there would be no cuts to regionally based forest fire management staff. Shadow Minister for Public Land Management, Melina Barth, says the government is risking community safety.
13: Now, Labor is risking regional bushfire safety if it cuts these front-facing regional jobs. There is no guarantee under Labor that the regional fire management staff will be protected this year, and that creates real concern for our rural communities.
12: Always Live is coming to Traralgon tomorrow and have secured the ARIA award-winning band Boy and Bear as their headline act. In sport, round 6 of Gippsland League is a split round with only 3 matches. Druin versus Mowi, Traralgon versus Warrigal and Mafra play host to Wonthaggi. That's the latest local news and sport.
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12: Your four-day forecast for Gippsland and the Valley, fine and clear for the remainder of your Friday. Overnight temperatures across the region around 8. Tomorrow, the chance of morning fog clearing to a mostly sunny afternoon with light winds, 21. Sunday, cloudy with a very high chance of rain, most likely in the morning and afternoon with light winds, 18. Monday, partly cloudy, high chance of showers, most likely in the afternoon and evening, 18. Currently, it's 21 degrees.
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0: Sizzy Quattro, Devil Gate Drive on Gippsland's Gold. Nadia with you this afternoon, and what a performance last night by the Geelong Football Club. As a Hawthorn supporter, it pains me to say, gosh, they were good. I went to bed after they'd kicked seven in a row. I said, I can't put up with any more of this. But they put in a fantastic performance against the reigning premiers. Got something back over their loss last year. 41-point victors over the Lions at the Gabba. And Sean Manor kicked five goals, including one absolute cracker, as called by the AFL Nation team.
1: Coleman with the spoil to that 40 out from Geelong's goal. Manor kicks it out of the air and kicks a spectacular goal.
2: You've got to be joking.
1: The hits just keep coming.
0: Yep, Geelong fans will be up and about. And, of course, you can catch all the rest of the games for round 10 of the AFL on AFL Nation right here on Gippsland's Gold.
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0: 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The Hayfield and District Vintage Machinery Group Yearly Rally is also on this weekend. 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Kaz's Closet of Curls book launch is happening also across the weekend. And Dances and Stories with the Latrobe Orchestra. 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

0: It's the Beach Boys on Gippsland Gold. We got the 2 o'clock news, sport and weather coming up next. After two, we'll take a look back at what happened on this day.
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16: 22 degrees in Melbourne, late showers tomorrow, a top of 22. It's 2 o'clock. Good afternoon, I'm Jordan Tunbridge. Homicide Squad detectives are investigating a kidnapping and suspected murder in Melbourne's western suburbs. Christy Cooper has more.
17: A number of men armed with machetes forced their way into a family home on South Morang around 3 a.m. Two adults and two children were inside. A 30-year-old man who'd been asleep was assaulted and dragged out into a waiting vehicle. Less than 2 hours later, a body was found dumped in a Tarnate park. While police haven't formally identified the man, they believe it's the same person who was kidnapped. The offenders are on the run. Christy Cooper, Melbourne.
16: Two teenage boys are being questioned while another remains on the run after a third attempted firebombing at Hotspot Bar Bambi. The 16-year-olds allegedly smashed a window and tried to pour fuel into the ACDC Lane venue just before 5 a.m. Acting Superintendent Anthony Vella says officers were patrolling the CBD and caught the alleged offenders red-handed.
18: They spotted two males in the vicinity of ACDC Lane with jerry cans, and they observed them trying to break into a premises there and pour fluid into the premises. Two offenders were arrested in the act of trying to start a fire and are currently in custody in this building at the moment, being interviewed by our detectives.
16: Meanwhile, a 20-year-old Tarnate man has been charged over two extortion attempts on CBD venues. A Melbourne Facebook page has revealed landlords are already hiking rents in response to changes in the budget. Landlords posting they'd sent out rental rise notifications on an average of $40 a week. The Albanese government has dodged questions about changes to family trusts, which would start in mid-2028. Hidden in the budget papers, discretionary testamentary trusts will attract a tax of 30% once they're activated. The trust is created through a will and comes into effect after the death of a person who set it up. Treasurer Jim Chalmers claims current arrangements won't be affected, but won't say if new discretionary trusts would be captured by the changes.
19: Deceased estates continue to be exempt. Fixed trusts continue to be exempt. Existing discretionary testamentary trusts continue to be exempt. And I know that people will run all kinds of scare campaigns about this. We expect that.
16: Australia's Delta Goodrum has made it through to the Eurovision Grand Final in Vienna. Other qualifiers from the second semi-final include Denmark, Albania, Cyprus and Czechia. Checking finance, the All Ordinaries down 7 points, one Australian dollar buying 72.24 US cents.
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16: better. Carlton interim coach Josh Fraser has praised the leadership of skipper Patrick Cripps amid a turbulent week for the club. Michael Voss's resignation means Cripps has had four full-time coaches exit during his career. Fraser says the Blues captain is determined to steer the team in the right direction.
21: The support that he's shown myself and everybody else in the footy department, his desire to drive and take the club forward in the next 14 weeks. And then the way he spoke in front of the group around Vossie's departure and the love and respect, and I guess acknowledging what Vossie has done for this club in his time.
16: St Kilda coach Ross Lyon is confident defender Callum Wilkie will play in Sunday's clash against Richmond. Wilkie's consecutive game streak of 164 had been in doubt after taking a knee to the back last weekend. And tennis world number one Jannik Sinner has set a new record, winning 32 Masters matches in a row. The 24-year-old through to the Italian Open semi-finals. That's the latest news and sport.
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2: I'm Daniel Brewer with your local news and sport headlines. Residents across the Morwell River Ward are being reminded to check their enrolment with the VEC ahead of the upcoming by-election. Victoria's daily fuel price cap is facing criticism, with industry leaders claiming the policy is not achieving its intended outcome. The app allows Gippsland petrol stations to nominate their top fuel price for the following day. Australasian Convenience and Petroleum Marketers Association CEO Rowan Lee describes the policy as a solution looking for a problem.
3: We have this hybrid system which is meant to stop price fluctuations and people getting frustrated, but essentially it just means the highest price of the day is going to be in the morning and then it'll just come down during the course of the day.
2: In sport football, Victoria Latrobe Valley Senior Men's Competition tomorrow night, Traralgon City versus Traralgon Olympians. That's the latest local news and sport.
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2: Your four-day forecast for Gippsland and the Valley, fine and clear for the remainder of your Friday. Overnight temperatures across the region around 8. Tomorrow, the chance of morning fog clearing to a mostly sunny afternoon with light winds 21. Sunday, cloudy with a very high chance of rain, most likely in the morning and afternoon with light winds 18. Monday, partly cloudy, high chance of showers, most likely in the afternoon and evening 18. Currently, it's 21 degrees.
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0: across Gippsland and the valley. It's the better music variety on Gippsland's Gold. Nader with you this afternoon, and time to take a look back at what happened on this day. Well, an iconic health service was founded on this day, a lifeblood of regional communities and people who live out in the bush. The Royal Flying Doctor Service began in 1928 as the Aerial Medical Service based in Cloncurry, Queensland.
1: It was created by an absolute visionary in John Flynn. In his role as a minister for Australian Inland Mission, he did a lot of travel and he realised that people were not connected to healthcare.
0: Back in 2010, Australia's Jessica Watson became the youngest person to sail solo, non-stop and unassisted worldwide.
2: I obviously really missed everyone, you know, from the day, the minute I sailed out of Sydney Harbour, you know, something's missing, you know, missed everyone so badly, but I really enjoyed it. You know, once I got used to it, I enjoyed, you know, the sort of freedom, the independence of being by yourself.
0: And celebrating his birthday today is Scotland's Andy Murray.
3: The waiting is over. Andy Murray is the Wimbledon champion.
0: And he's 39 today. That's what happened on this day.
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0: 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You could make that same choice or go into the draw for what's left. But the first step is to enter the 40K countdown on Gippsland's Gold.
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17: 22 degrees in Melbourne, late showers tomorrow, a top of 22. It's 3 o'clock. Good afternoon, I'm Jordan Tunbridge. Daniel Andrews will be immortalised in bronze, with work already underway on a taxpayer-funded statue of the former Premier. The Allan government has confirmed Victorians will foot a $134,000 bill for the monument. It's part of a long-standing policy recognising Premiers who serve more than 3,000 days in office. Mr Andrews will become just the fifth Victorian Premier honoured with a statue along Treasury Place. Police are hunting a group of thugs who forced their way into a South Morang home and took a man whose body is believed to have been found in Tarnit this morning. Emergency services were called to reports of a man's body in a playground on Bruni Drive around 4:30 a.m. Detective Inspector Dean Thomas says the grim discovery is believed to be linked to an aggravated burglary about an hour earlier.
18: So it's very early stages at this point in time. We have not yet confirmed the identity of our deceased male, but we are working to do that. But we have spoken with family of the male that we believe has come from that address in South Morang.
17: Five people are being questioned by police over the spate of attacks on Melbourne night spots. A 20-year-old Tarnit man has been charged over two extortion attempts on CBD venues. Two 17-year-old boys were arrested in Laylaw over an arson attack on the George Hotel in South Melbourne 2 weeks ago. And two 16-year-old boys were arrested after allegedly trying to firebomb Bar Bambi around 5 a.m. Detective Superintendent Jason Kelly says in total 51 people have been arrested as part of Operation Eclipse.
19: What probably stands out the most is it's mostly children. Some of them have had no involvement with police previously, so that's highly concerning. And we've got children out there in stolen vehicles with petrol committing really serious crimes. So my appeal is to parents to really know where their children are at night.
17: Neo-Nazis have been officially listed as a hate group and will be banned in Australia under new federal laws. The organisation has undergone various name changes. The most recent is White Australia. As part of the ban, people found to be involved with the group will face up to 15 years in prison. A flight carrying six passengers from a hantavirus-hit cruise ship has touched down in Perth. The group of five Australians and one New Zealander were flown from the Netherlands. They have all tested negative and will isolate for 3 weeks. Checking finance, the All Ordinaries is down 19 points, one Australian dollar buying 72.24 US cents.
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17: Hawthorn coach Sam Mitchell is backing his side to put up a big score without key forward Jack Gunston in tomorrow's clash against Melbourne. The 34-year-old, who is second on the Coleman medal count, will miss the contest with a foot injury. Mitchell says they've got the depth to kick goals.
20: He won't play forever, so we do need to find other avenues to goal, which I think we have done. Obviously, last week he was a more significant portion of our score, but for the most part, we've been able to put up scores with him not there at different times.
17: A double injury blow for the Adelaide Crows. Spearhead Riley Filthorpe will miss tomorrow's clash with North Melbourne due to back soreness, while midfielder Sid Draper has had surgery on a fractured jaw. And in golf, Minwoo Lee is in a seven-way tie for the lead at 3 under par after the opening round of the PGA Championship in Pennsylvania. Fellow Aussies Cameron Smith and Jason Day are two shots off the pace. That's the latest news and sport.
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21: I'm Daniel Brewer with your local news and sport headlines. East Gippsland Crime Investigation Unit detectives have charged four people as part of an investigation into alleged drug trafficking across the East Gippsland region. All are remanded to appear at Bairnsdale Magistrates Court on the 12th of August. Three Gippsland towns have earned national recognition in Australian Traveller's list of the 100 best Aussie towns to visit. Menyon, Meetung and Inverloch made the list. Australian Traveller's print editor Imogen Eveson says it was tough to come up with the 100.
22: We had a long list of over 500 towns. We whittled it down to a shorter long list of 200, sent that out to the panel, and they ranked Towns.
21: In sport, North Gippsland Football Netball League Round 6 tomorrow, Rosedale take on Woodside. Yarram versus Glengarry. Churchill are at home taking on Cowra. Sale City play host to Hayfield, and Yallourn North do battle against Coromandel. That's the latest local news and sport.
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21: Your four-day forecast for Gippsland and the Valley, fine and clear for the remainder of your Friday. Overnight temperatures across the region around 8. Tomorrow, the chance of morning fog clearing to a mostly sunny afternoon with light winds 21. Sunday, cloudy with a very high chance of rain, most likely in the morning and afternoon with light winds 18. Monday, partly cloudy, high chance of showers, most likely in the afternoon and evening 18. Currently, it's 22 degrees.
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0: Gippsland's Gold 98.3 FM, 1242 AM. There's Amy Grant with Baby Baby. Hello, it's Karen Prater. Hey, are you following Eurovision? It was incredible to see Australia's entrant Delta Goodrum absolutely nail her performance this morning in Vienna, Austria, in the semi-final, which means she is now in the grand final, which we can watch 5 a.m. Sunday morning on SBS. Let's get behind her. Her entry is Eclipse, and it is absolutely spectacular. Go, Delta!
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4: You already know where I am on a Friday afternoon. 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

How much fun are the B-52's Love Shack on Gippsland's Gold? Hey, did you listen to our call of the Lions and Cats match last night at the Gabba? Wowee, the Cats well ahead, 117-76. What will happen to tonight's match? Swans take on Collingwood at the SCG. Our broadcast with

0: AFL Nation starts at 6 with Ken Hinckley and Tom Morris pre-match, and then Adam White, Toby Green and Guy McKenna in the hot seat. Hope you can join us this evening for some more footy action. Can you believe it's round 10?
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0: Gippsland's Gold 98.3 FM, 1242 AM. Hope you're enjoying your day. Not long until we can call it the weekend. And there's a free concert happening tomorrow in Traralgon with an ARIA award-winning band. Which one? Daniel Brewer's going to fix us up with that information in local news. And then 10 in a row, we'll get on Madonna's Vogue and the Hooters. And we danced on the way.
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15: 21 degrees in Melbourne, late showers tomorrow, a top of 22. It's 4 o'clock. Good afternoon, I'm Jordan Tunbridge. Work has begun on a bronze statue of Daniel Andrews, and the bill has been revealed for taxpayers. Stephanie Wacklewick reports.
16: Work is underway to immortalise the former Premier in bronze, with the statue honouring Daniel Andrews set to cost taxpayers $134,304. The policy was introduced by the Kennett government, with Victorian Premiers who serve more than 3,000 days in office to be recognised with a statue along Treasury Place in East Melbourne. The Allan government has confirmed Meridian Sculpture, the company which created statues of the other four Victorian Premiers to reach the milestone, was selected following a standard procurement process. Installation details will be finalised closer to completion. Stephanie Wacklewick, State Parliament, Melbourne.
15: A man's body has been found near a playground in Tarneit. It's believed to be that of a 30-year-old kidnapped from South Morang this morning. Police are hunting a group of five thugs over the suspected murder. The Liberal Party has been caught up in an extraordinary email blunder, mistakenly telling people a member had died. Christy Cooper has more.
17: A mass email was sent out by the Liberal Party with the subject line, deceased member. Mr. John Turnell, it stated, had sadly passed away, but Mr. Turnell was alive and well.
18: My phone, an old lady rang up my wife and said, oh, I'm sorry to hear about your husband passing. And she said, what are you talking about? He's sitting next to me.
17: He had, however, just resigned from the party and can't understand how technology could be to blame for such an extraordinary blunder.
18: I'm a little bit in shock about it.
17: Already disillusioned by party politics, Mr. Turnell has told 3AW he's ditching the Liberals for One Nation.
18: I feel their values do align with Menzies' values.
17: Christy Cooper, Melbourne.
15: Neo-Nazis have been declared a prohibited hate group under new federal laws. The organisation has used a variety of aliases, but is currently known as White Australia. Home Affairs Minister Tony Burke says neo-Nazis can expect to face the full force of the law.
19: This means that supporting, funding, training, recruiting, joining or directing this group constitutes a criminal offence with a maximum penalty of 15 years in prison.
15: A famous Melbourne street sculpture will be taken down this weekend due to poor condition. The Raise the Rattler piece, better known as the upside-down W-class tram, has been on the corner of Flinders and Spencer Streets since 2013. Checking finance, the All Ordinaries down 22 points. One Australian dollar is buying 72.24 US cents.
20: 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That's
15: better. Former Carlton General Manager Brad Lloyd has pondered what the future could hold for former Blues coach Michael Voss. The three-time Premiership player resigned from his post this week after a 1-8 start. Lloyd says Voss has a unique skill set that will allow him to take on multiple roles.
21: He's like a GM as well. You could go and have conversations with him about things and have a really good... He's not that hot-headed coach that you can't have a conversation with about other areas. So I think he could do a lot, the number of things, whether it's in sports, general management or CEO or into business.
15: St Kilda will hand Charlie Banfield his AFL debut in Sunday's match against Richmond. The 18-year-old is the son of former Premiership West Coast Eagle Drew Banfield. And Melbourne ruckman Tom Campbell has retired from the AFL, ending a career spanning multiple seasons with the Demons, Bulldogs, North Melbourne and the Saints. That's the latest news and sport.
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24: I'm Daniel Brewer with your local news and sport headlines. Gippsland residents are set to feel more vulnerable to the impact of bushfires following reports that the Victorian Minister for Environment failed to guarantee there would be no cuts to regionally based forest fire management staff. Shadow Minister for Public Land Management, Melina Barth, says the government is risking community safety.
1: Now, Labor is risking regional bushfire safety if it cuts these front-facing regional jobs. There is no guarantee under Labor that the regional fire management staff will be protected this year, and that creates real concern for our rural communities.
24: Always Live is coming to Traralgon tomorrow and have secured the ARIA award-winning band Boy and Bear as their headline act. In sport, round six of Gippsland League is a split round with only three matches. Druin versus Mowie, Traralgon versus Warrigal, and Mafra play host to Monthaggi. That's the latest local news and sport.
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24: Your four-day forecast for Gippsland and the Valley, fine and clear for the remainder of your Friday. Overnight temperatures across the region around 8. Tomorrow, the chance of morning fog clearing to a mostly sunny afternoon with light winds, 21. Sunday, cloudy with a very high chance of rain, most likely in the morning and afternoon with light winds, 18. Monday, partly cloudy, high chance of showers, most likely in the afternoon and evening, 18. Currently, it's 21 degrees.
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It's 10 in a row with the police don't stand so close to me on Gippsland's Gold. Thanks so much for joining us. Hope you've enjoyed the beautiful weather today. Tomorrow's going to be lovely as well, 21. And then plenty of showers around for us on Sunday, filling up those water tanks. We've got 18 the top. Here's Steeler's Wheel now. This is Stuck.

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0: What a song to finish 10 in a row. Pink Floyd, Wish You Were Here on Gippsland's Gold. Hey, Dan, the cash man was hard at it again this morning with another winner for the 40K Countdown.
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2: It's Dan the Cash Man, and here we are almost at the halfway point of the 40K Countdown. We might recap where we're at on the other side of this conversation. We're after a Jonathan this morning with some exciting news, if he picks up.
3: Hello.
2: Jonathan.
3: Who's calling?
2: It's Dan the Cash Man here. How are you going?
3: Good, how are you, Dan?
2: Oh, I'm really well, mate. This is a very exciting call, hopefully. I'm letting you know your daily winner number 10 of the 40K Countdown.
3: Oh, really?
2: Now, Jonathan, here's the catch, mate. You've got to make a decision and you've got to make it pretty quick. So, we can give you an instant $1,000 or you could go into the final draw. There's only one other person in the running for that. The draw is currently sitting at $33,000. So, the odds of winning are pretty high, but you're not guaranteed, of course, unlike the $1,000. Which would you like to choose, mate?
3: I'll take the $1,000.
2: Oh, the instant money. I don't blame you, mate. $1,000 just for answering your phone this morning. You've got it. Well done.
3: Thank you.
2: So there you have it. 10 daily winners. 9 have chosen to take the instant $1,000. That means our overall jackpot is sitting at $31,000 and there's only one person in the running for that, and that is Nicole. Next week, I feel, is going to be the week that more people choose to go into that draw. Remember, it's going to be no less than $21,000 and now no more than $31,000. And at the absolute most, there will only be 11 people in the draw for that, and that's assuming everyone from here on in goes into that jackpot draw. We will see. Get out and about this weekend. 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
17: Jamie and his wife Serena will be heading to England in June to hike the 1,014-kilometre Southwest Coast Path to raise funds for the Peter MacCallum Cancer Foundation. Jamie's father, Joe, passed away at the age of 52, who was a passionate community man and sportsman in Gippsland. The goal is to complete the hike in 45 days and raise at least $10,014.
15: If it's happening in Gippsland, it's part of Gippsland Connected under the events section of gippslandsgold.com.au.

0: 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Hey, after five, if you are heading home for the weekend, got some great songs. Paul McCartney's Maybe I'm Amazed on the way. Also, the Bangles' Eternal Flame. And residents in the Morwell River Ward are being encouraged to register or update their details, ready for the by-election. More on that coming up with Daniel Brewer in local news.
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9: 20 degrees in Melbourne, possible late shower tomorrow, a top of 22. It's 5 o'clock. Good afternoon, I'm Jordan Tunbridge. There's been a breakthrough in the standoff between the Allan government and the state's teachers. The union has agreed to pay rises for teachers, principals and support staff of up to 32% over 4 years. Australian Education Union President Justin Mullaly says the deal brings Victoria in line with interstate counterparts.
10: These are significant pay increases that make Victorian teachers valued better than teachers in other states and territories.
9: Opposition leader Jess Wilson says it's no surprise the Allan government has decided to break news of Daniel Andrews' statue on a Friday afternoon. The government has confirmed work is underway on the monument, with taxpayers to be billed more than $134,000 for its construction.
11: This is a government at every opportunity and a premier who tries to hide the truth. She's not being upfront with Victorians. And when it comes to the statue today, is it any surprise that the Labor government is putting this out on a Friday afternoon? Take out the trash.
9: The body of a 30-year-old man has been found at Tarneit after he was kidnapped by machete-wielding thugs from a home at South Morang. Detective Inspector Dean Thomas says police are still working to determine a motive for this morning's incident.
12: It's too early to say that this is related to bikies. We're always concerned whenever a crime like this happens. We're always concerned about retaliation, but we keep an open mind to everything.
9: The battle lines between the government and opposition have been drawn as they sell their competing tax plans. Federal politics editor Michael Packey.
13: The Prime Minister and opposition leader both began their day in Canberra pitching their alternate budget policies to a young couple and a young entrepreneur.
14: Really nice to meet you.
13: Anthony Albanese believes reining in capital gains and negative gearing deductions for property investors will help more first home buyers enter the market.
15: We need to throw everything at this.
13: Angus Taylor argues the government's policies are punitive.
16: They are
15: declaring war on aspiration in this country.
13: Labor is planning to use some of the proceeds from its measures to give all wage and salary earners an ongoing $250 tax offset from next year, while the coalition says it will index income tax brackets to inflation, which could see workers keep more of what they earn. Michael Packey, Canberra.
9: Australian singer Delta Goodrum will follow in the footsteps of ABBA and Celine Dion this weekend. She's made it through to the Eurovision Grand Final in Vienna. Checking finance, the All Ordinaries closed down 14 points, one Australian dollar, buying 72.24 US cents.
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9: better. Former Carlton General Manager Brad Lloyd is urging former Blues coach Michael Voss to take a much-needed break following his resignation. Voss officially stepped down this week after a 1-8 start to the season. Lloyd says being in the top job can be stressful.
17: Brian Cook said to me once, coming out of these sort of roles, you almost need to reset your nervous system to a degree. And that was, I've never heard it put that way. Mm. And so, yeah, I'd be going to have a break and just really wind down, get away, get out of the bubble, get some sun.
9: Melbourne ruckman Tom Campbell has retired from the AFL after a 14-year career. The 34-year-old suffered a season-ending torn ligament in his neck in January. And the AFL has cleared Gold Coast team manager Mark Opie to continue working at the Suns. It follows an investigation by the league's integrity team into the staffers' links to sports betting. And that's the latest news and sport.
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19: I'm Daniel Brewer with your local news and sport headlines. Residents across the Morwell River Ward are being reminded to check their enrolment with the VEC ahead of the upcoming by-election. Victoria's daily fuel price cap is facing criticism, with industry leaders claiming the policy is not achieving its intended outcome. The app allows Gippsland petrol stations to nominate their top fuel price for the following day. Australasian Convenience and Petroleum Marketers Association CEO Rowan Lee describes the policy as a solution looking for a problem.
20: We have this hybrid system which is meant to stop price fluctuations and people getting frustrated, but essentially it just means the highest price of the day is going to be in the morning and then it'll just come down during the course of the day.
19: In sport football, Victoria Latrobe Valley Senior Men's competition tomorrow night, Traralgon City versus Traralgon Olympians. That's the latest local news and sport.
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7: Your forecast for Gippsland and the Valley, mostly clear with some light winds, dropping to 7 degrees overnight. Tomorrow, patchy morning fog and then a mostly sunny afternoon. Winds northwest to northeasterly, 15 to 20 k's an hour. Sunday, cloudy with rain expected, a top of 16. Monday, cloudy with showers, 18. And for Tuesday, cloudy with a shower or two, a top of 16. Tomorrow, a top of 22 for the Valley and Sale, 23 for Bairnsdale, 22 for Orbost and Lakes.
26: Currently, it's 18 degrees.
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Phil Collins, Two Hearts coming up after Cliff Richard. We love this. It's a throwback, Devil Woman.

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0: Finishing 10 in a row with Paul Young, Love of the Common People on Gippsland's Gold. Hey, the Morning Rush are back on Monday. Give you a bit of a rest over the weekend and then get ready for Jared Waitley. He'll be in analysing the footy from the weekend. Also, Peter Ford has the entertainment news, radio scattergrees, and you could be caller of the month. 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
19: Your forecast for Gippsland and the Valley, mostly clear with some light winds, dropping to 7 degrees overnight. Tomorrow, patchy morning fog and then a mostly sunny afternoon. Winds northwest to northeasterly, 15 to 20 k's an hour. Sunday, cloudy with rain expected, a top of 16. Monday, cloudy with showers, 18. And for Tuesday, cloudy with a shower or two, a top of 16. Tomorrow, a top of 22 for the Valley and Sale, 23 for Bairnsdale, 22 for Orbost and Lakes.
20: Currently, it's 16 degrees.
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0: Good evening, I'm Nelson Scott. A transgender woman who won a landmark discrimination case has had her damages doubled. In 2024, the federal court found social media app Giggle for Girls had breached Commonwealth discrimination laws by excluding Roxanne Tickle. The court has now dismissed an appeal by the app's founder and upheld a cross-appeal by Tickle to increase damages. Speaking outside the court, Ms. Tickle says she hopes it will deliver other trans and gender diverse people and their loved ones to heal.
1: The court found unanimously that I was unlawfully directly discriminated against. The ruling clearly reinforces what the Australian community stands for, that all women are protected from discrimination.
0: The government and opposition have spent the day selling their respective budget measures, duelling over competing tax policies. Labor argues its changes to capital gains and negative gearing will allow more young people to get into the housing market. The government will use the proceeds from the changes to permanently deliver a $250 tax offset from 2027. The opposition would index income tax brackets to inflation, claiming this will allow workers to keep more of what they earn. The opposition has welcomed the listing of neo-Nazi group White Australia as a banned hate organisation. The federal government has used new laws to make the declaration. People found to be involved with the group will face up to 15 years in prison. The coalition says people are free to hold their opinions, but this ban will stop neo-Nazi gatherings. Cybercrime detectives have charged three people in Sydney with using the proceeds of crime to purchase gold. Investigations into a $600,000 email phishing scam allegedly uncovered evidence of a woman purchasing $500,000 worth of gold bullion over 2 weeks. The woman and two men were arrested at a gold dealership in the CBD. Researchers believe they've uncovered why influenza has a greater effect on some women when they're pregnant. A sinar in the immune system can become overactive during pregnancy, spreading inflammation throughout the body. RMIT professor Stavros Selmidis says the discovery will help develop therapies.
2: The exciting part is that this pathway may be targetable, and that means that future therapies could protect both mothers and babies by calming this sort of harmful immune response.
0: Six people who were aboard the cruise ship struck by a hantavirus outbreak have arrived safely in Perth, where they will now enter 21 days of isolation. Checking sport, Carlton interim coach Josh Fraser has ruled himself out of contention to replace Michael Voss as the full-time replacement at the Blues, saying he's not quite ready for the role. Melbourne ruck Tom Campbell has retired from the AFL after a 14-year career. The 34-year-old suffered a season-ending torn ligament in his neck following a collision in January. And Giants coach Adam Kingsley says forward Jesse Hogan could miss three more games with a cork tip. That's the latest. I'm Nelson Scott.
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0: Good afternoon, I'm Nelson Scott. Neo-Nazis have been declared a prohibited hate group under new federal laws. The organisation has used a variety of aliases, but is currently known as White Australia. They're the second group to be banned under the legislation after Hizb ut-Tahrir was barred earlier this year. Home Affairs Minister Tony Burke says neo-Nazis can expect to face the full force of the law.
1: This means that supporting, funding, training, recruiting, joining or directing this group constitutes a criminal offence with a maximum penalty of 15 years in prison.
0: Victoria Police believe the body of a man found in a park in Melbourne's west is that of a man kidnapped in the early hours of the morning. The body was located near a playground in Tarnit around 4:30 a.m. Detectives believe it's linked to a home invasion in South Morang about 90 minutes earlier. Queensland police have confirmed all injured passengers are now stable following a horror bus rollover on the Bruce Highway. One woman was killed and 19 others were injured in the crash yesterday. Police Superintendent Dean Canavar has thanked Good Samaritans who stopped to offer assistance.
2: The various members of the public that actually stopped, rendered assistance and helped those first responders. It certainly is a testament to that community and regional policing and certainly I'm very, very grateful for that.
0: A plane carrying six passengers from a cruise ship hit by a virus outbreak has touched down in Perth. The group from New South Wales, Queensland and New Zealand will spend 3 weeks in quarantine in WA. The Queensland government has secured Magic Round in the state for another 6 years. The long-term deal includes more games across the long weekend, a new regional footy festival, as well as more fan and club engagement. Premier David Crisafulli says his government will take the festival to another level.
3: I can assure you it's worth something for the state. It's worth something for who we are. It's about putting us on a national stage. It's about bringing people whose decisions can employ hard-working Queenslanders, and that's what it's about.
0: Also making news, a new type of giant long-necked dinosaur has been identified by scientists after remains were uncovered in Thailand. Scientists say the developing El Niño in the Pacific Ocean could be one of the strongest on record, driving up temperatures and increasing bushfire and drought risks. Checking sport, Hawthorn coach Sam Mitchell is confident his team can put up plenty of points against Melbourne tomorrow, despite the loss of injured key forward Jack Gunston. A double injury blow for the Adelaide Crows, spearhead Riley Thilthorpe will miss tomorrow's clash with North Melbourne due to back soreness, while midfielder Sid Draper has had surgery on a fractured jaw. Giants coach Adam Kingsley says forward Jesse Hogan could miss three more games with a corked hip. That's the latest. I'm Nelson Scott.
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0: Good evening, I'm Nelson Scott. A transgender woman who won a landmark discrimination case has had her damages doubled. In 2024, the federal court found social media app Giggle for Girls had breached Commonwealth discrimination laws by excluding Roxanne Tickle. The court has now dismissed an appeal by the app's founder and upheld a cross-appeal by Tickle to increase damages. Speaking outside the court, Ms. Tickle says she hopes it will deliver other trans and gender diverse people and their loved ones to heal.
1: The court found unanimously that I was unlawfully directly discriminated against. The ruling clearly reinforces what the Australian community stands for, that all women are protected from discrimination.
0: The government and opposition have spent the day selling their respective budget measures, duelling over competing tax policies. Labor argues its changes to capital gains and negative gearing will allow more young people to get into the housing market. The government will use the proceeds from the changes to permanently deliver a $250 tax offset from 2027. The opposition would index income tax brackets to inflation, claiming this will allow workers to keep more of what they earn. The opposition has welcomed the listing of neo-Nazi group White Australia as a banned hate organisation. The federal government has used new laws to make the declaration. People found to be involved with the group will face up to 15 years in prison. The coalition says people are free to hold their opinions, but this ban will stop neo-Nazi gatherings. Cybercrime detectives have charged three people in Sydney with using the proceeds of crime to purchase gold. Investigations into a $600,000 email phishing scam allegedly uncovered evidence of a woman purchasing $500,000 worth of gold bullion over 2 weeks. The woman and two men were arrested at a gold dealership in the CBD. Researchers believe they've uncovered why influenza has a greater effect on some women when they're pregnant. A sinew in the immune system can become overactive during pregnancy, spreading inflammation throughout the body. RMIT professor Stavros Selmidis says the discovery will help develop therapies.
2: The exciting part is that this pathway may be targetable, and that means that future therapies could protect both mothers and babies by calming this sort of harmful immune response.
0: Six people who were aboard the cruise ship struck by a hantavirus outbreak have arrived safely in Perth, where they will now enter 21 days of isolation. Checking sport, Carlton interim coach Josh Fraser has ruled himself out of contention to replace Michael Voss as the full-time replacement at the Blues, saying he's not quite ready for the role. Melbourne ruck Tom Campbell has retired from the AFL after a 14-year career. The 34-year-old suffered a season-ending torn ligament in his neck following a collision in January. And Giants coach Adam Kingsley says forward Jesse Hogan could miss three more games with a cork tip. That's the latest. I'm Nelson Scott.
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0: Good evening, I'm Nelson Scott. A transgender woman who won a landmark discrimination case has had her damages doubled. In 2024, the federal court found social media app Giggle for Girls had breached Commonwealth discrimination laws by excluding Roxanne Tickle. The court has now dismissed an appeal by the app's founder and upheld a cross-appeal by Tickle to increase damages. Speaking outside the court, Ms. Tickle says she hopes it will deliver other trans and gender diverse people and their loved ones to heal.
1: The court found unanimously that I was unlawfully directly discriminated against. The ruling clearly reinforces what the Australian community stands for, that all women are protected from discrimination.
0: The government and opposition have spent the day selling their respective budget measures, duelling over competing tax policies. Labor argues its changes to capital gains and negative gearing will allow more young people to get into the housing market. The government will use the proceeds from the changes to permanently deliver a $250 tax offset from 2027. The opposition would index income tax brackets to inflation, claiming this will allow workers to keep more of what they earn. The opposition has welcomed the listing of neo-Nazi group White Australia as a banned hate organisation. The federal government has used new laws to make the declaration. People found to be involved with the group will face up to 15 years in prison. The coalition says people are free to hold their opinions, but this ban will stop neo-Nazi gatherings. Cybercrime detectives have charged three people in Sydney with using the proceeds of crime to purchase gold. Investigations into a $600,000 email phishing scam allegedly uncovered evidence of a woman purchasing $500,000 worth of gold bullion over 2 weeks. The woman and two men were arrested at a gold dealership in the CBD. Researchers believe they've uncovered why influenza has a greater effect on some women when they're pregnant. A sinar in the immune system can become overactive during pregnancy, spreading inflammation throughout the body. RMIT professor Stavros Selmidis says the discovery will help develop therapies.
2: The exciting part is that this pathway may be targetable, and that means that future therapies could protect both mothers and babies by calming this sort of harmful immune response.
0: Six people who were aboard the cruise ship struck by a hantavirus outbreak have arrived safely in Perth, where they will now enter 21 days of isolation. Checking sport, Carlton interim coach Josh Fraser has ruled himself out of contention to replace Michael Voss as the full-time replacement at the Blues, saying he's not quite ready for the role. Melbourne ruck Tom Campbell has retired from the AFL after a 14-year career. The 34-year-old suffered a season-ending torn ligament in his neck following a collision in January. And Giants coach Adam Kingsley says forward Jesse Hogan could miss three more games with a corked hip. That's the latest. I'm Nelson Scott.
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0: had forgotten.
1: Good evening, I'm Nelson Scott. A transgender woman who won a landmark discrimination case has had her damages doubled. In 2024, the federal court found social media app Giggle for Girls had breached Commonwealth discrimination laws by excluding Roxanne Tickle. The court has now dismissed an appeal by the app's founder and upheld a cross-appeal by Tickle to increase damages. Speaking outside the court, Ms. Tickle says she hopes it will deliver other trans and gender diverse people and their loved ones to heal.
2: The court found unanimously that I was unlawfully directly discriminated against. The ruling clearly reinforces what the Australian community stands for, that all women are protected from discrimination.
1: The government and opposition have spent the day selling their respective budget measures, duelling over competing tax policies. Labor argues its changes to capital gains and negative gearing will allow more young people to get into the housing market. The government will use the proceeds from the changes to permanently deliver a $250 tax offset from 2027. The opposition would index income tax brackets to inflation, claiming this will allow workers to keep more of what they earn. The opposition has welcomed the listing of neo-Nazi group White Australia as a banned hate organisation. The federal government has used new laws to make the declaration. People found to be involved with the group will face up to 15 years in prison. The coalition says people are free to hold their opinions, but this ban will stop neo-Nazi gatherings. Cybercrime detectives have charged three people in Sydney with using the proceeds of crime to purchase gold. Investigations into a $600,000 email phishing scam allegedly uncovered evidence of a woman purchasing $500,000 worth of gold bullion over 2 weeks. The woman and two men were arrested at a gold dealership in the CBD. Researchers believe they've uncovered why influenza has a greater effect on some women when they're pregnant. A sinar in the immune system can become overactive during pregnancy, spreading inflammation throughout the body. RMIT professor Stavros Selmidis says the discovery will help develop therapies.
3: The exciting part is that this pathway may be targetable, and that means that future therapies could protect both mothers and babies by calming this sort of harmful immune response.
1: Six people who were aboard the cruise ship struck by a hantavirus outbreak have arrived safely in Perth, where they will now enter 21 days of isolation. Checking sport, Carlton interim coach Josh Fraser has ruled himself out of contention to replace Michael Voss as the full-time replacement at the Blues, saying he's not quite ready for the role. Melbourne ruck Tom Campbell has retired from the AFL after a 14-year career. The 34-year-old suffered a season-ending torn ligament in his neck following a collision in January. And Giants coach Adam Kingsley says forward Jesse Hogan could miss three more games with a corked hip. That's the latest. I'm Nelson Scott.
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0: Good evening, I'm Nelson Scott. A transgender woman who won a landmark discrimination case has had her damages doubled. In 2024, the federal court found social media app Giggle for Girls had breached Commonwealth discrimination laws by excluding Roxanne Tickle. The court has now dismissed an appeal by the app's founder and upheld a cross-appeal by Tickle to increase damages. Speaking outside the court, Ms. Tickle says she hopes it will deliver other trans and gender-diverse people and their loved ones to heal.
1: The court found unanimously that I was unlawfully directly discriminated against. The ruling clearly reinforces what the Australian community stands for, that all women are protected from discrimination.
0: The government and opposition have spent the day selling their respective budget measures, duelling over competing tax policies. Labor argues its changes to capital gains and negative gearing will allow more young people to get into the housing market. The government will use the proceeds from the changes to permanently deliver a $250 tax offset from 2027. The opposition would index income tax brackets to inflation, claiming this will allow workers to keep more of what they earn. The opposition has welcomed the listing of neo-Nazi group White Australia as a banned hate organisation. The federal government has used new laws to make the declaration. People found to be involved with the group will face up to 15 years in prison. The coalition says people are free to hold their opinions, but this ban will stop neo-Nazi gatherings. Cybercrime detectives have charged three people in Sydney with using the proceeds of crime to purchase gold. Investigations into a $600,000 email phishing scam allegedly uncovered evidence of a woman purchasing $500,000 worth of gold bullion over 2 weeks. The woman and two men were arrested at a gold dealership in the CBD. Researchers believe they've uncovered why influenza has a greater effect on some women when they're pregnant. A sinar in the immune system can become overactive during pregnancy, spreading inflammation throughout the body. RMIT professor Stavros Selmidis says the discovery will help develop therapies.
2: The exciting part is that this pathway may be targetable, and that means that future therapies could protect both mothers and babies by calming this sort of harmful immune response.
0: Six people who were aboard the cruise ship struck by a hantavirus outbreak have arrived safely in Perth, where they will now enter 21 days of isolation. Checking sport, Carlton interim coach Josh Fraser has ruled himself out of contention to replace Michael Voss as the full-time replacement at the Blues, saying he's not quite ready for the role. Melbourne ruck Tom Campbell has retired from the AFL after a 14-year career. The 34-year-old suffered a season-ending torn ligament in his neck following a collision in January. And Giants coach Adam Kingsley says forward Jesse Hogan could miss three more games with a corked hip. That's the latest. I'm Nelson Scott.
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17: Hello, I'm Alex Riddell. The opposition is under pressure to outline how its flagship tax reform policy will be funded. The coalition wants to link tax brackets to indexation from mid-2028, which would gradually put $1,000 back in workers' pockets over 4 years. The policy has a $22 billion price tag, but it's unclear how it will be paid for. Shadow Treasurer Tim Wilson says the numbers stack up.
18: Our policy was costed looking at the reality of where our income tax is, and we will continue to, as the budget numbers evolve, we will continue to evolve and look at our numbers and release full costings in the lead up to the election. I mean, there are plenty of ways you can cost numbers. Our focus is based on the numbers that we have today.
17: Cybercrime detectives have charged three people in Sydney with using the proceeds of crime to purchase gold. Investigations into a $600,000 email phishing scam allegedly uncovered evidence of a woman purchasing $500,000 worth of gold over 2 weeks. The woman and two men were arrested at a gold dealership in the Sydney CBD. A Brazilian man has been jailed for 4 years over the death of Perth author Brenda Walker. The man was driving up to 44 kilometres an hour over the limit when he struck the 67-year-old in the Perth city in December 2024. The man pled guilty to aggravated dangerous driving causing death. He will be eligible for parole in March 2028. A transgender woman who won a landmark discrimination case has had her damages doubled. In 2024, the federal court found social media app Giggle for Girls had breached Commonwealth discrimination laws by excluding her from the women-only social media app. Major differences in the way Parkinson's disease affects men and women have been uncovered in an Australian study. The first major analysis of the Australian Parkinson's Genetics Study has found women are more prone to falls, pains and depression, whereas men are more likely to have cognitive issues and problems with sleep. PhD candidate Eleanor Chow says it highlights the need for more personalised care rather than a one-size-fits-all approach.
19: People living with this condition can also experience a wide range of other symptoms that are not related to movement, and that can include mood and sleep disturbances and symptoms with digestion and also with speech.
17: Also making news, four teenagers have been charged, accused of breaking into a shopping centre and a liquor store in Queensland's far north. And Victorian taxpayers will be billed more than $134,000 for the anticipated statue of the state's former Premier Daniel Andrews. The Allan government has confirmed work is underway on the monument, which will stand alongside the statues of four other Victorian premiers in East Melbourne.
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17: That's better. In the AFL, the Sydney Swans had a 6-point win over Collingwood at the SCG. The Swans 11-15-81 to Collingwood's 11-15-75. It's the Swans' seventh straight win. In Darwin, the Gold Coast Suns have had a 25-point win over Port Adelaide. It was a big opening night at the NRL Magic Round in Brisbane. Andrew Lucas was there.
21: The Dolphins have made it 3 wins in a row, defeating South Sydney 32-10 at a wet Suncorp Stadium. Just under 49,000 fans packed into the opening night of Magic Round as Christian Wolf's men raced to a 24-0 lead. The Rabbitohs crossed for back-to-back tries in the second half before losing Latrell Mitchell late to injury. Earlier, the Bulldogs suffered their fifth straight loss, beaten 38-16 by Cronulla. Andrew Lucas at Suncorp Stadium.
17: That's the latest news and sport.
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0: Your forecast for Gippsland and the valley, patchy morning fog clearing to a mostly sunny afternoon today. Winds northwest to northeasterly, 15 to 20 k's an hour. Tomorrow, cloudy with very high chance of showers, a top of 16. Monday, cloudy, more showers expected, a top of 18. And Tuesday, cloudy, a shower or two, a top of 16. Today, heading for 22 in the valley, Sale, Lakes and Orbost, a top of 23 for Bairnsdale.
1: Currently, it's 12 degrees.
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0: Edition. Welcome and thanks for listening. Great to have your company. I'm Pat Panetta, your man after midnight, as we head into the weekend, Saturday the 16th of May 2026. Here we come after a week that saw Treasurer Jim Chalmers release a big spending budget. Jay, I think you've got a caller coming to air there. I would switch him off until I finish. I am the host of the program. There he goes. Now, the big spending and big taxing budget. And are we entering into, do you think, more and more into a world of big government here in Australia? Do you agree big left-leaning governments like the ALP, who don't like you making money, or do they? Jim Chalmers does say that the budget is aspirational, so am I being unfair there? But they want, you know, this big government environment, and they're thinking, well, governments are thinking that they can spend the money better than we can. They're smarter, and they've got the money, so they'll make the decisions. So welcome to a world of government where they are making more decisions for you in your life and your financial decisions. How big is this government? Well, here's our political expert, John Preston. I spoke to John earlier. He explains about how big this government really is.
1: This is a big spending and big taxing budget. And when you do what I had to do, which is go through the budget papers, you look at the share of national income that goes to taxation is now nearly 27%. That is the highest it has been in nearly half a century. And for the first time ever, federal spending will exceed $750 billion and the government will take nearly $800 billion in taxes.
0: It's this Labor big government, as you describe, this public service, which is the biggest it's ever been. So there you are. That's the ideology of this leader and his party.
1: You're not kidding. If the federal government was a country, it would be New Zealand two times over. The federal government is now a fiscal monster, ever growing and looking for new ways to pay for itself.
0: 133693. We're leading into this world of big government, and there's the numbers there for you to have a think about, and also that broken promise or the solemn promise when it came to capital gains tax and negative gearing. Do you think our Prime Minister Anthony Albanese, did he believe it when he was saying during the election campaign that there will be no change to these rules when it comes to the capital gains and negative gearing? Was he saying one thing and thinking another? Well, I spoke to Terry Barnes, and he addressed that very question about this broken promise.
2: I think that has always been the Labor position on CGT and negative gearing. What they thought was that in 2016 and 2019, they'd put it up, it failed. They were running scared of it in 2022 and 2025. But the political landscape changed where they thought, oh, hold on, we might be able to get away with this. So all of a sudden, they decided to drop the pretense, drop the never-ever stuff, and go for it because they thought that they could get away with it because there is pressure in the housing market, particularly for young people or younger people getting into home ownership. But also, as I said before, the fact that the political opposition on the centre-right is all over the shop. So they thought, yeah, where's the challenge? We can do this. You know, they might have had their fingers crossed behind their back, Pat, but they certainly have pulled them out now. And really, I think the government's shown its true colours in terms of not the policy as much of it as its own integrity in terms of my word is my bond. Oh, no, it isn't.
0: 133693 to join the conversation. All that and more this morning on Australia Overnight. So how is your week and what's on your mind? We'd love to know. This radio program is the platform for you across the nation. So call now on that number, 133693. You set the news agenda and the mood of the day. Jumping Jay, producer Jay's in the soundproof booth there. His is the first voice you'll hear when you call that number, and he'll put you through to talk on the radio. So I'm here, Jay is here, and then the most important person is you and your calls. So let's talk. 133693 on Australia Overnight. We have a special guest we're going to talk to soon. But let me tell you about the program. What's on the program this morning? The blank quiz returns. Your chance to pick up that prize thanks to Pestrol. Weird science of Dr. Carl's on the way. Is darkness faster than light? Well, we're not sure. Maybe. Dr. Carr will explain. Motoring with James Ward is on the way. Also sport with Andrew Lucas. We'll meet the lead actor who's performing in Once, which is now a stage show in Melbourne. So the global Tony Award-winning sensation Once with Mark Taylor in the lead role. He'll join us this morning for a bit of a chat. Should you quit your job, or do you just need a reset? Graham Cowan is a mental health and resilience expert. He'll explain further as well. All the news information you need for a brand new day, including what's in the papers at 4:30. Then after the 5 a.m. news, the wonderful Olympia Kwiatkowski will join us with her segment Welcome to the Weekend, live from Cairns with Olympia. It's also a Shake It Off Saturday, your chance to win that spinal ease pillow. That's back. And the week that was in politics with Terry Barnes also coming up on the show. Another big, big show on the way for your listening pleasure. Now, we love your emails here on the program. 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And you can email us just like Phil has from Wagga. So Phil sent an email. We're talking about sleep on the program the other week. And Phil writes, I'm 81 years old and I thrive on just 4 hours sleep. I wear earphones to listen to 2GB when I wake up at 1:30, not to disturb my wife of 58 years, a habit that I picked up from when I was in business. I do my best work, my paperwork, between 1:30 a.m. and 4:30 a.m. and then I power sleep for another hour before heading off to work when he was working at 7:30 a.m. In my 19 years since retirement, my sleep pattern remains and I've published 7 books, mostly written in early hours of the day. And at 81, I cycle an average 100 kilometres per week on my e-bike. My bike does not have a throttle, so I have to pedal to get the movements. I'm a social butterfly, constantly out and about, and I love to see people every day, every second day. I love squeezing 8 days into each week, never wasting time. So we thought we'd get Phil on the line. Hi there, Phil in Wagga.
3: Hello, Pat. How are you going?
0: Not bad. Wow, so that energy continues on in your 80s, and you've written books, you've recently been away, and life is good for Phil in Wagga.
3: It's wonderful. Yeah, certainly no complaints.
0: And we'll talk about that, this adventure you've just been on, and you described your life there. But what about this the sleep pattern and writing books at that time of the morning? Have you always been like that? And that's a bit of a different thing. And has it worked for you? I guess that quiet time means you can write books and you can work on your business and do all that sort of stuff.
3: Yeah, just you get a lot done in the middle of the night when there's no interruptions. But I started doing that back in the 80s when I was in the thick of being in business. And you know, I just found that I could get so much more done. And that power sleep after about 4 o'clock till 5:30, that's all I needed after 3 or 4 hours earlier in the night.
0: Yeah, and actually that's why you sent the email. We're talking about those, there's a small minority of people who can get by on that that amount of sleep. So you're one of those ones.
3: Absolutely. Yeah, I'm a very light sleeper.
0: Yeah, yeah.
3: And I spend a lot of time listening to 2GB during the night.
0: Right. And you're not grumpy during the day or anything, you're fine. You're great.
3: I'd like to think I am, for sure.
0: No, you are, mate. We've had a chat briefly off air because you sent the email. I said, let's get you on the radio. Now, this adventure, these photos you've sent, where have you been?
3: Yeah, I've been up, I'm part of a group called Drive for Life. It's a charity.
0: Yeah.
3: And each year we organise a 5-day tag-along tour, 4-wheel drive tour. And the three of us, or three vehicles, have been up there since last Sunday, came back Wednesday, where we mapped out all the trails that we're going to take people on in November this year for 5 days. It'll be a great adventure for the people that come on it.
0: So is that your advice for people who, as we get older, just stay positive, keep moving, take four-wheel drive adventures and just sort of love every day?
3: Absolutely. I'm a great believer in trying to be active all the time. I socialise a lot. I drink a lot of coffee with mates and so forth.
0: Yeah.
3: The key to it is keeping yourself active and busy, mind and spirit. So, yes, I don't sit around. I don't waste a day. I try and do something every day.
0: I bet you you're super successful in business too. I don't want to embarrass you here. I don't know about you when you worked, but you must have been, because, you know, with that attitude and where you describe your work ethic and getting things done, does it pay off? Can you tell a young bloke like me or a 50-year-old like me that that's the way to do it? Just keep plugging away and it all pays off in the end?
3: It does in the end, but I retired at 62 for a couple of reasons. One, the companies I was representing were not interested in having a motor dealer in a small country town. And if I had continued after 62, I don't think I'd be here today. The pressure of running a couple of large businesses is not good.
0: No, there you are. Yeah, yeah.
3: And I'm thankful they put the pressure on me to make that sort of a decision. It was a life decision that was the right decision for them and for us.
0: And how about your lovely lady that you put the earbuds in so your wife of 58 years can sleep? Does she travel with you as well, or do you go together, or do you sort of head off with your mates?
3: Years ago, she used to. She's a bit over all the four-wheel driving these days, yeah. But some special trips she comes. But, yeah, she's not as keen as she was years ago.
0: Yeah, good on you, Phil, mate. Well, thanks for listening. Thanks for your email. And well done, mate. 7 books and living a great life and still enjoying every minute, like we all should, into our 80s and beyond.
3: Absolutely. The push bike riding is one of the biggest things that's keeping me fit.
0: Right.
3: It's an e-bike which helps me up the hills, but I still have to pedal to make the bike move. I don't have a throttle on it.
0: Yeah, yeah.
3: And I honestly think that's the biggest thing that's kept me healthy. I'm still not popping pills.
0: Right.
3: And I put it down mainly to the exercise and riding the bike.
0: Yeah, I had a look at some e-bikes the other day. Actually, walked past the store and had a look at a few. So the motor gets you up the hills, but the other times you got to pedal, do your own power.
3: You still got to pedal up the hills too, but it gives you assistance to get up the hills.
0: Does it sense it, or you got to switch a button? I guess it just knows what it's
3: doing. No, it's all part of it. You put this like the right gear and the right amount of power assist you want, and it does the rest. Okay. I might add, I was in Sydney a couple of weeks ago. And I had one of the best days I've ever had riding around City Central.
0: Right.
3: I've never felt so safe.
0: Oh, that's good.
3: Riding a bike in the heart of the city, George Street, Pitt Street.
0: Oh, wow.
3: Castle Ray Street, I went everywhere, up over the bridge to Lot.
0: That's good to hear, because that's what put me off a bit. All. I thought to myself, is it dangerous, you know, but there you are. Oh, well, that's a good rap for Sydney too, because you want a city that can accommodate bikes and those sorts of things.
3: Yeah, no, I thought it was wonderful.
0: Good on you, Phil. Keep listening, mate. Thanks for listening to 2GB and this program and across, the network. We appreciate it. You're a good man. Thank you, Phil.
3: Thank you.
0: Nice one. Phil of Wagga, who sent an email through, and you can do the same. And we love to get your emails and your calls here on Australia Overnight. Now, Peter and Luca will get to you very soon, 133693. Now, also coming up, I didn't mention this to you, Jay, but Pat's big fail. I'm calling this. Now, I took a challenge during the week. I pursued a dream, the freedom of the open road, a bit like Phil. I had visions of me with my helmet on and my gloves and my leather jacket and cruising the highway, but it didn't quite go to plan. So James Ward from drive.com.au will join us soon and we'll talk about my big fail and I'll give you all the details very soon. All that and more coming up in Australia Overnight.
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0: And Peter's here in Port Melbourne on 133693. Hi there, Peter.
12: Hey, good morning. How are you going?
0: Yeah, I'm good, mate.
12: Hey, Peter, I just want to, I didn't get a chance to ask that guy that you spoke to before. What's a one-hour power nap? I'd love to know, how can you squeeze 3 hours into 1 hour power nap?
0: Yeah.
12: I like when you said the power nap.
0: Yeah, the power nap. That's right. There's nothing like it. Do you need 6 hours or 8 hours or 12 hours? How do you go with your sleep?
12: I work glass shift, obviously.
0: Yes.
12: I notice when I hit the 5 hours,
0: I'll
12: wake up a bit funny. But once you hit the 5.5 to 6, that 1 hour makes a whole lot load of difference on your face and the way you wake up around the pressure around your eyes. I've noticed that.
0: Yes.
12: 4.5,
0: that
12: 5 hours.
0: Sleepy look.
12: Very, very hard to wake up good. 6 hours is probably the ideal. But anyway,
0: okay. Pat, yes.
12: That's not what I'm talking about. I'm talking about your mate there in Canberra that saved us with negative gearing.
0: Yeah. Which mate's that?
12: So what do you,
0: Albanese.
12: So you reckon they're doing a good job with negative gearing and the capping of capital gains tax from 50 to 30%? Do you think it's a good idea or a bad idea?
0: I think it's a bad idea. I'm willing to be convinced on that. Okay, we're going to talk about it this morning. It's been talked about a lot. I think it's a bad idea because fundamentally you need to encourage investors and you need to allow the private sector to do what it does best. I think when the government comes in and starts to do all these sorts of things, they fiddle with the market and it causes problems. And it's a money grab. And people have worked hard to, you know, purchase properties, and the rule for, I don't know, forever was the capital gains tax. It's now they've been pulled out from underneath them. It's not their money, the government's money. I know they need money because they're spending on the NDIS and all sorts of stuff, but I just reckon it's got stuff up written all over it.
12: The rules wasn't forever. The rule came in 1999, so it wasn't forever.
0: Okay, well, for a long time, for 40 years.
12: The fact that an investor can negative gear property, get back a couple $1,000s a year through his wage, and not helping of building new properties, which is what we need, the supply side.
0: Yeah.
12: And then when you get the discount when you sell it, so over a 10 to 15 year period, that you'll get a couple $1,000s back from negative gearing, and then when you go sell it on the profit of 10 to 15 years, you'll probably make a couple hundred grand, let's just say.
13: Mm.
12: And then you get another discount. That's called double dipping, Pat.
13: Yeah.
12: Now, the Labor government did not completely stop negative gearing. They did it finally old houses. New houses, you can still do it. So what's the big issue? I think the big issue is
13: buy a new property. You got to buy it off the plan, I guess.
12: There's nothing wrong with that, Pat.
13: No, we've got to wait for it to be built.
12: Pat, that helps supply. That helps subdivisions. That helps companies who subdivide new land. That's when farmers sell their land and they chop it all up.
13: Yep.
12: That's what I used to do for 10 years.
13: Yep.
12: I did that for 10 years when I was working out.
13: Well, it's good. It stimulates that. That's a good thing. Peter, would you rent out a property? Would you purchase a property and rent it out? Have you? Would you do that if you weren't making any money? Would you do it at a loss because you're a nice guy?
12: No. Pat, hold on a second, Pat. We're not making a loss. It's your choice to buy it.
13: That's right. Well, you're not.
12: No,
13: well, there you go. But if the government was taxing you to this degree and you couldn't make any money by purchasing your property.
12: The bank.
13: What's that?
12: What tax? What tax is that when you're paying to the bank? It's not tax.
13: You just told me they've changed the capital gains tax and negative gearing. That's an incentive. That's called an incentive.
12: It's called an incentive
13: for you to invest in the property market so people can live there. Your tenants live there because Peter's a good guy and he wants to look after his family. So that's how it works. That's how the private sector moves. Because Peter, and when the government comes in and starts taking that incentive away, you're not going to buy a property. And you know what? Your tenants won't have anywhere to live.
12: Pat, hold on, Pat. Now, whose job is it to supply housing? The public?
13: Well,
12: or the
13: you
12: government?
13: Tell me. Well, Albanese thinks it's his job. Do you trust him?
12: Well, we do, mate. Yes, I do.
13: Do you?
12: Wait.
13: Yeah.
12: Let me give you an example.
13: Hmm.
12: The housing supply is what the problem is. The private sector buys up land. As I used to work for a company, they used to do the whole northern suburbs. It's one of your Pazanos.
13: Yeah.
12: There. They used to hold out. The people used to own those lands used to hold out. Used to hold out for 3 or 4 years, around 2010 to 2013, for when the market dropped. They held out on releasing land. You know that?
13: Right.
12: Because the prices dropped. You get me?
13: Yeah.
12: So there was no incentive.
13: Well, they must have been able to do it. If they could hang on to it for 3 years, must have been...
12: Yeah, but it's private, but... That's private. Yeah. You're saying the government should do it for you. So the government is helping us, but the thing is the government is giving you a discount while you're renting it.
13: Yep.
12: And then when you sell it, they give you another discount.
13: Yep.
12: How is that fair when you held? You keep on talking about government hands out.
13: Yep.
12: That is a handout, Pat. That's two handouts the government's given you to own that property.
13: Well, it's a tax break and it's a tax incentive. You're calling it a handout, but it's an incentive to move the market in a certain direction using the tax laws to do that. So you're saying that it's not going to change any of that, and you're saying the government can step in and basically do what the private sector is doing. Sadly, Peter, as well, that when you have governments... spending money on these sorts of things, it's not their money. And you know this as well as I do. When it comes to government contracts and these sorts of things, they're paying 30% more than everybody else. So firstly, it's our money, and then they're saying they're going to do X, Y, Z, paying more for it, and also sucking resources away from the private sector. And I don't reckon it's a good idea, but you obviously think it is. 133-693, some more calls after this.
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11: Good day, company. This is the Saturday morning edition of Australia Overnight. I'm Pat Panetta. Let's talk and call my number, 133 693, or the text line 0477 693 693. This one coming through. Where does Pete think all the rentals have come from? Question mark. Most are mum and dad investors. It's a tax grab because Labor spend too much money, says the message on the text there. Luke has been very patient. Hi there, Luca. Thanks for waiting.
12: How are you today?
11: Yeah.
12: I'm not too bad.
11: That's good.
12: So, look, Albo's delivered these new CGT rules, right? I've got 8 investment properties, and I'm going to be increasing rents straight away because I'm not going to be selling any of these because I don't want to trigger any capital gains.
11: Mm-hmm.
12: So, him and Jim have got it all wrong completely.
11: So, you've got 8 properties. So, if you trigger the capital gains, so if you sell any, you'll make less money, to state the obvious. Tell me about, what's going to happen if you sell them? You're not going to get the benefits that you would have got before this announcement in the budget.
12: Well, that's exactly right. And I bought a couple of them prior to 1985, I believe.
11: Yeah.
12: That's when they had no capital gains at all. And now he's moved the goalposts, essentially, and I'm going to be triggering a capital event when I sell them. There's no way I'm going to be selling any of them now. The same goes for shares. I've got shares. Do you think anyone's really going to be selling those growth shares now?
11: Because the capital gains applies to shares too. They're saying not just properties. And they get most of the money, is my understanding. It's actually in the Financial Review tomorrow on the front page. I was looking at most of the money through capital gains comes through other assets, not property.
12: Yep.
11: So this claim that they're moving all this to get younger people into the property market doesn't stand up because the revenue is coming from more than just property and mostly from other assets, which just seems to be unfair, doesn't it, now? You've got property and shares and other things as well. So this would trigger a rent increase, So is that across the board? Do you think people in your situation too will think, well, I have to increase the rent now?
12: Well, for sure. You know, we've got to get the benefit somewhere. If we're going to be taxed more, we've got to have our inflows higher.
11: Yeah.
12: And my grandson, he's got a bit of cryptocurrency holdings, he tells me.
11: Yeah.
12: And there's tax coming on them as well.
11: Yeah.
12: He's only about 17. So he's getting taxed on them. If he wants to buy an investment property, he can't negative gear it. My poor grandson, you know, the same goes for all kids out there.
11: Yeah.
12: Albo has broken his election promises time and time again, and it's time we started voting for Pauline.
11: Right, okay. You don't sound old enough to have a grandkid. You've got a young voice.
12: Well, no, I do have a grandkid, no.
11: Oh, that's good. It's a compliment to have a young voice. Okay, Luca, good on you, mate. Thank you. Joanna is here. Hi, Joanna.
13: Oh, good morning, Pat. How are you?
11: I'm good, Joanna.
13: Now, I'm just going to a few quick things before I make a comment. Two right elbows move the goalpost, and that's the issue. The other thing, Pat, when you open the program, all the comments you made, various comments, you're spot on. Now, the biggest liar and the worst PM we've had in history. I'm just going to comment how I can't think there's three Ds. Dismissive, deflective, there's another one, Pat. I can't think of it. But what I'm going to highlight, Angus Taylor was asking some very reasonable questions, e.g., you know, you promised not to do this and you've done it, you promised, you know, all reasonable questions. Albo obviously can't handle the truth or the heat, but this is how out of touch off the planet he is. His comeback to Angus was that he basically removed Susan Lee, you know, the first female prime minister. That's his comeback, Pat.
11: Oh, please.
13: Now, do you laugh or do you shake your head?
11: Oh, you get a laugh. You know, that's a typical, you know, that's a, if you're not answering the question and then you say you removed the first female leader, I mean, why go down gender? Why even bring it up?
13: Exactly, Pat.
11: Why even bring it up? Because you're pathetic.
13: It
11: is pathetic to say that.
13: Thanks, Pat.
11: That's annoyed me. Okay. Thank you, Joanna. Michael's here. Hi, Michael.
14: Morning, Pat. Yes, Pat, I've got an example for you, Pat. Like, if someone's on disability, right, and they can only work like a few hours a week, right, and they've got no tax, right? So you've got that example, but they're not paying tax because they're under the, say, the $16,000, even if they're like 20, only paying a very low tax.
11: Yeah.
14: Decides to invest some money, right, from inheritance or whatever.
11: Yes.
14: Into stock market or whatever you have, crypto or whatever.
11: Yes.
14: They have to pay minimum 30% tax now, right, on their investment, on the gains.
11: Right. So the gains, 30% goes to the government. The profit doesn't come to you. Yeah, wow.
14: That's the minimum or the index per yearly CPI, if you're going to do it. Like yearly, it's got to, every year, gets by inflation. So whichever, it's got to be minimum, at least 30%. So now they're paying on their already tax, like say they worked part-time, they pay tax already on their savings, they've got to pay 30% tax now. How is that fair?
11: Well, why would you do, are you going to make any money? Can anybody make any, if you're not making any money, you're not going to do anything. That's the problem. That's what concerns me. Nothing will move forward if the government's got the handout, sort of taking it along the way.
14: I should have done it just on like maybe a second home. Like, you know, people are like one or two homes, whatever, family homes, just the family homes, but units, whatever, shares and that, they should have left alone because
11: they should have,
14: it's incentives, like to get ahead in life. Personally.
11: Yep. Let me have a look at this paper. Thank you, Michael. Good on you, mate. 133-693, Financial Review, front page for today. So investors urge limits on capital gains tax shift is the headline. Less than 40% of the capital gains earned by individuals come from property, undermining the Albanese government's claim that cutting the tax break for all assets will help young home buyers. As investors urge Labor to restrict the changes to unproductive house flipping. There you go, restricting the changes just to the house flipping people. Just over 60% of capital gains for individuals comes from the ASX-listed shares, managed funds, trusts and other assets such as collectibles, according to the data from the Australian Tax Office. So 60% comes from other stuff and not housing. Paul is on the line. Hi, Paul.

0: brought on. It's all these different small businesses around the country. It's a picture of them out the front of their shed or wherever, and superimposed is Albo, and they're all making announcements that they've taken on a 47% silent partner. In their business.
1: Yeah, okay. There you go. That's the point about big government. Yeah, the government have now put their fingers into every part of our life and living, and they're becoming partners in our business.
0: Well, partners in silent partners. Yeah. So they won't do any work. They won't pay any of the bills. They won't take any of the risks. They didn't found it. They didn't run it. They didn't build it. But when these people go to sell it now, a business that they build up with their own, hands and tools, now the government turns up and they take 47% of its value and have contributed nothing to that. And, people are kind of making the point, I didn't ask for a silent partner, but, Proud we're expanding and we've taken on a silent equity partner, to do this. And with regards to property, there's a couple of things here. First of all, this talks about intergenerational equity. And well done, Labor. Well done, Albo, because it's not enough to divide us by gender. It's not enough to divide us by migration status. It's not enough to divide us by if we're Aboriginal. It's not enough to divide us, by religion. Now they've come up with a new way to divide us all into camps, and that's we're going to start pitting old people versus young people. It's wonderful to see how Labor operates, because you put everybody into smaller and smaller subgroups. You tell them they're a victim of another group who is a part of them. It's not the government's fault. Mm. And then, you go through and you talk about all the things that you're going to do for them. That's really a great way to unify the country and for us to all move forward.
1: Yeah, but, divide and conquer, it's called. Divide and conquer, you're right. So they point towards somebody outside the circle and say it's their fault and we're going to help you fight them. And, it sort of galvanises a group by just sort of manufacturing an enemy in a way. 133693, this is the weekend edition of Australia Overnight. I'm Pat Panetta. James Ward from drive.com.au will join me soon to talk about Pat's big fail. All the details are coming up soon.
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3: The weekend edition of Australia Overnight, and your calls on 133693 and the text line 0477 693 693. We're taking your calls all morning, all night, and all across the nation. Peter is here. Hi, Peter.
4: Yes, look, I'm puzzled about a figure I heard on the budget speech where they estimated that 7,500 first home buyers would be successful over the next 10 years. And
3: say that number again. 7,500 first home buyers over the next 10 years.
4: Correct. Well, correct. I'm sure I heard that correctly.
3: Yeah, it's about that.
4: Now, what puzzles me completely about this is that let's assume 300,000 migrants come in per year, and that's a fairly low figure.
3: Yeah.
4: 10 years later, that's 3 million.
3: Yes.
4: If you assume that they're all five-member families in wanting to purchase into the property market, that 3 million divided by five is 600,000.
3: Yeah.
4: That's another 600,000 first home buyers coming into the market.
3: And they've got 7,500.
4: It's
3: a long way off 600,000, isn't it?
4: Yeah.
3: And that's a conservative estimate when it comes to migration and the numbers coming into the country.
4: Yeah, well, I've lowered it to 300,000 a year, and then I've lowered it again to all being five-member families.
3: Yeah, yeah. Yeah, I don't know. A lot of the
4: I'm puzzled.
3: Yes, I think a lot of people are. A lot of the projections and forward planning was a bit out of whack. In fact, I think, Jay, in the folder there, I've got something there from John Preston, to John Preston, talking about that forward planning, actually, and the estimate. So when it comes to the budget, our Treasurer Jim Chalmers, as you do with the budget, you need to look forward, yeah? Look forward and plan when it comes to what the economy is going to do. And it looks like that the planning and the projections were very, very generous. Here's our political man, John Preston, talking about those projections.
5: This is all based on very, very optimistic assessments.
3: Okay.
5: And, you know, so it's kind of odd when you've got the Treasurer carrying on about how uncertain the world is, and then when you go and look at the numbers in his budget, they're all based on the most optimistic assessment of the future I have seen for a long time.
3: Mm.
5: I mean, I'll give you an example. Inflation is just meant to come back painlessly into the Reserve Bank target in the next 12 months and without... you know, unemployment barely ticking up. Now, that seems like an utterly impossible task.
3: Mm.
5: You know, go and ask Paul Keating how much fun he had getting inflation down, you know. And meanwhile, he put over a million people out of work while nearly wiping out half the nation's banks.
3: Mm.
5: So, yeah. You know, inflation has been above target now for over 4 years.
3: Yes.
5: You know, and as he's discovering, it's much easier to run all governments will tell you sooner or later, you know, it's much easier to run a country when inflation is low than when it's high, you know, is now,
3: yep.
5: And heading higher. You know, the costs just keep ballooning. You've got all sorts of wage demands that just seem to pile up on each other like we do now.
3: Yep.
5: And inflation is just, it is electoral kryptonite.
3: Yes.
5: You know, for the voters
3: And it's poison for the economy too. It's just...
5: It does not work for anybody,
3: yep.
5: Especially those on lower incomes, and it distorts all sorts of decisions. And thus far, the electorate have been directing their anger in all sorts of other places, but not the government so far. So all I can say to Jim Chalmers is careful, mate, because that could change, that could be subject to change without notice.
3: And Nick's on the line in Sydney. Hi there, Nick.
6: G'day, how are you going?
3: Yeah, I'm good, Nick. What's on your mind?
6: Look, a general overview. I'm 70 years of age, and yes, I am an investor. if people are investing so then the tax man doesn't have to pay you a pension, the whole idea of negative gearing or having any assets, so then the government does not have to pay you a pension.
3: Mm.
6: Okay, so if through your life working and whatever, and you achieve that, then the rentals or whatever the asset's worth, you're not using the government's money. So the government says, let's use this formula to enhance everyone's life so then they can choose that they use their that asset as their pension. So the government saves a shitload of money. Now, what happens is the state government looks at that property and says, oh, there's a nice little free way of cash flowing over the years. We should charge them a tax called land tax. So all of a sudden, the investor gets hit with a land tax from the state, but the federal government is saying, let's enhance the negative gearing to develop. So you're bashed by one end, but you're gaining by the other. That, unfortunately, is life. But that's what I'm just going to say.
3: Okay. Good on you, Nick. Thank you, mate, for your call. Margaret's here in Hunters Hill. Hi, Margaret.
7: Hello. I just... a bit amazed. It seems to me that people haven't cottoned onto this idea that this grandfathering. If you already have a property, the tax on your gain isn't going to be increased. It's only for future people. So that's why they're saying, oh, you don't have to worry if you've already got a property. And only then, when you sell it, you're paying a bit more tax on the gain you've made.
3: Yes.
7: And people are saying, oh, well, you'd never buy anything now. Well, that's like saying I wouldn't go to work because I would have to pay tax if I go to work.
3: Mm.
7: You've got to pay income tax and you've got to pay tax. It is just an increased tax.
3: Yes.
7: On the gain that you've made from basically doing nothing, having the smartness to be able to...
3: doing nothing, yeah, okay.
7: And that's why the young people say, and we've read it for years and years, the Herald has pictures of the auction, you know, and the young people saying, oh, they were outbid by an investor. That's why it would help young people.
3: For young people, that's what they're saying, to get young people in the market. How much of your income do you want to give to the government then, Margaret? 50%, 60%, 70%? How much of what you earn will you give to the government?
7: There's no talk of that.
3: But you're saying that, it's okay, keep going to work, keep purchasing properties, you're just paying more tax. So if I'm coming to you and I'm taxing you more, at what point do you say, I don't want to work anymore? Will you give me half?
7: Well, if I was earning a huge amount of money, give you half.
3: Okay.
7: That's what's happened now. You've got income taxes, a huge amount. You pay a bigger percentage of your income the more you earn. If you're only earning about $100,000 or something,
3: you're paying less tax. Yeah,
7: 30% or
3: less. But you're now paying more.
7: But that's only fair. You pay more if you earn more.
3: Well,
7: I don't get it. We've got
3: the goalposts have moved. You're not earning more.
7: You're paying more. They're only changing from now on. So you go into it with your eyes open. You're not being robbed on what you've done already. We already have two rental properties, and I mean, my husband's, well, he has them. He's been saying for years, oh, it's the greatest tax fraud. You know, he doesn't offer.
3: Making too much money. Oh, well, he's a good man then. He can give me some too. Okay, Margaret, fair enough. I'm being cheeky there.
7: That's not an argument.
3: Well, it's fine. If your husband has been rorting the system and he wants to give more to the government, fair enough. Maybe that's the way to go. Maybe it is a rort. Maybe I've missed the whole point of it. But your husband and you are providing housing for people who need those homes. So you might see it as a rort, and that's great. You're supposed to make money, Margaret. That's why you're here. And that's why your husband is here, to look after you and your family and have a good life. And good on you. That's what you're supposed to do. And by doing that, you support others. And the government and our leaders need to support every individual to do exactly that, to aspire, to make money, purchase homes and give properties to those who need properties. And that's how it should work. We'll take a break and come back with news after this.
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3: 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It's getting a bit political tonight with lots of whinges. You might need to lighten it up, says Jan and Ian in Ringwood. We might do that, Jay. Jan and Ian says we should lighten it up after news, which I think we will. And we'll talk to Jeremy, who's on the line, and also William and James Ward from drive.com.au. Pat's big fail. Something happened during the week that James Ward's going to talk to me about and talk to you about. It's all coming up right here. The weekend edition of Australia Overnight. Here comes the news, everybody.
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17: Hello, I'm Alex Riddell. Neo-Nazis have become a designated hate group under new federal laws. Federal politics reporter Nelson Scott.
18: Earlier this year, the government passed legislation banning hate groups that promote anti-Semitism in response to the Bondi Beach terror attack. Neo-Nazis are the second organisation banned under the laws after Islamic extremists Hizbut Tahrir were banned in March. Labor says it made the decision based on ASIO advice. The group has used a number of aliases throughout its history, but is currently known as White Australia. Home Affairs Minister Tony Burke says anyone who joins or supports the neo-Nazis faces up to 15 years in jail.
19: Their views have no place in modern Australia.
18: The opposition has welcomed the neo-Nazis' listing as a prohibited group. Nelson Scott, Canberra.
17: Victorian taxpayers will be billed more than $134,000 for the anticipated statue of former Victorian Premier Daniel Andrews. The Victorian government has confirmed a work is underway on the monument, which will stand alongside the statues of four other Victorian premiers in East Melbourne. The policy for the statues was introduced by the Kennett government. There's been a passionate response from callers in Melbourne.
20: I honestly think it'll get pulled down, it'll get vandalised.
21: My recommendation is that we take one of the unused machete bins, paint it black, and say that Dan Andrews is sitting inside in quarantine in a black North Face jacket.
22: It should be a new exhibit at Luna Park, and it should be known as the real virus.
17: Students from China who have been studying in Sydney have been targeted in a scam using fear of state authorities. News Corp reports nearly $800,000 has been lost across four cases in a single week. The victims were called by fluent Mandarin speakers pretending to be Chinese government officials. They then pressured the students into handing over large sums of money to avoid criminal charges that don't exist. A Brazilian national has been jailed over the death of award-winning Perth author Brenda Walker. Jamie Smith reports.
23: Lucas Martins da Silva was driving more than 40 kilometres an hour over the speed limit when he struck the 67-year-old who was crossing Kings Park Road in December of 2024. Martins da Silva pleaded guilty to aggravated dangerous driving causing death. In sentencing, Judge Wendy Gillen said she needed to send a message to the community, jailing the 31-year-old for 4 years, backdated to March. He'll be eligible for parole in just under 2 years. Jamie Smith, Perth.
17: A North Queensland child sex offender has faced court after breaching travel reporting obligations. Federal police alleged the man fled to Thailand on his yacht. After being deported, the 57-year-old was arrested at Perth Airport and he now faces a maximum penalty of 5 years imprisonment.
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17: better. In the NRL, the Dolphins have defeated the South Sydney Rabbitohs 32-10. To add to the South's woes, skipper Cameron Murray was reported for a cannonball tackle while Latrell Mitchell hobbled off towards the end of the game. While the Sharks have had a win over the Bulldogs 38-16. In the AFL, Sydney Swans have had a 6-point win over Collingwood at the SCG. The final score, 11-15-81 to Collingwood's 10-15-75. Swans coach Dan Cox, full of praise for how Collingwood started the game.
25: The way they defend as a unit or as an 18 is really strong. They've shown that all year. Obviously, part of it was to take some of the corridor, and I just thought we forced it too much too early, especially in some of the conditions. They're harder and cleaner.
17: In the other game, the Suns had a 28-point win over Port.
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7: Your forecast for Gippsland and the Valley, patchy morning fog clearing to a mostly sunny afternoon today. Winds northwest to northeasterly, 15 to 20 k's an hour. Tomorrow, cloudy with a very high chance of showers, a top of 16. Monday, cloudy, more showers expected, a top of 18. And Tuesday, cloudy, a shower or two, a top of 16. Today, heading for 22 in the Valley, Sale, Lakes and Orbost, a top of 23 for Bairnsdale.
9: Currently, it's 12 degrees.
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3: On 2GB Sydney, 3AW Melbourne, into Brisbane on 4BC and 5AA Adelaide, 2CC Canberra, and hello to 6PR Perth, relay stations, country Victoria, and across Queensland. Wherever you are and whatever you're doing, we are happy to have you here. Thank you. 133693, and the text line coming through as well. Jeremy's on the line. Hi, Jeremy.
10: Hey, Pat, how are you going?
3: Yeah, I'm good.
10: That's good. Just wanted to call. I was just in Brisbane for Magic Round. Just finished our first night tonight.
3: Yeah.
10: Say what you thought about the weekend and how.
3: Look at our sports bet coming up. Well, it's got off to a good start, hasn't it? It's a couple of games. We've got our man Took coming up soon, Andrew Lucas. And, what do we have? The Cronulla Sharks went well the opening two games. There's three games later on today. So, yeah, I think it's a good thing, isn't it? It's all there in Brisbane and everybody's happy and the weather isn't so flash, but it's a good thing for the NRL.
10: Now, it's a bit weird. I was just comparing it to at, I think the AFL call it Gather Round, right? It's just funny the similarities, how Magic Round's a bit like 50,000 lunatics, right? Just a bit bogan, I guess.
3: Right.
10: Dream at the referee for 12 hours.
3: Yeah, okay.
10: While Gather Round, I guess you could say, is about people in scarves politely applauding a place.
3: In Adelaide, for the AFL.
10: Right.
3: Yeah, I guess so. Look, I haven't been to either, sadly. I'm going to spend some more time in Brisbane in the next few months. And Adelaide, I was chatting to someone in Adelaide today, and I do spend some time there as well. So especially Gather Round, I hear that's pretty cool. And the Magic Round's amazing too. So it has to go on my bucket list and get involved. Anne's in queue. Hi, Anne.
11: Good morning, Pat. I was listening to that call from that the woman before. I'm sorry, I don't know her name. I'm not trying to be rude.
3: That's okay.
11: I didn't catch it.
3: Margaret.
11: I'd like to make one observation about tax. And Victoria, of course, is the land of the big tax when it comes to not just commercial property, but let's say residential property. So let's take, for instance, land tax. Let's say you have a house, could be a two-bedroom house, and you wish to rent it out to have an income. Consider you have X amount of income, let it be $20,000 that you get a year in rent. Now, you might get $20,000 in rent, which is quite reasonable. Now, what you get is, with that, you get land tax, which is enormous. It's absolutely enormous, and it's more than your income. Now, you may work a job to pay that land tax, and you'll do so by instalment. But slapped on top of that are the council rates, which are also enormous, and you may also do them by instalment. However, you're still only earning perhaps $20,000, which means, in effect, you're earning a negative income. Mm. Well, what do you think you're going to do after years? And you do the calculation. Now, there was a business in Camberwell not far from where I live. And it was like known as the iconic dry cleaners, and their land tax went from $5,000 to $40,000.
3: Mm.
11: But, yeah, you know, it's not there anymore.
3: Oh, well, there you are. Imagine getting a bill for $40,000 simply for running your business. That's right. So at the end of the year, or when the land tax bill lands, the government says, give me $40,000. And it used to be, what did you say, $2,000 or whatever the yearly fee was through rates and things. Look, you're right. If you're not making money, you're not going to do it. It's simple as that. You need to create an incentive, and there's benefits from that, of course, because you employ people and, you know, money flows, and it keeps the economy ticking along in the right direction. William in Frankston. Hi, William.
0: Hi, Pat. How are you?
3: Yeah, I'm good, William.
0: Hey, I just wanted to change track a little bit. Obviously, back in New South Wales, there was some big news about Ivan Cleary leaving the Penrith Panthers at the end of the 2027 season.
3: Okay, well, just he dropped a word there that we couldn't get away there. Jay, I know you're taking some calls, so we'll just continue on there. And let's go to Helen in Brisbane. I reckon we can do that now. Had to hit the button on that one. Hello, Helen. Did you hear him on hold?
8: Yeah.
3: What a deal that guy was.
8: Yeah, I know.
3: Yeah.
8: I was just phoning. Got a bit annoyed with that Jan who said everybody's whinging. Well, we've just been handed down a dreadful budget for most people.
3: Yeah.
8: And even with private health, and I'm talking about older people, 65 and over,
3: yeah,
8: what they have to pay extra, and everything else, you don't need me to repeat it. But for someone to phone up when people are concerned...
3: Yeah, not and call it whinging, I just it annoys me as well. I think to myself, head in the sand. Why are you saying that? I mean, too political, too busy, people are whinging, I don't want to hear it. I mean, please, this is a serious issue. And you're right, the over 65s have been completely whacked around with the rebate on health. And this budget has taken away from elderly Australians and given to, you know, reallocated for votes. And it's worth being upset about. It's not whinging. It's about trying to protect our, you know, what needs to be protected.
8: That's right. So I don't know whether she just wants to kumbaya around the house,
3: that's right,
8: or whether she's got plenty of money.
3: Maybe.
8: Or she just doesn't get it. But, you know, people want to talk about it because most people it's going to truly affect. So where her brain is, and I just couldn't help myself. Pat, I
3: I get it often. I get other people saying, you know, there's certain times... You know, and plus call people phone for... And then we do change gears on this radio program... And we're conscious of that. You know, we think, okay, it's time to lighten it up. But, you know, this sort of idea that you want to determine what people call about and what people are passionate about, I don't get it. You know, this is a talkback radio program and the phones ring and this is what we want to talk about for a reason. And, I don't get it either. There you are. Sorry, Helen, you've hit a nerve with me as well. To refer to other callers as whingers, I'm not a fan of that. Sean is here. Hi, Sean. Hello there.
12: Hello, Pat.
3: Hello,
12: how are you doing?
3: Good.
12: I want to wish you a happy birthday for the 17th. I heard you last weekend. It was your birthday on the 17th, and someone said you talk about your birthday a lot. Well, I don't care what you talk about, as long as you keep talking. Anyway, it was my birthday yesterday.
3: Oh.
12: I was 76 yesterday, and I had a VB for you. I had sausages on the barbecue with my wife, and my wife bought me a lovely card and a $20 million lottery ticket. I don't know whether I won it or not.
3: Right.
12: There'll be a few well-off people if I win it. But I just was laying in bed listening to you. My wife said, you got to ring Pat for his birthday. So from Sean and Kerry McArdle, Barara Heights, New South Wales, happy birthday, Pat.
3: Thank you, Sean. And for you too on Friday, mate. We share the same month and the same time of year. We're Taurus, you and me. This is why we get on so well. Thanks, Sean. Well done, mate. Justin's on the line in Frankston. Hi, Justin.
13: How are you, mate?
3: Yeah, I'm okay, Justin.
13: Yeah. Hey, I heard on the news that the Victorian government is going to be unveiling a new statue of the...
3: Dan Andrews. Yeah.
13: Yeah.
3: Got a few text messages on that. I did hear Jackie Felgate talk about it. Yeah, so what is it? Because he's the Premier
13: I think it's actually quite a good idea. I know I'm not politically enraged or anything, because I don't know anything about politics.
3: Right, obviously.
13: I just think that, you know, it's a good idea because, you know, they represent who they are and what they've done for Victoria.
3: Yeah, well, that's right. And the pigeons need somewhere to poo as well. We'll come back after this. 133-693. Here we go.
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0: Okay. Here comes James Ward from drive.com.au, and he joins us for the Drive segment on Australia Overnight. Hi there, James.
1: Anyway, mate, how are you?
0: Not bad. I'll tell you my little story, if that's okay. So sit down, and here comes a story from Patrick.
1: Yeah, take a cup of tea.
0: Yeah,
1: here we go.
0: Here we
1: take
0: go.
1: A knee.
0: So I wanted to get a motorcycle license. I've been thinking about it for a little while, so I thought, no worries. My cousin actually owns Scooterama on Hoddle Street in Melbourne. So I went and spoke to Patrick, and he helped me out. Yeah.
1: What was the rationale? Like, is this, have you ridden before?
0: No, I haven't. I was asked about some push bikes. Like, as a kid, I got four brothers, and so we rode push bikes and we moved around, you know, so I've got that. But no, I've never ridden a motorcycle before. Maybe here and there, maybe.
1: Yeah,
0: you know,
1: like trail bikes on the farm and things like that.
0: A little bit, but not much at all. Not much at all. But I'm thinking, I wanted to do it. I can sort of, there's various reasons. I'm changing some bits about my life and business. And I thought, do that. That'll be, in the meantime, I could use a scooter, a bike, a Honda. So my cousin Patrick said, you should get this, and we've organised it all. So you have to go and do a two-day learner course.
1: Yes.
0: To get your learners.
1: So did you do that with Honda at
0: Heart? With Honda. I did at Heart.
1: Yeah.
0: Exactly right. So I went online, booked in the dates. It turns out it was a manual license. I got there on the day and I thought, oh, okay. And they said, well, if you get your manual, you can drive the automatic as well.
1: Yeah, you can drive a scooter,
0: Yeah. So the bike I'm looking at is an auto. It's sort of twist and go. So day two, they do the assessment. And I failed the assessment. So I'm here to ask you, over 2 days, it's a manual bike, so there's a lot going on. There's the clutch, there's changing of the gears, there's the foot brake and the handbrake, and there's all sorts of stuff going on. And I've never ridden a bike before. So in 2 days, I mean, they were great, but, I wasn't the only one, mind you. A few of the youngies had ridden bikes before, got it through easy, but I didn't get through. And I thought, should I be embarrassed about this? I failed and have to go back.
1: It's one of those things, right? Like, it's not as easy, particularly with a manual bike. It's not as easy as it looks, particularly, if you're just starting out. And it is one of those things that comes with practice, because it's sort of the old rub your tummy and pat your head style.
0: That's right.
1: Hand and feet coordination.
0: It's funny he said that a few times, you got to get the brain you got to sort of work out all the bits, It just takes a bit of muscle memory to get it going.
1: Well, this is it. I reckon drummers would always make good motorcycle riders, because they're able to move feet and hands in different at different tempos. Because, you're right, you do need to worry about the clutch with your foot. The clutch with your hand.
0: With your
1: gear shift with your feet.
0: Your
1: you've got one brake with your hand. You've got the other one with your foot.
0: And that's right.
1: And
0: sorry, it's all come back to me now.
1: Smooth while
0: being
1: you're doing.
0: Smooth. Yep, leaning the right way and sort of
1: leaning
0: really
1: the right way
0: and staying
1: and
0: in the lane.
1: Did the
0: slow ride?
1: Was it
0: the slow ride where you release the clutch and you go do that ride?
1: Yeah, and you go along the straight line.
0: Yeah.
1: But even which we call in motorsport kind of terminology, the feint, where you turn left to go right. And so the idea where you turn your wheels to the left and then lean the other way so you can turn more quickly into a corner.
0: Right.
1: And that was always something I remember on those motorcycle training things that sort of gets people going, wow, because it's counterintuitive.
0: Yes, that's right. You've got to look up where you're going. If you're looking at the road, your eyes have to be up. There was wide and tight, so that's sort of using that sort of turning. There was another term for maybe defensive sort of turning. Yeah, there's all sorts of stuff.
1: Yes.
0: I mean, it's great. But, I mean, in 2 days, I'm trying to make an argument for myself. You need more time. I'm not having to go at them, but for me, I need more time. Yeah.
1: Because this is for your P's, because you can get your L's.
0: No, it's the L's. It's the L's.
1: Oh, it was the L's. Okay, so it's the L's there. And then you've got to what? So
0: there's three stages. There's L's on that two-day pass. Then you go back for another check day. And then another day within the 15 months, you can have your L's for 15 months, you do it like a final day. So there's three steps, but you get your L's. After that, if you pass, you get your L's and off you go. You've got to follow all the rules.
1: And you've got to wear your high-vis jacket. While you're riding and all that sort of stuff as well.
0: Yep.
1: But look, it is quite hard. And what bike, because you're tall. Well, you're taller than me, right?
0: Yeah.
1: And so the idea of some of the bikes that they have there, they're not quite the right size. And it's like, when you're riding a push bike.
0: Yeah.
1: Oh, if you get on a frame that's too small, it can be a little bit weird.
0: I reckon it was that, because I was sort of a bit, you get a bit nervy when you're being assessed. It's a bit of fun when you're on the course and doing it. But, I'm tall. The bike was, Yeah, it could have been bigger.
1: It'd be sort of a general size because years ago I used to ride.
0: When you stalled it, we're doing the slow ride. You're a goner. And you know what? The head checks, he was good. The instructor said, remember to do your head checks. But during the whole assessment, I didn't always do the head check, the left and right, so you lose points. And anyway, it was all
1: I used to ride, and any of the listeners may know this one, a big adventure bike, a BMW 1200 GS. And it's like a pony to get on. Like it's that high up off the ground. Right. And I found it fine to ride, but when you stopped and coming to the traffic lights and it had the big alloy panniers on the side and you'd sort of start to worry about it, you know, am I going to get my feet down? And obviously a bike like that would be great for you. But even at my height, I found that to be quite challenging because it's a big bike, it's heavy.
0: It's got the foot, they're all the same. Yeah,
1: Have, it had heated hand grips. And I tell you what, you'll never look back after those. But
0: I've signed up for the auto license. I'm going back to do it again.
1: So you'll go back so you can ride a scooter?
0: Yeah, that's right. And I said to him, look, I'll come back, but let's just do the auto. So I changed it.
1: This is the thing, but even the time spent on the road, you know, the common commentary is that motorcyclists make better drivers because they are so aware of their surroundings. Yes. Because as a motorcyclist, the head checks, as you say, are crucially important, but also that extra vision and that judgment of other vehicles where you have to ride.
0: All your senses are alert.
1: Yeah, assuming every car is going to do you in wrong. Like you just have to ride in a completely defensive manner all the time.
0: Yeah.
1: So I think from a learning perspective, it shows it's tough, right? You actually need to be on your game.
0: It was the right decision. I wasn't ready for the road. So it was completely
1: This is it. To get the scooter license, as you say, it's a lot easier because you don't need to think about that hand-foot coordination so much, but you still need to be able to balance it at slow speeds. You still need to be able to, to manage your awareness and head checks and things like that. It's just you don't need to worry about clutch movements and gear changes.
0: Okay. All right. Well, so now you're making me a bit nervous about the auto one.
1: I'm
0: a good driver. I can drive and I've got balance.
1: Yeah, the balance is a thing. So the scooter one, I reckon you'll nail it. And even because there's a written part of the test too, isn't there?
0: Yes, there is. And day one, you do a written part after day one. The second day was the assessment on the track. There might have been a written one after, but I did. That was it. It was like, see you, Patrick, and off I went. There's a written test as well. Absolutely, you need to follow all that. I mean, it's good. It's thorough. It's good. It teaches you everything. It's actually, as you say, it was a good 2 days for me to spend there, just a refresher about driving and thinking about the road and looking ahead and all and the dangers. It was really good. I enjoyed it.
1: Look, and this is it. It's fun. But again, like let's assume you get your L's next time, to be out on the road by yourself and riding, like it's still pretty dangerous and you've got to assume the worst and even the conditions and potholes. I feel a lot of fear for motorcyclists who are on Victorian roads at night. With all the bloody potholes, because I tell you what, if they're hard on your car, they're going to be even worse on a motorcycle. So
0: everybody's trying to talk me out of it, James. And besides, Darren James from 3OW, he was encouraging. He rides his bike because he rides a similar Honda. I said, Darren, I'm going to get this, and he said, no worries, I do it, and it's fine. And my brother and friends and family is like, what are you doing that for? Don't go and do it.
1: So much of it is the. The decision making that you as the rider make. So when you go, you know what, it's a bit wet or it's a bit gloomy or it's a bit low visibility, I'm not going to do it today.
0: Yep.
1: But on that beautiful spring day and you've got a friend on a bike and you think, let's go on a nice thing and you're not pushing it hard, you're just out for a cruise. It's beautiful, right? It really is fun.
0: And we spoke about that. But what about if it's your only mode of transport for a while? I mean, I can catch public transport. I can get other access to cars and things. So I thought about that. But I'm going, when I was at Scooterama, there were some people there say they use it for their sole way of getting to work and getting around. They just use the scooters.
1: It's definitely an affordable mode of transport, particularly with fuel prices. And again, the more you ride, the more experienced you get, the better you are, the more confident you are, all of that. So your skills and confidence increase over time naturally. But again, it comes down to judgment. Like if you get out and you think, wouldn't want to be riding in this weather, then, that's a day to catch the bus and the train or whatever. But look, as one of the things, if you can do it and you do treat it sensibly, particularly as a hobby, it can be so much fun.
0: It
1: really is. Yeah. I had a conversation over dinner last night about getting back on the bike, and even now you're sort of making me think, oh, maybe I should go do a retraining course, get back out there. I'll go get another giant pony of a bike and have a look. Yeah, so if you go down to the Honda doesn't have an adventure bike, I don't think, but yeah, if you have a look, the big BMWs and the big Triumph adventure bikes, they're just so cool. But it is, for your height, I reckon one of those would be great.
0: Okay. 133693, do you ride a motorcycle or scooter? Is it your solo or only way of getting around? Is it okay? How do you negotiate that? Do you have a little car as well? That's my plan, to sort of do a bit of both. 133693. And why not? Yeah, as you say, especially with the way petrol prices are, it's a good little alternative to D-Star.
1: And it can be fun, you know, on a nice day, it can be a lot of fun. And it's sort of, you know, wind in your hair. Well, not in your hair because you've got a helmet on. But if you treat it sensibly and become a very aware rider, obviously it's not without its risks, but you can manage a lot of those risks. And, you know, I think most of the motorcyclists who'll call in will say the biggest worry is cars and people who just are not paying attention. So it is, you've got to be on your guard. But, mate, good luck. I have all the confidence in you, I'm sure next time I see you, you'll be zipping around with an L plate and a high vis vest and a big smile.
0: My helmet under my arm and my gloves and all that.
1: That's
0: stuff.
1: It, ready to go.
0: Good on you, mate. Thank you. That's James Ward from drive.com.au. Okay, your call's 133693. Is it a good or a bad idea? Failing the test, is that a sign that I should take on board? 133693 on the text, 0477 693 693. Hi there, Pat. I'm in Adelaide. I'm kind of struggling to understand the hatred of Dan Andrews. Was he not following the health advice during COVID, or did he go rogue? Question mark. I'll get callers to help you on that one. Thank you for your text. I don't listen to this station because it's full of whinging liberals. I only listen to Overnight because Tony's very fair to everyone without choosing political sides. You, however, are boring, says this message. Bruno, g'day, Bruno. Hi, Pat. We need you in Australia Overnight. Stick to four wheels. It's much safer. Thank you, Bruno. This one here. The majority of people that ring in care about the country. The rest are elbow voters and are fast asleep and don't give a damn. Most probably have little harsh, but too bad. Little care. Oh, that might be a little harsh, but too bad, says this message. Thank you. Another one says, keep up the good work, Pat. Thank you. And then a bit of encouragement on the way. Appreciate it. And Roberto, is it true? Will you confirm if the Dan Andrews statue is going to have a gold-plated stop-and-go sign in one hand and a machete in the other? There you go. Okay, we'll get those calls coming through. And also Sport with Andrew Lucas and the Blank Quiz, all coming up here, the weekend edition of Australia Overnight.
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0: And Gary's in Brisbane. Hi there, Gary.
12: Yes, good morning, Pat. Congratulations on your upcoming birthday.
0: Thank you.
12: But one of my sisters, she's a couple of years younger than me. She'd be about 77 now. She's a charge sister at the amputee ward at the PA hospital. She retired, of course. She was telling me years ago that I used to get in at least every fortnight a motorbike rider for amputation. See, the biggest problem I'm fair dinkum, mate. You're a temporary citizen unless you've started off young, and the roads are so congested and you're weaving in and out of traffic, and what are you now, going to be 50, are you?
0: Yeah, 53 tomorrow.
12: 53. Don't do it, mate. And don't do it because our roads aren't built like they are in the States where you've got more lanes, et cetera. And it might have been different if you were a bit younger and you started off younger, but at your age...
0: Well, the young people did fly through the course. But my mate from 3OW, he asked me if I used to ride push bikes and do all that, and I've got balance. I'm not completely uncoordinated. Anyway, Gary.
12: The other thing I want to discuss is this political problem we got now. There's over a million people in this country that are on a job search. And that's like the doll in disguise type of thing. Now, I'll be 80 next March. I've got the same birthday as Albanese, Chalmers, et cetera. Now, Chalmers, as most people know, he hasn't got a degree in economics. He got his thesis for his master's by doing something called Poor Kid. He's only worked for Craig Emerson and Wayne Swan as such. Angus Taylor and his mob are doing, they're explaining the basis of what they're going to do to us. The problem is that it's like a Robin Hood tax. Take out all the older people and give it to the younger people, but it doesn't work out. The thing that got them across the line is when they gave the 20% rebate on the HECS fees to the university students. And that's going to break the country. It's there's no money left. They spent the futures fund. I don't know where we go. You can see what's happening in UK with Keir Starmer. He's got a major problem with Nigel Farage and all that mob. But you'll find a lot of these younger people will go and vote for the Greens, etc. But the Greens have got a problem. It's all pie in the sky. There's no money, but they want someone else to pay for their everything they do.
0: Yeah.
13: Well, Gary, you might have a point there. You know, during easy times, it might be easy to lead, but as things get tougher, you do need a leader to lead you through those tough times. So maybe younger people will work out what's going on, and I'm not suggesting it's good or bad, but yes, during tougher times, it sharpens the focus, doesn't it? This one coming through on the text. Hi, Pat, I got my L's when I was 57 years old. I'd ridden a small bike in the bush as a kid and got my P's in March this year. There you go. Thanks for the message. I've got to think about this now. Gary's frightened me a bit there. All right, 133-693. This is called the Blank Quiz. The Blank Quiz, your chance to pick up a prize thanks to Pestrol. Only 7 questions. Last person standing gets the prize. And it relates to different news stories of the week. And we blank out a word, you guess the blanked word, and you go through the quiz. So the Pestrol prize is the Pestrol Rodent-Free Max. It's worth $140. You plug it in, switch it on, and it's a great device for repelling rats and mice, especially this time of year. 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We'll send it to you if you can pick up the questions here on the blank quiz. So phone now, 133-693. For example, number two. Who is the blank in this news story? The Carlton experience has been a roller coaster ride, but no one would have tipped that it would end like this with the news of his resignation on Tuesday morning. Who's that blank? Who's the person at number two? Okay, 7 questions to get the prize. Phone now. The Blank Quiz on Australia Overnight.
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14: You have a round of beers after golf, right? And someone goes, I'll throw a bag of chips down in the middle.
15: Yeah.
14: If anyone buys original and throws them down and thinks that's normal, I don't know.
15: It's okay.
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15: No, no.
14: You just catering.
15: Yeah, see, spoken like a...

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8: The News of the Week Blank Quiz. 7 questions. Last person standing gets the prize. And Mark in Stall is first. Hi there, Mark.
9: Top of the morning, Pat. How are we this lovely Saturday?
8: Going well, my friend, going well. Number one, his future looks increasingly in doubt for blank, with more than 90 MPs now calling for him to step down. News story of the week, his future looks increasingly in doubt for blank, with more than 90 MPs calling for him to stand down. Who are we talking about in the news this week, Marcus?
9: I'd say it's Elbow
8: Packers. Oh, no, it's not Elbow. No, it's not Elbow. It's somebody else. Get back on. 133-693. Rolling quiz. Last person gets the last question, gets the prize, so you can sort of use a bit of strategy there. Rob in Toowoomba. It's not Elbow, Rob. It's somebody else overseas. His future increased.
10: Good morning.
8: Yeah? Off you go.
10: Yeah, good morning. Quite often to be Keir Starmer, wouldn't it?
8: Keir Starmer, that's right. Okay, number two in the blank quiz. Who's the blank in this news statement? The Carlton experience has been a roller coaster ride, but no one would have tipped that it would end like this with the news of his resignation on Tuesday morning.
10: Oh, I'm an NRL follower, but I think that might be Michael Voss.
8: It's Vossy, that's right. There's my cup of tea there just to soothe the throat. Thank you, Rob. Yeah, number two, Michael Voss. There you go. Rob in Toowoomba. It's all happening in Queensland for the Magic Round, that's for sure.
10: Yes, it is.
8: Okay, number three. Only 7 questions to get the prize, Rob. So number three. Now, during the week, the coach of the Australian sprinting sensation Gout, the longtime coach Di Shepherd admitted, and it was sort of tongue-in-cheek, that the one distraction she would pull out of the Stars sprinter's life was blank. So the one distraction she would remove from his life was blank. What did she say in this press conference about Gout, the coach?
10: I think that might be a girlfriend.
8: The girlfriend. Gee, Rob, well done. Yeah, if she didn't like the girlfriend, she'd be gone. And it's just a bit of fun, I think. Number four in this morning's blank quiz. King Charles III held a party at Buckingham Palace, the Gardens, on Thursday to celebrate 50 years since the launch of his charity, and he took to the blank to get the party going. King Charles took to the blank. What did he do to get the party going at this party?

0: mean, you got me this time, man.
1: Okay, have a guess.
0: Booked to the stage.
1: Oh, sort of, but we need a bit more than that, Rob. 133693. Yeah, to the stage. You did something though. G'day, Merv.
2: Good morning.
1: G'day, Mervy. Now, number four in the blank quiz. King Charles had a party at Buckingham Palace on Thursday, and to get the party really moving, he took to the blank. What did he do, Merv? King Charles do at this party? What do you think? To get everyone boogieing and moving.
2: He had a drink.
1: No, not have a drink. Peter in Port Melbourne. Hello, Peter.
3: I think he became a DJ.
1: He became a DJ. Did you hear that on the afternoon show? Were you listening?
3: I heard something in the morning.
1: They mentioned the morning too today. As soon as I heard it, I thought, oh, that's a good one for the quiz. Okay, number five, Peter. There was big developments with the ACCC's case against blank during the week, with the federal court finding that the supermarket misled consumers. The ACCC fined who this week about misleading consumers there, Peter?
3: Coles going down, down, down.
1: Down, down, that's right, saying that the prices were going down and they weren't. Okay, number six, we're getting there. Only seven questions to get the prize for Peter in Port Melbourne. For the first time in 9 years, US President Donald Trump touched down in blank this week to meet the president. Where has Mr. Trump been this week in meeting with another high-powered leader?
3: In China.
1: With President Xi Jinping. There you go. You didn't seem very impressed there, Peter. Too easy?
3: Very easy. This one's easy. I think this one's the easy one.
1: Okay.
3: The one you had last time was very hard.
1: Okay. No worries. This is the last one, so we've got a song associated with this, so Jay will get that ready. Okay, Peter of Port Melbourne, number seven for the prize. On this day, 1966, Janet Jackson was born. She's 60 years old today, the youngest of the Jackson family. Some of her biggest hits include What Have You Done For Me Lately from 1986, Miss You Much from 1989, and with Luther Vandross, The Best Things In Life Are Blank, Peter.
3: Free,
1: that's right. There you go. Peter of Port Melbourne. We'll get your details, mate. You got this Pestrol Rodden Free Max. You can get home and tell the missus and the kids, I won a prize on the radio. How good's that? Well, that when you get
3: one.
1: Up.
3: I won one before, Pat.
1: Oh, you've won one before? One. Okay, well, two's good. You plug them in different two's spots. Good. Two's
3: yeah,
1: better than
3: I'll
1: one.
3: I plug it into my rental property, Pat.
1: That's right, for the tenants. Well done. Good man. Good on you, mate. We'll give you to Jay and get your details. Now, before you go, Peter, you need to introduce our winning song from Janet Jackson right now. Peter will tell you what we're about to play. Peter?
3: Good things in life are free.
1: That's right. Here we go. Janet Jackson, Luther Vandross on Australia Overnight. The best things in life are free. Yeah.

0: Janet Jackson is 60 today. Kenny in WA, how good's that song, Kenny? Don't tell me you weren't dancing and boogieing, your feet were moving around while you're on hold and waving your arms around and singing. Come on, Kenny, you were.
1: I don't want to play the quiz, buddy. I've got a question for you, buddy.
0: You got a question? Yeah, that's okay. The quiz is gone. Tell me, what is it?
1: I've got a push button for sale.
0: What have you got for sale?
1: I've got a push button for sale for $100.
0: You're selling something for $100, and what are you selling?
1: I've got a push button for sale.
0: Did you catch that, Jay? I'm trying to sell something on Facebook Marketplace, and I can't sell it. I don't know if they're not pushing the ad out. But have you tried one of those things like Facebook, Kenny?
1: I haven't got Facebook, Alan Pat, sorry.
0: Okay. $100, what is it? What are you selling? Tell me again.
1: I'll get the name of it.
0: Yeah. It's in your room.
1: Right. Hey, Alan.
0: Yeah, I can hear you. Quickly.
1: The name of the bike is spelled H-U-F-F.
0: All right, and you're in WA. We've got to get to a break. It's a bike. $100, that's a bargain. I think you better phone us and we'll work out where we can get that, sort that out. We need some more details there, don't we? I know the feeling, Kenny. I'm trying to sell some stuff as well. We'll take a break. The news after this.
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0: And this text message here saying that I got my L's at 50, Pat, and you'll love it, says Steve in Emerald. Thanks for the encouragement. There you go. Should I get my motorcycle license at 53? This text message from Steve says I should. Here comes the news.
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13: Hello, I'm Alex Riddell. Neo-Nazis have been declared a prohibited hate group under new federal laws. The organisation has used a variety of aliases, but is currently known as White Australia. They are the second group to be banned under the legislation. Home Affairs Minister Tony Burke says they meet all the legal criteria.
14: The threshold for ASIO is that the organisation is engaged in behaviour which would increase the risk of violence, among other things. The ministerial threshold includes the concept as to whether or not the organisation has advocated or engaged in hate crimes.
13: The Australian Education Union has agreed on a deal with the Victorian government averting further strike action for teachers. Principals, teachers and support staff will receive pay rises of up to 32% over 4 years. It will still need to go to a final vote, but Australian Education Union President Justin Mullally is confident members will support it.
15: This is a really good agreement. This is an agreement that delivers pay increases well in excess of the original government offer and certainly well in excess of the offer that the union rejected. So I think it's an agreement that members can support and that they can endorse.
13: Two bodies have been discovered in Melbourne's southwest. Police were conducting a welfare check at Melton Close in Werribee on Friday afternoon when they discovered the two yet to be formally identified people at the property. The exact cause of death is yet to be determined. A baby has died in a car rollover in WA's Goldfields. Madeline Cross reports.
16: The five-month-old girl was a passenger in a Toyota Hilux, which lost control and rolled on Goldfields Highway in Wiluna. A 30-year-old woman driving the car and four other passengers, including an 8- and 10-year-old, were not seriously injured. Police say the baby sustained critical injuries and could not be saved by paramedics. Major crash officers are investigating. Madeline Cross, Perth.
13: Investigations remain ongoing following a fatal bus crash in North Queensland. A 26-year-old woman died when the bus travelling on the Bruce Highway rolled onto its side. 29 others were injured. The 70-year-old bus driver suffered minor injuries. It's been revealed 3 in 4 women fleeing domestic violence are being turned away from shelters amid the housing crisis. New data from Support Service Women's Community Shelters shows for the first time children make up more than half of residents in their shelters. Chief Executive Annabelle Daniel says her organisation is seeking help from the community to be able to provide more beds.
17: The work that we're doing is creating new shelters and new safe beds so that there are more safe places for women and kids to go. And when women come to our shelters, we provide them with lots of love and care.
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13: That's better. The Sydney Swans have overcome a slow start to defeat Collingwood by 6 points at the SCG to maintain its hold on top spot. Tom Papley and Logan McDonald kicked 2 goals each for the Swans, while in some bad news for the Pies, Oscar Steen suffered a knee injury. In Darwin, the Suns recorded a 25-point victory over Port. It was a big opening night at NRL Magic Round in Brisbane. Andrew Lucas was there.
19: The Dolphins have made it 3 wins in a row, defeating South Sydney 32-10 at a wet Suncorp Stadium. Just under 49,000 fans packed into the opening night of Magic Round as Christian Wolf's men raced to a 24-0 lead. The Rabbitohs crossed for back-to-back tries in the second half before losing Latrell Mitchell late to injury. Earlier, the Bulldogs suffered their 5th straight loss, beaten 38-16 by Cronulla.
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25: Your forecast for Gippsland and the Valley, patchy morning fog clearing to a mostly sunny afternoon today. Winds northwest to northeasterly, 15 to 20 k's an hour. Tomorrow, cloudy with very high chance of showers, a top of 16. Monday, cloudy, more showers expected, a top of 18. And Tuesday, cloudy, a shower or two, a top of 16. Today, heading for 22 in the Valley, Sale, Lakes and Orbost, a top of 23 for Bairnsdale.
26: Right now it's 13 degrees.
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0: Australia Overnight, once is a global smash hit, 8-time Tony Award-winning show. It's been reimagined for the stage. It's currently on at Chapel Off Chapel in Melbourne. Now, Mark Taylor is doing a wonderful job as the lead role guy alongside Cianne Fuller, who's the lead girl. And guess what? Hang on, let us play. Mark Taylor joins us right now on the line here on Australia Overnight. Hi there, Mark.
1: Hello, Pat. How you doing?
0: I'm well. It's always special when you see a show and you see the song performed on stage and then you listen back to it afterwards. I mean, just listening to that reminds me of the emotion of the show. That's the main song, yeah? I mean, there's many songs in the show and we want to talk about Once and tell our listeners that the plot and all that stuff, but I'm sort of starting from that point saying that's a beautiful song and there's many great songs in the show Once that you're the lead guy of.
1: Yeah, and it is a stunning song. I mean, if you're going to listen to one song, that is the one. And, yeah. You know, it won an Academy Award. So, you know, it is the song. It's so good that we do it twice in the show.
0: Now, I must have, because someone said to me, oh, I love that movie and the music. And you mentioned the Academy Award. My kids are 20 now. Maybe there's a stage, you know, when you bringing up kids, you don't do anything. You never see a movie, so maybe that was then.
1: Well, that would have been prime time because it was released 2007, I think it was. So I reckon you're right in it.
0: Yeah, right. So do you watch the movie before? What's your preparation? So you're the lead person on stage. You've got this role. It all starts. I guess you do. You get the movie, you watch it.
1: Well, I did. Well, I knew the film. I watched it soon after it was released back in 2007 and loved it. And that was my introduction to Glenn Hansard, who wrote all the music and played Guy in the film. So it was kind of based loosely around his life and his songs and also the girl that he was playing music with, Marquetta, who was a Czech girl. And they're both in the film. But, yeah, that was my introduction to him as a musician. And I kind of became a little bit obsessed. And then, of course, the musical came after that. And it's always just bubbled away in the background, that show.
0: Okay, so Once, you got the Czech girl. So it's set in, you just tell me, so Dublin, Ireland, beautiful folk music, your main character, we don't have to do spoiler alerts or anything, but anyway, it gives a sense of what it's about. Spoiler alert. Your main character meets this girl, this Czech girl, who sort of inspires you to tap into your talent as a musician. And it's just, it is truly a beautiful love story. And the music. So what is it? The music, the story, a bit of everything. What makes it so special, do you think?
1: It's such a good question. I think what makes it special, there are a number of things, but first and foremost, the music that has been written from the film and that is in the musical is just so beautiful. And it's very folk-inspired, Irish folk rock. But there's something really stunning about it and very accessible for people. So the music is the first hook in there. But the story itself is about these two lost wandering souls in Dublin. My character Guy is a busker on the streets of Dublin playing his guitar and not getting much love for it. And the girl describes him, the beautiful character of girl, as stopped, which I just think is such a great way of describing someone. She's like, oh, he's just a bit, you know, he's a bit stopped. And he is, but so too is she, maybe a little bit less so than him. And they connect over this music that they both make separately, and then they start making that music together, and there's this connection first through the music. And then there is, there's a bit of a will they, won't they love story that happens between the two. And it's really fun to explore what that is because it's only the whole show takes place over 5 days. So it is very much
0: that's right.
1: Before sunrise, before sunset. You know, it's such a short amount of time that these two people are just living in each other's pockets. And they affect each other greatly, but then they go on and live their lives afterwards without each other. Yeah. And it's
0: break your heart.
1: It kind of does. Just that really sad thing that happens with love sometimes and infatuation where you just needed that person just for that little moment in life.
0: Gotcha. And that's the There You Are Once is the show we're talking about on Australia Overnight. Award-winning performer who plays Guy in Once, Mark Taylor's on the line. So it's Chapel Off Chapel in Melbourne. And you're okay, it's reimagined. So how is it different to other stage? I haven't seen it performed before, so it's a bit different, this production. And you're so close to the audience too. That's either cool or a bit sort of... how does that feel? Because they're right there and you're singing and performing. It gives it an energy. But tell me about the actual venue and what makes this show different to the other shows.
1: Totally. Well, I mean, you just answered the question of what makes it different to other productions of Once. It is the space. It's so small at Chapel of Chapel, which so works to the story's credit and the production's credit. Usually it's performed in... You know, it was on Broadway. When it came to Melbourne, it was at the Princess Theatre. It played at the Comedy Theatre. So it's used to playing big, expansive stages.
0: Right.
1: But at Chapel of Chapel, you're so constrained. And it's wonderful. I think it's wonderful just because it forces the story to be a little bit more restrained and intimate. And also it makes it more filmic. You know, we're so used to seeing theatre where it does feel very larger than life. But the fact that this is based on a film, I love that we get to do it in the small venue and it really can just feel like you're just watching the movie version of it. But the other things that happen, as you know, is that the musicians are the actors of the show. We don't have a traditional band It really is the entire cast making the music, creating the spaces on stage, doing everything. So it's a very wonderful experience. And in terms of having the audience just right there, and I'm saying like right there, I mean, they're probably half a meter from me sometimes. Yeah. It is crazy. They can really see the sweat and the pores and they can feel all the pulse of the guitars. And I am doing something to help me settle into it a little bit. Because I need glasses, so I'm short-sighted.
0: Right.
1: And usually I'd wear contacts on stage, but I'm not wearing contacts, so I can't really make out faces with the audience.
0: I can relate to this because I've recently had to get sort of reading glasses and over the journey sort of recently, but I'm trying to work out still how to handle glasses. That's right, do an MC gig, am I holding it here? When do I read it? When do I put them on? Because I feel a bit lost without my glasses if I can't see. I hate it.
1: Yeah, totally, totally. Yeah, me too. And I've been wearing glasses for a long time, probably up to 20 years. But I'm slowly easing into being a contact lens person because I've discovered that I just don't... I think I'm always conscious of those glasses in front of my face and between me and the person having the conversation, which is, it's a strange thing.
0: Do you lose them all the time? I lost an expensive... I thought I'd be fancy and get an expensive pair of glasses and I lost them like a month later. I'm like,
1: classic.
0: Yeah, I know. It happens. I got to ask you about, you know, because we're just talking about this and I'm being flippant, but I think about the talent on stage and you as well there, Mark, without sort of, you know, embarrassing you, but director, performer... And you're right, the actors are also the musicians. So you're singing, you're playing instruments. I mean, there's a lot of talent there. You know, you're not just acting, you're doing a whole lot of stuff.
1: Yeah, we really are. And usually I suppose when you go and see a show and there is the traditional pit orchestra or the band, they're sight reading music, you know, they've got the music in front of them, the scores, but this everyone needs to learn off by heart. And it only works when we don't have a conductor, you know, there's no one conducting the band. It only works when we're all connected and locked in with one another and we're really listening to each other that the music can just kind of spill out of that and create the energy of the piece. It's kind of this, it's almost another character of the show.
0: Yes. You know, I saw the opening night, and they say that it's sort of at the beginning and then it's sort of, you got to bed in a bit and all that, but I mean, it was perfect what I saw, but do you feel that way? Was there anything happened on the opening night that shouldn't have happened, and is it sort of good bed in or...
1: There were a couple of things. I don't know if you remember when I tuned my guitar a couple of times in a song.
0: I thought it was part of the show,
1: No, that was not scripted.
0: Because that's when you record. So, yeah, so part of the story is you go to a recording studio to finally record. So I just thought, yeah, you were tuning the guitar as part of the act. So there you go.
1: Yeah. And, like, thank God it works, though, you know. Contextually, you can get away with doing something like that when you notice that your guitar's out of tune. So, well, hold on a sec, there you go. Need to tune this. But, look, opening nights are a little bit funny. There's always an energy about them, and most of it is positive. But it's a different kind of energy when you know you've got, you know, your reviewers in and your influencers and your handsome 3AW presenters.
0: Fair enough. It's a bit of a different vibe, yeah.
1: I actually thought that.
0: My son came along and he's into music and performing. He's sort of starting out. And we always think about, because we're there at the, you know, chattering away and there's photos and whatever else, you know, it's all happening at the front. But I think about the performers at the back, because I've sort of, you know, been in that headspace. Yeah, the nerves, or we're about to go on. I can hear all the chatter out there. So, yeah, you've got to overcome that. But I guess you're a pro and you've been doing it for a long time. But I thought, oh, imagine sitting at the back now getting ready to come on stage. You know, we're all relaxed, but really we've come to see you. So there's the pressure there, a sort of pressure.
1: Yeah, exactly. And the best thing you could do is just not focus on that and just focus on the, you know, the story that you need to tell. And what I do is just force myself to focus on the person in front of me, which is Tiana's girl. And that makes my life easy because Tiana's a beautiful actor and
0: she's awesome.
1: Performer. Yeah, she's great.
0: She was a finalist in The Voice, was she?
1: She was, yeah. If anyone's, you know, sitting at home and wants to watch a video, you can look up on YouTube, Sian Fuller is her name. It is, there's a lot of videos of her, but her first audition for The Voice, she wasn't supposed to audition. Her brother was the one auditioning.
0: Right.
1: And then Sonia Kruger went up to her and said, hey, I heard you sing as well. Do you want to audition?
0: Oh, wow.
1: And then she ended up making it to the semifinals. So, and she's only 22. You know, she hasn't acted since she was in high school. And she, I just think, is, remarkable in this. And we get to have a lot of fun together.
0: Well, thank you for your time. As you know, this is a national overnight show. So you're performing a lot, but you're doing well. You're doing well to get on the radio at all sorts of hours and also talk to us. We appreciate it because, of course, it's in full flight now. People can see it. We should say that, shouldn't we? They can purchase a ticket if you're listening through 3OW Melbourne. Chapel off Chapel for the rest of the month there, Mark?
1: Yeah, until June 6th. So I think we've got about 25 shows left from here on in. And
0: how are you coping?
1: Most of them are selling out.
0: You're getting all right?
1: Yeah. It's a big thing. So there's a lot of work that I do in warming up the voice and looking after it and steaming and the nebulizers.
0: Of course.
1: Vocal rest, which is fresh for me because I've been I haven't been on stage in about 10 years.
0: Really?
1: So it's
0: directing? You've been behind the scenes.
1: That's it. Yeah, I've been behind the scenes, and this was just kind of a bucket list role, and I had to come back and touch it.
0: You don't look old enough to be someone who's been away for 10 years.
1: Cut that out, Pat.
0: Flattery will get you everywhere. No, you do. I'm looking at a photo here. You and Sian. So there you go. For our listeners, Once is the show, and you can see Mark Taylor and the performers perform that wonderful show at Chapel of Chapel. Thanks for being here on Australia Overnight, Mark. We appreciate it. Thank you.
1: Thanks so much, Pat.

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15: That's the one, Andrew Lucas from 2GB and 4BC, the continuous call senior producer. He's our sportsman on the program too. 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
16: Good morning, Patton. Good morning to all your listeners. Thank you for having me.
15: Magic round in Brisbane. So let's talk about that. It's always a very exciting time.
16: Yeah, it is. It's a fantastic event and it's a privilege to be up here, obviously, with work and to be covering it. It's the seventh edition of Magic Round this year and it all got underway last night in Brisbane. Oh, we had Women's Origin, of course, the second game on Thursday night, New South Wales clinching that Women's Origin series over Queensland. And then, yeah, officially day one of Magic Round yesterday. Great to see so many fans out and about in their jerseys. And I think it goes beyond Suncorp Stadium where the eight NRL games are heard over the weekend. We see all of around the CBD in Brisbane at near Queen Street Mall, the jerseys and there's activations. And then right outside Suncorp, there's all the different activations, as we mentioned, and opportunities and pass the ball comps. It's a fantastic event where everyone descends on Brisbane for the weekend.
15: And there was a bit of talk about, during the week, was there, about maybe it ending up somewhere else or changes to Magic Round? It feels like this is its home and this is what should happen.
16: Yeah, I think Brisbane, it's always been the consensus that it's probably the best place for this to be. Obviously, there's plenty of interest from other states, New South Wales looking to host one day, I'm sure, Western Australia, South Australia, even New Zealand. But it was fantastic to see officially the media release came through yesterday that Magic Round locked in Brisbane at Suncorp Stadium until 2032. So a big six-year extension for that one, a great show of faith. And it just shows how successful it's been. And, you know, you've got a fantastic stadium there that can hold 50,000 people and plenty of fan sites and activations around. You've got bars, you've got places for people to eat all nearby. Yeah. So I think that all adds to it. And experience as well.
15: And the Sharks kicked it off with the against the Bulldogs. So let's talk about that game.
16: Yeah, big win for the Cronulla Sharks to kick off Magic Round as the fans poured in after work on Friday last night, and it was Cronulla beating the Bulldogs 38-16, and they raced out to a big 30-6 lead at half time, and that really set up the game. Renato Mulitalo, he crossed for a try and he's returned from an ACL injury. He's a cult figure at the Cronulla Sharks, and he ended up finishing with two tries. And then the second half, it finished 2-1 to the Bulldogs, but they ended up going down by that 22-point margin. But Nicho Hynes and Braden Trindle, the Cronulla halves, they were very impressive. And for the Bulldogs, unfortunately, they're in a bid slump now. They've lost five in a row since they beat Penrith in that great performance earlier this season, but that feels like a long, long time ago. So five losses in a row for the Canterbury Bulldogs, and yeah, Cronulla a big win.
15: And the Dolphins taking on Souths as well?
16: Yeah, that's right. It was good to see one of the local teams up in Brisbane, the Dolphins, perform in front of some of their home fans, and they were in good form too last night, the Dolphins. They defeated South Sydney 32 points to 10, and again, it was on the back of a big first half where the Dolphins raced out to a big lead. They scored three first half tries early on, and it really set up that victory as well, and South took to the 62nd minute to actually get on the board as well. So a good win for the Dolphins. It's now three wins in a row for them, and a crowd of just under 49,000 fans packed into Magic Round to start the season, or to start day one, sorry. And for the Dolphins, yeah, 22-point victors. And for South, a little concerned with their star player Latrell Mitchell coming off the field late. He went into the match coming back from a back injury, but Wayne Bennett, the Souths coach, he spoke at the post-match press conference and he was hopeful it was just cramps and Latrell should be fit for State of Origin 1.
15: Australia Overnight, we're talking sport with Andrew Lucas and Magic Round in the NRL. So what's still to come as far as the Magic Round goes?
16: Yeah, so a big weekend still to come, and we've got a triple header later this afternoon. We've got the West Tigers taking on Manly at 3 p.m. local time, and then at 5:30, you'll hear on the continuous call team, the Sydney Roosters taking on the Cowboys. And then at 7:45, you've got the Eels and the Storm going head-to-head. So a big day out there. We'll be outside Suncorp Stadium from 1 p.m. local time to host the special guests dropping by with the team. Mark Levy, Daryl Broman, Paul Gallen, Mark Geyer, and, of course, Tom Trbojevic, the injured Eagles captain. He'll stop by for a chat too. And then tomorrow, another triple header to finish it off. The Gold Coast Titans hosting the Newcastle Knights. That begins at 2 p.m. local time. Then we've got the big one, the Warriors taking on the Broncos at 4:05, and the Broncos played in front of their home fans at Suncorp Stadium. And then it ends with Talata leading Panthers taking on the Dragons, who are still chasing their first win of the season. That begins at 6:25 sorry, tomorrow. So, yeah, plenty of footage still to come, and no doubt plenty of fans in their jerseys ready to turn into Suncorp Stadium to watch it all.
15: All right. Continue enjoying your time there in Brisbane for Magic Round. I know you're working as well, but it's a nice environment to be in, that's for sure. You get a pretty good job, Andrew. I'm sure you're loving it. So, well done, mate. Thanks for your time in Australia Overnight, and we'll catch you here next week. Thank you.
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15: Australia Overnight, and Alex First is our man about town. He's been out and about. We've been out and about, in fact. We both went to the same show on the same night, and we're going to talk about it right now with Alex First. Hi there, mate.
23: G'day. Now, we shocked you, didn't we, eh? By going to a show. I could see, because I was a few rows behind you, and I looked at your face and that of your mate, and I was thinking, have I gone a little bit too far?
15: I'll let you do... To talk around that. For our listeners, you have to understand this show, well, it has some nudity in it and it's a little raunchy, but you say shock, it was inclusive, it was fun. You know, if you're in the right mindset, you laugh along. And I think those elements also, as you say, you just laugh along and you can see that they're having a bit of fun and you sort of join in type thing. Anyway.
23: Absolutely. And it's called Bernie Dieter's Club Cabaret, or as it's spelt, K-A-B-A-R-E-T-T.
15: Yeah.
23: And it's on in Melbourne at a place called the Meat Market, which is in North Melbourne. And they're going to Edinburgh. This is a world-renowned show, I've got to say to you. So when I suggested you attend, I had that in mind, that this is really played broadly and entertained extremely well. And wherever it goes, it seems to get an audience. And the crowd loved it, didn't they?
15: They did. They played to their audience, and our listeners, I'm sure many of our listeners would be that audience, but just understand that there is, if you sort of, just be prepared to have that shock factor happen for you and do your research beforehand. But yes, the audience enjoyed it. I laughed along. Alex was there, and Bernie Dieter, I mean, the main lady there, she's good. She's good.
23: Very good. Well, this is adult entertainment, so that's where we need to start. And it's glorious, it's risque, it's very musical, and it's also funny, side-splittingly funny. So when you, I'd sort of say, okay, you're entering a house of debauchery, right? That's what this is, and it leaves little to the imagination. It's slick, it's sexy, it's salacious, and it's a lot of fun. And that's the most important part of this. Superbly orchestrated. It's a show for the broad-minded. That's what we'd have to say, right?
15: Yes.
23: So, series of cabaret acts with a live band, original songs and anthems performed by, let's call her the mistress of ceremonies, Bernie Dieter, because she is the dominating force here. And she's the one who warms up the crowd and how, right? Go back there. She joins the audience and asks us to get a little intimate.
15: Yes.
23: So Okay, let's give a little bit more detail. She's holding large, soft pom-poms. Yeah. She discards those. She's dressed in this black bodysuit, covered in glittering hands.
1: That's right.
23: And she asks those around her in the crowd to get handsy with her.
1: That's right. Yeah, she's funny. And she'll pick a guy, the guy with glasses. What does she call it? Glassy Wassy? Hello. She had funny little names, everybody.
23: Yes, she does.
1: Hello, Mr. Glassy Wassy. Look, she's... Moustachey Wassy. Anyway, she was funnier than me. But, yeah, she just has a playful way about her.
23: And she's quite hilarious, that introduction. And that sets the tone, I reckon. She deliberately pushes the boundaries.
1: Yes, that's
23: so
1: right.
23: So I was thinking, what are the words I could use? Unfiltered.
1: Yep.
23: I mean, there's no doubt. And debauch, they're the two words that come to mind. So it's only around about 75 to 80 minutes, the whole show, including an interval. But Bernie's there to lend her very powerful and melodic vocals, because she's got a great singing voice.
1: Yeah, she does.
23: To the energised music that is playing, quite an imposing three-piece house band. I thought they were terrific. Yep. And a series of numbers where she, Bernie Dieter, is front and centre. And then... she's the sort of background, if you like, the background music to other artists as they strut their stuff.
1: Yeah, like so, a circusy type acts, is that fair to say?
23: Yeah, I think that's a good way of putting
1: it. Breathing and these sorts of things. But really, you know, people who are super talented, you think, how are they doing that type thing?
23: Yeah, don't try this at home as well. Very much so. So let me go through some of the performers. I won't go into a lot of detail, but just a little bit for those people who would be considering going to Bernie Dieter's Club Cabaret. So... wearing skimpy red vinyl and donning long, shiny black platform boots, there's a performer called Melissa Lee, and she is this limber pole dancer extraordinaire. Quite the performer. She sort of returns after interval to fly high and is sort of lifted and swung around by her hair.
1: Yes, wow. That's right. Holy moly.
23: Wow. You know, and I could actually hear some audience members, just the sharp intake of breath when she's lifted by... I don't know. Surely that would hurt, wouldn't it, when you're lifted?
1: I don't know. I don't know how people do it. Just goes to show what the human body can sort of learn to do.

0: day of this production, isn't
1: yes,
0: it?
1: Yes,
0: it is. I mean, that's what it's all about.
1: Yeah.
0: So Caleb Cameron, super cool, aggressive tap dancer.
1: Oh, and yes.
0: Very slick.
1: Very cool dude. Yeah, he gets a
0: yeah.
1: Tap dances.
0: And he's got a, yeah, I mean, you know, go to back to Fred Astaire and yeah. and people like that. This is a sort of very much modern version of all of that, but he's got us on side from the get-go, and he's got a couple of sets. They span the intermission. Jacqueline Fury, she does not mind shedding her gear while breathing fire,
1: yeah,
0: literally. And if that isn't dangerous enough, then a series of swords slip effortlessly down her throat. Now, in the past, you might have seen one sword, keep going. Two, three, four.
1: Oh,
0: I mean,
1: yeah.
0: I don't know. How the heck, like, extraordinary act, really, is both of them that she does. And, I mean, you can actually, when she swings the fire around, you feel the heat, don't you?
1: You do. That's right. Yeah.
0: Yeah. So, and there's now, this was, I mean, all of these are standouts, but Lachlan Bartlett is Ivan Rosebud, and he's this statuesque performance artist. You're a very tall man. I reckon he would give you a run for your money.
1: Is that the one? Is that the one with the
0: that's the one, yeah.
1: Everybody, shock everybody. Okay.
0: Yeah, he comes dressed to the nines.
1: Yeah.
0: He disrobes.
1: Yes.
0: And he reveals a little bit more than that, doesn't he?
1: Well, yeah, he does.
0: Yeah. And later what he does with a cream cake has to be seen
1: right.
0: to be believed. And I know,
1: you know, there's going to be some people who are going to go to this show and say, did Alex First and Pat Panetta really recommend this and really go and see this? Just do your research before you go.
0: Yeah, dude, but again, I mean, we're doing this really because we span it, right? Entertainment is in all forms. And I mean, we're on at a time where, you know, hopefully the people who are listening now are mature aged and they've got a good sense of humour. I think you've got to have a good sense of humour because that's the sort of nature of this show. It's not meant to be offensive to anybody.
1: No.
0: So, I mean, if you are easily offended, obviously this isn't the show for you. Now, how does one twist and bend their body almost to breaking point and smile while doing so?
1: Yeah.
0: That was what I was thinking
1: amazing.
0: When I watched. Yeah, yeah, extraordinary. Soliana Ursi is her name.
1: Yeah.
0: And she's this world-class, I mean that, contortionist. Her balance, her poise is extraordinary. Yeah, like, you know, the Indian rubber man kind of thing,
1: yes.
0: in a female form. Absolutely splendid showing. And then Jared Dewey. This picture of concentration, a lot of grace and skill as his aerial trapeze in striking bejeweled blue heels is next level. And that's one of the other things. I mean, they're pushing boundaries in all sorts of ways. And as I say, this is very much inclusive, which is what one of the words that you used very, very early on. And then I come back to Bernie Dieter because she's got this lascivious charm. She does. She preaches girl power and love in a world that's, well, let's be honest, too often disconnected.
1: Yes.
0: I mean, it's a world that's not the nicest place to be, and that's what she kind of tries to do. Everybody's involved in all that. She's sort of right at home. It could be a haunting ballad or a full-throated drinking song, which comes late in the piece, something
1: that
0: her grandmother taught her, remember?
1: Was it a Polish grandmother or somebody?
0: Yeah, yes, exactly. It was a European
1: drinking song.
0: Yeah,
1: yeah. Yeah. Oh,
0: exactly.
1: You know, because it was a few weeks ago. Oh, when she sings Nick Cave's, there's a Nick Cave song she does. She does a cover.
0: Mm-hmm. I can't remember what it's called.
1: Oh, the beautiful song she does in the middle there. It's just gorgeous, so gorgeous. And I'm a Nick Cave fan, so that was a highlight for me.
0: I just thought,
1: Into your arms.
0: Yeah, that's right.
1: Yep.
0: That's right. But the interesting thing about her is how polished she is as an entertainer. This show, folks, don't mistake this. This is not something that is an amateur production in any way, shape, or form. These are really practiced performers. And she basically, I saw this last year as well. It was slightly different. But the same tenor and a few different performers and so on. And she gets the best from around the world. And that's what I love about this. So, you know, it's a show that if you have got a big heart and you don't mind things that are a little bit different, I think you'll thoroughly enjoy them. She, Bernie Dieter, is in her element with Club Cabaret. We, I reckon, the audience are the beneficiaries. And it's quite a formidable troupe. I mean, it's a walk on the wild side. And that means that we sort of get together. The crowd's kind of as one because we're all looking at each other as well as at what the acts are on stage. It's a lot. That's the other thing we should say. The bands at the back.

0: back of a catwalk-like stage, right? And they strut around. And even before the performance proper starts, you've got the artists handing out flags, little flags that, you know, in terms of being freaks and whatever, just to get the audience warmed up. I thought that was a really nice touch. I don't know whether you were there early enough. Did you see all of that
1: I
0: as
1: did,
0: well?
1: Yes, I did, yeah. It was a nice touch, yeah. It was all, so it's all class.
0: There's
1: it's
0: lots
1: all
0: of elements.
1: As you say, it's a walk on the wild side, and it's done very professionally.
0: It's to me, it's quite an unforgettable experience because it's very difficult to... Because sometimes you can go to a show and you think, oh, no, that's a little bit too much. So, you know, I've seen shows that are even more extreme than this, and they're not as slick as this one. So, you know, this is one of those things that, I saw it last year. Once you've seen it, you can't unsee it. That's another thing that I'd say about it.
1: Such as the
0: guy that we spoke about, Lachlan Bartlett as Ivan Rosebud. I mean, that's probably the scene that stays with you long after you exit the theatre. I think you'd say that. And I kind of like the meat market is also a very interesting place because they've got unisex toilets, and then heading to the unisex toilets, there's a bar you can have a drink and all of that stuff as well. But even as you're walking through the toilets, there's some special elements there that are hung from the ceiling. Do you recall that?
1: Yes, that's right. The whole place is, well, it's all in theme, isn't it? As you say, it's gone around the world. Every detail's been thought of.
0: Like, unless they're broad-minded, I'm going to emphasise that again, this is not the show for them. If they are, I think they're going to have a wow of a time. What do you reckon?
1: I agree. There you are. Alex First, your website is itellyouwhatithink.com, and he joins us every weekend here on Australia Overnight. Thank you, Alex.
0: Absolute pleasure. 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
4: What's on your mind, Australia? 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I'm Pat Panetta. Jay is here as well as we take your calls on 133 693 and the text line 0477 693 693. Dave in Cannon Hill says, hi, Pat, trust you well. A question for Terry Barnes, who's about an hour away. There would be a cohort of World War II immigrants who've long been permanent residents but not Australian citizens. They've worked their entire life, bought families up and paid taxes. They are now getting the age pension. Will Mr. Taylor, after hearing his budget reply, take the pension off them? Asks Dave of Cannon Hill. We are talking about the performance of Angus Taylor with the budget reply on Thursday. Terry Barnes will talk about that. I know there was a lot of a discussion about removing benefits from non-citizens. And you're right there, Dave. If you've been here since after World War II, but you're not a citizen, there'll have to be some sort of concession for those that have been here for a longer period of time. Maybe it's about newer citizens who just arrive and then are receiving benefits straight away. I did hear a discussion around that with Angus Taylor and Terry Barnes to look into it a bit further and ask the question, the Liberal Party, are they finally forming some policy and, creating an environment that allows them to be an alternative government? And did Angus Taylor steal some ideas from Pauline Hanson in his budget reply? She thinks so. I wonder if Terry does as well. So that's coming up not too far away here on Australia Overnight. Also, your calls on 133 693, the things that kids say, I'm sure your kids might do the same thing there, Jay, things that kids say that are funny or weird, you know, from the mouth of babes. 133 693. During the week, I was at my mum's place. She'd arrived home. She's picked up my little sister's kids. Little sister, she's 30-something, and they're babies. So there's the two of them, and the little Annie is about 5 or 6. And here comes my mum, their nonna, carrying all their school bags. They're running and bouncing and happy, sucking on a drink, and mum's got all the school bags, and she walks in through the gate, and I say to little Annie, I say, look at nonna, she's carrying all the school bags. How old's your nonna? How old's nonna? As if to say, you know, she's in her 70s, she's carrying your bags. And she says to me, 27? She's 27 years old. So funny things that kids say, 133 693. Wendy's on the line. Hi, Wendy.
5: Hi, I wasn't at all impressed on that program describing that show, that cabaret show.
4: Oh, okay. Yeah, no,
5: it's a bit funny about
4: no, sex. Don't go and see it, Wendy.
5: I had to ride on a train that had these unisex toilets.
4: Right.
5: And none of the women and children, including myself, could use the toilets because the floors were swimming in urine.
4: Yep. No, Wendy, we made that point. You're right. It's not for everybody. I mean, you're in far north Queensland. I don't know if it's touring that show, but look, there's got certain elements to it. It is. It does travel the world, and it's not for everybody, Wendy, and you picked it up. So I would recommend not spending the whatever it was to get the tickets. We'll take a break. The news for you just around the corner.
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4: As we head to news, do you need to find a new job or do you maybe just need a reset? 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And Zane Pert is a finance educator and the founder of Zep Finance. 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All that and more in your calls, 133-693. This is the weekend edition of Australia Overnight. I'm Pat Panetta. Jay's in the booth and your calls on 133-693. It's news time.
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16: Hello, I'm Alex Riddell. Neo-Nazis have become a designated hate group under new federal laws. Federal politics reporter Nelson Scott.
17: Earlier this year, the government passed legislation banning hate groups that promote anti-Semitism in response to the Bondi Beach terror attack. Neo-Nazis are the second organisation banned under the laws after Islamic extremists Hizbut Tahrir were banned in March. Labor says it made the decision based on ASIO advice. The group has used a number of aliases throughout its history, but is currently known as White Australia. Home Affairs Minister Tony Burke says anyone who joins or supports the neo-Nazis faces up to 15 years in jail.
18: Their views have no place in modern Australia.
17: The opposition has welcomed the neo-Nazis' listing as a prohibited group. Nelson Scott, Canberra.
16: Victorian taxpayers will be billed more than $134,000 for the anticipated statue of former Victorian Premier Daniel Andrews. The Victorian government has confirmed work is underway on the monument, which will stand alongside the statues of four other Victorian premiers in East Melbourne. The policy for the statues was introduced by the Kennett government. There's been a passionate response from callers in Melbourne.
19: I honestly think it'll get pulled down. It'll get vandalised.
20: My recommendation is that we take one of the unused machete bins, paint it black, and say that Dan Andrews is sitting inside in quarantine in a black North Face jacket.
21: It should be a new exhibit at Luna Park, and it should be known as the real virus.
16: Students from China who have been studying in Sydney have been targeted in a scam using fear of its state authorities. News Corp reports nearly $800,000 has been lost across four cases in a single week. The victims were called by fluent Mandarin speakers pretending to be Chinese government officials. They then pressured the students into handing over large sums of money to avoid criminal charges that don't exist. A Brazilian national has been jailed over the death of award-winning Perth author Brenda Walker. Jamie Smith reports.
22: Lucas Martins da Silva was driving more than 40 kilometres an hour over the speed limit when he struck the 67-year-old who was crossing Kings Park Road in December of 2024. Martins da Silva pleaded guilty to aggravated dangerous driving causing death. In sentencing, Judge Wendy Gillen said she needed to send a message to the community, jailing the 31-year-old for 4 years, backdated to March. He'll be eligible for parole in just under 2 years. Jamie Smith, Perth.
16: A North Queensland child sex offender has faced court after breaching travel reporting obligations. Federal police alleged the man fled to Thailand on his yacht. After being deported, the 57-year-old was arrested at Perth Airport and he now faces a maximum penalty of 5 years imprisonment.
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16: better. In the NRL, the Dolphins have defeated the South Sydney Rabbitohs 32-10. To add to the South's woes, skipper Cameron Murray was reported for a cannonball tackle while Latrell Mitchell hobbled off towards the end of the game. While the Sharks have had a win over the Bulldogs 38-16. In the AFL, Sydney Swans have had a 6-point win over Collingwood at the SCG. The final score, 11-15-81 to Collingwood's 10-15-75. Swans coach Dean Cox, full of praise for how Collingwood started the game.
23: The way they defend as a unit or as an 18 is really strong. They've shown that all year. Obviously, part of it was to take some of the corridor, and I just thought we forced it too much too early, especially in some of the conditions. They were harder and cleaner.
16: In the other game, the Suns had a 28-point win over Port.
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8: Your forecast for Gippsland and the Valley, patchy morning fog clearing to a mostly sunny afternoon today. Winds northwest to northeasterly, 15 to 20 k's an hour. Tomorrow, cloudy with a very high chance of showers, a top of 16. Monday, cloudy, more showers expected, a top of 18. And Tuesday, cloudy, a shower or two, a top of 16. Today, heading for 22 in the Valley, Sale, Lakes and Orbost, a top of 23 for Bairnsdale.
9: Right now it's 13 degrees.
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4: Australia Overnight. Now, do you need a new job or just a reset? We spend 90,000 hours of our lives working, and when those hours feel hollow, it affects everything. So how do you know if it's time to look for a new job or you're just burnt out? To explain more, Graham Cowan is joining us now. And Graham is a team mental health and resilience expert and the author of Great Leaders Care. And he's on the phone right now. Hi there, Graham.
10: Hi, Pat.
4: Working out whether you should stay or leave is quite a difficult decision to make, don't you think, Graham?
10: It is, because there's not a lot of jobs out there at the moment, but it's worth just thinking and reflecting on the actual job, which you're not finding too challenging at the moment. And I think one of the things to really ask yourself is, do I do what I do best each day? And if we do that, we're really energized. And that's about understanding our strengths. And knowing our strengths and using our strengths each day is really good for us. You know, if we use our top five strengths every day, we're six times more likely to be engaged and love our work, and three times more likely to report high life satisfaction. So there's some really good reasons to do that and reflect on whether you're using them or not.
4: I don't know what my strengths are. How do you find out what they are? I think I do. How do I sort of dig a bit deeper and work out what they are?
10: Well, there's an assessment called the Gallup Clifton Strengths Finder, and it costs around $25 to do. But you go through a series of questions, and it takes about half an hour to input. But then you find out your top five strengths, and you know it explains what those strengths are. And you get some insight about how to use them and how to apply them. You know, for example, one of my top strengths is connectedness. And that means that I like connecting with people and information and ideas. My son has learner as a top strength. So he does enjoy learning, and he's training to be an anaesthetist, where he has to learn a lot sort of thing. So that's a couple of examples.
4: Yes. Do you just naturally gravitate that way? Anyway, what you're saying is 100% right. And I've been in jobs where I'm thinking to myself, am I burnt out or is it time to leave? It is. So this is part of the reason why I thought of you, because, you know, you need to work out. You don't want to leave when another thing would be more suitable. But don't you naturally gravitate towards your strengths anyway as you grow and get into the workforce? You know, I guess media sort of drew me that way. Or are we doing what our parents, you often hear this, what others around us wanted us to do, and we're trying to please other people and not ourselves?
10: Yeah, unfortunately, we don't always end up in jobs that play to our strengths. And that can happen because you sort of stumble out of school and uni and you get a job and you start that job and you get some skills and your pay goes up and pay goes up. And then suddenly you realise, and this often happens in things like law, for example, where you earn a high salary, but you have increased your expenditure to match that as well. So, you know, it does become hard to change if it means that if you go to a new job, it may mean dropping your salary again.
4: Right. How's the wife and kids and the mortgage and the bank and the car and the holidays and everything else going to cope with that? That's what happens, isn't it? You sort of, you got to make a change, but there's all this stuff hanging off your life where you think, oh, holy moly, how am I going to do it?
10: Yeah, yeah. In terms of assessing, there's a brilliant poet, Maya Angelou from the US. She's passed away now. But she said that success is liking yourself, liking what you do and liking how you do it. And, you know, I think that's a great question to ask ourselves. If we feel a bit jaded with work, just to ask those questions and to score ourselves out of 10 for each of the three questions. And if you don't like where you're scoring there, it is time to reflect and maybe think about what could I do differently.
4: Australia Overnight, Graham Cowan is with us, a mental health resilience expert. Is it as simple as just making that move, or should there be a transition? I mean, even if you're in a job that you don't like, your body and mind is sort of programmed a certain way and used to that. So the jolt of it all, I mean, there's got to be some sort of way of trying to minimise the pain or the uncomfortableness of the move. But it's going to be uncomfortable, isn't it?
10: Well, it should always be a transition. But what you find, when you find your strengths and understand whether you're using them or not, you can also ask, is there anywhere in this company where I could use those strengths? Or is there somewhere on the weekend, you know, if I work for a volunteer for a charity or a sports team, can I apply those strengths there? So it doesn't always have to be at work. And, you know, I worked as a career coach for a long time, and I'd never recommend somebody just, you know, quitting their job. You know, find out what the strengths are and then have a plan. It might be to apply those strengths each week in your current role or another role, sort of thing. And but never jump straight away, especially when it's, you know, a tight job market as well.
4: Okay, so yeah, there's that, and so there's more creative ways of doing it as opposed to just jumping or just going for a new job. As you say, think about your weekends and other times in your life. That makes sense. Yeah, so it's really about connecting about to who you are. And you, they say this, you know, life is this journey where you move away from who you are for whatever reason. You're searching, you think this is good and it's not. And then if you're lucky, you sort of do a U-ey and come back and you find yourself.
10: Exactly. And I think you can really have a conversation with your manager as well. You know, when you do find out your strengths, or you do work out what you like to do, and when your energy and your mood is positive, you can just really say, you know, these are the type of roles that I'm motivated to do. You know, is there a chance to do more of that? Or can it be, you know, can I do some volunteer work in other parts of the company to build up those skills and strengths?
4: Okay. We don't all have managers that we can approach and do that with. You know, there's some people, you know, they're so... So anyway, but I mean, the onus is on you, isn't it, to be proactive and find the time and at least have a go and talk to that manager. I'm being a bit negative here, but I'm thinking, you know, talk to the manager. I'm a bit cynical sometimes. There's sort of, sometimes there's, you know, it's like they close the door. They just want to go out to lunch. It's all about self-interest. You tell them what you want. Come on, Graham. I go in there and I say, I want this for my strengths. You know what he's saying? He or she in her head's thinking, I don't care.
10: But the really, really, you know, the good managers, and I hope there's getting more of these, you know, they really want people to be at their best, because if they're at their best, your team's at your best, the individuals are at their best, it produces the best results, you know. So it's smart to be curious. And you know, it's one of the big things for bosses in particular to be curious. You know, when someone says, I'm not motivated, this doesn't work for me, just really probe and ask questions. And, you know, it can just really help to have that chat. It might not be an immediate change, but you feel better for having had that discussion.
4: 133693, did you downsize your life? Did you make a change similar to what Graham's suggesting? Did you find your strengths and move towards that? And how did it go for you? 133693. I say downsize, Graham, because I guess it's a bit of that too. As you say, as you build up life, maybe, you know, the income has grown and the expenses have as well, and everything that is associated with that. You know, good on you if you can replace that and you know, make it better. But it really is about, well, downsize or simplifying your life, and that will give you that freedom
10: Absolutely. You know, just giving yourself more options. And I learned this the hard way. You know, I burnt out badly when I was a senior manager, and, you know, I crashed and burned, and I was out of work for 5 years, and I never thought that I'd get back again. And, you know, I gradually come back by writing a set of books, and then helping to Gavin Larkin to found Are You OK? And building that up, and then, you know, being asked to speak and that sort of thing. So I learned that, you know, even though I enjoyed aspects of my previous roles, I love my life now because it allows me to, you know, share my story and provide, I guess, ideas and inspiration for people to choose to manage their mood and not their time. And that means, that means doing things that boost our mood. And, you know, the simple things like all the things we know, you know, like good exercise, being able to rest well, sleep well, eat well, they all can play a role in boosting your mood. And the other thing is really good relationships, you know, with friends and in the workplace. You know, there's a statement in Gallup research which says, my supervisor or someone at work seems to care about me as a person. And the more people that strongly agree with that, the higher the productivity, profit, customer service, and the longer people stay there. You know, this sense of care and belonging is just what's so needed now, you know, in this rapidly changing AI-disrupted workplace. We need to pull together.
11: Absolutely. So good. I'll have to get my hands on your book. What was that? What were those 5 years like in this rebuilding? So you burnt out, you crashed and burned, you said, and there you are, 5 years without work. And look at you now, you know, articulate and, you know, as you say, a leader in this space and have lots of great things to say. Those 5 years, you know, coming back from that situation, how did you do that?
10: Yeah, well, I remember my marriage broke down and I had to go and live with my parents. And I'm not sure if you're a Seinfeld fan, Pat, but I felt a bit like George Costanza.
11: So they were
10: tough years. They weren't funny. And, you know, I wouldn't have made it without my parents. They were an amazing support. But it was gradual. You know, it was starting to walk again. It was starting to reconnect with family and friends that I'd withdrawn from. And then probably the big element was when you're really depressed and unwell, you're totally me focused. And I made the decision to write the first book called Back from the Brink. And, you know, I shared my story and stories of other people who've been through really tough times. And in that transition, you know, I basically went from being very me focused to thinking about we. And, you know, I really had a sense of purpose about finishing it. It gave me motivation to do that. And then, you know, meeting Gavin Larkin and starting Are You OK in 2009 and seeing it grow to what it is today, you know, I have a good life now. And that's why I like to share my story, because you will have listeners that aren't in great shape. And, you know, it's little things, little steps that can really make a big difference.
11: Do you think as you get older with all the, you know, life happens to you as you go through life, and if you're not careful, you spoke about doing these little things that will just keep you, your mental health's okay, you know, exercise, movement, seeing people and doing things. If you're feeling down, sort of making the effort if you can to sort of use one of those tools just to change your state. What am I asking now? As you get older, you're more in danger of that. I feel you're more fragile to that, because there's a lot of things to feel down about in a way, you know, because things happen to everybody. So we all have to really be on guard for this as we get older.
10: We really do. But it's much better to be proactive about it. You know, it's much better to realise you're not the same, but and you may not be, young and super healthy anymore, but you still can do things. It's not dramatic things, you know, just, walking is a wonderful thing, you know, just to get outside, get in nature. And it's even better if you do it with a friend. You know, I meet with a mate most Thursday mornings, and we go for a 15-minute walk, have a coffee, and come back. And you know, it's a double whammy, a double kick. You know, exercise plus really good company and support. And you know, we talk about make lots of jokes and have a good time. But there's also time when we talk about, you know, tough stuff as well.
11: Yes.
10: You know, with you know, relationships or family or finances. And having those supportive people around you is really like having scaffolding for tough time. You know, really, yep. When I crashed and burned, I'd really focus so much on work. I'd really let my relationships dwindle and not be as strong. And then I've, you know, just really consciously built them up over a period of time. And I'm absolutely convinced that the quality of our relationships determines the quality of our life.
11: Oh, absolutely. There you are. That's interesting too. Yes, the quality of our relationships determine the quality of our lives. Thank you, Graeme Cowan, mental health and resilience expert. And your book is Author of Great Leaders Care. Thanks for your time here on Australia Overnight. Thank you.
10: My pleasure, Pat. Thanks for the opportunity.
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11: 24 past three, it's Saturday the 16th of May. 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And Rob's here. Hi there, Rob.
18: Morning, Pat. Something that kids say, I worked with a bloke who was at the doctor's one day with his kids, and an elderly woman walked up to one of his kids and go, "Oh, aren't you cute?" And only for the kids to reply, You're
4: beeping ugly. Yes, I thought you were going to go down that road. It reminds me, you see these things here where the kids really just mirror what they hear adults say, really. They just think it's the proper response. Oh, there's some funny stuff, yeah. I think there was another kid in the back of the car driving through one of those areas where it gets a bit smelly and said, What effing stinks. So he's obviously heard his parents say it.
18: Yeah.
4: Oh, how funny. You're in the car, Rob. What are you doing?
18: Heading south. Brand new truck. Heading south back to Melbourne.
4: Okay, so you've made your delivery and you're heading back to home base?
18: Yeah, mate, yeah.
4: How's the new truck going?
18: A bit weird. No mirrors, except there's cameras on the outside and I've got monitors instead of mirrors. So it's taking a bit to get used to, but yeah, getting there.
4: It's more technology now. They're watching you more closely.
18: It's just weird, mate, because you used to look it out the window for the mirror,
4: right.
18: But now the mirrors are monitor right on the pillar. So, took a bit of getting used to, but getting there.
4: All right. Safe travels, mate. Thank you, Rob. Ricky's on the line in Point Lonsdale. Hi, Ricky.
2: G'day, buddy.
4: G'day, Ricky.
2: I just want to get onto the AI stuff again.
4: Yeah.
2: I mean, how many people are going to lose their... musos are going to lose their jobs?
4: Lots.
2: From AI.
4: AI is going to change... Well, musos, AI is going to change lots of things. We'll have to just adjust, I guess. If you're a muso, let me think. And my son's in that industry. I was chatting to him the other day about it. I was saying you just need to push out your own individual personal character and brand because no one can mimic who you are as far as surviving that space. But it's going to change a lot of things there, Ricky. There's I remember saying it was all hype and it still is. I mean, there's a lot of money around it, AI, and it's hype and it's going to do this. But the reality is it is going to change the whole game there, Ricky, so we'll have to just adjust.
2: I think it's pretty dangerous.
4: We don't know what's coming, that's for sure. I mean, young people who are studying now at school, they're studying for a job or preparing for a job that they don't know exists. Like, they're not sure because things will change so rapidly. They're preparing for a future where they don't know what they're doing. AI, I had another thought on that. Yeah, you just got to... Oh, that's right. Somebody said to me with, like, lawyers, for example, I'm not sure how they're going to go, or accountants, because somebody he knew was making a significant purchase, might have been a business, but one of these purchases that you need lawyers to read lots of documents and prepare questions and whatever for you, might cost you several thousands of dollars. That same document, that large document that needed to be, you know, identified and questions needed to be extracted from the document for legal reasons, went into AI and it just did it, you know, for just easily. So, and saved the person maybe $10,000 in this transaction. So, there's not a boss on the planet that's going to think, oh, I might use AI and save money. But it is a tool and you need someone behind that tool who knows what they're doing. You know, there's many examples of mistakes and sloppiness. You need somebody who drives it in the right way, but it is something which is going to change the whole work environment, that's for sure. Ray's on the line in Tamworth. Hi, Ray.
16: Hi. First time to talk to you. Graham. Yes.
4: Yeah, hi there, Ray. Well, I'm Pat. But Graham was my guest. Yes. Yeah, Graham was on the phone. Yeah.
16: Yes, yes. And I was listening to Graham.
4: Yeah.
16: And I thought he was very inspirational for me because I come from, 1996, I had a very serious nervous breakdown or whatever they call them these days.
4: Mm-hmm.
16: And I've been trying to get my life back ever since. Because it's taken up a big portion of my life, and what Graham was saying was very motivating. And
4: I'm glad.
16: Really helpful. And like, I'm at a crossroads now in a relationship as well that's probably not been doing me too much good. And
4: yeah,
16: it made me feel like there is future.
4: There is a way.
16: There is a future, and like I'm 68 now, but it doesn't mean that my working life's over, and I'm hoping that I get back to, you know, being productive again in the future. And,
4: yes. It gave you hope. That's wonderful. So your burnout, or sort of hitting rock bottom, or hitting that point of change, was that for from work, overworking?
16: A bit of both. My ex-husband and I had a business together, and it was a lot of stress in that business, and I had the financial burden on my shoulders.
4: Yep.
16: And also my marriage was floundering at the time, and we ended up divorced. And I was in a pretty violent relationship and everything, and it was all very yucky.
4: Right. And, with the person you owned the business with, your husband?
16: Yes.
4: Right,
16: yes.
4: Right. There's a lot going on there, Ray, so I can understand why.
16: There's a lot going on there. But I've met a lot of people over the years that have been very helpful and supportive in the mental health sector of things. But I'm trying to get away from that too. I still want to be with the people, but I don't want to, you know, be thinking my life's all about mental health. I want to have my life back.
4: Understood, Wow. But you sound like there's an awareness there, Ray, and you've got that. So you've listened to to Graham and found inspiration there. You're also saying, well, I like these people, but I need to change that as well. So it feels like you're creeping back in the right direction.
16: Yeah, that's really good, and thank you. I don't want to be an NDIS recipient and all that sort of thing.
4: Yeah.
16: I see so much of that going on. And people that are quite capable that have to have that support, they think. And I just want to get back on my own two feet and do my own thing.
4: Yep. Do you feel sometimes it's two steps forward and one step backwards? Because I can relate to this too. You know, you try to change something. I say that not to be negative, but that's part of the process, isn't it? You start to head in the right direction, and then, you know, it feels like you're going backwards, but you doubt yourself.
16: Start to doubt yourself sometimes, and you have your ups and downs, and it is like a two steps back and one step forward. But yeah, I'm feeling hopeful and positive at the moment.
4: Yep.
16: And listening to Graham and talking to yourself is been really, really helpful for me.
4: Absolutely. Well, I said to him off the air after the conversation that, we appreciated his time, because I'm sure that he helped a lot of people. And, he was for 5 years. He was out of work. He was burnt out of work and slowly sort of creeped his way back. And those tips about movement and exercise and all that, I reckon there's something in that, Ray. I'm not sure what you're using to bring yourself back, but little things.
16: Well, I'm only just beginning, really. I mean, it's been a long road, and I've been making progress, but now it's time to do a little bit more. And I'm on very little medication now. I turned my back a lot on different things that were prescribed for me over the years because they were so bad for my health. And now I'm on very little medication, and I feel like I'm, you know, on the right path. And I've got support still, which I think I'll still need probably always. But I don't want to wallow in my problems.
4: That is the key, isn't it? Somehow just sort of... letting it fall away and not sort of letting it sort of weigh you down. Anyway, well, when you write your book and you're set to go, we'll get you on the radio too, and we'll do an interview.
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4: I see. Okay, because you're in Tamworth.
16: So far it's been great.
4: Wonderful. Oh, well, we appreciate it. Yeah, it's always good to have new listeners as well. Okay, listen on the app. Is it 2GB you're listening to? 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
16: I'm listening to 2SM.
4: 2SM. Oh, right, that's what you used to listen to.
16: Sometimes we don't go on there. It depends on the announcer, really.
4: Yeah, but that's your old station. You've now come through the app and you found us.
16: Yes.
4: Yeah, I reckon it's 2GB. You got 2GB on the app. All right, well, just lock that one in and you're on a winner. You'll love it.
16: Yes, thank you.
4: I guarantee you. Thanks, Ray. No worries. Some more calls after this break on Australia Overnight.
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4: Great to have your company. I'm Pat Panetta. This is the weekend edition of Australia Overnight as we take your calls all across the nation. Thank you for listening. And my number is 133-693. Laz is on the line in WA. Hi, Laz.
28: Hey, Pat. How you going, mate?
4: Yeah, I'm good, Laz.
28: It's good. Hey, that guy was talking about the work and stuff like that, mm-hmm. and jobs and stuff like that. That was quite interesting, actually.
4: Yeah.
28: And but I'll tell you my story. When I left school, I went to university. I got a degree, a business degree, and I got a job straight away, and I was in that job for 15 years.
4: Right.
28: I was in the city here in Perth.
4: Mm-hmm.
28: And then one day, I went to a barbecue, and I met this guy who was a bricklayer.
4: Right.
28: You
4: thought he was making good money?
28: Oh, yeah, he was, yeah. And he was an older guy.
4: Yeah.
28: But growing up as a kid,
4: right,
28: my grandfather was a bricklayer.
4: Mm.
28: And he taught me how to bricklay as a kid, right? And I used to go out on work sites with him and do that. And he taught me the whole lot, right?
4: Yeah.
28: And I was only a kid, right? School holidays and whatever.
4: Mm.
28: I got chatting to this guy, and I thought, you know, I'm sick and tired of working in an office in the city, you know, having to catch the bus or train every day and all that sort of stuff.
4: Mm.
28: And he offered me a job.
4: Gee.
28: And I was 35.
4: Right.
28: 35.
4: Yeah.
28: And since, well, start.
4: Were you married then, or what was the story then?
28: Married, two young kids, whatever.
4: Yeah.
28: And I thought, I need a change.
4: Ah, good on
28: you. I need a change. So I resigned from my job, my nice cushy job in the office in the city, and I went out there and he taught me the trade.
4: Yeah.
28: And I've just recently retired.
4: Yeah.
28: 30 years bricklaying and loved every moment of it.
4: Well, he spoke about that, didn't he, this Graham Cowan, to find what you're good at, or that, and it's a cliche, the passion, but that's what's happened with you. You've had this conversation and the light bulb's gone off. You thought, oh, this is actually what I like to do. When I was a kid, I was doing it, and this is what I want to do. Did you go home and tell your wife that you're going to leave your job and become a bricklayer?
28: Oh, she thought I should be sent to a mental institution or a lunatic asylum or whatever.
4: I thought she's either going to say that's right, she was a great support. Look, because people, they love you and they sort of get nervous about it. But you still had the courage to do it, Laz, and you were right.
28: Oh, look, mate, as soon as I walked out onto the building site, it was me. It was me.
4: Yeah.
28: I just knew it. 30 years... Unbelievable. I built so many homes, I could just drive down the road and around the suburbs and say, well, I built that house.
4: Yeah, right, okay. You did well, I'm sure, because we've spoken before. Bricklaying, you got to put all the bricks in the wheelbarrow?
28: Oh, yeah, mate. No,
4: go down the hill.
28: I got it.
4: Don't drop the bricks.
28: Yep.
4: Then you lay them. Yeah, I guess it's a real skill. It's like it's creative.
28: It's physical. You're in fresh air. And you worked all over the place. It was fantastic. Absolutely fantastic. Yeah. You know?
4: There you go. Yeah. So like a sliding doors moment. 133-693. Thanks, Laz. Did you have a similar experience where there's something, the light bulb moment where you met somebody or there was some sort of encounter in your life and you thought, I'm going to change things now? You've got to be tough, don't you? You've got to go home and say, by the way, I'm going to be a bricklayer. And sometimes it's not taken in the light that you hope. Mark in Stall. Hi there, Mark.
1: Top of the morning, Pat.
4: Hey, Mark.
1: I've got a quick two for you.
4: Mm-hmm.
1: That statue there squandering money on, I hope they hang bicycles off of it.
4: Yeah, this is the Dan Andrews statue.

0: if it was when I get pulled up all the time. To check that I had my COVID test, I did this, I had all my injections. No, he's just an F-wit. Anyway.
1: All right, yep.
0: That's beside the point. Annika Wells. You know Annika Wells has been in the media all week going over to Adelaide and boozing up and claiming...
1: Yes, she paid some of the money back or something, did she?
0: Oh, a little bit, but this was in the this is in this week's Weekly Times.
1: Right.
0: You know the one with the orange cover?
1: Yeah.
0: She has axed funding for the regional check hub that helps 28,000 rural Australians each year with mobile and internet problems. Gone, vermoose. But we can go to Adelaide and get all the booze and claim it as a tax expense.
1: Yeah, no, she was very liberal with her expense claims when it comes to family members and these sorts of things. Just looking at the story now, trying to get watchdog dismisses as a joke as MPs claim 100K for fun. Yeah, so there you go. Yeah, she's definitely, and I think she paid some of the money back too. Well and truly taking the you-know-what when it comes to politicians claiming various flights and travel. Okay, Leanne from Minyip, we'll talk to you after this break.
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1: Weekend edition of Australia Overnight. I'm Pat Panetta. Saturday, the 16th of May. Soon we'll talk to Terry Barnes, the week that was in politics with Terry Barnes, Angus Taylor's response to the budget. Are the Liberal Party finally forming some policies, some solid policies, and, you know, creating an alternative government with Angus Taylor as the leader? And did he steal some ideas from Pauline Hanson when it comes to his new budget response? Pauline Hanson thinks so. We'll find out with Terry Barnes very soon. Donald Trump in China. talking with the president in China about various things. We'll discuss that. And also Sir Keir Starmer, the PM in the UK. Is he a goner? He's pretty close to gone. We'll discuss all that and more with Terry Barnes, The Week That Was in Politics. And also, after the 5 a.m. news, Olympia Kwiatkowski, live from Cairns with her segment.

0: segment, Welcome to the Weekend with Olympia. That's also on the way. But right now, is that Leanne? Is it up to Leanne? Hi, Leanne.
1: Hello, Pat. How are you?
0: I'm good, Leanne.
1: I caught the end of the Graham's conversation. And I thought, been there, done that. You know,
0: yeah.
1: I had a breakdown. I had multiple issues at the time that made me just not feel anything. I was in 2007, I think, I didn't look back. But hiccups happen along the way, and you feel a bit down sometimes. But as far as work goes, I was working at the time. But about the career, I've recently started a course in certificate 3 in civil construction, which is totally opposite to what I did as a practice manager for an oral surgeon.
0: So I
1: may end up driving earth-moving equipment.
0: Yeah. Do you think that we do, don't we? We follow what others people expect us to do, our family and friends and maybe parents.
1: No. That's another kettle of fish. No, I did what came to me in forms that, you know, I was interested in, and the first job wasn't. I just went, oh, well, that sounds okay, I'll do that.
0: Yeah, okay.
1: And bar work, I learnt, I was interested in that. But because of my first job, I got my last job because I knew the terminology, and I was in my last job for 24 and a half years.
0: Sometimes you need to go down the wrong road, don't you, to find the right road. And, it's all part of a process. Yep.
1: I get a job here in the fields that I know, so I was handed this form to do this, brochure, and I went, oh, yes, please.
0: That's right. You knew what you wanted to, yeah. And that's, as I say, that's part of the whole journey, isn't it? You've got to have the courage to make the change, though. I think sometimes it's easy to get stuck and think, oh, I don't want to make that change. But good on you, Leanne. You did, and hopefully it inspires others to do the same if they need to. Arthur's in West Footscray. Hi there, Arthur.
2: Good morning, Pat. And, Jay, now that statue of Daniel Andrews, Jackie Felgate, I was listening, she's furious, isn't it? Going to cost $235,000 to go up,
0: really?
2: Which is a waste of money. It's funny because it was in place with Jeff Kennett, and when Jeff Kennett came on 3AW, he mentioned, and I agree with him, that he was the worst premier in history.
0: Mm.
2: There's another one gone up with, not sure where, of Scott Morrison, I don't mind that. But anyway, on a more pleasant note, we'll be wishing you happy birthday tomorrow night when you come on.
0: Yeah, well, thank you, mate. That's right. Tomorrow's the day. Good on you, Arthur. You track all the birthdays. Appreciate it. And Luke Grant appreciates it for last weekend as well, because you remembered his birthday. Laura in South Yarra. Hi, Laura.
3: Oh, hello, Pat. By the way, it's my mother's birthday. It's on the 20th.
0: Ah,
3: I did ask
0: maybe.
3: Funeral director if she can be buried on her birthday.
0: Mm.
3: But that is the only day the gravedigger isn't on duty. Would you believe that?
0: Oh, right. She recently passed away.
3: The 20th is the only day the gravedigger is not on duty.
0: Okay. Day is the 20th? We've got Sunday,
3: Wednesday.
0: Has your mum recently passed away?
3: Oh, yeah, she passed away on the 21st of January.
0: Right.
3: This year. She still hasn't been buried.
0: Okay. Oh, there's a bit of stuff going on. We won't go down that road.
3: Yeah. But anyway, it's just because I made a report to the coroner. Anyway,
0: yes.
3: It's been finalised.
0: Yes. Okay.
3: Back in 2012, I wrote this piece about governments need to be more geared towards the elimination of suffering, all manner of suffering. Anyway. I wrote, my foremost lament of modern-day society is the lack of conscious intent to make the alleviation of suffering of both humans and animals our number one priority. I find it most lamentable that in the year 2012 AD, there is still much needless suffering existing in our world. We basically have that which we don't actively strive to alter. This should ideally begin with the early inculcation into our young folk of humanity's first mission in life. being the elimination of all manner of suffering. There should be, they should then be payoffs down the track in the development of a more humane world and a reduction in violent crime perpetrated upon both humans and animals. The federal government could start by initiating a toll-free line, email, whatever, whereby respondents can simply express just how and why they are suffering. The information collected can then be used in the most appropriate apportioning of resources in endeavour to address. It should also be a good PR exercise for the government in being seen to be concerned about the suffering of the Australian public.
0: Not a bad idea. You get some more there? Okay, Laura. Okay. Yeah.
3: And what has changed? Nothing. Anyway, I did circulate this around the traps right at the time, but...
0: There you go.
3: Sort of a
0: helpline where people just talk about their suffering and it goes to the government and they sort of address what they can. Yeah, yeah. I don't mind that. I think it'd be interesting. Good on you, Laura. We'll take a break and we're back after this. The news is 5 minutes away on right here, Australia Overnight.
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0: Heading to news and then we'll check in with Terry Barnes. The week that was in politics with Terry Barnes right after news. To get us there, there's this.

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2: Hello, I'm Alex Riddell. Neo-Nazis have been declared a prohibited hate group under new federal laws. The organisation has used a variety of aliases, but is currently known as White Australia. They are the second group to be banned under the legislation. Home Affairs Minister Tony Burke says they meet all the legal criteria.
3: The threshold for ASIO is that the organisation is engaged in behaviour which would increase the risk of violence, among other things. The ministerial threshold includes the concept as to whether or not the organisation has advocated or engaged in hate crimes.
2: The Australian Education Union has agreed on a deal with the Victorian government, averting further strike action for teachers. Principals, teachers and support staff will receive pay rises of up to 32% over 4 years. It will still need to go to a final vote, but Australian Education Union President Justin Mullally is confident members will support it.
4: This is a really good agreement. This is an agreement that delivers pay increases well in excess of the original government offer and certainly well in excess of the offer that the union rejected. So I think it's an agreement that members can support and that they can endorse.
2: Two bodies have been discovered in Melbourne's southwest. Police were conducting a welfare check at Melton Close in Werribee on Friday afternoon when they discovered the two yet to be formally identified people at the property. The exact cause of death is yet to be determined. A baby has died in a car rollover in WA's Goldfields. Madeline Cross reports.
5: The 5-month-old girl was a passenger in a Toyota Hilux, which lost control and rolled on Goldfields Highway in Wiluna. A 30-year-old woman driving the car and 4 other passengers, including an 8- and 10-year-old, were not seriously injured. Police say the baby sustained critical injuries and could not be saved by paramedics. Major crash officers are investigating. Madeline Cross, Perth.
2: Investigations remain ongoing following a fatal bus crash in North Queensland. A 26-year-old woman died when the bus travelling on the Bruce Highway rolled onto its side. 29 others were injured. The 70-year-old bus driver suffered minor injuries. It's been revealed 3 in 4 women fleeing domestic violence are being turned away from shelters amid the housing crisis. New data from Support Service Women's Community Shelters shows for the first time children make up more than half of residents in their shelters. Chief Executive Annabel Daniel says her organisation is seeking help from the community to be able to provide more beds.
6: The work that we're doing is creating new shelters and new safe beds so that there are more safe places for women and kids to go. And when women come to our shelters, we provide them with lots of love and care.
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2: That's better. The Sydney Swans have overcome a slow start to defeat Collingwood by 6 points at the SCG to maintain its hold on top spot. Tom Papley and Logan McDonald kicked 2 goals each for the Swans, while in some bad news for the Pies, Oscar Steen suffered a knee injury. In Darwin, the Suns recorded a 25-point victory over Port. It was a big opening night at NRL Magic Round in Brisbane. Andrew Lucas was there.
8: The Dolphins have made it 3 wins in a row, defeating South Sydney 32-10 at a wet Suncorp Stadium. Just under 49,000 fans packed into the opening night of Magic Round as Christian Wolf's men raced to a 24-0 lead. The Rabbitohs crossed for back-to-back tries in the second half before losing Latrell Mitchell late to injury. Earlier, the Bulldogs suffered their 5th straight loss, beaten 38-16 by Cronulla.
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10: Your forecast for Gippsland and the valley, patchy morning fog clearing to a mostly sunny afternoon today. Winds northwest to northeasterly, 15 to 20 k's an hour. Tomorrow, cloudy with very high chance of showers, a top of 16. Monday, cloudy, more showers expected, a top of 18. And Tuesday, cloudy, a shower or two, a top of 16. Today, heading for 22 in the valley, Sale, Lakes and Orbost, a top of 23 for Bairnsdale.
7: Right now it's 13 degrees.
1: This is Australia Overnight on Gippsland's Gold. Now, this is Australia Overnight with Pat Panetta.
14: Australia Overnight, the week that was in politics with Terry Barnes, who's back on the program. Hi there, Terry.
15: Hi, Pat. I'm back in the land of living.
14: Oh, yes, you're recovering well, mate. It is going around. I'll have to get some Nature B to you.
15: I've shared it with my wife. So, you know, what stays in the family?
14: There you go.
15: Keeps the family together.
14: Yeah, that's right. Angus Taylor last night, during the week, so what was it, Thursday night, tell me about his response and what we think about the Liberal Party and Angus Taylor's position.
15: Well, the Liberal Party's fighting back, isn't it? I mean, on Thursday night, Angus Taylor gave his address in reply to the budget in Parliament and basically laid down a pretty bold and comprehensive plan, reducing backkeep creep, dealing with the housing pressures by reducing the level of migration to match housing supply, effectively taking the challenge up to Labor in terms of capital gains tax, negative gearing, and opposing those, but basically showing signs of policy life as well as political life that I thought after the Barra by-election last week that maybe the Liberal Party was starting to drop off the twig. So all of a sudden, I think, it's game on. And I'm actually impressed that Angus Taylor and the coalition, both Liberal and National parties, actually have put policy on the table, not just complained about what Labor has done, and there's a lot to complain about, but actually put down their own alternative vision, their own alternative economic policy, their own alternative taxation policy and housing and a migration policy, and doing it in a way that actually takes it up to Labor. It's up to them to sell it, and there's going to be a lot of mud thrown at the coalition, and particularly Angus Taylor, by the Labor Party and the Greens and others on the left, but also One Nation on the right, because Pauline Hanson is basically complaining that Angus Taylor has stolen her policy clothes, particularly on housing and immigration. So I don't think he has. I don't think he has. I think they're thinking in the same territory, but I don't think he's stolen their policy ideas because, frankly, One Nation doesn't have any.
14: And timing's everything, I reckon. Is now the time that Aussies might be thinking let's get back to aspiration, this big government, big spending, high taxing government that are basically involved in every part of our lives now when it comes to the ALP and Albanese. Do you think aspiration might be on the way back?
15: Well, certainly I think aspiration was a big part of Angus Taylor's pitch on Thursday night. And aspiration, in another way, was a big part of Jim Chalmers, the Treasurer's pitch on Tuesday night, in terms of his justification for, well, breaching the government's trust, breaching Labor's trust with the Australian community, in terms of saying they'd never, ever do anything on negative gearing or capital gains, and yet saying, oh, we've changed our position. Oh, wonderful. That's good to know. However, it is a breach of some solemn electoral pledges, if not not hard policy promises, but basically saying they would never do something, I suppose, is an election promise just as much. So certainly I think the government is not going to easily recover from this particular breach of trust, because it is so blatant and so arrogant, basically saying our position's changed, so yours should too. I mean, that's wonderful, Mr. Albanese and Dr. Chalmers, but what about the rest of us? I mean, don't you expect us to believe a politician's word when, as the Prime Minister has been saying yet again and again, his word is his bond, and then he does that? How can you believe him? As I think certainly several journalists put to the Prime Minister since the budget, in terms of saying, oh, what about inheritance tax? What about death duties? Oh, we're not going to do anything there. How can we believe you? Comes the answer back. And that is the real problem. And as far as One Nation goes with all of that, I mean, they've been campaigning now. They're surging on the basis of people being sick of the major parties. And if the Prime Minister, if the Treasurer, if Labor in general basically welch on their word in that way, it just plays to the Pauline Hanson hymn book, doesn't it?
14: When the PM during the election campaign said that there'll be no changes to, what was it, capital gains tax, to negative gearing, all that stuff. When he said that, do you think he meant it or just was saying words and knew that it was going to change?
15: Well, I don't think he knew it was going to change, but I think clearly Labor wanted it to change at a time of their choosing, and they decided this was a time of their choosing. The fact that they'd gone to the 2016 and 2019 elections with similar promise, actual promises to do something about negative gearing and CGT, and lost, that didn't matter. Now that I think when it came to breaking their trust and being confident they could get away with it, they've got a huge majority in the House of Representatives. They've got a sympathetic Senate, because the Greens will basically wave this through. They might ask for some token concessions, but they'll wave it through. And they've got an opposition, and that's not just the Liberals and Nationals, that's One Nation as well, who are a weak, divided, fighting amongst themselves and seemingly devoid of any policy ideas of their own, which is why Thursday for Angus Taylor was so important.
14: What's the difference between when you say that they wanted it to change at a time of their choosing? If that's the case, and he's saying during the election campaign that it's not going to happen, a solemn promise, it's not going to happen, I think it's a very similar thing. You say, I'm sorry to harp on this point, but I have this feeling that it was always in their mind to change these tax laws. And during the election campaign, he was saying those words, but knew that down the road, at a time of their choosing, they were going to change their position.
15: Well, I think what I was saying, Pat, is that I think that has always been the Labor position on CGT and negative gearing. What they thought was that in 2016 and 2019, they'd put it up, it failed. They were running scared of it in 2022 and 2025. But the political landscape changed where they thought, oh, hold on, we might be able to get away with this. So all of a sudden, they decided to drop the pretense, drop the never-ever stuff, and go for it, because they thought that they could get away with it, because there is pressure in the housing market, particularly for young people or younger people getting into home ownership. But also, as I said before, the fact that the political opposition on the centre right is all over the shop. Mm-hmm. So they thought, yeah, where's the challenge? We can do this. You know, they might have had their fingers crossed behind their back, Pat, but they certainly have pulled them out now, and really, I think the government's shown its true colours in terms of not the policy as much of it as its own integrity, in terms of my word is my bond. No, it isn't.
14: Australia Overnight, the week that was in politics with Terry Barnes. Let's go to the UK now, Terry. The revolving door with Sir Keir Starmer in the UK. It wasn't that long ago that there was a landslide victory to the Labor Party there, but that well and truly has turned now.
15: Well, yes, it was really one of those landslide victories that first passed the post, which was a mile wide but an inch deep. And I think it's been revealed as to how shallow that victory has been by the local government elections that happened a week ago in the UK, where Reform basically creamed both the Labor Party and the traditional centre-right party, the Conservative Party. But no, the Tories not so much, but certainly Labor. And Labor has been, well, let's just say struggling really for the whole 2 years, just about, that it's been in office. It's been one scandal after another. It's been one bad decision after another. The Peter Mandelson scandal, the ambassador to the US who turned out to be a good mate of Jeffrey Epstein, that blew up in their face, and Keir Starmer's face in particular. The government has been divided. Clearly, it's been factionalised. There have been a lot of unhappy campers, and the big guns of those unhappy campers have come out in the last couple of days. The Health Secretary, Wes Streeting, who is actually the child of armed robbers, believe it or not, he was born in prison because that's where his mother was at the time. Yeah. He has resigned to have a crack. He's probably from what we would call the Labor right. But there are others now. There's the mayor of Manchester, a fellow called Andy Burnham, who was a cabinet minister under Tony Blair and Gordon Brown in the noughties. He wants to come back and do it, and he's found somebody who's prepared to vacate their seat in the Manchester area and to let him stand in a by-election so he can come and put his hand up. And there are others too, including the former Deputy Prime Minister, Angela Rayner, who had to quit last year because made a mess of her tax affairs.
14: Yeah.
15: And suddenly, miraculously, just the other day, the equivalent of the tax office cleared her just in time for her to say, oh, maybe I'll have a crack as well. We've got a situation where all these people are actually putting their hands up to get rid of Keir Starmer, but Keir Starmer at the moment is saying, I'm not going anywhere. He hasn't impressed people with his reset of his government, and he certainly didn't impress the king, I think, on Tuesday when the king was expected to do a state opening of parliament, and it was completely overshadowed by this all these shenanigans. But the bottom line is he's still in place. There hasn't been a formally declared challenge against him yet, even though Wes Streeting resigned. There's push to try and delay it as long as possible so Andy Burnham can actually have that by-election and get back, though, in a seat that Nigel Farage's Reform Party actually almost took at the last election. So there's no guarantee he will actually win.
14: Yeah.
15: And then you've got Angela Rayner and others sort of skirting around, wanting to drag the Labor Party further to the left, and that's going to, matter from heaven.
14: Is that the problem?
15: For Nigel Farage.
14: So if they lose the by-election, though, they've got plenty of seats. They're so far in front, doesn't matter. But, I mean, it's going to be...
15: It's not the point, Pat. It's the point that Andy Burnham, the leadership aspirant...
14: Won't have a seat.
15: ..needs to win a by-election to get back into Parliament so that he can actually stand for the leadership of the Labor Party and therefore become Prime Minister. He's gambling that, because he's popular in the area and he's been a very successful mayor of Manchester, he can knock off Reform. But Nigel Farage, on the other hand, has got nothing to lose. They can throw the kitchen sink at that seat while the by-election's on. And if they run a good campaign, and given a strength of their numbers in that area in those council elections a week or so ago, where they actually romped it in, he's got a good shot of actually stopping Burnham from getting there. So it's even worse. It's even worse than the Rudd, Gillard, Turnbull, Abbott, Morrison days.
14: Australia Overnight, Terry Barnes is here. What about Trump in China? We've got a few minutes left before we need to take a break. What's happening there? He's visiting the president in China, talking about Taiwan and all sorts of stuff.
15: Well, he has been talking about all sorts of stuff. I think he's on his way home now, but certainly he and Xi Jinping have been having a bit of a chin wag, and And Taiwan certainly came up, and I think Xi Jinping was basically saying, well, don't do anything that's not very nice about Taiwan, like defend it if we attack it. That's exactly the sort of thing that Donald Trump should be saying, that if you do, we will. And Xi Jinping was also quoted as saying that the United States is now a country in decline and China is on the rise.
14: All right.
15: If you want to get
14: Trump wouldn't have liked that.
15: Get Trump's nose out of joint.
14: You say that. Yeah, that's right.
15: Guaranteed way of doing it. But, I mean, there's also this hope that I think on the Americans' part that Xi Jinping being friendly with Iran could lean on the Iranians, one, in terms of giving up their pretensions to nuclear weapons, but two, doing something about reopening the Strait of Hormuz on a fair and reasonable basis. Mm. But that actually plays to that perception of decline, doesn't it? You have to ask the Chinese communist, or as I still like to think of them the old way, the red Chinese regime. If you had to rely on the red Chinese and Xi Jinping to actually throw their weight around in support of what you want, then you can see why Xi Jinping is starting to think, well, maybe I'm the stronger man of the two here.
14: Right. How interesting. I saw the images during the week. I mean, it always looks friendly, and Trump sort of gets in there and has his way of doing the double hand shake and all that. But was there any tension there? It sounds like there was a bit of tension between the two big leaders of these two big economies.
15: Well, it's hard to say, really, but certainly all the images, of them together seem to be all very cordial and friendly. Yeah. And I guess Donald Trump seems to like strong men. It seems
14: to like him.
15: Authoritarian figures who are in charge and actually alpha males.
14: Yeah.
15: And in that sense, I think despite his cat's bum mouth, Xi Jinping is certainly in charge. He is a strong man.
14: Yeah, wow. Okay, thank you, Terry. For our listeners, 133-693, we appreciate your time every week here on Australia Overnight. Terry Barnes, thank you.
15: Thanks, Pat.
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14: And Tony's on the line in Canberra. Hi there, Tony.
25: Great show as usual. Is Terry still on the line or is he...
14: No, he's gone. I'm sorry, Tony.
25: He's probably preparing to become the next Carlton coach. Would that be right?
14: Yeah, I'm here. There's an availability there.
25: He's a Blues tragic, though, isn't he? He's
14: I don't know. Carlton. Oh, I don't know.
25: I think I've heard it, but I may well be wrong, as all people in Canberra are. Now, a couple of things. I agree with him regarding, I don't know, the sinness of policies from the One Nation Party. Yes, they've got another couple of years to develop those, but I seriously don't think, A, they've got the talent within the ranks to develop really solid policies that go across the board and not just act as a protest vote that captures all those disengaged, apathetic, cynical voters who are quite sick of both the major parties.
14: Mm.
25: And the only way that Hanson will have any influence is if somehow she and the Liberal Party can come to some agreement, yes, which seems a long way away because the One Nation's fighting with the Nationals, who are potentially one part of a coalition who might form government. Mm. So it's all a bit of a mess, really. Interesting.
14: Well, it is. It's interesting, but it is. And we need to take a breath because it's only, as you say, I mean, it's early days. And is it one or two lower house seats? It's a long way from forming government.
25: Yes.
14: Yeah.
25: But also, I think a couple of other points around that. It seems like a global phenomenon that the rise of right-wing, sometimes extremist figures like Nigel Farage, who's got a good chance of becoming UK's PM. Now, I would feel really sorry for Britain if they had Farage and his cohorts as as the leadership.
14: You're describing him as an extremist. I mean, he sits on the right side of the political spectrum, maybe a nationalist, which is somebody who sort of, thinks of the nation first and sort of gears policies that way, like low immigration, those sorts of things. Interesting.
25: And that's a hot issue. But I really think he's not disclosing much of his true agenda and his true policies. I mean, it's really hot at the moment with Keir Starmer in the boiling pot.
14: Mm-hmm.
25: So that, once again, I mean, a potential change of government in Britain, which has been disrupted for how many changes of government and leadership have they had over the last 8 years or so? It's just...
14: Yeah, they've had a few.
25: It's wilder than Australia's political scene, to mention America's or the USA's political scene. However, underneath all that, something that's concerned me for a long time as an ex-secondary school teacher and adult ed teacher,
14: mm-hmm,
25: I often wonder why the teaching of civics, a basic understanding of a constitution and how to build a healthy democracy through a lot more transparency from government is, and those sorts of principles can arguably be introduced, say, at the end of primary school and then slowly expanded on as kids grow. Mm. And by the time they hit the end of year 12, for example, or even year 10, when they become potentially voters, they have a much more thorough understanding of the way things work,
14: yes,
25: but are often hidden from us. It's foundational learning, really, and they need to
14: You can study politics in the way, but is that more year 11 and 12? You're saying sort of before that?
25: Yeah, just sort of drip feed, you know.
14: Yeah.
25: Say year 5 and 6, probably year 6, and then sort of expand that knowledge and consolidate it sort of in a circular fashion as they grow older. So by the time they hit that time, they're not disengaged or totally cynical. They might just get spoon-fed from their parents, oh, don't vote this, don't vote that. They're all full of BS, et cetera, so that they can actively engage in the political process and policy.
14: Can we trust teachers to be impartial? I mean, there's all this talk about, teachers sort of pushing their thoughts and philosophies onto the student when their job is just to teach, to say this is the way it is.
25: That's anecdotal and that's a common belief. Mm. However, my experience with a lot of teachers is that they're pretty cool, pretty wise and really open to, you know, decent change, decent social change. That's a lot of the impetus that made them choose education and learning as why they're going to teaching, because it's so crucial.
14: Mm.
25: And, you know, similarly so crucial is that idea of kids, as they mature, getting more and more understanding of the way things are or could be, you know? Well, yeah, going back to your point, though, I do agree that there's a lot of politically inclined teaching that goes on, but that's more of a recent phenomenon.
14: Yeah, I guess it is. You're right. I reckon when I was at school, teachers just addressed the class. There might have been there's some personality in there, and you know, if you liked your teacher, you did adopt a bit of their thinking, but it wasn't being, you know, shoved down your neck or you're not being force fed an opinion. Maybe it is more of a recent phenomenon which we need to be concerned about. 133693, Don and Craig will get to you very soon. What's in the papers? And also, looking for something to do this weekend? You're at the right place, because Olympia Kwiatkowski in her segment Welcome to the Weekend is also on the way right here on Australia Overnight.
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14: Weekend edition of Australia Overnight. Good to have your company. It's Saturday morning, the 16th of May. I'm Pat Panetta. Jay is here too. And we're taking your calls on 133 693 and the text line 0477 693 693. Speaking of Pauline Hanson and One Nation, the front page of today's Courier Mail in Brisbane. The headline, One Nation to go for government in 2028. Gunning for you is the big headline. One Nation has warned it's coming for the Crisafulli government at the next election with a plan to name candidates in every seat 12 months out from the 2028 poll. Despite surging in popularity, Pauline Hanson's party does not have a candidate in today's crucial Stafford by-election. Our intention is to run in every seat at the next state election. Chief of Staff James Ashby said, we'll put together an alternative government and we'll put it up at the next election. Front page of the Courier Mail in Brisbane today. Don is in Spearwood. Hi there, Don.
5: Good morning, Pat. How are you going?
14: Yeah, I'm good, Don.
5: Listen,
14: it's not a good thing there, Don. Look, Don, you might have to pick up the phone. We won't put you on hold there. I know you're driving. Don't know if you need to pull over. Lots of background noise there. Craig is in Cranbourne. Hi, Craig.
7: Hey, Pat, how you going, mate?
14: Yeah, I'm good, Craig.
7: Yeah, that's good. I just want to talk about you when you had to go on about change of careers earlier.
14: Yeah, that's right.
7: I had a force change quite a few years ago, and I had some ups and downs about it. I was in a job for 22 years and thought I had a job for life. Well paid, great breaks, could have paid my house off with it, everything. Then we had a meeting and no longer required. We're closing down.
14: Wow.
7: Oh. See you later.
14: Yeah, after 22 years. Down. So did you see it coming? Did you feel that something was going to happen? No, right, just came out of nowhere.
7: No, it just came out of nowhere.
14: Right.
7: And I hit rock bottom then. And I'm very lucky. I had a very supportive wife. I started drinking and it became a big problem. Because I walked out of there with a lot of money because I've been there so long, being put off, thinking I didn't have to work, that was all right. And I was spending $300-$400 a week on alcohol.
14: Right.
7: That was a big, big problem. And like I said, luckily I had a very supportive wife that loved me. And well, when I say had, still have.
14: Yes.
7: Then I got sick from the alcohol. She actually took me to hospital. I got better. Did some rehabilitation and detoxification and went through a process.
14: Yep.
7: Got better. And then got an inkling, I want to drive trucks.
14: Right. Gee.
7: So I went and got a job driving a truck. And then I said to the wife, this is probably 6 months later after driving a truck, and I said, why am I driving a truck for somebody else? They're making money off me. Let's go and buy our own truck. And so we did. And then we ended up with two prime movers, which towed the trailers, a semi-trailer. And for rigid trucks, we had six trucks going. We've just sold our last one now. And I'm just heading up. So we own our place in Cranbourne, even though I blew a lot of our money. And I'm just heading up to Gippsland, where we're heading to retire. And we've got a place up there. We're going to sell a place in Cranbourne.
14: Gee.
7: And it's turned out very well.
14: How awesome. Amazing. So, absolutely amazing.
7: But I owe it all to my wife.
14: Right, right. So she was your rock without and pulled her, you through. Yeah, okay. Wow.
7: Without her, I would have been in the gutter with a bottle under my arm still.
14: Yeah. She's a good woman. She stuck by you.
7: Yeah. Yes, without a doubt. And I thank her every day for it.
14: Mm. So, yeah. You know, they say if you could live your life backwards, you'd know that everything happened for a reason. So now you can look back and go, okay, from the bad times and really bad times, you led to, you know, owning a business, as you say, coming back from financial, well, ruin. You said you sort of spent all the money and you had to sort of build back from there. So you've done well there, Craig. It's a real sort of U-turn. Not easy to do.
7: Thank you to my wife.
14: Yeah.
7: First, thank you to my wife. I couldn't have done it on my own, for sure.
14: So how long would that journey be? So you lost the job, and then you sort of, before you had to sort of slowly, you know, claw your way back.
7: I probably had a year of being down drinking, a year and a bit, and then probably 6-ish months of recovery.
14: Yeah.
7: Because you're just tired after been drinking for that long. And I mean drinking like a bottle or more of spirit a day.
14: Right, so your body needs to detox in a way, 6 months after that.
7: Yeah, and you're just tired and worn out.
14: Right, because you've been hammering your body for so long.
7: Yeah.
14: Do you drink now? Do you have a drink now if you go out to a party or something?
7: No.
14: Right.
7: No, I can't, because one would turn into 20.
14: So you would identify yourself as an alcoholic, as they say. You're always.
7: Yeah.
14: Yeah. Right.
7: Yeah, definitely. So I've just got to abstain from that.
14: Well, thanks, mate. You know, we've had a few calls. Graham Cowan, if you just joined us, we spoke to him earlier, and he spoke about his own journey, and that inspired others like you, Craig, to call. So you're doing the same. You know, you're doing the same for others, mate, by sharing your story. We had a call from Tamworth, and she'd never phoned a radio station before, Wendy maybe, and was so inspired by it, and she's now sort of, you know, getting her life back on track too. So good on you, Craig. Thanks for sharing your story. And helping others. Don is here. G'day there, Don.
10: Good morning, Pat. Sorry about that. Good day, Craig. Good to see you. And you did well, but transport is very hard gig at the moment.
14: Yeah, that's right.
10: I've been doing it for the last 26 years, Pat, and I haven't had a whole life for 7 years. But try to tell it to Elby and Chalmers. They'll walk away with huge salary packages when they retire. They destroy this country since they come in. And what gets me, that no one from media have been pushing it to come out with the amount of dollars they've spent on this zero renewables. Okay? And we're just paying for multi-billion dollar companies from overseas for this renewable. I just seen on the news that one of those windmills are

0: disgrace whatever they've done. And talking about the Pauline Hanson, let me tell you, Pat, she's going to go a long way. And everyone I speak to, all Liberal supporters like myself, they will not vote for them unless they get together, talk to Pauline and Nationals, okay? Well, there's no difference to Labor, Greens and Teals. They're all in one basket, and now it's time for this other mob to get together and just take them on and just wipe them off, because we need to get our country back on the track.
1: Good on you, Don. Thank you. Whatever you think of Pauline Hanson, I think you're right there. She knows what her voters want, and she's appealing to that. And 100% gaining momentum. Damien on the text, Pat, is it true moving forward the news reports will be coming out of Sydney? The brainstorm. Well, there's Dennis O'Kane in the newsroom now, and he's preparing news bulletins. I can tell you that, which is just in the next room. Pat, you appear in the weeds about good and fair budget policies. You can take it to town hall, but the public prefer fairness and equity for all. Talking about the budget. Fairness and equity for all. High taxing governments, you know, if it causes a problem for our economy, then with inflation and basically not creating incentive for those to aspire, there's a problem. If it does create real equity for all, that's a good thing. But it's not as simple as taking from one and giving to another. I reckon that's too simplistic. It doesn't work that way. You don't just take from one and give it to another. There has to be a more sophisticated way of structuring our economy and budget. Okay, 133693. We'll go away for a tick and return with your calls. And also, the news isn't too far away.
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1: Across the nation, this is Australia Overnight. I'm Pat Panetta, and we're taking your calls across the nation with Gavin in Portland. Hi, Gavin.
13: Morning, mate.

0: Yeah, well, my career, I've been doing it nearly 40 years now. I'm got it at 18 driving trucks, and it's the only job I know where you get paid to feed the country.
1: Yeah, there's something special about travelling, isn't there? And people, some people, yeah, they it's their thing to get in a truck and hit the open road, and you're there in your little, you're in your environment, you're in your truck, and you obviously love it, Gavin.
0: Oh, I enjoy it. Best thing I ever did, but I'm getting that way now. It's getting a bit beyond the joke before the political politics and, yeah, all that hoo-ha goes with it.
1: Yeah. We're going to encourage some girls to get into truck driving too, some females in the business.
0: Yes, no, there's more of them getting into it, and some of the ladies I've met who drives them are bloody good drivers, good operators.
1: Yeah, of course. All right, are you driving today or this morning?
0: Yeah, just not far from knocking off.
1: Right, so what are you transporting around?
0: Logs.
1: Logs of wood?
0: I wasn't in a stater for 18 years and then went over the west and running up and down the Tanami and the Gibb and all that sort of stuff over there for the rest of my life, and then sort of semi-retired just doing logs down on the wharf.
1: Yeah, well done, mate. There you go. There's a career thought for some of our younger listeners or for parents who have children. Yeah, try being a truckie and getting out there on the open road. And Kenny. G'day there, Kenny.
2: G'day there, buddy.
1: Yeah, not bad, Kenny. What's up?
2: I've got my car in there first about the bike, because I'm not sure if I'm going to sell it or not.
1: Oh, okay. You've changed your mind. So you're going to sell a bike, did you say?
2: Yeah, but I don't know yet, Pat. I've got to let my car in there first before I do it.
1: Yep, you speak to your carer. Yeah, okay. Because you might need the bike.
2: It can be fixed. I'm going to fix
1: pack because
2: I might be
1: getting
2: a new one, so I don't know if I'll sell it or not yet.
1: Okay, well, that's pretty exciting. New bike.
2: See, what's going on? See, remember I told you I go over a company called
1: Wheelability,
2: right?
1: Yes, Wheelability, yep, on Tuesdays, yep.
2: And I've got a Vivo.
1: Yeah.
2: Hey, I've got
1: it
2: here.
1: No, I got
2: you, mate.
1: Sorry. All right, Kenny. I got you there, mate. All right.
2: Vivo.
1: Yes.
2: Yeah. Well, Vivo is spelled A-V-I-V-O. Avivo.
1: Right. That's the brand of the bike, is it?
2: No, that's the
1: your company, the carers. We'll have a word to them, and I reckon, chat to them, and we'll see if we can help you with the bike. I reckon these days, Kenny, Facebook or something like that, the Facebook marketplace, take a photo, get someone to help you out, and for $100, I think you said last time, if you're ready to sell it, it sounds like a bargain to me, and then you can talk to people in nearby suburbs, and off you go. You get the cash, and you're laughing. Some weather for you around the nation in Broome today, Saturday the 16th of May, a mostly sunny day, top of 30 degrees. In Perth, a partly cloudy day with a max of 20 today. Perth right now is 11 degrees. In Adelaide, a rainy day and 21 degrees today. Currently, Adelaide is 16. Melbourne having a possible late shower with a top of 22 degrees today for Melbourne. Right now it's 12. In Hobart, a mostly sunny day and 21 degrees today for Hobart. Currently 12 degrees. In Canberra, looking at a partly cloudy day and 19 degrees. Right now sitting on 12 for Canberra. Wollongong, a shower or two and 21 degrees for the Gong in Wollongong, and Sydney, shower or two and 23 degrees today. Right now, Sydney sitting on 15 degrees. In Newcastle, a shower or two and 22 degrees. Brisbane, a shower or two and 24 degrees for Magic Round in Brisbane. Right now, 16. In Townsville, a possible shower and 29 degrees. Cairns, 29 degrees today, shower or two. Olympia will join us soon, and she's phoning us from Cairns. Darwin, a sunny day and 33 degrees, and a shower or two and 22 degrees today for Alice Springs. There you go, your national weather today for Saturday, the 16th of May. Some famous birthdays today. If you're having a birthday, you're sharing your special day with Pierce Brosnan. Born in Ireland on this day in 1953, Pierce Brosnan is 73 today, the Irish actor. GoldenEye, Die Another Day, Tomorrow Never Dies, The World Is Not Enough, as James Bond. He's celebrating his 73rd birthday today. Also, Janet Jackson, the American singer. She's the youngest of the family, the Jackson family group. And today, Janet Jackson turned 60, born in 1966. Tracy Gold, the American actress. You might remember Tracy Gold from Growing Pains back in the 80s and 90s. She's 57 today, born on this day in New York City. Also, Danielle Spencer, born in Sydney, New South Wales, 1969. She's 57 today. The Aussie singer is the daughter of the entertainer Don Spencer. And looking down, she was married to Russell Crowe. Yes, she was. She was married to Russell Crowe from 2003 to 2018. They have two sons, and Danielle Spencer is 57 today. Tori Spelling, the US actress and daughter of TV producer Aaron Spelling, is having a birthday today. Born in California, 1973. She's 53 today. And Daniel Kerr, the AFL player with the West Coast Eagles, born on this day in Perth, WA. Daniel Kerr is 43 today.
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1: If you're looking for something to do this weekend, you've come to the right place because Olympia Kutowski will join us soon with her segment, Welcome to the Weekend. And also Olympia is in tropical fruit heaven and she'll tell us all about it very soon when she joins us after the 5 a.m. news. And it's a Shake It Off Saturday, your chance at winning that Spinalese pillow before 6 this morning. All that and more coming up on Australia Overnight.

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2: Hello, I'm Alex Riddell. Neo-Nazis have become a designated hate group under new federal laws. Federal politics reporter Nelson Scott.
3: Earlier this year, the government passed legislation banning hate groups that promote anti-Semitism in response to the Bondi Beach terror attack. Neo-Nazis are the second organisation banned under the laws after Islamic extremists Hizb ut-Tahrir were banned in March. Labor says it made the decision based on ASIO advice. The group has used a number of aliases throughout its history, but is currently known as White Australia. Home Affairs Minister Tony Burke says anyone who joins or supports the neo-Nazis faces up to 15 years in jail.
4: Their views have no place in modern Australia.
3: The opposition has welcomed the neo-Nazis' listing as a prohibited group. Nelson Scott, Canberra.
2: Victorian taxpayers will be billed more than $134,000 for the anticipated statue of former Victorian Premier Daniel Andrews. The Victorian government has confirmed a work is underway on the monument, which will stand alongside the statues of four other Victorian premiers in East Melbourne. The policy for the statues was introduced by the Kennett government. There's been a passionate response from callers in Melbourne.
5: I honestly think it'll get pulled down. It'll get vandalised.
6: My recommendation is that we take one of the unused machete bins, paint it black, and say that Dan Andrews is sitting inside in quarantine in a black North Face jacket.
7: It should be a new exhibit at Luna Park, and it should be known as the real virus.
2: Students from China who have been studying in Sydney have been targeted in a scam using fear of state authorities. News Corp reports nearly $800,000 has been lost across four cases in a single week. The victims were called by fluent Mandarin speakers pretending to be Chinese government officials. They then pressured the students into handing over large sums of money to avoid criminal charges that don't exist. A Brazilian national has been jailed over the death of award-winning Perth author Brenda Walker. Jamie Smith reports.
8: Lucas Martins da Silva was driving more than 40 kilometres an hour over the speed limit when he struck the 67-year-old who was crossing Kings Park Road in December of 2024. Martins da Silva pleaded guilty to aggravated dangerous driving causing death. In sentencing, Judge Wendy Gillen said she needed to send a message to the community, jailing the 31-year-old for 4 years, backdated to March. He'll be eligible for parole in just under 2 years. Jamie Smith, Perth.
2: A North Queensland child sex offender has faced court after breaching travel reporting obligations. Federal police alleged the man fled to Thailand on his yacht after being deported. The 57-year-old was arrested at Perth Airport and he now faces a maximum penalty of 5 years imprisonment.
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2: better. In the NRL, the Dolphins have defeated the South Sydney Rabbitohs 32-10. To add to the South's woes, skipper Cameron Murray was reported for a cannonball tackle while Latrell Mitchell hobbled off towards the end of the game. While the Sharks have had a win over the Bulldogs 38-16. In the AFL, Sydney Swans have had a 6-point win over Collingwood at the SCG. The final score, 11-15-81 to Collingwood's 10-15-75. Swans coach Dean Cox, full of praise for how Collingwood started the game.
10: The way they defend as a unit or as an 18 is really strong. They've shown that all year. Obviously, part of it was to take some of the corridor, and I just thought we forced it too much too early, especially in some of the conditions. They're harder and cleaner.
2: In the other game, the Suns had a 28-point win over Port.
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12: Your forecast for Gippsland and the Valley, patchy morning fog clearing to a mostly sunny afternoon today. Winds northwest to northeasterly, 15 to 20 k's an hour. Tomorrow, cloudy with a very high chance of showers, a top of 16. Monday, cloudy, more showers expected, a top of 18. And Tuesday, cloudy, a shower or two, a top of 16. Today, heading for 22 in the Valley, Sale, Lakes and Orbost, a top of 23 for Bairnsdale.
18: Right now it's 13 degrees.
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21: Now, Olympia Kwiatkowski is an MC, a speaker, a radio presenter, as heard on 4BC during the week and here on weekends. And she joins us right now on the line. It's Olympia Kwiatkowski. Hi there.
22: Good morning, Pat Panetta, who's having a birthday tomorrow.
21: Oh, that's right, yeah. Now, I didn't speak about it much last year, do you remember? I didn't mention it much. I only mentioned it every...
22: No, I actually recall you mentioning it a real lot. Yeah, a real lot.
21: But it was all the callers. It wasn't me, you know.
22: Anyway,
21: but you've set them off now. You've mentioned, well, tomorrow is my birthday. That's right. Do I give my real age?
22: What, your real age?
21: Do I give my real age or do I round it down? I'll think about that.
22: I don't know.
21: I'll get back to you on that.
22: Do whatever you want. Take 10 years off if you really want to.
21: All right. Yeah.
22: You can do whatever you like, I guess.
21: Yeah. Well, I hope the presents in the post from Olympia. You've been busy. You've got a lot on. You don't have to worry about me and my birthday. All right, so can I ask where you're calling from this weekend?
22: Yes, I'm in Cairns this morning. So last week it was Sydney. This week it's Cairns. And I'm up here for the weekend because last night I emceed the Cassowary Coast Local Business Awards, which was in Innisfail.
21: Yeah, awesome.
22: The beautiful Shire Hall, and the room just got transformed into it. It was just stunning, and there were some very, very talented businesses there, and a really great night.
21: Magnificent. Gee, you're good to this program, because I guess it would have been a late night working and then a few hours and here. So at least now you've done your duties there, and you can enjoy that part of the world, and we can talk more about that later on in the segment, do you think? Tell us more about what you're observing and experiencing there in that beautiful part of Queensland.
22: Let's tick off on everything that's happening this weekend around Australia first, shall we?
21: Yep, let's start with, what about Brisbane? Let's start there, Olympia.
22: Well, Brisbane is absolutely footy central right now with the NRL Magic Round. It's taking over Suncorp Stadium, but it's really taking over the entire city, really. Every single NRL team is in town. The pubs are packed. There are jerseys everywhere. Like, the city basically turns into one giant rugby league festival over the weekend. Look, the weather isn't great. There's been a lot of rain. And, Suncorp Stadium and maybe could be looking a little bit muddy by the end of it all. But the vibe is really incredible around the whole city. So you want to get some tickets to the game, or even if you don't grab tickets, you can go to a local pub or plenty of venues around to watch it. A lot of people are doing specials and special things happening.
21: Yep.
22: And another great place to go and check it all out and get involved is the Magic Round Fan Zone, which is at the Star Casinos. I've heard that's a really great spot to go and check it out. But, yeah, like I said, the city is absolutely buzzing. I went to, a few things on Thursday night before I left, and, yeah, plenty of great things happening.
21: Magnificent. And you can hear all the footy action on the network, of course, the Continuous Call team on 2GB and 4BC for the Magic Round in Brisbane. What about in New South Wales? What's happening there, Olympia?
22: Well, this is a basically one giant celebration of live Aussie music that is happening right across the state in New South Wales. There's more than 300 gigs at over 200 venues everywhere from Sydney to Newcastle to Byron Bay, Tamworth, and plenty of regional towns as well. Some really huge names are performing this weekend. Let me go through just a few of them. There's Lime Cordial performing, Jet, The Living End, Thelma Plum, and it's the Great Southern Nights. That's what it's called, Great Southern Nights sort of festival happening all through New South Wales. And in Sydney, there's going to be artists like Thundercat, The Jungle Giants, Baker Boy, and Jess Malboy. They're performing at venues across the city also.
21: Jeez.
22: So what I love about the sound of this festival, and I did see it advertised a lot when I was in Sydney last weekend, it's not just like the one big concert arena type thing. It's like pubs and clubs and small bars and all the live music venues are all getting involved. So
21: I love it. That's a really good idea.
22: Discover whole things. There's even some gig trails also happening in places like Newtown and Newcastle. So you can do a bit of a venue hop and catch music all night long.
21: 300 gigs over 200 venues in New South Wales and Sydney. Love it. 133693, Olympia, for our listeners. 133693. Thought I should have done this earlier, but join us and tell us what's happening near you on that number for Welcome to the Weekend with Olympia Kwiatkowski. What about Melbourne? What's happening there, Limpy?
22: Well, if you're in Melbourne this weekend and you're a bit of a foodie or just someone who loves cheese and a nice winter Wonderland vibe. Sounds a little bit like you, I think.
21: Who doesn't love cheese?
22: Well, you'd be surprised. There are
21: people
22: who don't.
21: Yeah, that's true. Yeah, yeah.
22: I love cheese, though.
21: Yes.
22: But this is a great experience happening at Fed Square right now. It's starting this weekend, but if you miss it this weekend, it's going through until the 17th of June. It's called the Fondue Chalet. And it's basically transformed Fed Square into a cozy alpine-style winter escape.
21: Yep.
22: So there's little private chalets, there's bubbling pots of cheese fondue, there's warm bread, there's charcuterie, and you have all this beautiful European ski holiday vibe without having to leave Melbourne. And I tell you, once I sort of, you know, Googled this and searched information to pop this together, it's just been popping up everywhere on my social media
21: feed.
22: They've
21: got you now.
22: Yes, they totally have got me. It looks great. You should go and check this one out. So. Yeah, a little bit quirky, this one, and nice for the cooler season. So there's two types of fondue cheese situations you can choose from. There's the fondue, which is the, you know, you kind of stick something on a stick and you put
21: gooey
22: it on the
21: cheese?
22: Fondue.
21: Is it gooey?
22: Yes.
21: I love that.
22: Gooey cheese.
21: Best word.
22: Or you can also choose a raclette, which is grilled cheese.
21: Right.
22: So you get your own little pan.
21: Yeah.
22: And you melt the cheese on your own little pan and then you kind of pour it or scrape it over, you know, charcuterie or like potatoes or salami.
21: Awesome.
22: Yeah.
21: I love
22: and
21: it. Fed Square. There you go. So that's on this weekend. I think it was.
22: It starts this weekend.
21: Okay.
22: Goes through to the 17th of June. Yes.
21: Yeah, and you should dress appropriately as well. I guess I'm thinking sort of, you know, snow fields and woolly jumpers and those sorts of things, if the weather sort of matches that. Okay, so that's a bit of a list around. Oh no, we've got more to do. Oh, we want to do your observation, and Beverly has been waiting patiently, but we'll talk to Beverly after the break. 133693. Now your radar's been out, Olympia, so you've made a few observations that you can tell us about. And you're in tropical fruit heaven. And Olympia Kwiatkowski will tell us more right after this break.
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21: The Saturday morning edition of Australia Overnight, and Olympia Kwiatkowska's on the line with her segment, Welcome to the Weekend. Olympia, Beverly is in Double View. Hi there, Beverly.
30: Hello.
31: Hi, Beverly.
30: Yeah, I've been watching wild animals strolling down streets in festivals. Mm-hmm. I mean, it's nothing like seeing three tigers strolling down the street, or five lions, or a whole pile of antelopes. There's two festivals in Australia, three in China and one in Russia I've been watching.
21: What, like live animals, real animals, Beverly?
30: Yeah, real wild animals. Ooh. Yeah, they're called wild animal festivals. And there's really wide roads and you see all these wild animals strolling down the streets.
21: Okay. Thanks, Beverly. I'm not a fan of that. There's the running with the bulls. That's a sort of an iconic event. I thought Beverly was talking about, you know, the Chinese New Year and those sorts of things where they dress up as dragons and all that sort of stuff.
31: I think there's like a lot of wild animal festivals around. I think there's a few in Cairns, actually.
21: Is that right?
31: I'd love to know which ones Beverly is checking out. Maybe it's online. But yeah, I think there's like a bat festival and no doubt be a crocodile festival. Yes. But wild animals. Okay. You just got to make sure you're in a nice,
21: yes.
31: Nice safe place.
21: Yes.
31: To be
21: behind the barriers, please. Now, your observation, Olympia. What's been happening in your life this week?
31: Well, not just this week, but I've noticed it lately, the wave of millennial nostalgia that's kind of coming back. And I feel as though it's kind of hitting the cinemas at the moment because we're seeing packed theatres for movies, films, all that kind of thing, for reboots and sequels.
21: Yeah.
31: And anniversary screenings. Yeah. They all seem to be happening. I know there's like a Shrek movie coming out soon, and of course we've had the Devil Wears Prada, the sequel to that.
21: Yep.
31: And I feel as a real wave
21: back
31: of
21: to the
31: millennial
21: future,
31: nostalgia.
21: I think, too. Remember Back to the Future? I reckon that's coming back. Yeah, and is it so? Why do you think this is happening? People are longing for a time, Generation Z, before the iPhone, before you know the last generation to be offline, if you know what I mean, Olympia, and they seem to want to bring that era back.
31: Yeah, I think it's just that kind of feeling of nostalgia. Perhaps the time when things weren't as wild or crazy or maybe not as bad economically as they were. I've noticed that not only with the cinema side of things, that was kind of the thing that made me realise, hey, there really is something going on here, but fashion is really doing it as well.
21: Mm.
31: Fashion and even like the big designer brands. And an example of this, which I really kind of made me realise and observe this, was last weekend, I walked past a beautiful designer store in Sydney, Prada, and they had like in this display case thing at the front, this bag, and I distinctly remember it from being around about 2009.
21: Right.
31: And it was a beautiful Prada fringe bag.
21: Mm-hmm.
31: And I walked past the store and I said, oh my goodness, I can't believe that is there, because that was out, you know, many, many years ago. And kind of thought, you know, people then, and people who like fashion and things,
21: yes,
31: a lot younger, and didn't necessarily have the adult money to buy those kind of things as they do now. And look, I went in there and I said, oh my gosh, this bag is amazing. I remember it being around many years ago.
21: So there's nostalgia. You're thinking that's right. You're thinking of that time when you sort of wanted the bag. Now you can get it.
31: Now, well, I'm not going to get it because it was $10,000.
21: Oh, okay. Wow.
31: I almost fell over. That wasn't 2009 pricing.
21: Oh, there you go. Gee.
31: Well, I only had like two in Australia or something like that. But the fact that they're bringing it back is that whole sort of nostalgia thing. And, you know, I remember hearing my mum say how, like, traumatised she was when flared jeans is like, things came back that she had worn in the 70s and stuff. I'm living that now. That is me now.
21: So it's a trigger. Young girls, it's a trauma trigger.
31: It is.
21: Yeah.
31: I've seen young girls wearing things that I used to wear when I was in, you know, high school and stuff. I'm like, oh my goodness, it's all coming back again. So I am living the old things that are now relevant again.
21: Yeah.
31: It's a little bit exciting, but a little bit defensive as well.
21: Yeah, okay.
31: I get it now.
21: Oh, that's right. Yeah. So it's marketing too. I think marketers are onto it. I read something recently about this. It's about a sentiment that you're talking about. People want to be nostalgic and long for those times, whether it be fashion or movies. And marketing's onto it as well. You know, they're targeting these audiences. As you say, $10,000 for this bag with only a few in Australia. So there's a bit of that going on as well, where they're tapping into this feeling, Olympia, and we're being marketed to with this nostalgic thing.
31: The comforting feeling, perhaps.
21: Yeah, it is. It's comforting. Mm. I find it comforting. It's triggering you, is it, Olympia? I think it's nice to look back and see something you're growing up, I think.
31: No, that's not the triggering part. Probably the triggering part was the fact that the bag was
21: $10,000. Yeah.
31: Oh, that is... You know, young girls wearing the, clothes that I used to wear in high school. No, it's nice.
21: Okay, I'm with you.
31: It's not true. It's nice. Mildly offensive because I think, well, I've been through that fashion cycle and now it's back and I understand what my mum was going on about all those times.
21: Yeah. 133693, nostalgia, is there an era that you would like to come back to? Some people feel like they should have been born in a different era. And I think a lot of people now, this generation Z, think of the 90s, Friends, like watching Friends, Kurt Cobain, the iPhone, well, it was before the iPhone, that era, a lot of people are sort of longing for. So, what era would you like to come back? 133693. And fashion, should we ask about fashion too? The sort of fashion you'd like to come back? Or the sort of fashion you'd like to never see come back and you hope is gone
31: can
21: forever?
31: Yeah, one in there is... Throw that one in there as well.
21: Yeah, 133693. Helen's in Neil with the Neil Report. Hi there, Helen.
2: Hello, Pat. Hello, Olivia. Look, I can't help this because I love the 50s and 60s because I was born in 1950, giving my wage away, but I don't care. I love to tell people who I am and so forth.
31: Good on you, Helen.
2: But do you know, there's a lady over in Warwick, the Beale, and that's she's got a hairdressing shop and a very, nostalgic, is that the word, shop? Yes. And all that, she's got the old-fashioned chair that she pumps the customer up in, and she does the hairdos. I think she's more men's hairdo.
3: Right.
2: But this lady, she's only a young girl, I suppose, in her 40s, 50s. I bet she's listening. And but a delightful young lady. And here she is. She dresses in the 50s look. And she's always, you know, with the waisted frocks on and the hairdo and the makeup and the big Dame Everage glasses.
3: Yeah.
2: And
31: beautiful.
2: It's amazing. If ever you go past or go into Warwick the Beale, do drop in. Get your husband or your whatever bloke, get him in there to have a haircut. It'll be an experience of a lifetime, believe me.
31: It would be an experience.
2: It is. And it just stands out. And it's in the main street, she is, of Warwick the Beale.
3: Right.
2: So, look, if only I had her details, but you've caught me on the hop here.
3: That's okay. We'll find it. Is it Sandy? Because I can see after the break.
2: Isn't it, Pat?
3: Sandy from Warwick the Beale is on the line, so it might be Sandy. Good on you, Helen.
2: Oh, good. Now, I must tell you, please, because tomorrow we've got our Neil Lyons Club Market here at JPEX Park. Now, you know, it's right on the highway, and it's a fabulous market, the Neil Lyons Club.
3: Okay. Oh, there you go. All right. Well, then Neil is a great place to head to in regional Victoria. You're a star. Thank you, Helen. We'll go away for a tick and come back with some more calls for your Olympia. And also, I want to hear more about Cairns with Olympia Kurtowski after this on Australia Overnight, 26 past 5.
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8: Weekend edition of Australia Overnight. I'm Pat Panetta. Olympia Kwiatkowski is on the line too as we take your calls and your text messages 0477 693 693. Olympia, this message talking about the best thing of the 1990s is that if you go for a job interview, you can say that you were an area manager at Blockbuster Video and nobody can prove that you weren't.
9: That is good. Yeah, well, yeah, funny. You can do that. You can do that now. Yeah, you can say in the 90s that was your job. Yeah, you were responsible for all these amazing tasks, and yeah, I wanted to check up on them.
8: Sandy's here to say hi. Hi there, Sandy.
9: Morning, Sandy. Yeah.
10: Morning, guys. And firstly, happy birthday for tomorrow, Pat.
8: Thank you, Sandy.
10: I must say, I live right behind Kirsty's barbershop.
8: You're there. You are there. Yeah, just down the road.
9: Tell us about it.
10: She's living in the 70s, basically.
8: I think it was the 50s, 1950s, like a rocker, 1950s rocker.
10: Oh, yeah, it could be the 50s. She's way back anyway, and then she dressed that way, and she's got all this stuff in this shop, and yeah, it's wonderful. But what I was going to say was I'd be more than happy to do a Skyhooks and keep living in the 70s. The clothes, the music, simpler times, and before that, internet. I get so sick of internet and technology. I do my best to stay in the 70s, actually.
8: I like that one. Thanks, Sandy. What's the best era? Yeah, what's your favourite era? 133693. Yeah, the 70s. You know, you see photos of Brisbane or Melbourne or, you know, people out and about in that era, and it does. But you know what? We look back with rose-coloured glasses too, Olympia. Like, every era has its problems and issues, especially the 90s.
9: Oh, of course.
8: Yeah.
9: Of course.
8: Yeah.
9: Yes.
8: But anyway, that's what we do.
9: I didn't make the 70s, so that's around
8: true.
9: Then.
8: Yeah,
9: but it sounds like a lovely time. Yes.
8: I want to hear about Cairns, but Josh has been waiting for a bit. G'day, Josh.
11: Hello, how are you?
8: G'day, Joshy. What's up?
11: I was born in the 80s, but in the 90s and early 2000s, you had mobile phones, and they all had some sort of character. You know, you had flip phones and slide phones and everything, but these days they're all just rectangles.
8: Yeah.
11: You know, and it's not fun anymore.
8: Yeah.
9: Phones, technology, yeah. I remember the clamshell phones, the ones you used to open, you could kind of like snap them shut.
8: Yeah, yeah. They were cool. I think they came back for a little while, and they were little. You know, it was about having the smallest phone, then the biggest phone.
9: Yes.
8: Yes, the bigger the better. And then they've gone small again. And I think he's right, design, even cars. Do you think vehicles, they used to have more character. They all seem to look the same now. Like, you know, We all copy each other.
9: What's that about? Cars are just pretty boring to look at in general now. But back then, oh, beautiful, beautiful angles. Yeah. Oh, yes, really nice, you know, grills at the front.
8: That's right.
9: Not anymore.
8: Limpy, we want to know more about your stay there in tropical North Queensland. Are you enjoying it?
9: Yeah, well, so far I've just kind of come in and had to, you know, kind of go and do the thing. But, you know, spend the weekend here, which is lovely. But I really did hit the ground running after I landed yesterday. And I flew in and went to Rusty's Market, which is a huge market up here in Cairns, which I've never actually been to because it's only on Fridays and during the weekend. Yep. So I was really lucky to get there. And I might even go there a few more times over the weekend. But it is tropical fruit heaven. I'm talking all the beautiful tropical fruits. They've got mangosteens, they've got the rambutans, they've got these beautiful pineapples, all these different types of melons, all the food you could imagine there. I ate so many things. I thought, I've got to really try everything here. I had this beautiful green papaya salad that is mixed fresh for you in a big clay bowl. The guy there has it and mixes it up and puts all the, you know, the sauces and the peanuts through it and mixes it around fresh right there. You can see it being done. I had chicken satay, grilled beef skewers, and honestly, it was a wonder that my dress even did up last night for the awards after I ate all these beautiful things. But I bought a fruit there that I have never seen before, and I can't wait to try it today. It's a it's called Rollinia. And it is, after I searched online, it's a Brazilian custard apple.
8: Right.
9: So it looks like a custard apple, but it's sort of like a bright yellow, and it's got this kind of spiky skin. And it turns brown when it's ripe, and it's got a sweet pulp that tastes like a lemon meringue.
8: Gee, okay.
9: So I'm really looking forward to trying that one later today. It looks quite unusual and similar to a custard apple, but actually very different when you think about it. So I'm looking forward to opening that one up and having a taste of it today sometime.
8: Okay, and it just goes to show how sort of boring the supermarkets are with the standard fruits. That sounds awesome.
9: Oh,
8: with all the various sort of...
9: It was amazing. And all these stalls had like cut-up fruit you could buy with... Some of them had like packed with yogurt. I also had a... it was called like coconut grate... the great coconut something or that. But it was basically... the grated coconut served back in its shell with some coconut milk in there with all different fruits cut up. It was like a dessert. It had yogurt and honey. He's like, do you want honey on top? I'm like, yes, please, I do want honey. And it was beautiful. Just things you don't see or you wouldn't get anywhere else. So Rusty's Market, that was, I'd come back to Cairns just for Rusty's.
8: Okay.
9: It was amazing. I took plenty of photos and videos of it. I've popped them up on Instagram as well. If you want to jump onto Instagram, Olympia at Olympia Kwiatkowski, you can come along for a bit of a ride with me, and
8: that's right.
9: We'll see what the Rollinia tastes like.
8: You don't have to be in Cairns or at the market. You could use Olympia's social media or Instagram and be there with her and experience the whole lot. So Olympia Kwiatkowski on Instagram. Olympia, then Kwiatkowski to find those videos and pictures online to check out what Olympia's doing in Cairns. Now, this one from Dave in Cannon Hill. Hello, Dave. Hi, Pat and Olympia. Best era, the 60s. Mary Quant Micro Minis. Mary Quant Micro Minis, says Dave.
9: Ah,
8: yes. Yeah, okay.
9: They were the founder of the miniskirt.
8: That's right, yeah.
9: I like a miniskirt too.
8: Those iconic images of the girls dancing in the miniskirts in the 60s. Olympia, you've worked late last night. You're on the radio this morning, and you're always awesome, so thank you for a great segment. And you just enjoy your time there, and we'll catch you back here next weekend.
9: I absolutely will. Thank you, Pat. Catch you next week.
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8: 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Order now at spinaleze.com.au. What do you need to shake off? 133-693. You'll feel better. Just get off your chest before you get into the weekend. Maybe there's an observation you want to share. 133-693. What do you need to shake off? And everyone goes in the running for the Spinal Ease Pillow. Just the other day, the printer in my little office went offline. I don't know why. It was hardwired in, wasn't Wi-Fi, and it just decided not to work. Actually, it did say drum to replace the drum. I went to Officeworks and replaced the drum. Still didn't work. Is there anything worse, I'm sure there is, than a printer that's offline? They're just so painful. We had to get my mum tried to help. And it's like the blind leading the blind. Anyway, we found somebody who helped us out and we went on Wi-Fi. Even that's a bit dodgy. The next day it sort of was a bit clunky. But anyway, the printer is up and running. There's my Shake It Off. What's yours? 133-693. Arthur's here in West Footscray. Hi, Arthur.
22: Good morning again, Pat and Jay. Thanks for taking the call. And so I'll make a flow in. So I'll be quick. Speak on nostalgia. Excellent choice from Sandy with Skyhooks. I'd like to shake off the world and go back in the 70s. Got all the albums, as you know, and got a collection. And go back to living in the 70s. Shake off the world today with what's happening. So I just wanted to ask you, I've got just about everything in nostalgia except missing a reel-to-reel. Is that still in the office that Simon showed me in your studios there?
8: Hey, Jay, is there a reel-to-reel tape machine in there where you're sitting in there on the other side? Your other... Oh, in Simon's office, yeah, the reel-to-reel. Yeah, I got into radio about 30 years ago, and we used the reel-to-reel. Yeah, we did too. I was going to say, it just sort of was phasing out. They brought in mini discs, and there used to be the carts and things. Yeah, that's right. You had to thread the reel-to-reel machine. That's right.
22: Yeah, I used to have one, but my auntie took it back, unfortunately, because it was sentimental for when her husband died, so I gave it back. But that's the next on the list for me. But I just wanted to ask, so thanks for that. I'll leave you to get to the other callers. So I told Jay I'd be good pretty quick to be there.
8: All good. 17 to 6, Australia overnight. And it is Glenn. Hello, Glenn.
1: How are you? Happy birthday for tomorrow.
8: Thank you, Glenn.
1: I'd just like to shake off the direction Australia's going. And with the trouble in the Middle East, the whole world seems to be going completely in the wrong direction. Nothing we're doing, especially in Australia, seems to be the right thing. All this thing about the budget the other night to help everybody, it appears to be 2 or 3 years away. People will be more than struggling by then.
8: Yes, Glenn, we've had a lot of discussion around the budget as we look at the week in politics on this program, which we often do. You have many people who agree with you, thinking that it's going the wrong way, the planning, the high spending,

0: will tell with that one, but we'll see. Voters, and look, it's about targeting the younger voter, this budget. That is pretty evident. I wonder how they'll feel about the debt and the load that they'll have to carry because of it. We'll continue the discussion, and also more again tomorrow on the program. Good on you there, Jay. Okay. Jude is there. Hi there, Jude.
1: Yeah, g'day. How are you?
0: G'day, Jude.
1: G'day, mate. Yeah, I just, what I want to shake off, like, it's a bit of a controversial thing, but I believe they say we're spending a lot of money, right, in this country.
0: Yeah.
1: So and then you see people going to Queensland for the football, spending money.
0: Oh, I've heard this before. They travel
1: Taylor
0: and do
1: Swift.
0: Things. Yeah. Apparently we're in a cost of living crisis. Yeah.
1: Yeah, Taylor Swift's concert. I reckon if we didn't spend money for 1 year, Australians, and you say the young voters, they want to get their own home, they got to sacrifice like we did. I got my home. You don't do nothing for 1 year. You got to be tough and don't spend money.
0: Yep.
1: And then interest rates will go down. Everything will be fine. But look, everybody's saying they're broke, but they're going to football games. And
0: well, I've heard that a lot there, Jude. I guess we live in a world now where people find the money. There's credit. There's certain ways. You know, there's, I don't know whether you can point to a Taylor Swift concert and say people aren't suffering because of it. And it's a bit of a patchwork situation too. Some people do have money and they can afford to do it. And maybe that's the one you're the ones you're observing. But there are many people hurting, and that's a reality. And it's a tough time. That's a reality. Look at the petrol prices and look at the state of the world. So, yeah, okay, someone goes to a Taylor Swift concert. Good on, you know, that's great. But it doesn't mean that we're on track. It's just sort of you just looking out there and seeing things you want to see, in a way, because it's just a survey of, you know, a few people going to a Taylor Swift concert. 133-693, back after this break.
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0: 10 to 6, Saturday the 16th of May. We're heading to Sydney now to talk to Pat. Hi there, Pat.

0: We'll go to Michelle, who's in Brisbane. Hi there, Michelle.
1: Hi there. Good morning. I'm just lying here wishing I could shake off a bout of vertigo. Too scared to lift my head off the pillow.
0: Oh, okay. How long have you had it for?
1: It just came on suddenly yesterday. Very scary.
0: It would be scary because you lose your balance with vertigo.
1: Yeah.
0: Have you spoken to anybody about it? Because we've covered it I'm just thinking here. It's about an ear, some sort of imbalance in your ears or something.
1: Yeah. I did get to the doctor and they said its ear balance could last 3-4 days or whatever.
0: Oh, boy. Are you dizzy? Does it lie down?
1: Shake it off.
0: Yeah. When you lie down?
1: It's not too bad if I just lie down and don't move my head.
0: Okay.
1: As soon as there's any movement, it's like spinning around on a Ferris wheel at 100 miles an hour, sort of.
0: Who's looking after you? Is he there, your man?
1: Just the dog at the moment.
0: Oh, just the dog. Okay, well, just leave the radio on and we'll keep you company. Thank you, Michelle.
1: Yes, that's good what I've been doing.
0: We'll put you in the running for the Spinal Ease Pillow, 133-693. Shake it off Saturday. Atul in Caulfield. Hi, Atul.
2: Hi, Brett. Morning.
0: I'm great, man. I'm great. We started at midnight and almost home time for me, but we've had a good morning.
2: Yeah, I know. You are wrapping up quickly.
0: Yes.
2: I want to check it up regarding the pet cats. My street is a very small street, right?
0: Yeah.
2: We got about 8 pet cats in my neighborhood. Hang out in the street and they release themselves in front of a front yard on and off. Wow.
0: What are they, bat cats?
2: Yeah, the cats, you know, the cats, they should be supposed to keep in their house, but they leave it on the street.
0: Oh, bad cats. Yeah. Now you got to keep them indoors. Yeah, that's right. You got to be a responsible cat owner.
2: They're releasing themselves, enjoying.
0: Yeah, you often see them out, though. And what are they doing here? Because wildlife and these sorts of things.
2: Yeah.
0: Oh, there you go. You're a cat lover at all.
2: Wow, what can I say? My daughter, she loves it, yeah.
0: What's that?
2: My daughter, she loves it.
0: She loves the cats. Well, they're beautiful, mate. What are you doing this morning?
2: I'm off to work. I work for Sydney Trains, so it's my shift work. You finish your job, I start my work.
0: That's right. I'll hand you the baton. It's your turn now. Good on you, mate.
2: Yeah, that's it.
0: Okay, Atul. Thank you. Denise is in Randwick. Hi there, Denise.
3: Hi, Pat. How are you going?
0: Going well.
3: I'm glad I've shaken off the vertigo.
0: Oh, you've shaken it off. It must be the vertigo's going around. Yeah, that's right. You had it as well. What causes it, do you think? Just happens, just bad luck.
3: I think too much work and too much doing too many things.
0: Maybe, yeah. It might be stress-related, yeah. All right, well, I'm glad you've shaken it off. Good on you, Denise.
3: Thanks.
0: Up and about. Wendy is back on the line and she's on line 5. Hey, Wendy.
4: Hi, how are you?
0: Good.
4: I just want to shake off that we need to calm down and everybody just be grateful for what they've got and try and just relax.
0: Yeah, well, that's very true. That is very true. Just take a breath and relax and keep calm and carry on.
4: Mm. Mm-hmm.
0: Good on you, Wendy. Thank you. The Spinal Ease Pillow, Atul in Caulfield. 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
1: Degrees in Melbourne, a late shower to today, top of 23 at 6 o'clock. Good morning, I'm Dennis O'Kane. Homicide detectives are investigating the discoveries of bodies of a man and a woman in Werribee. Police were carrying out a welfare check at a property on Melton Close yesterday afternoon when they made the grim find. The couple are yet to be formally identified, the cause of death yet to be determined. Despite crippling debt, the Allan government is going ahead and spending $135,000 on a statue for former Premier Daniel Andrews. Premier Jacinta Allan says work will begin soon to immortalise Mr Andrews in bronze. The statue will stand alongside other former premiers in Treasury Place, all serving at least 3,000 days in the job. Although he didn't make the milestone, the idea of the statues originally came from former Premier Jeff Kennett. Well, opposition leader Jess Wilson says it's a complete waste of money.
2: This is a premier, the former premier Daniel Andrews, who has basically bankrupted the state, and I don't think we should be spending any more money on a statue. We simply cannot afford it.
1: Melbourne's hospitality venues are being threatened with fire bombings if they don't pay thousands of dollars in so-called protection tax. In what's been described as hospitality terrorism, the Herald Sun this morning is reporting demands of up to $10,000 are quite common. The hard-fought battle for a new pay deal for state school teachers is over, but a cost of more than $4.5 billion to the already cash-strapped Allan government. The teachers' union has struck a deal for a 32.5% pay rise over 4 years. The 60,000 members of the teachers' union are yet to vote on the deal. Melbourne's junket-loving Lord Mayor is off again overseas, his sixth country in less than a year. Nick Rees's next stopover is Singapore on his way to the UK. Major differences in the way Parkinson's disease affects men and women have been uncovered by a study here in Australia. The first major analysis of the Australian Parkinson's genetic study has found women are more prone to falls, pains, and also depression, whereas men are more likely to have issues with cognition and sleep. Researcher Eleanor Char says the findings highlight the need for more personalised care rather than a one-size-fits-all approach.
3: People living with this condition can also experience a wide range of other symptoms that are not related to movement, and that can include mood and sleep disturbances and symptoms with digestion and also with speech.
1: In finance, the Dow Jones trading down 522 points, one Australian dollar buying 71 US cents.
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1: Collingwood's six-point loss to Sydney made worse with Oscar Steen potentially ruled out for the remainder of the season with a knee injury. The Magpies already undermanned after resting number one ruck Darcy Cameron with an ankle injury, leaving the bulk of the duties to Steen. Coach Craig McRae says for his young star ruckman, it's not looking good.
5: Unfortunately, early diagnosis is a full reconstruction. We'll again have to get scans to confirm all that, but yeah, that's sad.
1: The Suns, the 10th straight win at the top end, defeating the Power last night by 25 points. It's a day of reckoning in the A-League Women's as Melbourne City and Wellington Phoenix clash in the grand final at Amy Park, kickoff at 4:15. And that is the latest news in sport.
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3: Your forecast for Gippsland and the Valley, patchy morning fog clearing to a mostly sunny afternoon today. Winds northwest to northeasterly, 15 to 20 k's an hour. Tomorrow, cloudy with a very high chance of showers, a top of 16. Monday, cloudy, more showers expected, a top of 18. And Tuesday, cloudy, a shower or two, a top of 16. Today, heading for 22 in the Valley, Sale, Lakes and Orbost, a top of 23 for Bairnsdale.
4: Currently, it's 12 degrees. 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
6: Good morning and welcome to Real Adventures from wherever you are right around the country. Patrick Dangerfield and Aaron Habgood joining you this morning to talk all things fishing, boating and the great outdoors. 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Redmond, my old mate, you're about to go tuna fishing. You've spent plenty of time tuna fishing during the week. You've been back on the water.
7: Good morning, mate. Good morning, everyone listening. Yes, it's been one hell of a week. I tell you what, whenever you get a wind report that we've just had for the past week and it's just those beautiful light northerlies all week after being decimated by those southerlies for 2 weeks straight.
6: I reckon it was less than a week. I reckon for all the bitching that we had on poor weather, I reckon it was less than a week.
7: Well, it's probably going to get worse again, so we'll make I'm making the most of this, and it is sensational. We've got northerlies out there at the moment, and this morning I want to talk to you a fair bit about just some options that probably yourself and myself have interest in. It's probably what we're going to talk about. And
6: well, there's a seasons change, mate.
7: Seasons are changing. So
6: water is now, can confirm, I recovery Sunday last week, and my God.
7: So swap the budgie smugglers out for a pair of shorts now, Patrick.
6: The water was freezing. Actually, you know, I actually didn't. You know what? I bought a sauna last year, and honestly, it's been, like, amazing. Because I go from the sauna, jump in the sauna 10, 15 at sort of 90 degrees, then run across any budgies straight into the water.
7: It's a sight to see.
6: It forces me to actually go into the water and do proper recovery.
7: Well, I think you're absolutely mad because the water in the ocean is around that 15 degree mark. It's dropped significantly and quite fast. And that's when the seasons change. And
6: I'm a pro, mate. What can I say?
7: You're an idiot, I think. I think you can do and how did you feel when I caught up with you during the week on the Monday or Tuesday?
6: Sore.
7: It didn't work, did it? Or how sore would have you been if you hadn't done it?
6: Well, that would be my answer.
7: It's correct. The old boy here.
6: That would be my answer.
7: But we're going to start up with a little bit of New South Wales stuff, right? And the reason I say this is there's still a few marlin kicking around and a few other bits and pieces. But what we're going to see now is the yellowfin tuna start to unfold. So don't get me wrong, the bluefin too, but I think Victoria into South Australia has taken the reins of the bluefin tuna. Now, what I mean by that is I was a young tacker,
6: I
7: used to push up to the New South Wales coast to go catch those 50 to 100 kilo fish cubing on the continental shelf, completely different ways to fish for them.
6: Are we talking southern bluefin or are we talking yellowfin?
7: These were the southern bluefin, and they migrate up and down that continental shelf. And I used to travel all the way up to Eden and Bermagui, and we pushed out to wherever these hotspot of fish were, everyone on the radio calling everyone in, trying to keep the fish up. It's a complete different way that we fish for these fish. But now, with our stocks being so good in Victoria and our bluefin fishery, the New South Wales guys are actually coming to us. But the one thing that we don't get here in Victoria are the yellowfin that I just mentioned before.
6: Mm-hmm.
7: And if you're wanting to head up to the New South Wales coast in the next month or so, these yellowfin tuna, and there's already good signs of them starting to roll down the coast. Last year was the best I've ever seen and possibly going off a lot of the talking to a lot of the people, it's probably some of the best we've ever seen in our whole lifetime.
6: I was going to say, I reckon that sentiment is probably echoed by the wider fishing community in New South Wales. 100%.
7: It was just 10 out of 10. And if we can get half of what it was last year, it's going to be a great season. So for those that are thinking about doing the yellowfin run, just a few things, because we haven't got all time in the world this morning, but you want to have quality stick bait rods. So yep. Casting rods.
6: Off the surface, yep.
7: Yeah, and you want to have a decent reel because they do pull hard. And the problem is with these yellowfin, quite often, I know the bluefin are being a bit different this year. We're catching 20-kilo fish mixed in with 120-kilo fish, but usually the bluefin are in their sizes where you rock up, they're 80, 100-kilo, 120-kilo. Where these,
6: you can plan your gear.
7: You can plan it.
6: More specifically.
7: Yeah. With these yellowfin, like there's 20 kilo. I remember last year, there's 20 kilo fish jumping, 50 kilo fish, then all of a sudden 90 kilo fish comes out. So if you can get like a 14,000 Stella, a good casting reel, or even like a 14,000 Saragossa, which is a bit cheaper, onto a nice Extractor Samurai casting rod, something along those lines.
6: Would that be your smallest reel that you'd go?
7: No, I used the 10,000s last year. That's what I used.
6: Did you really?
7: Yeah, I did. I did use the 10,000s and had no dramas catching the fish, but they were around that 45, 50 kilos.
6: I'm not sure. Do you want to hook a 90 kilo fish?
7: No, that's why I'm suggesting moving up to it. I actually blew up a Stella because we actually did catch a few fish, and they're a great reel. But when you've got a fish of 50 kilo just constantly burning this reel, it heats up and whatnot. And that's where your higher class reel comes into it, your Stella, for example.
6: We are talking about Shimano reels for those playing at home. So yeah. Stella sits as their benchmark. You got sort of $1,000 plus. Yeah. Saragossa is very much your general punters type reel that everyone can afford between $250 and $400.
7: I pretty much run them as my go-to reel for everything.
6: Charter boat operators do. Like, they're really good quality.
7: They're so strong. Yeah, they're a little bit heavier, but they're just a strong, they've got good drag.
6: They're a quarter of the price, mate.
7: Oh, quarter of the. And to be honest with you, they do realistically the same thing. If you are in the ideal world, 14,000 Stella up to an 18,000, 20,000 I do have. They're too big, in my opinion. Yep. Those 14s, they've got capability of the drag pressure, but they're also light and easy to cast. So somewhere around that, like I said, the Saragossa, I was using 10,000s last year and we had no dramas with them, but I'd just go that bit bigger just to cover your backside a little bit.
6: I've actually moved a lot of my gear to Twin Powers now.
7: Yep, they're good reels too. So great reel.
6: Really is the middle range.
7: Yeah, same, even in between the two prices.
6: But it's just, yeah.
7: Yep. Stick bait wise, on the coast, you've got a different size stick baits. Now, you talk to, I'm not recommending any stick baits because there's such a range out there and I believe they all work.
6: Yeah.
7: So just matching it as close
6: as
7: you can.
6: Is it that big a difference with how it sits in the water?
7: You got floating, you got subsurface, you got obviously poppers, etc. So just talk to a few of the guys that are fishing, follow the socials, you'll see what they're using and just adapt to it. That's probably the easiest way to do it. And then as we push, so that's the yellowfin run that I'm interested in. And as we push further around, we're starting to see that swordfish fishery fire up.
6: Yeah,
7: out of the lakes, and this weather window we've just had, obviously this week has been really good for them. And you need some serious gear for those, and you need the boats capable of doing it. And what I mean by that is
6: that's an entirely different set. Like, you've got the yellowfin run that really is achievable by, you know, plenty of different boats, and you can pretty much go and follow the cues, and you can, you know. As an almost novice, you can get into
7: You
6: can understand your fishing, but you can bump into them. But when it comes to swordfish, like, this is a totally different end of the spectrum. Yeah.
7: And people will say, well, why are you talking about it then? Because, like, it's not what the majority are doing. But that's the thing. If you are owning a boat, last year at Naruma and Bermagui, there was, I'm not talking 100, there was probably closer to 1,000 boats along that southeast coast of New South Wales that were fishing for these yellowfin. Swordfish, you go out there now and there's a couple hundred boats over a weekend. You need some serious gear for the swordfish. You won't go into too much depth there because it is a whole another ball game. But where I think we need to talk about is the boat capability, but your transducer. Transducer is extremely important. So your low wide transducer.
6: This is not a just walk into your local tackle shop and off the shelf sort of job. You do need to specify the gear that you're talking about here, don't you?
7: 100%, and the low wide transducer gives you the depth range. So your high wide transducer, for example, and I'm keeping this generic. So your high wide transducer generally gets to about 200 meters, and that's what we use our bluefin our marlin and our snapper and our whiting and everything. But when
6: and if you're fishing out of Victoria, for instance, South Australia, like really there's a few places you're going where the water gets deeper than that.
7: Yeah,
6: if Bass Strait just doesn't get deeper.
7: And if you want to deep drop, like do deep dropping and swordfish, they're basically the only two reasons you'll have a low wide transducer. So, but you want to find that feed layer. You want to find the stuff that the swordfish are feeding on off the continental shelf. And you're in 300 to 800 meters of water. You want to be able to see. You're going out, otherwise, you're going out there blind and you're just tin arsing it. And don't get me wrong, sometimes it works. But if you've got things on your side, you want to take advantage of it. Then into South Australia, the reef fishing out there is just sensational.
6: Mm.
7: It is a really good place to fish out there. Ned McHenry does some great work out there on the red bite fish, et cetera. So there is so many options.
6: And it's far healthier than what it's been with that algal bloom.
7: It's starting to look a lot better.
6: Under control.
7: Yeah, it's saying that it's under control and things are starting to make recovery. I think we had Shane on, or we did have Shane on a few weeks back, and I spoke in depth with Shane, and he was just saying he's starting to walking down the pier. The kids are back down there now,
6: yep.
7: And they're starting to see signs of life of the piers, whether it's a crab walking around, which is a big thing because that was all decimated. It was all 100%. Gone. So it's the improvement. Hopefully it doesn't take too long to bounce back.
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6: 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I'll tell you what, it certainly is. The weather gets colder. Hassle-free launching sounds better and better, Aaron. New South Wales.
7: You're spot on. I was packing the boat out the other day before I went down. I wish I had everything in the boat in the harbour like you do because, oh, it is freezing cold when you're out there for that extra hour in the morning getting ready to chase a tuna. I'll give you the tip.
6: Just but, what, like winching up the...
7: Oh, just doing anything with your hands, just breathing. Like everything hurts. That's just not me saying that. New South Wales, still some great kingfish coming from Monte Island. Naruma Fishing Charters were into those guys again and some big fish too. But while we're on the kingfish front, some huge kings come out from Port Stephens. And Port Stephens is a wonderful place, if not one of the best places to fish in our beautiful country of Australia. 1.45 metre kingfish, 20 plus kilo, was landed. And he had a burley trail out.
6: Jeez, that's a big fish.
7: Had a burley trail out because a lot of them are caught on live baits down there. And this is the luck of fishing that doesn't happen to me. So he was out there burling and all of a sudden just a pack of kingfish just decided to swim up behind his boat and he puts a cube of bonito on, I think he said, in his post, and he just drops it back to this 1.45 metre kingfish and all of a sudden, game on. So,
6: there you go.
7: Doesn't happen to me, so that stuff, Patrick.
6: Queensland, a 71 centimetre jack coming from the main stream on the sunny coast. That's a bloody good sized fish.
7: Never caught one.
6: And kingfisher, yeah, I find that amazing that you haven't
7: never caught
6: a mangrove jack. Kingfisher Bay, jetty.
7: Yeah, heaps of shark mackerel. So huge schools of shark mackerel hanging around. And how they were catching them was floating pillies. The old floater pilly along.
6: Love that. Unweighted.
7: Whether it's a Spanish mackerel, whether it's a shark mackerel or a humble Port Phillip Bay snapper, the old pilchard will catch absolutely anything. Even a 150-kilo barrel bluefin tuna. Everything eats a pilchard.
6: NT, some huge jewfish coming from offshore fishing charters, breaking PBs this week for all the guests aboard the charter boat, which is great to hear. And why not fishing charters bagging three clients? So the fish out there also on fire, bagging out. Not a bad way to finish your fishing exploits, Aaron. All right, it is now time for the WA part of our whip around. Thanks to Best of the West. Thanks to the Department of Primary Industries and Regional Development. Some huge school salmon. And this is going to start to heat up, mate.
7: Yeah, we'll get right into this. And I think I spoke last week about it, about the salmon tracker on Facebook. It's a great one to post. But the long metro regions is really starting to show some huge schools of fish. So it is literally like fish to 4.5 kilo. Like they were massive 80, 90 centimetre salmon. So if you're into the salmon, get down there on the beach, cast out your lasers. Old humble pilly again, Patrick. We love the humble pilly. We'll always catch you fish, and I'm sure it'll land you a beautiful salmon too.
6: There's been some good squid out of Exmouth as well. Our good mate Bomber Farrell got absolutely unloaded by some calamari during the week.
7: I've seen him cop a faceful. I think they're a tiger squid. So they look like a calamari. And when I was up in, I only learned this when I was up in Exmouth, and they look like they're as aggressive as an arrow squid, but they're a calamari style squid. So they've got the wings that run right down from the top of the mantle to the bottom. And basically, like an arrow squid's obviously got the arrow at the top of the mantle. Yeah. This runs down.
6: And they, one of the most aggressive species living in the ocean.
7: If I was, it would be me. But I just got no bite. But basically, they are different. And I was speaking to the charter boat skipper and whatnot when we were up there. And I said to him, what do they like to eat? And he goes, they're still good. He goes, but nothing will beat the southern calamari. And I'm like, why? And we had it to eat. He goes, I'll show you. And you could definitely, very similar to the arrow squid, being an ocean squid, they're a lot tougher to eat.
6: Yeah.
7: So they're just a whole different ocean squid. And obviously they're a stronger, more go-to-them squid.
6: Well, you can't... You can't overcook them either when they get... When, seriously,
7: you can't cop the blame for it.
6: When they're that firm, All right. That is the Western Australia whip around, thanks to the Department of Primary Industries and Regional Development. 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
7: Plenty of whiting coming from Port Hughes and a bycatch of a snapper going 5 kilo plus. Not sure if he's allowed to keep it because I've seen him cop a mouthful in the comment section, but didn't say he kept it. It was just a bycatch, he said. So I'm tipping he popped it back. Heading down to Tasmania, Patrick.
6: The squid action out of Eagle Hawk Neck along the tuna and swordfish grounds continues to fire. So you're catching squid and then you head offshore and you're catching some incredible tuna and swordfish, Aaron.
7: Victoria. Now, Mallacoota, I got stuck into Casa, Matty Casa, not Chris, for going away on holidays and leaving me out of the loop what was going on in Mallacoota. But he come back and he did not mess around. Straight back into the kingfish, Patrick. Believe it or not.
6: So let's talk about that.
7: Oh, I don't want to talk about it. It's just in 12 months of the year fishery now on kingfish.
6: So I go into the – I go for a swim during the week. The water,
7: yeah.
6: You know, say it's 15 degrees. You know, Jane Bunn would say it feels like 5 because it is freezing.
7: I want that job.
6: You always talk about – actually, not you specifically, but Gwayne is very heavy on the temperatures, yep. And when the kingfish are firing – 18.3 degrees or whatever he talks about. So he's really specific. Talk me through Mallacoota because surely, like, it's not that much water, warmer, the water there, and the kingfish is still going hard.
7: It's the thing is, it is such a different fishery to us. So we have basically stagnant water, right, where down on Mallacoota, they've got Nemo's current that runs AAC. Right down, that runs down and yep. holds that warm water in. So if the current's pushing down still and they're still getting that warm water there,
6: fish will follow.
7: That means it's still holding degrees, whatever it is. I seen on his sounder, I think he had 18.1 degrees still. So until that current changes,
6: the fish are going to be there.
7: Yep. So he could have this, however long the current's there and that water's still good for and the bait's there, They're not leaving. That's what they're there to do. They're there to eat, and these things eat. Mm. Like swords in that calm weather. Snapper in close. Western Port sucks. A few gummies offshore. That's about it. Port Phillip Bay, whiting and squid fishing very, very well in Port Phillip Bay. Port Ferry, barrel bluefin tuna and school bluefin. And, of course, the bottom fishery will never go anywhere. It is 10 out of 10, and that pushes right through to Portland. The barrels are still quite close to the ramp. We landed our one 5Ks from the ramp, and I don't think they're that much further away. Going in towards the stuff that we drink, thanks to JC's Bait and Tackle. The Murray, Boundary Bend Road, landed 6 cod, 50 and 70 centimetres were the two biggest. 2 yellers, a 30 and a 40 centimetre, and they were caught on large stump jumpers in colour number 10.
6: I love how specific JC gets. Very specific. We love that.
7: And that's always going to help you if you're there to catch a fish, because if you want a stump jumper in number colour 10, I've got no idea what colour. What colour's number 10?
6: No, just go see JC. That is the Whip Around. Love boating, but hate hassles. Discover boat storage and valet launching at Yeringa Harbour, Western Port Bay. All right, it's now time for boat talk. There's plenty happening on the boat front. You and I are always having...
7: Not happy he changed the name. It's Boat Chat, isn't it?
6: Well, it is Boat Chat.
7: Just change it to Boat Talk. What's Boat Talk? That doesn't sound as Boat Chat. It's heaps better.
6: Boat Chat. All right. So... our socials, if you want to send in, you know, any sort of restoration project that you're doing, we'd love to hear about your own restoration projects. And we've had a cracker sent in by Bernard Holly, mm-hmm. I think it's how it's pronounced. So said, hi, guys, heard the discussion on the 5K boat today. I wanted to share my $4,000 old Staser, which he gave a birthday to recently, mostly cosmetic, but a new battery, anchor, bowsprit. We just love it. So let's talk about this. He fishes Western Port.
7: Yep.
6: It is a classic old Staser. I actually had a 414 of these that Dad and I took around Australia back in the day, back in 2001. Has that classic, what would you call that yellow internal? Like it was a colour of the 80s.
7: I don't know.
6: The mustard 80s yellow.
7: I don't even know how to explain what it is. That's how Dad's boat was, Yellow Pride.
6: Exactly.
7: Like it's just that yellow colour.
6: But well done, Bernard, because he's totally resprayed it. He's put in new flooring himself. And to do that on a budget of $4,000, I reckon that is just sensational.
7: Looks brand spanker.
6: How good is it? It just proves that you do not need to spend a fortune when it comes to refurbishing a boat or getting out on the water.
7: Did you hear what you just said?
6: I did. I didn't say that's what I'm going to do. I'm just saying, like, not everyone has the budget to go and spend a huge amount on fishing. But because, you know, everyone's pushed towards four strokes, it doesn't mean that the two strokes of the late 90s, early 2000s are no good anymore. Like, they're still great motors.
7: They cost a lot less to service.
6: And they don't and cost that much more to run, mate.
7: And when you break down out there, you can fix them most of the time because when you got the pretty new much ones anyone, like you and I have and all the others.
6: Pretty much anyone can fix them, right?
7: Literally.
6: You got a screwdriver and a hammer,
7: yep.
6: Some WD-40 and some grey tape.
7: Battery's flat, tie a bit of rope around the top of the flywheel, give it a pull and away you go. I mean, I was stuck out there waiting for water police, getting in trouble off them because I spoke to Coast Guard Rude the other week, which I didn't even do. So it makes that not happen. So I'm all for a two-stroke.
6: It's a great example, though, of getting on the water in an affordable way and doing it yourself. So well done, Bernard. We love that. And that is Boat Chat.
7: Well done.
6: For this week.
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7: Welcome back to Real Adventures. It's now time for All Aboard, thanks to Club Marine, the insurance Aussie Boaties Trust. And on the line today, we have Collingwood's superstar, Harry Perriman, come all the way from the GWS Giants, I should say. Good morning, mate.
1: G'day, Red. Thanks for having me, mate.
7: No, thanks for joining, mate. And we'll take us back to the GWS days. The reason I've got you on today is because of your love. We're not going to talk much about footy at all because you and I love to get out in the water, and the reason we're bringing footy into it is because that's where the fishing sort of got you going over in the west, in the great Western Sydney. Now, what got you into it over there? I know you're fishing a little bit with Jez and a few others over there, Kingfish at the start. Then, of course, we'll get into them when you move over here.
1: Yeah, so Jez got me onto it, I reckon, early days at GWS. But I obviously grew up country New South Wales, down in Wagga. So did a fair bit of freshwater fishing growing up, and then obviously got drafted to the Giants, and then got back into it up there. And Jez, I got out a couple of times with Jez on his boat that I think he sold now, but it was always just a good little release away from footy, you know, days off. He'd always get out in the water in the beautiful Sydney Harbour and chase some kingies and squid and whatever there was. So it was always, it was also good to get a few boys on there as well.
7: Now, you've made the move down to sunny Melbourne. You've now not just a footballer, you're a TikTok sensation. You've gone mental on the TikTok now. Where are you at now? Where have you ended up in TikTok? Let's be honest. I didn't think you were going to end up there, but the old fishing videos, they're going very well.
1: I know. It was just a random thought one day. I was getting my boat ready. I'm like, you know what? I'm just going to film this and put it on TikTok. And then that's pretty much just how it started. And now I've actually quite enjoyed it. You get a lot of helpful tips, and you get a bit of advice off some people every now and then. So it's been good fun, but I'm a bit sick of filming it all on my phone. I need to get a GoPro or something.
7: Now, yeah. Pez, you've got into the bay. Now, you started in the freshwater, like you said, which that's why I didn't count that in the fishing side of things. We are catching the old plastic bag Murray cod. But then you moved into, obviously, the saltwater series. Now you're in Port Phillip Bay. Now, adjusting to the tidal side of things, now you've been concentrating mainly on your squid, whiting and flooded, and you and I obviously got in some bluefin tuna and some whiting one other time. We were actually due for a fish, but what has been the keen learning? So for people out there moving somewhere unfamiliar, like you've just done, you've got your tinny, which I think is and you and I have spoken in depth about this, it's a great boat. I'll get you to talk us through what boat it is and the size, etc. But I think it's a great boat, especially for someone getting into it, starting off. So you've got the boat. You've now got to work out the fishing side of it. Take us through the boat and how it helps you getting on the water and your understanding of learning the tides, etc.
1: Yeah, it's been like you said, it's been quite a challenge actually, coming from knowing the harbour pretty well by the end of the time I left there to coming down here. It's totally different, like you said, a lot of tidal movement. So you got to kind of have everything lined up perfectly, your hooks, your leaders, the correct sinkers, all that kind of stuff. I've learned a lot off you as well, mate, so I appreciate that. The salt guide stuff's been elite as well. So just little tips like that has helped a lot. Local knowledge you can't beat. Yeah, my little tinny, is it's a 5 metre 499 Seamaster with a 90 Yamaha horsepower on the back. So it's been perfect. It was awesome up in Sydney, and it's been great down here as well. It does get pretty rough in the bay when it blows up a bit, but overall, it's one of those boats that can kind of do a lot of different type of fishing.
7: Something I didn't mention was the snapper. Now you're on the north side, northeastern side, where you're doing most of your launching as such. I know you headed down to Ryde last week or whatever it was, but you do a majority of your launching over there, and you've been, I actually give you credit, because you've been punching across the bay and making the effort to come to the grounds that hold the species that we mentioned. But the snapper over that side, you had a pretty good season over there on the snapper.
1: 100%, yeah. I got out a couple of times. When was it? I reckon it must have been November, even a little bit through December when the snapper were going off. And it was actually pretty good over this side, I believe. Me and one of the footy boys, Lockie Shields, went out just before the Chrissy break, and we got onto some good snapper at the north side of the bay, which was good. So I'm looking forward to that rolling around again later this year.
7: You're not the only one. I think a few hundred thousand people are. So I'm pretty sure there's more people out on the bay chasing snapper than what there is on the G on a Saturday through snapper season, because it gets very, very busy. But there's plenty of fish, and if you do the right things, like you said, you're gonna catch fish. Now, looking forward, obviously footy takes up a hell of a lot of your time, but looking forward, where do you see yourself in the fishing side of it? Is it upgrading boats, keeping the same boat? Is it trying to expand the fishing? Do you want to get into some more, I guess, offshore? At the moment, you're just going along with the times, because you get a few hours off here and you sneak out, and you always say to me, oh, I've only got 3 hours here or 5 hours here or my day off's on this day. Where do you want to try and get yourself? Is it a new boat, or is it keep the boat as such and try and expand into, I guess, jumping on with people like myself and learning that side of things before getting a new boat? Where do you see yourself, and where is it going?
1: It's a good question, Redmond. I've always got different ideas. I'm always thinking about new fishing. Maybe multiple boats. That'd be ideal.
7: You sound like me.
1: But I just need to bloody keep them somewhere. But I reckon I probably will upgrade eventually on the Seamaster. I was always thinking maybe a fiberglass boat or something like that, but I'm yet to find something yet. So I'll probably keep looking at that. Then I'm always looking at doing different types of fishing. I haven't done too much offshore fishing, to be honest,
7: yep,
1: down here yet. So I'm looking forward to doing a little bit more of that, and even doing a few more road trips, getting down to Portland and Port Fairy, and even like Lakes Entrance, Gippsland Way, just kind of exploring the whole area, because yeah, there's a lot of good fishing, which I didn't, to be honest, when I moved down here, I didn't really think too much about the fishing down here, but it's been surprisingly very, very good, which has been great.
7: There's some great options, and you just mentioned some ripper parts of the world. That is Gippsland side of it, the Refuge Cove and the Kingfish off all White Rocks Islands there, and it's probably new to your ears, yep, there, but there's some amazing places there that you could get in the tinny. And the missus now, who does play the highest netball in the country, she plays for Australia, you've got her to move down back to Melbourne, so that must be good too, because I've seen you get out in the water with the missus and doing things together, being elite athletes. So like I said, having time, spending time on the bay and then going home for a feast in the backyard on the fire, which we love to see, doesn't get much better than that.
1: Yeah, it's been great, mate. It's been great to have her down. She's loving it down here, and she's enjoying her netball with the Mavericks. So, yeah, I'm pretty lucky as well. She loves coming out on the boat with me, so a lot of the boys are pretty jealous of that. My missus lets me go fishing whenever I want. And, yeah, she's more than happy to come and spend the whole day out there with me and try and catch some fish. So, yeah, very, very lucky with that.
7: Well, we better let you go. Before we let you go, there's something you need to do. You've got a bit of a string at the moment that's a bit sore. And Collingwood at the moment, they're a little bit – Cats got them last week. So we need you to get bounced back, because when you're playing a bit better when the old Pez was on the ground –
1: Oh, well, mate, I reckon if I was playing last week, I wouldn't have been able to do too much. But, yeah, hopefully the string can get better over the next few weeks and be back out there again.
7: I wouldn't mind if you do it again, because you'll be back on the water a little bit more too. Don't coach, I said that.
1: That's the one positive of getting injured. You get a bit more time to do a bit more fishing.
7: No, very good. Harry Perryman, thank you very much, mate, for joining us on Real Adventures. And if you are... want to follow him on TikTok, give us the handle, mate. What is it?
1: Just Harry Perryman, mate. Just basic.
7: Nice and simple. Easy to find. He's got some great TikToks on there. Very relatable. We love to see it. And once again, thanks for joining us on Real Adventures this morning.
1: Good on you, Red. Cheers, mate.
2: Ford's next adventure. Load it up. Live it up. Ford F-150.
7: Patrick, now I need to ask you.
6: Yes.
7: Where are you hooking up and going? Because you've got a few great places you've been to. You've been fortunate enough, your old man and your mum, when school teachers, they get more time off than anyone other than footballers. But basically, they took some time off with you guys when you were younger, and you were fortunate enough to travel right around this beautiful country of Australia. And a couple of the places you've been to, you're always bringing up on the show. Where are you taking the caravan today with your F-150?
6: So I'm taking us, Aaron, to... We actually went there together, and I've been there plenty of times throughout my life. South Mission Beach.
7: Yep.
6: So you can fly into Cairns, and then it's roughly an hour and a half... drive south, and at the front you've got Dunk Island, which one of the great disappointments has been the fact that this place hasn't been restored post, I reckon it was the really early 2000s.
7: I remember you talking to me about this when we were there.
6: Yeah, and a tropical cyclone destroyed all of the infrastructure there. It's a ghost resort now, which is such a shame because it is genuinely incredible. It is like the Hamilton Island of the far north, in my view, because you can land a plane on it. There is literally a...
7: Not all of us have planes, Patrick.
6: No, but, you know, so back in the day, you could fly the, you know, commercial airline into Duck Island.
7: I thought you were talking about the one in your back your place. Sorry.
6: No, not that one. Not that one.
7: Sorry.
6: You know, so you could fly in, land, and then be on holiday straight away.
7: Yeah.
6: Similar to Hamilton Island. And then you've obviously got the fishing, which is hugely diverse, Aaron. And when we went there, we caught some incredible fish. You caught the biggest cobia that I've ever seen. That was well over a metre and a half, pushing 2 metres. Some incredible GT fishing. You've got to be mindful, obviously, depending on the time of the year that you go and fish it, because there's closures when it comes to some species. So you've got to be mindful of that. There's the reef species that we haven't nailed every time that we that we've been there, but we've been there before where we have nailed the timing, and then all of a sudden, you know, you're catching giant Spanish mackerel. You're able to fish offshore, but then you can come inside, and there's some incredible barramundi fishing in the estuaries. You've got to be mindful of the mud lizards, Aaron, but some of the barra fishing
7: just
6: in and around.
7: Got to bite them first, Patrick.
6: In and around Mission Beach is incredible. And if you want to do it on a budget, you know, you can stay at the local caravan park at South Mission Beach. Right in front of that, you can rent dinghies that...
7: Yeah, we did all that stuff.
6: Yeah. You know, you can rent a 10-horsepower outboard up to sort of 50. So you can actually really get going places and get there fast. So, you know, I'd really recommend it for families. It's an incredible place to go and adventure. You know, it's not just a boys' trip thing. So that is Ford's next adventure, South Mission Beach. Whatever you need the muscle for, load it up, live it up in the Ford F-150.
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7: It is, mate. All for Isuzu Utes Australia. Love how you live in the Isuzu MUX. Now, Patrick, Red's Tip this week. You know what is funny is when people make things harder for people, and it doesn't need to be harder, but the so-called people in the boat are the experts. Little dig at a few experts out there, Patrick. Little dig.
6: Eddie the expert.
7: I love seeing a harness incorrectly put on someone on the boat chasing a bluefin tuna. So a harness is something that you position your backside in and you sit into that rod and you take all the pressure off your arms and you crank this fish in, you use your big quads that like mine.
6: You should pretty much be able to leave it there
7: and just lean back.
6: Exactly. Yep. And not touch a thing.
7: I love it when they just got the harness. Both of the seats, we'll call it, one that goes under your buttocks, I guess, yep, and the other one that goes around sort of the top of your waist. So you sit into it. Picture like you get on a swing and you're picturing like the kid's swing and it covers your whole back, your bum. You sit into it and you just see the two things wrapped around the top of their spine, bottom of their spine, both of them. And they're out there cranking these barrels in and they're just basically tied to the rod and they're holding on with their arms for all dear life. So when you do hook a barrel, make sure you get this harness on correctly. Take the extra 34 seconds to get your mate to push it down under your butt.
6: You can
7: and
6: YouTube
7: sit in it correctly.
6: Well.
7: You can YouTube it. There's plenty of content on Salt Guide. You just even see people sitting them correctly on social media. But all these so-called experts sitting people into harnesses incorrectly, it's just incredible to see.
6: I saw during the week, actually, now that you mentioned this, I saw a solo fisherman on his socials with a harness strapped into a bluefin tuna. Mm. I thought it was the dumbest thing I've ever seen.
7: A lot of people do it.
6: Why the hell would you strap yourself in fishing solo? Like, have it in a bent butt rod holder. And I thought it was crazy.
7: Mm.
6: So, yeah, it helps you wrestle the fish. But what if it pulls you in because the boat turns for whatever reason, fish pulls harder, and then you're out.
7: I could not believe
6: that.
7: A lot of people fish solo. I don't fish solo.
6: No, you don't.
7: Would I harness in solo? I don't know. I'd fight it out of the gunwale as much as possible, but
6: I just thought it,
7: no, I'm hearing what you're saying. I'm hearing what you're saying. I like what you're saying. It's a little early gaff there. I like it. It's
6: it's crazy. It's super dangerous.
7: Do you tie yourself to the chair?
6: I would sit it in a movable
7: rod holder.
6: Holder, but a bent.
7: Like a wicked tuna sort of style.
6: Like exactly like that's exactly what I was thinking. Yeah. I was thinking about wicked tuna. Where it's movable, you have it on your control.
7: Is that angling
6: side.
7: Though?
6: Mate, it's better than being pulled into the water. I just thought it was
7: down trying.
6: And it's not just one angle that I've seen. I've seen a few, mate.
7: Well, there is a lot there. Red's tip. Put your harness on properly and don't put it on when you're chasing fish by yourself, as Patrick suggested. That was Red's tip. All thanks to Isuzu Utes Australia. Everyday life doesn't have to be everyday at all. Love how you live in the Isuzu MUX. Patrick, it is now time for the flying gaff. What do you got for us this week?
6: All right. I've got apparently a Chinese spy drone. Can I play a little bit of audio here so you can see how you are?
10: Here we go. Short boat ride from Bali, a fisherman didn't catch a tuna or a mackerel this week. Instead, he caught a 3.7-metre-long Chinese spy drone. It's a discovery that experts warn is bad news for Australia. 28-year-old Arianto found the torpedo-like object drifting in the Lombok Strait, a key maritime route on Australia's doorstep.
6: All right, so that is news.com.au HQ on their socials, and you can follow our Real Adventures socials at Real Adventures Show on Instagram and Facebook. But that, to me, was pretty crazy. So why they're saying this is concerning, right? So when these spy drones go around the country, what they're looking for is similar to the technology that you were speaking about off the top of the show when it's your high and wide transducers. So I'm guessing these things are pretty decent when it comes to their ability to map the bottom. But they're looking for trenches. So if they have their own, you know, Chinese military submarines, etc., they can go in places where they can be undetected and then sort of survey Australia. But I thought that was crazy. So this week the gaffe goes to the Chinese spy submarine drones, Aaron, out of the Lombok Strait. Have you ever seen anything like that?
7: I don't see anything cool. I've told you this.
6: Have you ever seen a submarine effigy?
7: Yes, I have seen multiple submarines and it scares the hell out of you. All of a sudden something pops up and you're like, oh, what have I done wrong?
6: How close did you get?
7: Oh, we've been close. That was off New South Wales, East Coast. Yeah, literally close. Like, I'm talking like a couple hundred metres. Like, we're driving in and it just pops up. And you're like, whoa. Like, they obviously knew we were there, but we didn't know that was there.
6: You thought, get the laws out. We're onto something here.
7: There's one coming out of Port Phillip Bay during the week, if you wanted to see it.
6: Yeah, saw that.
7: So they're there. They're there more than you think too, I think.
6: Well, I think that is the point.
7: That's how they find my GPS spots.
6: So that is the gaffe, the Chinese military drone just surveying Australia and Indonesia. This has been Real Adventures. We hope you enjoyed the show. We'll do it all again next week.
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0: so keen. Jacinta Allen is under growing pressure to dump a move to immortalise her former boss in a bronze statue in Treasury Place, just metres from her office. The cost, just over $134,000, coming on top of the Allen government's crippling debt of just shy of $200 billion. The Premier is being accused of being tone deaf to the financial misery being suffered by many Victorians.
1: I honestly think it'll get pulled down. It'll get vandalised.
2: My recommendation is that we take one of the unused machete bins, paint it black, and say that Dan Andrews is sitting inside in quarantine in a black North Face jacket.
3: It should be a new exhibit at Luna Park, and it should be known as the real virus.
0: Melbourne's hospitality venues are being threatened with fire bombings if they don't pay thousands of dollars in so-called protection tax. In what's been described as hospitality terrorism, the Herald Sun is reporting demands of up to $10,000 are common. Retailer Lincoln Weimer says it's time for Canberra to look at the high tax on alcohol.
4: You know, we've been saying to the government for 3 years, if you keep putting excise up, the same thing with liquor is going to happen as what we told you 15 years ago with tobacco, which they didn't listen on. And they're not listening on this necessarily at the moment either.
0: A welfare check has turned to tragedy in Melbourne's southwest. Police were called to a property in Melton Close, Werribee, yesterday afternoon, where they discovered the bodies of a man and a woman, both yet to be formally identified. A post-mortem will determine the cause of death. Young people from China studying in Australia are being targeted by scammers posing as Communist Party officials and police officers. Here's Alex Riddell.
5: Nearly $800,000 has been lost across four cases in a single week, with scammers targeting people from China who have been working and studying in Sydney. News Corp reports one case saw a 22-year-old woman lose more than $400,000 after a scammer claimed to be from a Chinese health insurer who then transferred her to someone posing as a Chinese police officer. It's understood the victim was told her phone number was linked to a known terrorist wanted for financial crimes, and unless she paid the money, her family would be arrested. Alex Riddell reporting.
0: Also this hour, the latest data shows one-third of young Australians are now off social media, 5 months after world-first minimum age laws came into force. Now to finance, the Dow Jones closing down 537 points, one Australian dollar buying 71 US cents.
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0: The injury toll for Collingwood continues to mount, with young star ruckman Oscar Steen likely ruled out of the rest of the season with an ACL. The Magpies gallant in defeat last night, going down to ladder leaders the Swans by just 6 points. Coach Craig McRae taking plenty of positives out of the game.
7: Yeah, like we turned up tonight with probably the youngest team we've put on the paddock for probably since I've been involved, but we left number one ruckman out. Captain stayed at home. Paddy Lipinski, 150 game, a lot of experience. We brought in youth. And so we come up here deliberately tonight to put on a show for our fans that we want to fight.
0: Gold Coast, a 25-point victory over Port Adelaide in Darwin. And that's 10 wins in a row in the top end for the Suns. And Jason Day, best of the Aussies at the PGA Championships, 1-under through 12. And that's the latest news in sport.
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15: Your forecast for Gippsland and the Valley, patchy morning fog clearing to a mostly sunny afternoon.

0: Afternoon today, winds northwest to northeasterly, 15 to 20 k's an hour. Tomorrow, cloudy with a very high chance of showers, a top of 16. Monday, cloudy, more showers expected, a top of 18. And Tuesday, cloudy, a shower or two, a top of 16. Today, heading for 22 in the Valley, Sale, Lakes and Orbost, a top of 23 for Bairnsdale. Currently, it's 12 degrees.
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2: Morning after Michael Voss's departure from Carlton.
3: Morning, Jared. How are you today?
2: I'm good. So your first experience from our side of the fence of a coaching departure. How did you take it all in yesterday?
3: Yeah, well, interesting is probably not quite the accurate word, but fascinating when you think about some of the things that were being said and done prior to the actions being taken by Michael and the club over the weekend, because of the the build up and all the scenarios that were going around the performance of Carlton and their fade outs that were real for everyone to see, and then the admission of the list being not quite as strong as it needs to be, with the list manager leaving late when last night when we were actually on doing the show. So, there was a fair bit to play out yesterday, and there was a lot of consequences. And fortunately for Michael, the great consequence for him is that he now gets a break and he gets to breathe a little and not have to deal with the scrutiny that he was copping for the last 9 weeks in AFL football, because that's real. And when the ledger says 1-8 and you're at a Carlton Football Club who wanted better than that, you're always faced with the questions every Monday, every game day after the performance, and you have to try and explain away. I thought Michael did an amazing job, and right through those first 9 rounds to hold his head high and try and put some perspective into the performance. But the reality was 1-8 was always a troubling moment.
2: The press conference was notable for that. There was a lot of effort made to say this is not about wins and losses, and yet it repeatedly deferred to 1-8 as sort of an inevitability. Here's just a little taster.
4: I mean, we're 1-8. As Graham said, we're 1-8. So I think we've won 12 games out of the last 40.
5: Same again. I think we're 1-8, 12 and 40. We're 1-8.
4: No Carlton supporter wants to be sitting here at 1-8.
5: And we're not sitting here today saying it's just win-loss.
2: There are universal truths that run through this and repeated themes. It's hard to land that press conference. I always think that. But there is a level of losing that just doesn't get absorbed.
3: And that's exactly right. That's that little clip there was perfect. That's the reality. 1-8 is the scoreboard, and the scoreboard always gets you. Everyone knows that in footy, and everyone who goes into coaching knows that if the scoreboard gets that bad. And I did hear 12 and 42 was it? I think I heard at one stage too. So ultimately, there was just too big a gap between the wins and losses for the Carlton hierarchy to see continue with Michael. I think it was untidy at the end of last year. Let's be pretty clear with, there wasn't a lot of hope, I think, for people who sat outside of Carlton that Michael would make it through to the end of this year and get renewed anyhow, almost before the season started, I thought, when the way it was playing out with Charlie Curnow leaving and a couple other things going down. So you go, well, it was a challenging task for Michael to take on, and we're not surprised we land here today, but as I said, a few weeks back, Michael needs to ask the question, and he had to ask the question, and I wrote down, Vossi called it, the club done it. That's exactly how it was played out. Michael said, no, this is going nowhere. And the club said, yeah, we agree. And it's time for us to part ways. And I think both parties, this is the first time I've viewed it from the outside, as you said, I think both parties handled it pretty well with as good as they can, when you've got to try and explain a performance and a sacking of a coach. It's not going to be easy at any time, I don't think. It's just more around, hey, the reality is we're not where we want to be. We need to make change. Yeah. What else? What other options do we have? They've changed the CEO. They've changed the football manager. They've now changed list and recruiting manager. They've changed the president. Everyone knows we can't change 44 players. So you've stuck with one change, and that's the coach, unless you're big enough and brave enough to try and back the coach in, which end results get you.
2: The vulnerability of a coach when those key posts change. So neither the president, the CEO, or the GM of footy was responsible for hiring boss. So all of those who made the decision and were wedded to him was gone. And so that's an impossible scenario to survive as well, isn't it?
3: Well, it feels like it, not having been through that at any stage, because I had at Port all the way through, basically had David the whole way, and, you know, I had Chris for 10 years, and, you know, I had Keith Thomas and Matthew Richardson, Matthew was a part of the club at the same time. So it was almost continuous all the way through. We all had the, you know, the same direction, and we probably managed to get through that. But at Carlton, it does give you an escape clause, Jared. That's what it gives you. As the CEO, as the, you know, footy manager, and as the president, because they're the three key figureheads. They make all the decisions. The three decisions underneath that of being list manager, recruiting, and now coach. Those three gentlemen were making those decisions, and they had no connection to the original appointment. So, yeah, it gives them a little bit of freedom, I imagine, to say, well, that's not what I would have done. But now there's a challenge. Now this is what you're going to do. So what are you going to do?
2: So we'll delve there in a tick. Just before we leave the boss years, I'm riveted by the patch that they have. So first year, 2022, they play popcorn football. Their games were unmissable. They were thunderously exciting and madcap, and they end up missing the finals because of the Jamie Elliott kick.
3: Yeah.
2: Michael goes, that's unsustainable, and trades a lot of their excitement for defence, right? So then 23 happens. They're awful in the first half of 23. And then suddenly they win 9 in a row, win 2 pulsating finals, and kick the first 5 goals of a preliminary final at the Gabba. And by round 17, 2024, they're second on the ladder. Many regard them as the premiership favourite. And they come out against the Giants away and lead by 39 points. I remember sitting at home that night. I was on my own. I'd had a long day, and I thought, 39 points up, beauty. I'll just watch a movie. So I put a Claire Danes Civil War movie on, and when the movie finished, the Giants were beating Carlton. You go, what the hell happened? And like Kaiser Soze, they were gone. Just gone and never seen again. Now, you coached through this phase. Can you rationalise the rise and disappearance of the Vos Blues?
3: Not really. But, you know, you always go into that honeymoon of you get on a roll, it starts to happen. You know, I went through, like we won 13 straight in 1 year. And you go, you get on that roll, and it's really hard to see anything going wrong, but it does go wrong. Vossie's probably biggest concern, or biggest issue, was probably made that prelim final and looked like going to make a grand final. And then from that point on, everyone's expectation at the club can just grows and goes through the roof, because the obvious step is you're going to win a flag. And when you don't get to that point, and when it becomes out of reach as the next season unfolded, and you said that your movie choice was strange, but your outcome was the same. It was what happened? And from that point on, what continued to happen is Carlton just weren't anywhere near the side. And, you know, they got through that period. Remember that there was a 23, as you said, I think they were 4 and 9 at one point before they got on a run, you know, and I think even Brisbane in that same year, both those teams were actually not going great at the halfway mark of the season, and one turns into a grand final, one turns into a prelim final. So it was quite a unique year with the rise from underneath to come up in season, because that doesn't happen very often. And then Carlton just lost their, you know, did the game lose their identity? Maybe more so. The game's changed. You know, the game went into offence and went into a bit more attacking football, stand and all the things that we now know and accept as real in the game. And their list build was probably perfectly built for the Vossi style of football, and that was win the contest, surge it forward, own the territory, and can defend your front half. And when that changed somewhat, did Carlton's list have enough change in it to be able to change with it and stay with it? And the answers we've got are clear, no. They just didn't have it, whether that be unavailable or capability, you know, and enough of the youth coming through at the right time. Because their list build, and there's a bit of work to be done on that list when you look at it from afar now. And only now you sit back and go, well, where's the actual list at? Because it can't seem to play modern football for 4 quarters. That's the really strange part, though, Jared. I go, gee, I've seen them in the last 2 quarters last week play some great football and a lot of the season. I've seen him play some great first half football. So the list somehow has some part of it that's capable. It's just a matter of doing it for four quarters. And is that the ability to cover the ground for the full four quarters? That's the question everyone will ask.
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2: The best of Waitley. Carlton's last premiership coach, David Parkin.
16: G'day, Jared. How are you?
2: Shall we just work through it together?
16: Oh, yes. It's something I must admit I didn't expect, Jared, to be quite truthful. I thought he'd be encouraged to see out the contract, and I was even hoping that things might turn and he'd remain the Carlton coach for some time. But obviously, I was a long way off the mark.
2: Do you have... where's your senses in your Carlton heart? They keep doing the same thing over and over, or what's your overriding thought?
16: Yeah, it's interesting for someone who's worked at three or four probably different AFL clubs over or VFL and AFL clubs over a period of time. And Jared, you're quite right. They all have very different makeups in terms of the history that they have been a part of, the people, the kind of people, the personalities, if you like, or the characters that get into what I would call the presidential and committee and board positions in those clubs. And it seems that that culture, if you like, over a period of time is very, very difficult to change. And I think that's, and I sense and feel that for the clubs that I worked in. When I got there, I found that they were all significantly different in their makeup, and that you needed to understand the values and drivers that that club were sitting on if you were going to work in it and be successful. So it's a very demanding job, as you well know, better than anybody else, I would suggest. And I'm just very disappointed that Michael got to the position where he thought that A, he wasn't wanted, and B, that he couldn't do the job that was required. It's just really sad. I get very disappointed in my old age as I hear these news items almost on a daily basis.
2: When we think back to his appointment, David, how hopeful were you that he was going to be the man to deliver success, to break the cycle with the Blues?
16: Yeah, I did. I must admit, I was on the selection panel at that particular time, and there were some very, very good candidates who are now in the system and doing a good job in other clubs. And so he was in, what's the word, good competition at the time. But having completed the interview and knowing his history, what he had in his mind or head to do, I must admit, I was really confident when he was finally appointed to that job. And as a consequence of that, very disappointed that it's, what's the word, eventuated in his dismissal or his deciding not to go on. I'm not sure what the process was. Jared, you know better than me.
2: Yeah, so we'll wait to hear fully what it was. So the run in 2023 ends up being the exception. It's in hindsight, it's a near miracle what they did in 2023 on the way to a prelim. How much of what he outlined was he able to bring, do you think, to the job once he was in it?
16: Yeah, I think if those who know Vossie well, and I don't say that I know him all that well, I've had a fair bit to do with him over a period of time, but Vossie's leadership in terms of the style he brought to the organisation was by the people that I know, and there are a multitude of people I know that have worked for him, thought he was a great leader in that sense. I'm not sure that the same feeling about his football intellect. I think his people intellect and understanding of what was required to do the job both on and off the field was extremely high, but there was always some questions, I guess, about his technical, tactical knowledge, having been an outstanding player that sometimes play through their feet and just do as a natural consequence of who they are. I wasn't that sort of player. I didn't have the ability. I had to work extremely hard at it. So I had, I think, an empathy and understanding of players who were struggling to meet the requirements. I said, I thought, well, that's me. I really struggled. And so I had that sort of relationship with them and understanding. It's difficult, Jared, as you know. I mean, you've talked to them all and seen them all in action over your lifetime in footy, and the personalities at the top have varied so much. When you think of the Buckleys in terms of the Vosses and the current Fagans, etc., the present Collingwood coach. I mean, the personality and character of the people leading has changed enormously in my lifetime. you can't imagine the Ted Whittons of the world and as leaderships now being anywhere near acceptable by the population which they're dealing with. So footy's changed, you know, better than anybody else. You've been a part of it over through all those, I think, three phases in my life now. The game has changed enormously, and I think if you're in that role now as a coach, it would be the most demanding leadership role that I could think, not only in Australian sport, but in Australian society.
2: Mm. Well, and so is Carlton's coaching position unique? Is it distinct from...
16: Jerry, that's a very, very good question. I think it probably is because the culture of Carlton over a period of time is, in the sense of the word you just used, is unique also. I mean, I've been in multiple clubs over a period of time and not one of those other clubs had anything like the culture that I was experiencing in both my times at Carlton. You know, I had two periods there over a long time, and not one of the other clubs that I was associated with as a player or a coach had a culture like Carlton.
2: For better sometimes, for worse other times? How would you split it?
16: Say that again.
2: For better and for worse?
16: Better and worse. I brought a different, I guess, personality, if you like, character into the role. And I must admit, having gone, you can imagine Jared going from what was the Hawthorn culture and being subjected to a couple of very interesting people who were the leaders at Carlton at that time to the Carlton culture, it was almost a shock to me that two organisations who are trying to compete in the same competition and deliver the same outcomes were so different in their makeup and the leadership styles that were there to try and achieve that end. It was, when I look back now, it was an amazing experience.
2: Is it? What would you say to those who would contemplate taking the Carlton job next?
16: Well, I mean, that's a really difficult task, Jared. I'm not sure even how in this time to answer that question. I mean, you've got to go in on your own. What's the word? On your own set of values and understandings, and set the pattern in the first place, saying this is what I stand for, and you wouldn't be taking the job unless you were given that kind of support. And I think Carlton at the stage where it's been, 20-odd years or whatever now, Jared, that they've had little or no real success, that they are as anxious as any other organisation to get the job done. But it won't be easy. I can assure you, going into the job, you want to go in with your eyes wide open, your ears wide open, and learn as much as you can for as long as you can, because it won't be an easy task.
2: Yeah. So is it a coveted job or is it a poison chalice, do you think?
16: Oh no. I'd hate to say it was a poison chalice job, but I think in any AFL club and game, and the new one that's starting in Tasmania, it's an unknown, Jared, and you're going to something where you hope like hell what you bring as a person and the values and behaviours of those that you appoint around you is going to achieve the job. But hell, it's one, when you think of the competition and the opposition to what you want for you, it's the most demanding, I would have thought, sporting role. Without doubt, without fear or favour, and others will argue against that, but I would think it's the most difficult task in Australian sport, and sometimes I think in world sport,
2: is to
16: get one of the AFL clubs in a position where you can strike out and have an opportunity to win a flag. It's an enormous mountain to climb, and there are lots of multiple difficulties along the way that you've got to confront and get over. It's
17: I don't encourage anybody unless they're absolutely and totally committed and understand the pitfalls of the role that they're taking. It's tough, absolutely.
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12: This is the Best of the Waitley program. Cricket Australia Chief Executive, Todd Greenberg.
13: Jared, thanks for having me on in the middle of the footy season again. It's nice to be talking cricket.
14: It's an active day too.
13: Sounds like it, yes.
14: Have you had a bruising couple of months?
13: I wouldn't call it bruising. I'd just call it... open conversation, dialogue, a lot of debate, difference of opinions across cricket. I'm okay with that, but I'm at pains to point out we've got to keep talking about these issues because they're not going to go away.
14: So you don't have an accord with the states, but what is the status of the project?
13: Look, I think we tried our hardest to get complete uniformity across the system. What I mean by that is, you know, we've got six member states. I was aiming to get everybody aligned on the project and the objectives. We didn't get there. We ended up probably split in half. And that's understandable, probably realistic, given the difficulties in a federated model. That's not an excuse, by the way, but it's just the realities of what we face. So there's more dialogue. I do think there's a way through where potentially private capital can come in a staggered approach. And we're in the middle of those conversations right now.
14: So do you feel still empowered to sell some franchises while you don't have the universal accord?
13: Well, certainly the three states being Victoria, WA and Tasmania are very keen to continue to progress. And they're actively engaged in those plans. In saying that, though, what we have to be satisfied, we being Cricket Australia, the governing body, we have to be satisfied on a couple of fronts. One is, can we continue to operate a league
15: with different ownership models. So in other words, can we run the Big Bash, some leagues having some private capital and ownership and some others being traditional models? I think the answer to that is yes, but we have to do the piece of work first. And then second of all, I've been really clear all the way through this that I think maximising value for the sport is where everyone goes together. If we end up not going together at the same time, can we still extract the same level of revenue and can we extract the same level of value? And again, I think we can, but I've got to do the work to satisfy a recommendation that would ultimately go to the members and our board.
14: Will you have breached the overriding principle with New South Wales, Queensland and South Australia if you do split, if you do sell without the agreement?
15: Well, what we'll be looking to do, Jared, is create some form of mandate from the members so that we're not looking to split, we're not looking to go off in breakaways, we're looking to go together. And it might be that there's an ability for some states who genuinely want to go now and some states who want to go later. I've been really clear in the last few weeks that I think private capital coming into cricket's inevitable. It will happen at some point. Will it happen in your lifetime, my lifetime? I think it will, and I think it should, but it will happen. So it's a matter of making sure we have the controls and measures in place and also pick the right time to do that. And it might be that some of our clubs decide to do that sooner rather than later and some come later.
14: Is there merit in those who have made the opposing argument?
15: Oh, I think there's merit in all arguments. Honestly, I do, because this is a little bit of looking through the lens of the crystal ball and saying, what does cricket look like in the next 20, 30 years, next generation? And this is not about today. It's not about today's players as much, although, of course, we've got immediate issues and we always will. But this is about the next generation of cricketers and is the model that we have been very fortunate to enjoy in Australian cricket. The model I mean by generating revenues out of bilateral cricket, enjoying that revenue, putting it into a revenue share with players, being able to invest in our players and our pathways to make sure Australian cricket's sustainable. Is that a model that will suffice for us in the next generation? And it's a very big question of which to answer. And people have alternate views. Some of those views is we should hold off selling any of our assets, try to do as much as we can now and generate a return later. There's an opposing view which says we should try to take some of that capital now and invest that so that we protect our future. I don't think there's a perfect answer, but in roles like ours, you have to have a position, you have to listen to all the inputs, and you have to have a position, you have to make a recommendation, and that's where we're at.
14: What is the risk of giving up control in the, Cricket Australia has had ultimate control. Yeah. What is the risk in compromising that for the money?
15: Well, look, I think there's always risk about bringing other partners in, but there's also risk of not bringing partners in. And so, you know, you've heard me say this before, there's risk and reward on both these fronts. The risk of bringing people in and not having the level of controls is real. So that's on us. That's on us as the governing body to make sure of that. Now, let's be really clear here. There's not a capital investment coming into Cricket Australia. There's not a capital investment coming in to the league, to the BBL. It's coming in a minority stake in clubs and clubs who can choose and determine their own partner. Now, some clubs will be looking very much at a non-cricketing partner, someone who can assist them grow their capability, capacity, commercial outcomes, fan engagement, those sorts of things to make it a better experience for their club. Some clubs may well look for a partner in cricket. All of those things are on the table, but ultimately the decision is to come in at a club level, at a minority stake, and try to add value.
14: I think the default public position has been that India will sweep in and buy the BBL and then seize control. And we've seen what that looks like around the world.
15: Yep.
14: Some of it for better in India and some of it for worse elsewhere. Yeah. Do you regard that as realistic or fear-mongering?
15: Look, I think that's overblown because I think India are such a huge part of cricket, but we're not looking to sell the game to India. I mean, that's it, full stop, next sentence. We are looking to add value to our clubs and bring good partners in. And the decision on who those partners are at the behest of the states. So it's on them to choose their partners. Now, in relation to India, what I find a little polarizing is almost every business, every government agency I talk to are desperately keen to do business in India to create diplomacy and trade and opportunity. So the flip of that is that we would look to do that in our country as well, in some parts of the BBL, not the entire part. And I think we've got to have a very open mind I don't think we should be closing our minds to any type of partner who wants to come into cricket. The idea is to add value to cricket, not take it away.
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12: On the best of Waitley, the godfather of sports administration, Malcolm Speed.
27: Yeah, good morning, Jared. That's very humbling to hear all that from Todd. It is a changed time, and perhaps we can investigate a bit of that.
14: So it is a grapple, I think, from the outside, and you'll have a much greater appreciation for what's going on than we've been able to glean, I suspect. How do you want to start? Do you want to go straight to, is privatisation a good idea?
27: Let's start. I think it is quite a complicated issue, as Todd says, but it's a terrific issue to have, isn't it? What Todd's dealing with here is a new form of the game that has taken off. It's taken off in India. It's on one metric, it's the second most valuable sporting league in the world. On most other metrics, it's in the top five. So 2020 cricket is a huge phenomenon, particularly in India. And secondly, since 2011, when the BBL started, so 15 years, what's happened there is that a league has grown that is now worth a significant amount of money if it's sold to private enterprise. So we hear 600 to 800 million for a 49% share in eight teams or something like that. So what a problem to have. You've got this phenomenon and you've got people knocking on the door offering money. And the question then is, should Cricket Australia go ahead and sell to at least seek expressions of interest from private equity? And that's the issue that they've dealt with recently. I've come around a bit. Initially, I was opposed to it. I've spent some time on the computer looking at some of the numbers, and I think it's a generational issue. We're looking to sustain cricket 10 years down the track. Now, what I think cricket will be like in 10 years' time is that Test cricket will still be there, but it'll be played by fewer countries. Maybe we'll get back to where it was in the 70s, 80s and 90s with six or seven or eight countries playing Test cricket. And we know which countries they'll be. There are one or two we might argue about. And sitting beside that will be the shiny new sibling 2020 cricket. One day international cricket, the 50-over cricket, I think it'll be gone. It might be still around for the World Cup, but that'll be the only time it's played, and we won't see very much of that. So two formats of the game, but 2020 dominating the landscape at that stage. And I'm reasonably comfortable with that as long as Test cricket is sustained and is played in those countries. Now, the issue that Cricket Australia faces is that it has one of several 2020 leagues that sit at the next level from the IPL. And they're being left behind to some extent. And I've looked at some numbers there that in the IPL, the top paid players get about 4 million. And Cameron Green is one of those. I think there are six Australian players who earn 2 million or more, three between 500,000 and 1.5 million, and seven under 500,000, the lowest of which is Xavier Bartlett on 122,000. So lots of money there. The 100, England's competition, it has a salary cap of $4 million. The highest paid player there is 890,000. The highest paid Australian is Tim David on 650,000. Now we come to the BBL and we've got a salary cap of 3.1 million. The highest paid Australian players are on about 400,000 from the BBL. They get well paid elsewhere by Cricket Australia, but from the BBL it's about 400. So we see 4 million in the IPL, 890 in the 100, 400,000 in Australia, and the numbers go down. As you work your way down the list, the numbers in Australia are correspondingly lower than in the other leagues. So. And we look at South Africa, we look at the USA, Pakistan, West Indies, they've all got their own leagues and they're all competing for the same player pool. Now, the issue there is it important to Australia to have a strong 2020 league? Or can we just sit back and say, look, we're not going to get into a player payment war here. We're just going to we'll take the best players who want to play in our league at our level. We'll keep the player payments at about the same level and we'll do the best we can and see where that leaves us. I think that's dangerous. If that happens, and I'm right about 2020 being the dominant form of cricket, I think Australia needs to keep up. Australia needs to be able to make sure its own players play in our 2020 league, make sure that we get our fair share of the top foreign players who are available without breaking the bank. We need to keep up with the other leagues, and we'll offer things in Australia that some of the other leagues can't offer that will appeal to players, but we need to keep up. Now, how do we do that? The next media rights deal for cricket doesn't occur until 2031, so we're 5 years away from that. So there's not going to be a big influx of money from media rights, if there's going to be any increase at all. And the media companies, as usual, are playing down the market, saying the market's tough. But I think it is pretty tough and things have changed. So this comes along at a time, a difficult time for Cricket Australia, where the England Cricket Board has sold the 100, private ownership of the 100. So I think five of the counties sold 49%, 270%, won 100%, and they got hundreds of thousands of pounds. I think something like £500,000 for that. So a massive amount of money. And the pressure's on. So their player payments have increased. They will continue to increase. The pressure is on Australia now. How do they respond to the discussion that's out there at the moment? And that's the issue that Todd faces.
14: Do you understand the reticence of, so there's three, it's a 3-3 split,
27: yep,
14: at state level, led by Cricket New South Wales?
27: I understand the reticence, and both arguments are sound. New South Wales' argument is basically, let's not sell the farm, let's try to grow revenue from other sources. Well, that's fine. That's business as usual. That's what Cricket Australia, Cricket New South Wales will be trying to do anyway. There's no magic solution there. There's not going to be a new form of revenue that pops up that provides enough money to do this. The other argument is we need money to be able to join this arms race to sustain our league. And I'm reluctant to get into a bidding war here, but we need to be competitive. We need to be able to compete with the other leagues. So I've come around a bit, Jared. I think if we could see enough guardrails, enough provisos in place, I could support the sell group. Now, the sorts of things I'm talking about, and I think the best example of this is the Australian Olympic Committee received $88 million for hosting the Sydney Olympics. They've set up a foundation there where they've now turned that, they've funded, they've invested it well, they've funded their operations, a lot of their operations, made grants to athletes, that sort of thing. It now sits at $170 million, and it's a future fund there that underpins the Australian Olympic Committee. Now, if there's $600-800 million available to cricket here, if you could put $400 million into a fund like that and invest it wisely, and as out of that pay an increase in the salary cap, perhaps $2 million per team. Now, we get a bit blasé about millions and billions these days. Now, a million is still a lot of money, but you put an extra $2 million into that and suddenly the Australian salary cap would be competitive with the 100. It would be better than most of the other leagues. It would be very attractive. But I'd want to know that was happening. There's nothing worse than seeing a sport sell out to private equity and then the money evaporates. And we've seen that with some sports in different parts of the world and in Australia. The second thing I'd want to see is, and this is difficult, I think there'd need to be a change to the governance structure for the BBL. The BBL is operated, it's governed by the Cricket Australia Board. So there is no separate BBL board. If you brought in private owners, I think they'd need a voice. That voice needs to be moderated. There needs to be a very strong Cricket Australia presence, with the old saying that you can't beat control. Australia would need to have a lot of control here. That gets difficult if you're only selling some of the franchises. So you bring in, you have your fund, you're going to have a new salary cap. Does everyone plays under the same salary cap? But if New South Wales, South Australia and Queensland haven't sold, do they get a drawdown on the money that's been invested by the three states that have to fund their new salary cap while they still sit on 100% of the equity in their franchises? So it's messy. It's messy if they do that. If you could solve both of those issues and get rid of things like that, there's a premium for international players in the BBL. They get about 100,000 more than the top Australian players. Get rid of that. The Australians deserve to be paid as much as everyone else. If we could get some of those issues out of the way and we were convinced that the money was going to be a long-term investment for the future of the game, like the Australian Olympic Committee, then I think if you could get all of the teams involved in it, I think it's got a chance.
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34: 15 degrees in Melbourne, a late shower too, top of 23, it's 8 o'clock. Good morning, I'm Dennis O'Kane. Despite crippling debt, the Allan government is going ahead and spending almost $135,000 on a statue for former Premier Daniel Andrews. Premier Jacinta Allan says work will begin soon to immortalise Mr Andrews in bronze. Nine reporter Emily Rice is at Treasury Place this morning. She says the howls of protest have been loud and clear, including from Jeff Kennett, whose idea it was to erect the statues of long-serving premiers in the first place.

0: Daniel Andrews during the COVID lockdowns, says it's ridiculous to erect a statue to him. He says he was the most disastrous premier in Victoria's history. Wes Lambert, another key figure in the hospitality industry, says restaurants and bars are still suffering from the effects of those lockdowns years ago. Now, Jeff Kennett, a former premier here for the Liberal Party, actually started this policy of putting up statues for former premiers for those who'd spent 3,000 days in office. But even Jeff Kennett isn't happy with the idea of putting up a statue for Daniel Andrews. He says it's not compulsory.
1: Emily Rice. Homicide detectives are investigating the discovery of the bodies of a man and a woman in Werribee. Police were carrying out a welfare check at a property on Melton Close yesterday afternoon when they made the grim discovery. The couple are yet to be formally identified, the cause of death yet to be determined. There's been a hazardous liquid spill this morning at Laverton North. FRB units are dealing with the spill on Pipe Road, which is just near Augusta Drive. Anyone in the area may smell an odour, but there's no threat to the community. The hard-fought battle for a new pay deal for state school teachers is now over, but at a cost of more than $4.5 billion to the already cash-strapped Allan government. The teachers' union has struck a deal for a 32.5% pay rise spread over 4 years. The 60,000 members of the teachers' union are yet to vote on that deal. A study has found PSA blood tests can reduce death from prostate cancer, sparking fresh calls for a national screening program. The latest Cochrane review, which analysed nearly 800,000 patients over two decades, found screening saves two lives for every 1,000 men who've been tested. Experts say the findings could change long-standing guidelines. Now to finance. The Dow Jones closing down overnight, down 537 points, and $1 buying 71 US cents.
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1: better. Collingwood Big Guns are expected to be back in action next Saturday night at the MCG for Scott Pendlebury's milestone record-breaking game. A depleted Magpies last night going down to Sydney by 6 points. A big downer for the night was a possible ACL, putting star ruckman Oscar Steen out for the remainder of the season. Coach Craig McRae again defending to rest Pendlebury until his record-breaking appearance in Melbourne next week.
3: Well, do you want to celebrate the record for the most games in the history of the game here tonight, or would you rather do it next week at the MCG? That's a simple question, and I respectfully, when Pendles has played that many games, we want to make sure that we celebrate him in the right manner.
1: The Suns, the 10th straight win in the top end last night, defeating the Power by 25 points. It's a day of reckoning for the A-League Women's as Melbourne City and Wellington Phoenix clash in a grand final at Amy Park. That's the latest news in sport.
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8: Your forecast for Gippsland and the valley, patchy morning fog clearing to a mostly sunny afternoon today. Winds northwest to northeasterly, 15 to 20 k's an hour. Tomorrow, cloudy with very high chance of showers, a top of 16. Monday, cloudy, more showers expected, a top of 18. And Tuesday, cloudy, a shower or two, a top of 16. Today, heading for 22 in the valley, Sale, Lakes and Orbost, a top of 23 for Bairnsdale.
9: Currently, it's 12 degrees.
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13: 17 degrees in Melbourne, a late shower at 2, top at 23, it's 9 o'clock. Good morning, I'm Dennis O'Kane. Long-awaited upgrades on a deadly section of the Western Highway is at long last set to go ahead, but at millions of dollars over budget. Work between Beangor and Ararat was halted 8 years ago, following a First Nations claim the project would destroy Aboriginal birthing trees. The Albanese and Allan governments have finally confirmed works are set to start, but at a staggering cost blowout of nearly $500 million. Jacinta Allan is under growing pressure to dump a move to immortalise her former boss in a bronze statue in Treasury Place, just metres from her office. The cost, just over $134,000, coming on top of the Allan government's crippling debt of just shy of $200 billion. The Premier is being accused of being tone deaf to the financial misery being suffered by many Victorians.
14: I honestly think it'll get pulled down, it'll get vandalised.
15: My recommendation is that we take one of the unused machete bins, paint it black, and

0: leave it at Luna Park, and it should be known as the real virus.
1: Melbourne's hospitality venues are being threatened with firebombings if they don't pay thousands of dollars in so-called protection tax. In what's been described as hospitality terrorism, the Herald Sun today reporting demands of up to $10,000 are quite common. Retailer Lincoln Weiner says it's time for that Canberra look at the high tax on alcohol.
2: You know, we've been saying to the government for 3 years, if you keep putting excise up, the same thing with liquor is going to happen as what we told you 15 years ago with tobacco, which they didn't listen on, and they're not listening on this necessarily at the moment either.
1: A welfare check has turned to tragedy in Melbourne's southwest. Police were called to a property in Melton Close in Werribee yesterday afternoon, where they discovered the bodies of a man and a woman. Both are yet to be formally identified. A post-mortem will determine the cause of death. Briefly, in other news, data shows teenagers have become more active and are spending more time with their families since the Australia-wide ban on social media came into force for under-16s. And a study has found PSA blood tests can reduce death from prostate cancer, sparking fresh calls for a national screening program. Now to finance, the Dow Jones closing down 537 points and one Australian dollar buying 71 US cents.
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1: better. Collingwood's six-point loss to Sydney made worse with Oscar Steen potentially ruled out for the remainder of the season with a knee injury. The Magpies already undermanned after resting number one ruck Darcy Cameron with an ankle injury, leaving the bulk of the duties to Steen last night. Coach Craig McRae says for his young star ruckman, it's not looking good.
4: Unfortunately, early diagnosis is a full reconstruction. We'll have to get scans to confirm all that. But yeah, that's sad.
1: The Suns, the 10th straight win and the top end last night, defeating the Power by 25 points. In the Premier League, Aston Villa clinching a win over Liverpool 2-1 at home. Auckland FC, the first team through to the A-League Grand Final, winning their playoff with Adelaide 4-1 on aggregate. Racing this afternoon at Flemington, the feature race, the Andrew Rampton over 2,800 metres. For the winner, it's a ticket to the Melbourne Cup. And that's the latest news in sport.
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11: Your forecast for Gippsland and the Valley, patchy morning fog clearing to a mostly sunny afternoon today. Winds northwest to northeasterly, 15 to 20 k's an hour. Tomorrow, cloudy with a very high chance of showers, a top of 16. Monday, cloudy, more showers expected, a top of 18. And Tuesday, cloudy, a shower or two, a top of 16. Today, heading for 22 in the Valley, Sale, Lakes and Orbost, a top of 23 for Bairnsdale. Right now it's 15 degrees.
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1: Yes, indeed. A very good morning to you. And that is not a great start. Oh, no. Yeah. Oh, we could be in trouble here on Off the Bench. However you're finding us, wherever you're finding us, we're very glad that you're spending a bit of your Saturday morning with us. No Hutchie this week. Sam Hargrave's in. And I don't know how long four picks for Macca's. 10 delicious new drinks have just landed at the McCafe. But you can set your watch to the fact that this man will be here each and every week. But as bad as my voice is this morning, I don't reckon yours is much better for Tyre Power. Hello, Pix.
2: G'day, Sammy. Hello to you. And hello to everyone tuning in on this beautiful morning in Melbourne, it must be said. It's a wonderful day. I've got the shorts back on, Sammy.
1: You are. You're very summery.
2: Very summery, yes.
1: I've got the shorts on, but just a thin
2: But you've got your, Travis Matthew. And your Callaway's glove over there. You've also got your Callaway glove.
1: No, I haven't worn the glove.
2: It's a beautiful day in Melbourne, and I'm looking forward to a big weekend. A big day of football today. Tomorrow, game's not so hot. On paper, anyway.
1: No, the Sunday games are
2: really stink it up
1: because you were persisting with the double headers, and apparently there's all the numbers in the world to support
2: all the
1: decision
2: data.
1: Of us competing against ourselves.
2: But last night, would give us a rundown on last night's results, please, Sammy, or the round so far, because we might start Thursday night.
1: Oh, of course you want to start Thursday night. The Cats, 41 points. It's been a good couple of weeks for the Cats, travelling to the G last week and doing a job on Collingwood and then heading up to take on the reigning premiers who touched them up in last year's grand final. But a 41-point win to Geelong on Thursday night, and they looked very, very good in the doing. And what about Sean Manners' game?
2: Yeah, it was unbelievable.
1: 5-30, odd. Jason Ackermanus was the last person to do that up there. That's the sort of company he's keeping at the moment. The young player of the year last year at 28 years old.
2: Well, he was fantastic, absolutely fantastic. So well done to Sean. And then last night, I was out for dinner last night, so I didn't see as much of the game as I would have liked, but Sydney Collingwood were very, very brave, and Sydney got over the top of them late.
1: Gee, just inaccurate in that first half, Collingwood, and I know the Swans were as well, but gee, Collingwood had a big chance to get a win there. But
2: 6 points in the end to Sydney, a win.
1: It felt like that when young Steen went down, which is devastating for that young guy. Oscar Steen, the ruckman who's gone down there, it's suspected ACL.
2: Yeah, it's bad. It's bad.
1: Brody Grundy just took over, and that seemed to be the difference to my untrained eye. 6-point win in the end, but it was a really good performance from the Pies, and the Swans are a game clear with a game in hand against Freo at the top of the ladder. And then the Gold Coast, at the same time, if you didn't know, the Gold Coast were playing up in Darwin as well at the Port Adelaide, who, by the way, only won three, but they've been competitive.
2: Yeah, well, that's
1: 25 points, and Gold Coast 10 in a row up there now.
2: Yeah, well, they're nearly impossible to beat there, as we know. A bit like Hawthorn and Tassie and Brisbane at the Gabba, normally. But, it's a home. It's a real fortress, isn't it? And, look, Josh Carr, you take that off to Josh Carr, the way
1: absolutely.
2: He's got to play.
1: It's going under the radar, I think.
2: I did their first game of the year, and they were horrific against North Melbourne. North were good, they were terrible. And then since then, they haven't done anything but really crack in. And they've been stiff in a couple of games too. But, yeah, Gold Coast up there overwhelmed them by the looks of it. So the favourites have won the last night's game. The Cats obviously in an upset on Thursday night. What about, give us the NRL. I'll tell you.
1: The Sharks defeated the Bulldogs, 38-16. And the Rabbitohs went down to the Dolphins. Great performance from the Finns, 22 points in the end. In the A-League semi-final, Auckland 3-0 over Adelaide. Auckland are into the grand final now. And in the PGA Championship, the second major of the year, just about done the second round. Tough conditions at Aronimink. Matt McNeely at 4-under. Has a share of the lead with Alex Smalley, but Minwoo lead the best place of the Aussies in a tie for third at 3-under. Jason Day in a tie for 16. Looks like Cam Smith's going to make the cut, which is really good news because he'd missed about 6 or 7 in a row.
2: I'm wrapped.
1: No, no, you are. You follow it very intently. What were you going to tell me?
2: I hadn't seen this. Yeah, this mate of mine who is a Collingwood fan. I saw him last night. I went and dropped in and had a couple of thimbles. Right. After, the tips and all that sort of stuff on.
1: Sure. Just to show your face, just to give the locals
2: I went out for dinner.
1: A real lift.
2: Yeah, to give them a bit of a lift. So I was bumping into this Collingwood mate of mine who I haven't seen for a couple of weeks.
1: How do you roll in, by the way? Are you a bit of a... How do you step in the door?
2: No, not really.
1: Here's Pickers.
2: And this bloke, no, it's not at all. And then, I'm talking to my old mate, the Bear, a.k.a. the Bear.
1: What,
2: Gerald Mitchell.
1: That was my son.
2: Who had... I just wanted to just give him a little bit of, did you get along last Saturday night? How's the Collingwood Geelong game type thing?
1: Yep.
2: He said, don't worry about it. Not worried at all. Done the letter predictor. And I said, all right, okay, the ladder predictor. He goes, yeah, we finished fifth. And I said, all right, okay. Now, yeah, we'll lose tonight, he said, which they did, but not by much. He said, we'll lose tonight, but we'll finish fifth. I said, give me a look at that ladder predictor. He's got the Cats not in the top 10. Not in the top 10. He couldn't just say, no, you were too good for us last week, you blokes. Nah, he's done the ladder predictor, and we're missing the 10, and Collingwood are finishing fifth.
1: Oh, dearie me.
2: Good work, good on you, Bear.
1: If you've got a mate of yours that just is a flag in the ground sort of operator, adamant that they just know something that you don't and never, ever get it right. 0433 98 11 16 for IMAR, protecting tradies and builders 35 plus.
2: I don't think he's a bad judge, but I mean, I thought that was a bit ambitious.
1: You're not off to a great start.
2: I don't think that was, they have got a pretty soft run compared to, say, like the Cats, for example, but... finishing fifth. It is only early in the year. So, again, if you're Brisbane, you don't worry too much about it. Sydney had a night where they were a little bit down, but they still got the chocolates. Gold Coast are doing what they need to do. Fremantle look like the team to beat at this stage, or Fremantle and Brisbane for me, and Sydney just behind that group. And now the Cats probably in the group, I thought, with Hawthorn.
1: Hawthorn.
2: That's probably the top five. I don't see the winner coming out.
1: Gold Coast getting into their work now.
2: Yeah, but I still... Yeah, they get on the road. They travel like prawns, like outside of Darwin. Like, you get them, start winning in Melbourne and start winning in Brisbane and these joints. In modern Brisbane, it's only an hour drive, I guess, but Sydney and... Anyway, we'll wait and see. So there's plenty going on. I noticed, see they've named the Legends games back, which is good.
1: Well, that's very exciting, isn't it?
2: EJ Witten game, I think it's Thursday the 20th, I'm going to say the 25th or 27th of August. It's that sort of, what do they call it? The play-in round weekend.
1: It was interesting last year that most of the news that came out of that game was around people that you wouldn't actually classify as legends. And this is not a crack because those guys bring their own audience. They bring a new set of eyes to it and they pump it up and they hype it up and it is a big win. But I think it's a real hard balance, isn't it, for those guys to do what they do in the way they do it, which is why they're there in the first place, to help pump it up and bring new people, but to not make it about themselves when you're playing against actual legends. Like, it's a very, very fine line.
2: Dan Gorin's made it about himself, but I don't have a problem with that because he bought a bay or two bays of fans.
1: That's what I'm saying. It's hard to
2: And Hutch is infatuated with influencers because he lives on TikTok. He doesn't live on this show anymore, unfortunately. Someone's asked if Darren Lockyer is opening the show this morning.
1: This is not Darren Lockyer or Terry.
2: Or Jimmy Jakes.
1: Yeah, or Terry Wallace. It's not any of them. Hello, Flair. We love you. He'll be listening.
2: Typical Hutchie, it's time to change the name of the show. We're going to change it to Pickers and Friends. not off the bench.
1: Still can't get me name in the show.
2: No, you're the plus one.
1: And friend. Yeah, that's one. Hey, I'll take that. It is.
2: Hang on, the Bears listening. I told him to listen. Showed the wrong ladder. Oh no, hang on, he showed the wrong ladder to me. Where's he got me finished? No, this guy's still aren't in the top. he's a foolish guy.
1: So he showed you the wrong ladder.
2: He's got, we're still not there.
1: Still not there.
2: He's got Sydney, Fremantle, Hawthorn, Brisbane, Collingwood, Port Adelaide in sixth. Then he's got Adelaide, St Kilda, Giants, and Melbourne, and then the Suns at 11 and no Cats. He's off his head.
1: Well, a lot to play out.
2: He was threatening defamation. You can't be. You're not being defamed when I'm just telling you exactly what you said and you followed it up, Gerald.
1: You might need to have a look at the defamation laws and come back to us. Who would we? Who would we like to see
2: in the Legends?
1: In the Legends game, though. When we talk about the actual players and legends of the game itself.
2: Gary Senior, Plugger. I'd love to see Plugger. They're old. I'd love to see Plugger. I'd love to see Modra.
1: Modra played last year, didn't he?
2: Oh, did he? Yeah, we'll see him again.
1: I think so. Buddy. That's who I immediately thought of. If you could get him back out there.
2: Why don't we do a list? We'll get our audience to get involved. 1-300-2355-48. Is that the text number?
1: Yeah. Well, no, that's the phone number to call.
2: 0433 98 11 16.
1: Got it.
2: Who do you want to see in the EJ Witten game? Because last year was fun. Like, we called the game. I think JJ and I called the game. And it was a fun night. It was a good crowd. We raised a lot of money for Rule, which was terrific. So Tell us who you
1: it was
2: want.
1: Back in and a big way last year. They did it magnificently and everybody played their part. There's obviously there were some injuries to come out of it. I think Dave Hughes is just recovering.
2: He did that
1: As we speak. And cheerio to him. It's a long road back.
2: They love it. I mean, I'd play.
1: What a Herculean return it would be if Hughesy could get up and play for it.
2: Yeah, he's got a painfully thin physique. So a heavy knock, and it's not going to help him. Simon Madden, Jamie's saying. Hutchie, there's a few asking for Hutchie to play again.
1: Who?
2: Him. I think it's come from his number or Nicholas. Or Claire might have texted in Hutchie.
1: Simon and Finey apparently have called for.
2: Yeah, they did a vox pop.
1: Is that Adam Simpson?
2: Yeah, Simo, yeah.
1: Smart operator, Simo. He knows that's just curry favour with the boss.
2: Well, the one game he played he's been living on for his whole life. It's his only claim to fame in sport, the big guy, is that arsey goal he kicked when Fitzy was on the mark with his pace.
3: Oh, he's looking to give up, Archie. Oh, don't do it.
1: Oh, here we go.
3: And then outside of the boot, a put on the
2: That'll do. I've had the guts for that.
1: I've just had a look at my calendar for the next couple of months. It's a little thin. So I'd love to see Hutchie playing.
2: I just want more games. I would think, let's put it this way, Dustin Martin.
1: Oh, there you go.
2: Dusty, definitely. Definitely we want to see Dusty and Buddy.
1: Then we can see the Dusty and Busty show.
2: Have we got that
1: Tommy.
2: Tommy Morris. So Dusty, definitely. Buddy, definitely. Gazza. Well, Gaz played last year.
4: He's no certainty to face Richmond. We really want him to play. We want the Duddy and Busty show. Lyon.
2: Why were you talking over the audio?
1: I didn't know he's playing it. I'd already started. We started simultaneously. Do it again.
4: He's no certainty to face Richmond. We really want him to play. We want the Duddy and Busty show.
2: Duddy and Busty show.
1: It's a ripper.
2: Cap of someone suggested the Wiz. I played in a game where the Wiz played, which was quite funny because Wiz was running around. It was at Marvel, and Wiz was running around showboating as he does, Warwick Kappa. And finishes the game and we go in the rooms and we're all standing around having a couple of beers and having a shower and whatever. And I look at the Wiz and no shower, puts a leather pants straight on. I said, Wiz, no shower, man. Because it didn't do much out there. He was running around entertaining the crowd, straight to crown, pair of leather pants. Just give yourself a little wash, mate.
1: Well, especially in a leather pant that's not the most breathable of materials. It's sort of a bit of a, you started your own sauna, essentially.
2: All right, so I'm saying Gaz Senior. I want him, definitely.
1: Right.
2: Definitely Gaz Senior. I mean, he won't play, but I'm just using him because Gaz Junior played last year and he'll probably play again, I'd say, this year.
1: Can I bring something up with you? Because something's come across my desk about you. And speaking of influencers and people lending their name to I don't know, I still don't understand what this is, but a tile came across my Instagram on a thing called Home Ground.
2: Home Ground. I did a collab. I didn't even know how to accept a collab. I've got no idea how to do it. I said, really, you're asking the wrong bloke for a collab. But
1: so there's a tile here.
2: Yeah.
1: Australian music for the AFL Grand Final. There's a picture of you, and the only highlight they could come up with is you taking a chess mark on the ground.
2: Diving chess mark.
1: Yeah, okay. Well, let's call it diving.
2: Collab, and whatever.
1: Liam Pickering's AFL Grand Final set list, and I like what's written here. Oh, boy. Cat stalwart.
2: Stalwart. That's the thing that I found most disgusting.
1: Backhanding. Player-manager extraordinaire. See, the jump from stalwart to extraordinaire is too severe. They really needed to find some middle ground for you there. Little disrespectful to your playing career. Incisive commentator and film reviewer. They're your four things.
2: While this is going on, Siri is sending all this to the bear, what we're talking about.
1: Okay.
2: It makes zero sense.
1: So Siri's,
2: sense.
1: Yeah, well, that's zero. Your phone's listening to you, Pickett.
2: I don't want my phone listening to me.
1: He's listening to you all the time. But it's asked you to pick your set list for AFL Grand Final. I don't know why. Like, you review film, but since when did you become a music reviewer?
2: Everyone's done it. Everyone of note. Matthew Richardson's done it.
1: Everyone.
2: So, they're doing one every round. So sure. You do your footy tips and you pick your top eight songs or people. This is about bringing. On grand final day, home ground.
1: Can I read some
2: Aussie,
1: your list?
2: Getting some Aussie people on grand final day to sing.
1: So we know that Kylie's going to be there. You've gone with Cold Chisel Flame Trees. This is their set list. Christine Arnoux, Island Home. Cold Chisel K-San. Hunters and Collectors, Throw Your Arms Around Me. Yeah, Men at Work, Down Under. Hunters and Collectors, Holy Grail.
2: Yep.
1: Because that's never been played on grand final day. John Williamson, True Blue.
2: Yep.
1: Jimmy Barnes, Working Class Man. So there's a real Barnesy, Chisel, heavy influence there. Peter Allen. Still Call Australia Home.
2: Yep. That's my title. That's my eight.
1: Can I ask you this?
2: This was pulled straight off my
1: ChatGPT. I reckon you've ChatGPT'd. Give me 10 Aussie classics. No. I did that, by the way.
2: No. Did it come close?
1: almost song for song.
2: Because, I'll tell you, if you really want to check that I didn't do it off AI, because what I did do is if you look at my Spotify list, which we did, how many years ago would that have been? We did Old Mate Pickers Top 100 Tough Titties, which we did. Hutch and I put Top 100 together on Australia Day about 10 years ago. I just took it straight off that.
1: Yep. Well,
2: so if you go to Spotify and you look for Old Mate Pickers Top 100, Hottest 100, you'll see they're the top 8 songs I had.
1: So I put on ChatGPT, give me 10 Aussie classics.
2: Yep. How many of mine get in there?
1: Down Under.
2: I didn't have that on, did I?
1: Yep. K-San, Cold Chisel, Beds of Burning, Midnight Oil, Still Call Australia Home, Peter Allen,
2: yeah.
1: Working Class Man, Jimmy Barnes, Throw Your Arms Around Me, Hunters and Collectors, yeah. Eagle Rock, you didn't have, Great right. Southern Land Ice House,
2: yeah, they were
1: Horses,
2: all in my,
1: Darryl Braithwaite.
2: All in my 100.
1: And this is a weird one, Torn Between Two Lovers, Olivia Newton-John. You missed, what about You're the Voice? You missed out on that.
2: I didn't miss out on any of my top 100, but it was only one of the eight songs.
1: That's not even the top 10.
2: No, well, I did send through the top 10, but they only put 10 because they had to put my tile there.
1: So you're sure you didn't chat GPT it?
2: Just go to Spotify. And it's been on there for 10 years. That's my list of top 100 Australian songs for Australia Day, which Hutchie and I put together. It would have been 10 years ago.
1: You've changed, man. I'm telling you. You've just said that Hutchie is leaning towards influencers.
2: I just like to collab. I've never done it before.
1: You are going down a path. I'm telling you. You are going down a path of influencing that I don't think true to your brand.
2: I don't know. It's not true to my brand. I'm not true to your brand. I know that. I'm not an
1: influencer.
2: You're making
1: big, hard-hitting opinions on Sunday crunch
2: time. I don't have a problem trying to help out people. If they ask my help, I will help.
1: How do you think that's helped?
2: We're just getting a groundswell of getting some Australian hit stars back on grand final day. Home ground, Australian music for the AFL.
1: Are you moving into music management?
2: I wouldn't know what I'd be doing in there. No. I do want to get to a couple other things. You would have to have a break.
1: Glenn A. Baker, Molly Meldrum, Liam Pickering, the influence.
2: No. I'd rather take on Margaret Pomerbanch or whatever it is. What's her name? Pomer's back.
1: No.
2: That's a cricketer.
1: That's a cricketer. Margaret Pomerantz.
2: Pomerantz.
1: And that's about movies.
2: Pomerantz. Yeah, that's what I'd rather do. That's why I've got Pix Flicks.
1: Oh, that's
2: which is coming up next. A break. And when we come back, another break.
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1: Now, listen, I cannot
2: That's
1: condone.
2: That's the sort of stuff Hutchie would have gone with.
1: After Pickers has been asked to put a list together, he's collabing and influencing all over the place on Instagram. Now, he's changing our man. Maybe he's not a man of the people anymore. He's a man influencing the people. He got asked to put his eight Aussie songs up, and that's come through as a recommendation.
2: 170 people have saved it.
1: Now, you did say you took it from your old mate Picker's Hottest 100 selections. It is actually selection for selection in order from
2: you.
1: That.
2: So I told you that. What year was that? Does it say when that we put that up? The top 100?
1: No, but that's what's had the 173 saves, by the way. That list. Not your Instagram post. That list. When did you do it again?
2: I reckon 10 years ago. We played it flat out of when we were in Bali.
1: So 173 saves in 10 years.
2: Hey, that's good. That's good numbers. Good numbers.
1: Yeah, fair enough. This off the text as well, which is very timely on Off the Bench for Macca's. 10 delicious new drinks have just landed at the cafe for Tyre Power. The Mega Mate sale you can save on Kumho tyres. It is time for Picks Flicks, but this is a bit of pressure starting to mount. Pickers, I watched the movie you reviewed last week, Trap, that you gave 3.5 pick stars. Worst movie I've ever seen.
2: I liked it.
1: Pat in Ballarat.
2: I'm coming good today.
1: Pickers, your movie recommendation last week on Trap, one word, rubbish. Worst movie I've ever seen, Jason from the North Shore. And they're turning on you down in Geelong even.
2: I know. Even a couple of mates of mine and their wives, like Steve, hell, Steve, his missus is starting to doubt me. But don't doubt me today, because you better give me the heads up first, because, of course, why am I doing Picks Flicks?
1: Picks Flicks.
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1: Speaking of influencing, he's now got a website, pixflix.com, created by Steve O'Callaghan for Chadston Kia. They've got a ute, the Kia Tasman. What have you watched this week,
2: Pix? It's a bit of a no-brainer. It's not a movie. It's a documentary. It's on Netflix. It's the Untold series.
1: Mm-hmm.
2: And it's Untold Jamie Vardy. Now, I'd never heard of Jamie Vardy.
1: Really?
2: I'd never heard of him. I didn't know his story. So for me, it was fantastic. So he's a young soccer player, basically working in a factory, talented. Love going to his boozer with his mates, but wasting his talent playing locally. Finally starts off in 8th division, works his way up to Leicester City. Is it Leicester? It's Leicester City, isn't it? Yeah,
1: yep.
2: Leicester. Yeah, Leicester City. Gets the Premier into the Premier, EPL, and then bang, makes an immediate impact and is a massive part of the year that Leicester at 5,000 to 1 shocked the football world. And he was one of the drivers in it. It's called Untold Jamie Vardy. It is excellent. It's a 1.5 hour enthralling documentary.
1: Oh, good.
2: And I don't follow the EPL like I used to when I was a kid.
1: No, you've got Zip for that.
2: Yeah, Uncle Zip can do it for me. Ooh. But it's such a good watch. And you don't have to be a real sports fan because it's a good story. Think Sean Matter, but at a 100 times bigger because it's gone from where he came from to what impact he had in the EPL in the year that Leicester at 5,000 to 1 shocked the world.
1: That was brilliant. In 2016, the year the Dogs broke their drought.
2: So 10 years.
1: I think Chicago in the world. There was about four or five teams that year broke droughts that have been...
2: Around forever.
1: So it was 10 crazy years, year.
2: 10 years ago.
1: Yeah.
2: So they're not there anymore. But it was just one of those years where it all happened for him. And he was a key driver in it.
1: Untold, how many pick stars?
2: Jamie Vardy.
1: He picked up a shovel and
2: it's a four picker. It's a very, very good watch. Yeah, I really liked it. And I suggest I'm back in the good books with our listening audience next week.
1: Chats and Kia, they've got a ute. Dare to be different with the Kia Tasman. Test drive it today. Let's get to eBay with an early look at the markets today.
0: Sportsbet, the number one app for having a crack.
1: eBay, what's moving in this early stage of a Saturday morning before big days at Flemington, Scone, Morphettville, Doombe and Belmont?
3: Gentlemen, good to be with you. I'll tell you what, you spoke about that year where records were broken. Did the Bombers just not know what was going on that year? They could have had an opportunity just to break a drought like no other.
2: Who, the Bombers?
1: Missed a chance, but I'm glad you've let it go.
2: Let's just move on. Let's just move on with a couple of tips, please.
3: Yeah, let's go. Flemington race one, number one, Resonant is $3.20 to $3, but the money's come for the 12, Bella Blaze. $10 into $6.50, now $5. Run third on debut at Ballarat, and they've backed it as if it's going to be a huge chance. You'll still get $1.75 to place for it, so $5 and $1.75 in from 10 for race one, number 12. Go over to race two on the program. Interesting betting moves here. The three classic gem, 330 out to 420, back into 380. And the money's come for the four Brave Danza, 750 into $4.80. And then go to race eight on the program, the second last. And Stolly Bolly's been really well back, 460 into $3.20. It's won two of its past three, looking to make it three of its past four.
1: Thanks, eBay.
3: Cheers, guys. Chat soon.
0: Sportsbet, the number one app for having a crack.
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1: Catch up with eBay a little later on before 11 o'clock to get a deeper look at the market. So they're back in love with you now, Pigs.
2: They are.
1: A bit of love coming through for those who have seen.
2: What about this? Tim did the review on breakfast during the week, reheading some bit of old soup. Listen, if they want to go, these part-timers, and they want to go and Gazy does the odd review and Tim's now doing the odd review, I've been doing this for years. This is a sponsored segment. If they want to jump in midweek, I'm not copying them. They're raining on my parade.
1: Hey, bang.
2: What about this one from TW? This could be Wispy. I can't remember who was the runner. I was runner at the infamous Kappa Leather Pants game, Legends game. I think Pickers had only been out of the game for a year. In complete honesty, I don't think I've ever seen anybody lose the ability to get a kick quicker. Love you.
1: Kappa, love you, mate. Are you?
2: He's talking about me.
1: Oh, no.
2: I reckon I was 4 years out, the famous Leather Pant Day. But I did make space at one stage, which is why I'll never, ever play another game. Made space, and the ball hit me on the head. Went through my hands, hit me in the head. I turned my phone on after the game for messages from the likes of Joel Corey, James Kelly, all my players. Oh, and you're our manager. Bloody embarrassing.
1: Bit of pixing as well
2: I copped it.
1: Oh, that's very sharp work.
2: A lot of people agreeing, yes, you're right. They're loving the Jamie Vardy story.
1: No, that's got you back in the good graces of the off-the-bench family pickers, that's for sure. 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Speaking of the Legends game, it is back this year, and it came back in a massive way last year. We're putting a list together with your help at the top 10 targets for both coaches as we head into what will be another great edition of the Legends game. We're doing that next, the Saturday list on Off the Bench.
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31: The Saturday list.
1: I tell you what, it never ceases to amaze me just how creative
2: the creativity that goes
1: into that opener. I mean, the things they can do these days, picks, just extraordinary. So we're asking about who would we like to see lining up in the Legends game this year. It was back in a big way, magnificently done last year from all involved. It's going to go to another level this year, and I think pickers to do that, what they need to do is to really highlight and promote matchups. This person v this person, and then make that happen. And that's a way that you can maybe see some scores settled, rivalries, write another chapter. And maybe maybe just see a few people get what's coming to them, perhaps. Or a little reality check, depending on how you look at it. There's a couple of people suggesting that maybe you get the SEN versus the M's commentary team, or maybe Fox versus Channel 7 to get some of those people lining up on each other.
2: Yeah, I think they all get along pretty well, though.
1: I think so. There's no drama there. I think that was more just about for bragging rights.
2: Oh, right, okay. Yeah. Well, less you're going to be winning that, clearly.
1: So who would you play on?
2: Howie. Howie's a good. I like Howie.
1: So you're going straight to the best player, have you?
2: we had a little bit of a thing last year.
1: I know.
2: Right. So let's go. So Dusty Martin, we want Dusty playing.
1: Yep.
2: I've got to find him an opponent. Going with Campbell Brown.
1: Oh, yeah.
2: Brownie and Milton. It's going to be a good ding-dong battle, but we'll get Brownie in the team.
1: So people wanted Brownie and Matty Lloyd, but see, they don't have that rivalry anymore because Brownie got Lloydy to come to Brad Sewell's Bucks Day.
2: Yeah.
1: So they're all good now.
2: Yeah, I know. Anyway.
1: Yeah.
2: Buddy Franklin's obviously going to play if we can get him, as in obviously we pick him if he's available.
1: Absolutely.
2: We're going to put Carl Hooker on him, give him a chance to go for a few bounces down the marble wing.
1: Come on.
2: I think we put Kale on, bud. We're going to get Gary Senior out of retirement.
1: Okay.
2: And we're also going to get Mickey Martin out of retirement. They can relive that famous 94 when Mick's got his head in his hand. He's on one knee after Lurkers squared the ball on the siren of the 1994 prelim.
1: How long was left when Gaz took that mark?
2: 1 second.
1: Yeah, that's right. It's a mix sitting there going, geez, Dennis is going to pump me up big time after
2: he played well.
1: Didn't he ever?
2: He played well.
1: Oh.
2: We're going to get Plugger out of retirement.
1: Right.
2: We're going to put Alex Rance on him.
1: Oh, a bit old versus...
2: Well, Rancey does... You know, Rancey, he won't make... He doesn't want to make him feel bad, right?
1: He doesn't want to make Plugger feel bad.
2: So Plugger can kick 6 or 7 and Rancey will be happy.
1: What am I looking at behind? What am I looking at behind us? What has just sauntered in
2: don't tell me.
1: Behind us?
2: Well, he's my next pick.
1: Suitcases has come in wearing a suit for some unknown reason.
2: He's off to call the big game, no doubt.
1: On the TV time.
2: Oh, he's doing TV time. Well, I'm actually putting Suitcases in.
1: You're putting him in the Legends game.
2: People know.
1: Oh, dear.
2: People know his voice, and they know that he walks around the office with a suitcase when he's got the big game to call, even though he doesn't need to come past the office to get to the airport.
1: No, he's got a printer at home. If he doesn't, his parents
2: will. And I'm going to find his nemesis, so I'm going with you, Sammy. Sammy Hargraves. He's taken all your commentary gigs. He's calling the big game. He's got his suitcases. Yeah. And you're now in the Legends game as well.
1: You would have thought that at my family, Evie, the beautiful Evie and I having kids, that wouldn't have been better for anyone else in this world other than us.
2: Yeah.
1: But it was actually Donna's who got the most benefit out of me having kids.
2: I know. And I can see, and it took you 45 minutes to mention the missus, which is interesting.
1: It's a late mention.
2: I've also...
1: By the way, if you put him in the Legends game, you're going to have... he will become the first ever... solo human centipede. His head will go so far up his own backside that he will exist in a full circle on himself.
2: Hey, you're in the team as well, so what about you? You're going to say that about him.
1: I'm a pretty humble operator.
2: Yeah, of course you are.
1: Well, I've never pumped up my own lack of ability.
2: My next selection is Feathers Morris. I'm going to go with Tommy the Rug Morris.
1: Yes.
2: And he's going to be up against...
1: Greg Matthews.
2: Mitch Cleary.
1: Mitch's going
2: to have to run with Feathers.
1: I thought you might have put someone else who's donning a similar sort of headwear.
2: Who had?
1: Anybody who might be rolling with a similar sort of feather.
2: So it's Mitch and Feathers. Mitch and Feathers. They're now working the same team, but they were competing.
1: Geez, they'll all be breaking stories simultaneously.
2: They will. Now, this is a matchup I think a lot of people want to see. Damien Barrett. Damo goes in, and he's going to get tagged by the Corn.
1: Oh, really?
2: They seem to be going at it at the moment, those two.
1: They do. What's
2: happening there?
1: I'm
2: not sure why. I think that might be the Channel 9, Channel 7.
1: And then now.
2: Yeah. And then we want Juddy to play. We'll have Chris Judd in there. And we're going to put our very own Luke Hodge in the team as well to play on Juddy.
1: The debate about who the
2: was
1: number one.
2: Should have been pick one. Is it the Brownlow man, two-time Brownlow medalist, or is it the four-time premiership player and the three-time premiership captain?
1: There's a few that have come through about Tony Liberatore and Matty Knights, Stevie Baker and Stevie J.
2: Yeah.
1: Get the Stevies back out there to renew.
2: Gary Lyon and Mark Robinson.
1: Yes.
2: See, then I'd want to come out of retirement.
1: Then
2: I'd come out with Gary.
1: 360 supremacy.
2: Yes. Wayne Carey and Glenn Jakovich. People want to see that paddle again.
1: Absolutely. What about Glenn Jakovich on Alan Jakovich? I'd want to see that.
2: Yes. Oh, well, very talented. Alan Jakovich and Glenn was a superstar.
1: Pickers and KB, comb over corners just come through. Oh,
2: I haven't had a comb over yet.
1: No.
2: I'm not far off it.
1: So there's a few good matchup suggestions coming through.
2: I want to see is Damo and Kane, obviously.
1: Yeah.
2: I want to see you and Suitcases going at it.
1: Hutchie and Stephen Drill.
2: Oh, yeah, that'd be a good matchup. Hutchie and Stephen Drill for sure. Yeah, that would be very interesting. Oh, Hutchie would find a way to, he'd find a way to kick a banana and make it all about himself.
1: That's very good. Very, very good. All right.
2: McClure?
1: For Fortitude McClure. 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
2: Tony Jones and Eddie Maguire going head-to-head.
1: There you go. That's not a bad one either.
2: Not a bad one.
1: Fortitude Legal compensation experts assisting regional Victorians recover from injury by securing maximum compensation fast. That is the Saturday list. Third person self-congratulator of the year is up next.
2: Hope you've done the votes. And make it an even number. Not this some weird-ass like 83 or whatever you do.
1: Mate, please put your suggestions in the suggestion box.
2: I will.
1: It's over there in the corner.
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1: 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This is Off the Bench, and it's time for the third person self congratulator of the year.
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6: If I'm in France, I'm Le Steph. 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
1: Oh, it feels like only yesterday that I launched this station.
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7: 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I get in any joint in Launceston.
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10: Gary Lyon, he gave me the Riddler. Daniel Harford gave me the nickname A-Rod, and I gave myself the nickname Captain Sizzle.
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16: There's no vice-captain, just all me.
1: It's all me could be the catchphrase of the third-person self-congratulator of the year, where we celebrate the self-love of our colleagues in and around the media. Dwayne Russell, the defending champ, John Donohoe, the Sebi winner of last year. It's the 12th season. Matty Lloyd, 30 votes in front of Tim Corsage, 35 clear of Donners. Paul Dowsley on 100 votes and Pickers in the top five on 96. 66 vote week, Picks, just for you.
2: Again, a weird number.
1: Now, this is what the third person came about because of, and it is exactly that. Justin Rodsky gets a couple of votes for this, the boss of the Storm. This is the quintessential third person.
22: Just two. Rung into the double E and said to him, mate, if you want Justin to come on, he's ready and available.
2: Just two votes for Justin. Yeah.
1: Max Gorn gets a couple for the same thing.
23: If you imagine if someone walked past and saw Gorn and Goodwin on one halfway by, I could think...
2: That's got to be a bit of a crazy about that story too, by the way.
1: We might have to save that. Now, this is a self-insertion from Andy Marr. He has the self-awareness to know that he's about to self-insert, but not the self-awareness to stop himself from doing so. A couple of votes here.
28: Not to self-insert here at all, but we spoke we spoke to Josh Battle after the game on the weekend as part of the AFL Nation coverage of Gather Round, which I was very privileged to be a small part of.
29: Get on with it.
28: And he said...
2: Who was he talking? Who said get on with it?
1: I think Jules Destoop.
2: How is it?
1: He runs a tight ship, Destoop. Moves to 27 votes, does Andy Marr. Now, a couple of subtle flexes here. Adam Cooney moves to 14 votes and gets five for this.
34: He'd be in that conversation too. Best players to never win a Brownlow. He's got the norm. He's got two premierships. He's got just about everything else. AFL players, MVP.
35: On that one, can I, Sam?
34: Look, well...
1: No, Adam, you can't.
2: You let him into that.
1: Let him right into that, and he drank a whole mouthful of it. David King, the same thing.
36: Was spraying them everywhere. They're kicking them off the deck. Mind you, it was from only 25 out. I mean, some of us have done it from the centre square.
2: Some,
36: but anyway, goal, I digress.
2: I remember that goal. He banged that from centre forward off the ground.
1: He remembers it too, very clearly.
2: How many votes did you give him?
1: He got five votes for that. Now we move into concerning territory, and there's loading for this.
2: You need the vote number before you go
1: to it. Yes, he's going to get five votes. Now, look up the definition of dulcet before you start rolling out things like this, John Donohoe. He moves to 115, which puts him into outright second.
2: For this equal with
1: equal
2: sausage.
1: Equal with sausage gossage.
37: Thank you, absolutely. And Betfair in the morning, and then you can hear my dulcet tones on Melbourne and West Coast.
38: Yeah, talk about pumping your own tyres up.
1: That's exactly what it was, Coxie. Now, the definition of dulcet, a voice that sounds that is sweet, soothing and pleasing to the ear. Which box are you ticking there?
2: Don't know.
1: All of them, he said. All of them out there in his old suitcases. Now, Tom Morris. I'm going to put a moratorium here. I'm going to put a stop.
2: A moratorium on Morris.
1: I'm going to put a moratorium on Morris. I'm going to put a stop to this. There's a new rule in broadcasting now that if you haven't played at the highest level, you can never ever pump up your own ability around and about people that have played at the highest level, whether you're going to be in their company or on air with them or potentially playing against them in a Legends game. Tom Morris gets 20 votes for this.
0: I'm available for selection, but I would like to see Jeff Farmer play the Wizard. I'd honestly have 28-2. Yeah. Did you get that, Akara?
1: 28-2, he reckons.
2: He's having a good season. He's on 72 votes.
1: Yeah. No, he's moved up. But you cannot, you're untested at the level. So these are just wild claims that you're throwing about.
2: Wild claims, all right.
1: And it's got to stop. It's got to stop. Donohoe, looking at you. Morris, looking at you. Must stop. Now, a drum roll if we can, because this man is in prime position to take out the Sebi this year. I don't know if anyone has made, he and Adam Simpson, the seamless transition into the media. But this is Ken Hinckley. If you want to know why the showdown has got its own time slot now, Ken will tell you.
9: It was the only standalone primetime game these two have had. So to get it on a Saturday night is a big win.
12: I think that there's people walking past the studio here with marching. They're marching with signs up. And I'm telling you, I know what they're marching
9: Thank
12: for.
9: Thank you, Ken.
12: Is that what you got it done, Ken.
9: The good
12: There's
9: old...
12: a tram going by now. Ken says showdown live.
9: And he's been on the phone.
12: Well, I think all sorts of... That's what you got to do if you're getting the news that I'm getting lately. You know, I've got to keep busy.
9: I think Fox are on the phone.
12: Hang on a sec. I've got to take this.
1: He gets 25 votes for that pick as he moves to 101 votes. He brings up the ton at the very early stage of the season.
2: He goes to fourth.
1: And he's in outright fourth. Donners and Gassage tied at 115. Matty Lloyd streets ahead on 145.
2: Terrific debut
1: that puts
2: season.
1: Ken, isn't it ever? I mean, they'll write stories about this. He'll probably write the story about this.
2: Yeah, I remember that when the 100 was near impossible.
1: Yeah.
2: It's like breaking 10 seconds for the 100.
1: Yep.
2: But Blighty did it. And once he did, he's changed the game, Blighty.
1: Yep.
2: Because he was always...
1: Just ask him.
2: Just kick the goals. Just kick the goals. Let's score. Kick more goals, then we'll win. And I think he's changed the third person from that. Because it was you'd win with 70 votes in the early days.
1: Yep.
2: Now we're winning in the twos and 300s.
1: Yeah.
2: I thank Blighty for that. Because Ken was coached by Blighty. He played that way.
1: There's the history.
2: Like Kenny was a halfback flanker that didn't worry about an opponent.
1: There's the lineage.
2: That's how he played. He just ran off and got the ball and created. And that's why he's got the votes. He's got 100 already.
1: It's an extra.
2: 101 votes.
1: Would you have picked that at the start of the year?
2: I hadn't spoken to Ken for ages. I still haven't spoken to him much, but no, I'm a little bit surprised, but I'm liking it. I'm liking it.
1: Yeah. It's wonderful to see. He has been the shining light of the season so far.
2: Well, he's come to, with a bullet, he's shot into fourth position.
1: Yeah.
2: Behind some real happy operators like Matty Lloyd, Tim Gossage, and John Donohoe.
1: Mm.
2: And then Ken Hinckley. Paul Dowsley's only from one interview, he's 100.
1: Yep.
2: And I don't think he's going to get another opportunity.
1: No.
2: And then you've got your normal
1: He's a one-hit wonder. So there's one-hit wonders in the world. He's like, how bizarre. He'll be at the top for a while,
2: so
1: but
2: the
1: then
2: big
1: it goes.
2: The big movers today is Donohoe with equal second.
1: Yep.
2: Ken Hinckley up to fourth.
1: Yep.
2: And Tom Morris is coming on 72.
1: Yep.
2: It's going to be a battle royale the back half of the year, I can tell you.
1: Certainly is. Third person self-congratulated, done for another week. And we get to spend a moment with Margaret up next.
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14: 19 degrees in Melbourne, a late shower too, top of 23. It's 10 o'clock. Good morning. I'm Dennis O'Kane. Despite crippling debt, the Allen government is going ahead and spending close to $135,000 on a statue for former Premier Daniel Andrews. Premier Jacinta Allen says work will begin soon to immortalise Mr Andrews in bronze. The statue will stand alongside other former premiers in Treasury Place, all serving at least 3,000 days in the job. Although he didn't make the milestone, the idea of the statues originally came from the former Premier Jeff Kennett. Opposition leader Jess Wilson says it's a complete waste of money.
15: This is a Premier, the former Premier Daniel Andrews, who has basically bankrupted the state, and I don't think we should be spending any more money on a statue. We simply cannot afford it.
14: Five Australians and also a New Zealander have begun a three-week quarantine in Perth following a deadly hunter virus outbreak on board a South Atlantic cruise. All of the passengers are symptom-free and are now isolating at the Bulbrook facility, which is originally designed for COVID. Despite the positive first signs, infectious disease expert Professor Peter Collingnong says it doesn't mean they're fully in the clear.
3: The incubation period for this virus can be up to 6 weeks. So even if you're asymptomatic, it doesn't mean you may not come down with it a month later, for instance. So that's the reason that they're having this quarantine. If you are likely to get it, you'll at least be positive on the PCR testing.
14: A man and a woman have been found dead at a home in Melbourne's West following a welfare check. Police made the grim discovery yesterday afternoon when they went to a property in Melton Close in Werribee.